0: 10. You can call or you can text your thoughts on the show or any of the topics we dive into. Again, 310-840-4910. All right, we're going to talk a little baseball here, especially Brad and Combs and Monty's red-hot Chicago Cubs. But let's just get a quick scoreboard update before we do that here. Under 5 minutes to go in the first half, the Pistons still out in front comfortably ahead of the Cleveland Cavaliers, 49-35. Leading the way for Detroit, Cade Cunningham. He's got 10 points to go with 2 assists. It's been a balanced attack, though. Meanwhile, for Cleveland, Spida, Donovan Mitchell's got 14 points, doing all that he can. James Harden, just 4 points so far to go with 3 rebounds and 2 assists. One of the big things to look out for, Jared Allen, again, coming off that monster performance in Game 7, where he had 22 points and a career-high 19 rebounds in the win over the Raptors. He picked up 3 fouls in the first 6 minutes of the game. He has not come back in since. No points, no rebounds. So Detroit getting whatever they want right now in the paint, outscoring the Cavaliers. It's actually 14-14 in terms of points in the paint, but they've gotten to the free throw line for more than double the amount of free throws as the Cleveland Cavaliers. You got the Avalanche in the Wild. Game 2 is about to start after that unbelievable Game 1 that finished 9-6 in favor of Colorado. We're about 40 minutes away from Lakers and the Thunder. But Brad, we're going to talk baseball. Why don't we get an update straight away here on your Cubbies, because they are riding quite the heater here. I believe they're going for what, their 13th straight win in a row at home, and they're also going for their 7th straight win overall. What's going on with the Cubbies in Wrigleyville against the Reds?
1: Yeah, I got a fly ball pitch on the mound. A chilly day on the north side. A light breeze blowing in off the lake there at Wrigley Field. But didn't stop J.J. Bladé from taking one out of the ballpark into the right field bleachers for a solo shot. And that's the only scoring so far. Inning and a half in, going to the bottom of the second. Cincinnati up 1-0 on Jameson Taillon and the Chicago Cubs. Elsewhere, Framber Valdez just got tossed. He's getting rocked tonight. Going against the Boston Red Sox, down 10-2. He just beaned Trevor Story, and they threw him out of the game. I think he was asking for it. He's just giving up run after run in that contest. 7 earned on those 10 runs scored, by the way, against the Boston Red Sox. That's in the bottom of the fourth. Philadelphia leads the Athletics 1-0 at the end of 5. The Marlins trailing Baltimore 5-4, the bottom of the fourth inning. The Rays trailing the Blue Jays 3-2 in Tampa at the bottom of the fifth inning. Twins up 6-1 on the Nationals at the end of 4. And your Yankees, who fell behind 3-0 in the game, they've knotted it up against Jacob DeGrom and the Texas Rangers 3-3 in the bottom of the third there in the Bronx. And then the Royals up 2-0. Heading in the bottom of the second inning against the Guardians. So there's your update on the diamond.
0: Yeah, and I just watched the clip of Framber Valdez. Yeah, gives up back-to-back home runs, 10 runs, 7 earned, and then, yeah, basically just plunks. Who did he hit here?
1: Trevor Story, right?
0: Yeah, hit Trevor Story, and the umpire was basically like, yeah, you're gone, man. You're done. Like, it was just, I mean, he is one of the softest pitchers. He's one of the softest pitchers in baseball. Like, if things aren't going his way, like, he just kind of emotionally taps out. And the Tigers gave him a bag. And, you know, before this game, he was off to a pretty good start this year. His ERA going into this one was 3.35. Now it's going to, you know, inflate to basically over 4.5 here after this start that gets him ejected. But he hadn't given up more than 2 earned runs in any of his last 4 starts. But man, when things are going good for Framber Valdez, he's one of the best lefty pitchers in the sport. When things are not going well, he is a head case, and in the worst ways. Yep. Remember last year when he drilled his catcher on purpose? We don't know for sure.
1: That's right.
0: But it looked for certain that he drilled his own catcher last year when they got their signs under the guise of getting their signs crossed up. So, wow, yeah, and then he gets tossed because he basically threw at Trevor Story because he couldn't get anybody out. What a loser.
1: Yeah, big time. And just, you're right, man, a basket case. And the wheels come flying off for Framber Valdez in a hurry. Yours truly had my parlay tonight over 17.5 outs. I'm an idiot.
0: Oh, well, I mean, hey, it didn't look like it was getting there anyway. So I guess at that point, you're like, you know what? Why don't you just get yourself thrown out? And then he does. So he helped you. He helped you out there. But Brad, let's talk a little bit more of some, you know, national storylines here, as we are 35 games just about for every team here into the season. And how about this for a wild stat? Of the top six payrolls in baseball, only two have a winning record, and the other four are near the worst records in baseball. No surprise, the Dodgers, $416 million when you account for the luxury tax, they're 21-13. My New York Yankees, $337 million payroll, they're 23-11. They got the second best record in baseball. But then we look at the other top payrolls. The New York Mets, still the worst team in baseball at 12-22, still employing Carlos Mendoza. The Philadelphia Phillies fired Rob Thompson. They've been on a bit of a heater since, but still 14-20. The Blue Jays with $290 million payroll, still under 500 at 16-18. And then the Boston Red Sox, who have already fired Alex Cora, their payroll is the sixth highest at $267 million. They are 13-21. I mean, does this tell you more than anything that it's not about the money being spent right now, but how that money is being spent that matters the most in baseball? This is the money doesn't buy you everything. We think it does for the Dodgers because they've won the back-to-back World Series. But, man, some of these other top payrolls, they are struggling.
1: Yeah, they really are. And I don't know if there is a true rhyme or reason to it. I mean, there is a level of cohesiveness. It's a 162-game season. It's barely into May. So we still got a long way to go before the true records really filter out and we see where these teams lie in the grand scheme of things. I will say this, like even the Dodgers, I feel, with a $400-plus million payroll, 21-13, they've underwhelmed to me this year. Have they underwhelmed to you? I mean, Shohei Ohtani's been brilliant on the bump, and we're going to see him in action as the pitcher tonight, but he's underwhelmed as a hitter. But, you know, in general, you know, obviously the back end, Edwin Diaz being out hurts that bullpen enormously. I just think, you know, the Dodgers should be better than 21-13. I mean, your Yankees are living up to the hype at 23-11. I think Philadelphia.

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1: Mountain Dew!
2: They've swallowed every single stick of dynamite, and they're just going to continue to implode. And same really with the Boston Red Sox as well. That was a team I thought were going to be in the conversation for a playoff spot, a wild card spot, and they're going to likely dwell in the basement at 14-21 overall. Though again, they're laying the wood on Framber Valdez, who just got tossed. They're leading 10-2 at the end of four innings. So, yeah, but you know, you got to have key role players. You got to have proper management. You got to have proper leadership, and these guys have got to come together and gel. Just like in any other sport. I know baseball may be more individualistic, but a culture that you establish in the clubhouse, how connected those players are, it carries over to action on the field. And you see the successful teams in baseball. Look at the Cubs. Yes, I'm a diehard Cubs fan. But you know, they celebrate. They're friendly. They're jovial in the dugout after every run is scored. And you can sense how connected they really are. And a lot of these other teams, you just don't really get that belief, that sense with them, based on what you've seen with the Mets and the Red Sox. But, I guess it's just a drag mentally when you suck as royally bad as some of those teams truly do.
3: Well, I wonder this, and this is what I've been thinking all day today here when we were, when I was looking at the rundown and I'm planning out my thoughts for this topic is, do you think this is a good thing for baseball or a bad thing for baseball? And of course, We've got the backdrop of the lockout looming over our heads and the very good chance that there is no baseball next year. And it's because of owners want a salary cap, players want a salary floor. And so you look at the top six payrolls in baseball, and four of the top six are way under 500. Way under 500.
2: Yeah,
3: is that going to encourage teams to spend even less because spending a ton of money doesn't even guarantee that you're going to be good? Like, is it bad for baseball that the top spending teams are doing bad? Like, in one instance, you could say, no, that's actually great because the teams that don't spend that much money, they have a chance. There's more parity. But also, it would then encourage teams to probably spend less because they're like, why the hell am I going to spend $350 million if there's a chance that no matter how good we are on paper, we're going to be the New York Mets? And on the flip side, though, is it a good thing for baseball because of the parity? Because the other teams have a chance? Because the teams that can only, that might spend $100 million or $120 million on their payroll, that they've got just as much of a chance of winning? So is it like, is it good for baseball that the top spending teams are struggling, or is it bad for baseball that the top teams are struggling? I think you can make the argument both ways, but I'm curious to get your thoughts, Brad.
2: I like parity. I like fresh blood. I like turnover. It doesn't really matter the sport. And speaking of the economics of baseball, the psychology of the overall game, I think it's a good thing. I think it's really healthy for the sport that the LA Dodgers aren't going out there and obliterating the competition every single night. And the fact that the Boston Red Sox are grossly underwhelming, same with the New York Mets. You can't buy championships. Well, you could say, well, point to last year, what the Dodgers are able to do, though they were really challenged in that World Series, one of the best World Series of my lifetime against the Toronto Blue Jays. But you want competitive baseball when it's all said and done. So I think it's really healthy and good for the sport. It also rewards some of those teams that don't have, the fat cats on the roster and, like the Milwaukee Brewers of the world that just grow from within. They trust their scouts. They trust their schematics. They trust their strategy. They trust their system. And they, build up prospects. They coach them up. And they improve the overall product as a result without spending Brewster's millions. That's commendable. You're tipping your cap to instances like that. So, again, I like parity. And I love the fact that not everybody out there smashing the piggy bank is just crushing the competition, because you want a lot of balance in the overall game and you want different ways to approach it to be successful in the overall game. And so far, we're getting it, and that's a good thing.
3: Yeah, I would tend to agree, but also, I mean, you know, again, parity just for the sake of parity, I don't know if that's a good thing. I think if the top spending teams are usually the best teams, shouldn't that encourage other owners to spend more money? Maybe not in the span of like 1 or 2 years, right? Like, let's say at the top six payrolls were the top six records in baseball right now. Like, you could say, oh, well, the sport is only meant for the teams that spend the most money. Okay, but like also North American professional sports, this country, the United States of America, with how many people there are, how much we love our sports, how much people will go to baseball games. Like, I'd put my life savings on the fact that owning a Major League Baseball team is going to be profitable in the long run. Very, very profitable. So like over the course of 5, 10, 15, 20 years, you would think owners would be encouraged to spend more money. Even, okay, like let's say the Padres, right? They've gone all out here over the last couple of years with their new ownership, and it hasn't gotten them a title. Okay, look at this Padres attendance. I mean, they sell out like almost every single game. So like that's, even if you don't win the title, even if you don't get win a World Series, like spending a lot on your team is almost always going to result in more profits, more money, more people showing up to the ballpark, and then it creates that culture where it just becomes kind of like a machine where you're churning out money because you've invested in it. And I think that if the richest teams were the best teams, I don't think it would be a bad thing for baseball, because I think it should encourage the other owners, maybe not at the bottom, right? Because there will always be the Bob Nuttings. There will always be, and I don't even want to say his freaking name. There will always be the John Fishers that will do anything they can not to spend money and get others to spend the money for them and move them to Las Vegas and all the bull crap that's going on with the A's. But the middle tier owners, right, where the Padres used to be, if the best and richest teams are the best teams, does that encourage those middle tier teams to say, all right, hey, let's spend an extra $20 million this year. Let's spend an extra $30 million. I think that honestly could be better for baseball if the richest teams were the best, rather than just for saying, hey, when winning doesn't buy you championships, it just ensures that it's going to be parity.
2: Yeah, that's a strong argument you're making. You know, there's a competitive factor and a willingness for some of these franchises that may be like, hey, it's our time to shine. We've got the right guys signed that, you know, plugged into the right holes for our team. We got a few top prospects we're going to call up here in short order, and we're going to be a well-oiled machine come late June, early July. We're going to be able to make a push. Maybe we're going to make some moves at the trade deadline to bring in some additional weapons to get us over the hump and over the top. There is that mindset that certainly exists among that middle tier. But conversely, you look at like the Montford families I just brought up, owners of the Colorado Rockies. They still put butts in seats in that stadium. Why? Denver is beautiful. Coors Field is awesome. And I saw many a game when I lived in Denver for a number of years. The product was just terrible. It was dreadful. They never had, you know, adequate pitching. Of course, they got a lot of big boppers because a lot of guys are going to tape measure shots at the Cavernous Ballpark, the thin air, yada, yada, yada. I don't care about the humidor and, you know, it's various effects that are there. They can, you know, put a bunch of crooked numbers on the scoreboard. But, you know, that is maybe the exception to the rule, is that the Montforts aren't really willing to go out and spend a lot of capital to build that franchise. They will accumulate prospects. They may spend them off for additional pieces that never really materialize. But they can afford to do that because people still go to the games because they enjoy sitting outside in beautiful sunshine, low humidity, comfortable temperatures, drinking an ice-cold Coors Light, slamming a couple of dogs, and watching their craptastic Major League Baseball team lose continuously. They're fine with it. So you get some of those exceptions to rule. And then meanwhile, I get like the Miami Marlins of the world. You know, their ballpark ain't the greatest. You got to be indoors because they're less. They're as big as bats there in South Florida. Got awesome food. That they're featuring this year. But, you know, the product's a little bit better, but nobody goes to the game, because it's not the same experience as you would get maybe a Coors Field. Every you know, angle that you take, every franchise is a little bit different. But for the most part, I think you are right. That middle tier
4: And there's going to be willing spenders there. But some of those bottom tier teams are just contempt, stinking up the joint every single year because there are a number of them that get people to buy. It's inexplicable.
3: Yeah, it's good debate. It's a good conversation to have. All right, we're going to take a short break here. When we come back, Shohei Ohtani is on the mound with a 0.60 ERA, but he's not in the lineup, and he's hitless in five consecutive games. Should we expect this to continue? Talk a little bit more baseball, and then we'll talk some football with some news of the day as well. We might not have replacement refs after all. We'll take your phone calls and your texts when we come back, too, at 310-840-4910. He's Brett Evans. I'm Pat Boyle. This is BetMGM Tonight on Westwood One Sports.
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0: MGM tonight. Westwood One Sports. He's Brett Evans. I'm Pat Boyle. Phone number to join the show is 310-840-4910. That's 310-840-4910. And this from our friends at BetMGM. 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If you win your wager that was made with the token, you will receive extra winnings. We'll get you a scoreboard update here in just a bit, but Brad, because it is pertinent right now, it is time sensitive. Shohei Ohtani on the mound right now for the LA Dodgers. And you know, we talked a lot about what kind of year this is going to be for Shohei on the mound. Well, he came into the game sporting a 0.6 ERA through his first five starts to go with 34 strikeouts in 30 innings pitched. He's only given up two earned runs on the season. He's on the mound tonight in Houston. Not in the starting lineup, not hitting, but he's on the mound, and he already has struck out two Astros batters in a scoreless first inning. Dodgers-Astros, zip-zip, going to the top of the second. But, you know, what Shohei Ohtani's doing at the plate right now, I think factors into this here, Brad, because he's hitless in five consecutive games for the first time in 4 years. And so if the best player in the world has a down year at the dish, can the Dodgers still be dominant? We were talking last segment about how the Dodgers have kind of underwhelmed, and obviously it's a team sport, baseball, you know, more so than any other sport, nine guys in the lineup, one guy having a human year shouldn't, you know, really affect that. But if Ohtani continues to look human at the dish, is this division not so much of a runaway this year for the Dodgers? And maybe is the World Series appearance not so much of a guaranteed here? By the way, third time that he's on the mound this year and not in the lineup, but it is the second time in a row. So an interesting development for sure with Dave Roberts and Shohei Ohtani.
1: Yeah, maybe some load management really in kind of a way. I mean, I think Shohei is just hell-bent on winning the NL Cy Young. And he very well could achieve that this season at a cost of what he contributes at the plate as a hitter. Now, is he going to go out and have another 50-50 season? No, that's not going to happen. Is he going to hit even a guaranteed 35 home runs? I wouldn't say that's entirely a sure thing. You know, he's got to, you know, probably flirt with the 30-30 season when it's all said and done. It's still going to be quite valuable. You know, the onus is going to fall on some of the other bats in this lineup. And that's why they're loaded from top to bottom with the likes of Freddie Freeman, Teoscar Hernandez, Will Smith. I mean, they got bat after bat after bat. So even if Shohei has somewhat of a down year, it's not really going to hurt this Dodgers club overall. But I think you've got a slightly lower expectations for LAD this season. And we talked about this, what was about a week ago, an edition of MLB Multiple Choice. You know, one of the choices that was offered was, you know, or the question was, how many games will the Dodgers win in the NL West? And it was a 1-3. 4-6, 7-9, or you know, 9+ games. I went 1-3, but we had a lot of variance between you, me, and Brandon, our outstanding producer here on BetMGM tonight, on what that separation was going to be from San Diego. I think it could really come down to last week and who wins that division. You know, neither one of these teams going to miss a postseason by any stretch of the imagination, but the Dodgers run away with the NL West. That is far-fetched.
0: Yeah. Yeah, and look, you know, again, here's Ohtani's numbers at the dish so far this season. Still pretty damn good compared to most other guys in the big leagues, but a 240 average. He hasn't hit under, let's see, he hasn't hit under 257 in any season outside of the COVID year where he hit 190 for the Angels. But since he joined the Dodgers, he hit 310 and he hit 282. He's hitting 240 this year. And the OPS at 814, that would also be the second lowest of his career compared to, you know, with 2020 being the only other season where it was lower. Six home runs in 35 games. The power's down. Only 14 RBIs. You know, he's striking out way more than we're used to seeing. So, look, I mean, he only pitches one out of every 5 days. It's not like, you know, day three and day four of his starting cycle, it should be impacting the way he hits. But I think I said this the first time it happened, and I think it's going to become the norm. Honestly, it's going to become like normal more so than unusual. When Ohtani's on the mound, I don't think he's going to hit. You know, again, he's already made, what, 5-6 starts. He's probably going to make 30, assuming he stays healthy. I think we get to the end of the year. If he makes another 23 starts the rest of the season, I think Ohtani might be in the lineup maybe only 4 or 5 times. I really do think he's going to be on the mound. And I think you said it. He's hell-bent on winning the Cy Young. He knows the Dodgers, barring one of the biggest collapses of all time and one of the biggest failures of all time, the Dodgers are going to be in the postseason. He's going to be in the lineup every single game in the postseason, whether he's pitching or not. Like, that's a guarantee. And so I think for the regular season, they want him to win the Cy Young. He wants to win the Cy Young. He's the most valuable player on the planet. I think we should expect Ohtani to be on the mound and not in the lineup almost, dare I say it, every time he starts from now on. And I don't think he's going to continue this slump. I don't think this is going to be prolonged. And I think he's probably going to finish with, you know, top 10 offensive numbers in the National League in terms of the power and the OPS. But right now, I think he is so laser focused on being the best pitcher in the world that I think that maybe it's affecting him even slightly when he's at the dish.
1: Yeah, I think that plays a factor. I mean, his ISO, isolated power mark, is well below 200. And that's a guy that typically has an ISO right around 300, if not greater than that number. So that is very telling of the outage that he is suffering so far, you know, a little over a month into the regular season. But his on-base percentage still remains high. He's quite valuable because everybody is scared of pitching to Shohei Ohtani. And of course, with his elite speed, his adeptness in stealing bases, he's a guy that still plays a factor. I mean, last night didn't get a hit, but he got an RBI and he scored 2 runs on his, 4 or 5 at bats. So he's still such a valuable player because he still finds ways either knocking runs or scoring runs, and largely because he's got a keen eye.
0: Yeah. Okay. Let's pivot here. Let's talk some football. By the way, 310-840-4910. Anything, any of your thoughts, your calls, your texts you want to get in on whether or not you think Ohtani will continue to struggle at the plate? And conversely, you think he is, he's going to win the Cy Young this year, because it sure is hell looking like it. Let's talk a little football here, Brad, because this is brand new news as of just about 2 hours ago here. Negotiations between the NFL and the NFL Referees Association on a new collective bargaining agreement have progressed far enough that the referees have scheduled a ratification vote for Thursday night, less than 48 hours from now. And if that gets formally approved, that would avoid the need for replacement officials this season. The CBA is going to expire at the end of this month, so they could obviously get it done during the summer. It would be essentially a mini ref lockout, though, if that happens, but I kind of expect this to get approved here on Thursday, and I think that's a big win for the NFL. It's a big win for NFL fans that the referees were able to get what they wanted, what they needed, to the point where they would vote and agree to a new CBA, and we don't have to worry about our precious football games being ruined by amateur refs coming up in the 2026 season. I think that's a big development, and I think it's a big win for football fans everywhere.
1: Hallelujah! Thank God this got done. I think it was inevitably going to, you know, find some kind of common agreement and get across the finishing line. Everybody signed on the dotted line, and the national crisis was going to be over. Again, I was concerned, selfishly, more so than the actual collective of football fans, as a fantasy football fan and as a bettor, because I knew I was going to get screwed on some kind of call. Whether or not a guy, committed pass interference or not, might have extended a drive, and the opponent that I was going against gets a touchdown from Josh Jacobs as a result. Just an example I'm putting out of my keister. Stuff like that would happen with replacement refs due to inconsistencies and just bad calls in general that be going on in the NFL. So it would have ripple effects, and it would have really nasty ripple effects for gaming audiences. And let's be honest, that's the bread and butter of the NFL. The reason why the NFL is so enormously popular and has grown exponentially over the last 2 to 3 decades, one, fantasy football, and 2, betting. That's the bottom line. You have to have a consistent product to ensure integrity is met. and the right calls are being made. So thankfully, we're going to have real referees, not trained referees pulled from the college ranks and inserted in a much faster game, trying to adjust on the fly. So again, national crisis averted.
0: Yeah, and get this. So I don't think we've got specific terms of this new agreement and like what are the big, you know, highlights here in this new CBA and, you know, what were the big agreements that were made. But, you know, from this article on ESPN I'm reading, apparently the NFL, Roger Goodell and the owners, they wanted to use the looming expiration of the CBA to try to force the referees and the referee association to some of the things the NFL wanted, which apparently reportedly included minimizing the use of seniority amongst officials for postseason games, which I don't know why the hell you would ever want that if you're an NFL owner or if you're Roger Goodell. Why would you ever want referees with less experience to be reffing the most important games of the year? I don't understand that. I don't know if that has anything to do with the pay structure. I'm assuming it does, because why the hell else would you ever want that? And then the other thing was that they wanted to increase the probationary periods for new referee hires. But for me, the one that stood out, minimizing the use of seniority for the postseason. Absolutely freaking not. You're telling, I want the refs with the most experience refereeing the postseason games. And any other way would be just an abject failure of honoring what is best for the NFL and in the playoffs.
1: Okay, maybe to a certain extent, but isn't it based on just performance? Because they have to track how many, you know, proper calls are made and improper calls are made in a given game. There's got to be some sort of charting system by the NFL to ensure that the best refs are being rewarded and getting those playoff games, getting Super Bowls. I don't give a damn if you're a rookie referee or a 20-year referee. I want the best performing, most consistent callers who are getting it right, calling and reffing those games more so than just somebody based on experience alone. That's just my two cents.
0: Yeah, I mean, look, I mean, I you know, just to use the baseball example, Angel Hernandez was one of the most experienced umpires, and he was the absolute worst.
1: It was terrible.
0: So I get it in some regards, but I don't know. I would usually prefer to have somebody that's reffed 4 or 5 Super Bowls and somebody that's never reffed one at all. That's just me. That's just, again, the language wasn't all that concrete, just that the NFL and the owners wanted to minimize the use of seniority during the postseason. Almost as if like, no, we don't, my brain just went to like, no, we don't want, we'd rather have rookie refs in the postseason because that means we could pay them less, right? Because I don't know, I'm guessing the pay scale goes up. If you're reffing a postseason game, they probably get paid more to ref a playoff game than a regular season game. So if they're trying to say, no, we don't want to pay the more experienced referees more money, you know, we can just get some of the rookies, you know, a second year ref or a third year ref to ref playoff games. And that way we don't have to pay them as much. That's where my mind went. And that's probably why I think it was a big deal, why they needed to get rid of that. So I don't know. Combs thinks I'm an idiot, or Combs says, Pat, you're so old, in our show chat. I don't get it.
1: Get off my lawn, Pat.
0: I mean, usually the most experienced refs are usually the best ones. I mean, right? Otherwise, why would they be around for so long? This isn't I made the example of Angel Hernandez. This isn't Major League Baseball, right? You don't just get a free pass when you're basically unanimously known as a terrible umpire. I feel like in the NFL, the refs, if they do a terrible job, like, I mean, how many times have we seen like, oh, this refereeing crew are they're not going to ref the next round of the playoffs because they screwed up so bad? I feel like we see that almost every year in the postseason.
1: Pat, just to throw something out as a hypothetical, could you imagine Angel Hernandez being an umpire in this day and age of ABS, and how many of those he would lose?
0: We would go back. We would go, like, the pitch clock would be broken because we would still find a way to get 4-hour games because every call would be challenged. And everyone, like, every call would be so egregious that every team would be, like, they'd be, like, 22 for 22 with their challenges against Angel Hernandez. Oh, my gosh.
1: I would love to bet on that.
0: Yeah. Like, let's go WWE style, Angel Hernandez out of retirement to ref one, to umpire one series, and let's just see how many times ABS humbles his ass.
1: Over under 15 and a half. Give me the over. I don't care what the juice is. I'm in.
0: Without a doubt. Without a doubt. 310-840-4910. We'll take a short break. All right, we got a lot of scoreboard updates to get you when we return. And also on this Cinco de Mayo, my co-host, Team Huevos, Big Noise, Brad Evans is going to give out his world famous margarita recipe and his world famous block recipe. You don't. You don't want to miss it. That's coming up next right here on BetMGM Tonight on Westwood One Sports.
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1: 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He's Brett Evans, Team Huevos. I'm Pat Boyle. Phone number to join the show, 310-840-4910. Quick programming note, we're going to have Bobby Skinner join the show at the top of the hour, the host of Giants Nation podcast. Going to ask him about Big Blue's draft. I still can't get over they don't have Caleb Downs, but maybe I'll be dead wrong. And also, there is a growing belief within a lot of Giants fans that they're going to fire their GM, Joe Shane, before the season starts. Those rumors are not going away as they prepare for year one of the John Harbaugh era. So we'll talk with Bobby Skinner and talk a little New York football Giants here at the top of the hour. But Brad, it is Cinco de Mayo, and you sent some pictures. You posted them on social media. The Evans guac, the Evans margarita recipes. I mean, they look out of this world. So please share the world famous secrets of your recipes, however you want to take this, brother.
2: All right, let's go with the Team Huevos margarita first, mi amigos. And I posted this during COVID when I was living in Colorado, and I posted a picture of it. There was a lot of imbibing during that time. What else are you going to do when you were trapped inside? I kind of came up with this. I've refined it. I've added some things here and there. Very simple. There are a lot of people that use those like margarita mixes. Never use those. They're packed with artificial flavoring, coloring, sugars, nonsense. So I only use the good stuff, folks. So it's simple as a juice of 1.5 limes. It'll squeeze a couple of limes, fresh limes you get at the grocery store. And when you're looking for a good lime, the glossier on the outside, the better I feel the juice is on the interior. So a little trade secret there. 1 tablespoon of organic agave syrup. I can get that anywhere. I buy it in bulk at Costco because I make these religiously, but you can find them in any grocery store. So 1 tablespoon of organic agave syrup. 1 shot of your favorite 100% agave silver tequila, also known as a Blanco tequila. 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Make sure it's not low-level Cuervo, something at least decent. I typically use a Herradura, for example, in a Blanco. Runs you about $25-$30 a bottle. I would go with that and recommend it. And then 1 shot of Grand Marnier. You could also use Cointreau. I think Grand Marnier's got a little bit more of an orange flavor than Cointreau does. It's a basic orange liqueur. Don't use like Deckers and the bottom shelf level stuff. Spend up for the Grand Marnier. If you don't want to spend that much, you can go like $5 this with Cointreau, and that's it. So again, juice of 1.5 to 2 limes, 1 tablespoon of organic agave syrup, 1 shot of your 100% agave silver tequila, 1 shot of Cointreau, shake it in a shaker, serve it on ice with a salted rim, and then I usually take one of the limes that's muddled essentially and float it in there. And there you have it. That's a picture I have posted right now on my Twitter feed at Noisy Huevos, a totally Team Huevos margarita. Sounds delicious, doesn't it, partner?
1: Oh, yeah, big time. And if you're watching live on YouTube or if you're watching live on Twitter or Twitch, you could see that picture. That thing looks that looks professional. That looks like I could take down 8 of those on a day like today, my neck of the woods in Philadelphia where it was 85 degrees today. Oh, man. Thank God I didn't have that recipe handy. Thank God I didn't. We don't live in the same area. Otherwise, I might have been doing this show in a much different state of mind, to say the least. But

0: better state of mind.
1: Yeah, well, or a better state of mind. That is for sure. All right, so that's the Evans world famous margarita recipe. But let's give the people what they really need here. The guacamole recipe. What goes in to that puppy? Because, I mean, my mouth was watering hearing you talk about it before and seeing the picture you posted of that.
0: Yeah, I made that right before the show today, and my kids are probably going to obliterate it. I already have while I was on air for the last 3 hours. Get 3 to 4 ripe avocados, some pico de gallo, even if you use the store-bought stuff. Most of it's not too bad. Throw it in there. You know, that's a chopped onion, tomato, jalapeno, a little cilantro, and a little bit of salt and pepper that's already mixed in. 2 squeezes of cilantro paste. Any kind of grocery store sells that. Juice of 1 lime. Squeeze it. Fresh lime juice. Sea salt, pepper, and cumin. That's a key ingredient there. Cumin to taste. So add a little bit of the thyme. Keep on sampling until your palate is like, all right, this will do. They just go ahead and, you know, mix that sucker up. You see the picture there on your screen. Michael Montgomery posting the image that I posted earlier today on X at Noisy Huevos. So that's a totally Team Huevos guacamole recipe. Again, recapping real quick. 3 to 4 ripe avocados, some pico de gallo, 2 squeezes of cilantro paste, the juice of 1 lime, sea salt, pepper, and cumin to taste. Mix it up. Serve with your favorite tortilla chips. And it pairs oh so nicely with a totally Team Huevos margarita. Eat that and drink until your heart's content. And have yourself one mighty fine Cinco de Mayo. And win points with your loved ones because they're all going to love it if they are, of course, of age. I'm not serving my kids those margs.
1: No, I mean, well, who knows? You've been down in the Casa de Evans studios. You don't know. I don't know what the... Well, Mrs. Evans, how lenient she is, but you never know. Maybe they sneak one. Maybe they sneak a couple of sips there. Are you, as soon as you get off the air here in another?
0: Yeah.
1: As soon as you get off the air here in another minute, are you going upstairs to immediately have both of those things?
0: Yeah, actually, I also made some enchiladas today. I did not post that recipe, but they were all homemade. And I destroyed about 2 or 3 of those enchiladas with the guac, with some pico on top. Did not pair with the margarita since I had to work, but I'm going to go upstairs as soon as the show wraps, make myself a marg, and hopefully watch my beloved Northsiders come from behind down 1-0 against the Reds and win their 13th straight home game in a damn row.
1: All right, Brad. Well, we'll bid you adieu then, brother. Get to it and enjoy the rest of Cinco de Mayo.
0: Mas tequila, mi amigos!
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1: Hey-o! 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We bid adieu to Brad Evans on this Cinco de Mayo so he can go load up on his homemade margaritas and guac and enchiladas. 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All right, let's talk some football here, and let's talk some New York football Giants with one of the most knowledgeable football minds that I've ever had the pleasure of meeting. And it is Bobby Skinner, who joins us now. He's the host of the Giants Nation show, which you could find on Twitter at Giants Nation Pod, which is hosted by Bobby Skinner and the Football Grump, along with a couple of others. But Bobby is one of the most, if not the most, knowledgeable Giants fans, podcasters, whatever you want to call it, that I know. And so I'm excited to get his thoughts about the draft, about the season coming up. OTA is about to get underway for Big Blue, and a big year on the horizon. So, Bobby, it's great to hear from you, brother. Long time no talk, man. How you been?
2: Good. Thanks for having me on.
1: Yeah, absolutely. Let's start with today's news here, Bobby, and that is the DJ DJ Reader signing, the New York Football Giants signing DJ Reader, you know, as a run stopper to possibly hopefully fill the Dexter Lawrence void. DJ Reader coming over from the Detroit Lions, where he spent the last 2 years as a guy that got drafted by the Texans, spent 4 years there. He also spent time with the Cincinnati Bengals. And so 31 years old, you know, signed a 2-year, $22 million contract with the Lions.
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1: Giants have done for the last couple of months this offseason, but I will never forgive them for not drafting Caleb Downs. And maybe I'll be dead wrong, Bobby, but I thought he is the next coming of Ed Reed. I thought he's the next coming of Troy Polamalu. I think he's going to be Kyle Hamilton, but even better, I was screaming for months that the Giants needed to draft him. That was before they had two picks in the top 10. They passed on him both times. I can already see the statue of Caleb Downs being built outside of Jerry World in 20 years from now. Maybe I'm wrong, Bobby. Arvell Reese. Go ahead.
2: Well, I want to pick on you with Caleb Downs a little, because I'm a big Caleb Downs fan as well, too. He was my number one player in the draft. here's a scenario that could have played out for the Giants, and it's crazy to think about. The Chiefs traded up with pick number six to get up to number six with the Browns from pick number nine. The Giants could have taken that offer, so they would have been able to get Caleb Downs and Francis Maui-Noah at pick number nine and pick number 10. The two picks that were traded, one was a fifth rounder, one was the third round pick slot that they drafted Malachi Fields. So you could look at that, and they could have gotten Caleb Downs, Francis Maui-Noah, kept Malachi Fields, and then had an extra fourth round pick and then two extra fifth round picks. So, I mean, don't get me wrong, I'm super excited about Arvell Reese, and I love Francis Maui-Noah. But if we could go and do things over again, I think I would take that.
1: Yeah. You would have taken the trade and then had Caleb Downs and Maui-Noah at 9 and 10?
2: Yeah. Yeah. Again, now, again, you get hindsight where you get to know that Caleb Downs falls to pick number nine. And maybe the Cowboys trade up and get him, you know, a little more aggressively. But if you're telling me I have that option, yeah, I'm doing that. Where I get, you know, I'm swapping Arvell Reese for Caleb Downs, and then I get, you know, an extra fourth round and two fifth round picks. I'm taking that.
1: Yeah. All right. Well, good. So again, maybe we'll be dead wrong. Maybe Caleb Downs won't be the best player in this draft. Maybe he won't be a Hall of Famer or immediate All Pro. But man, I can already see it now again in the Cowboys uniform, just terrorizing the Giants receivers for the next decade here. Okay. So anyway, what the Giants did do, Arvell Reese, who was never expected to be there at five. So I, you know, again, a lot of potential, a lot of upside, a lot of athleticism. And then Francis Maui-Noah, even though they re-signed Jermaine Illuminor and they've got Andrew Thomas, they drafted a tackle with a 10th overall pick to play guard. But okay. What did you think of that? Those two picks. What do you think of Arvell Reese and Francis Maui-Noah now becoming Giants?
2: Well, I'll do quick on Francis Maui-Noah. I love Francis Maui-Noah. I think he's a guard, and I know for the Giants it makes that move a little easier because, like you said, they have Thomas and Illuminor. I wanted him to be a guard no matter where he landed. So I love that pick, number one. With Reese, it's the flip side of the Caleb Downs thing. Is like, you know, Caleb Downs is a safety, positional value, blah, blah, blah. And he's not the best athlete in the world, but, you know, rarely the best safeties are. But Reese is an amazing athlete, right? He's an A-plus athlete. He's strong. He can play, you know, with physicality. That's a guy who can be a true, true difference maker. And I think Caleb Downs could be a difference maker too, but at the safety position, sometimes it's got to come to you, right? And you have to, you know, the force the other team to make mistakes, where Reese can be the guy who just creates havoc. So again, he has a lot of ways to go to do that, but Reese has that ability. And I think, and that's what the Giants are betting on, is that Reese is going to hit his potential, which is a Pro Bowl, All Pro level player.
1: Yeah. Okay, we're talking to Bobby Skinner here on BetMGM tonight, Westwood One Sports. I'm Pat Boyle. Bobby is a co-host of the Giants Nation Pod, a.k.a. the Giants Nation Show. Make sure you download that wherever you get your podcast. You can check it out on YouTube as well. I always, whenever I talk about Bobby to my Giants fans, friends, and to football fans in general, he's one of the most knowledgeable and just smartest football dudes that talk about the game that I've ever met. Bobby, what should NFL fans and especially Giants fans expect from Big Blue here in year one of John Harbaugh? I think maybe this is, again, one of the many years in the last couple of years of getting the hopes up in the summer, but I think they're going to win 10 games and make the playoffs. I got real high expectations for the Giants this year. What are your thoughts for this season for Big Blue?
2: I don't have 10 wins as the expectation, but the offense should be rolling. You know, especially now they got Francis Maui-Noah. So now, in theory, you upgraded the offensive line from what was their best unit in a long time. And Jackson Dart, you know, needs to, you know, he had a really good rookie season, needs to take a step forward, right? You know, that's the natural progression we need here. And then you pair it with adding Patrick Ricard and having that ability to have that run game, Malik Nabers back. They should be able to put up points and score with teams. So the offense, I don't have, you know, I'm not top five standards, but I have pretty high standards for the offense. Defensively, there's just so many question marks, and I think they're thin, right? You know, we just mentioned with DJ Reader and Shelby Harris, those guys play about 50% of the snaps, you know, and so that means, you know, you've got over 1,000 snaps that have to be accounted for. that are not being taken up by above average players unless Darius Alexander takes a huge step forward. The cornerback room, Paulson Adebo had a bad year last year. Greg Newsome has had one good year in his career. Obviously, they drafted Colton Hope, but I'm not going to put too high expectations on him. And then the safety room doesn't inspire any confidence. I'm not the biggest Javon Holland fan in the world. So defensively, they could be a bad unit because teams are running on them, and they're, coverage-wise, teams are able to get what they want in the passing game. The defense, I think, just has huge question marks. And, there's just certain positions where if they have one injury, they could be on the verge of making those rooms bad. So I've set my expectation, or my expectation is the playoffs, but my prediction isn't the playoffs. And I think I'm still sticking with that, though. They have three major pieces, a fifth-year general manager, a second-year quarterback, and a first-year head coach who's won a Super Bowl before. If they can't make the playoffs in a league that half the teams make it, then one piece of that formula, at least one of that piece of that formula, is completely flawed and needs to be moved on from. So that's with that formula, playoffs has to be the expectation, even though it's not my prediction.
1: Well, that leads me perfectly into my next question here, Bobby. You mentioned the second-year quarterback ain't going anywhere, right? Barring he can stay healthy and avoid the concussion in the medical tent this year. And the first-year head coach that is a Super Bowl champion and John Harbaugh, he ain't going anywhere after year one. So that brings us to Joe Shane. And there are rumors that will not stop about the possibility of GM Joe Shane being fired before the season begins. I thought it probably would have happened in the immediate aftermath of the NFL draft. I guess it still could happen, but a lot of reporting about how much power John Harbaugh was granted when he took the job and how much less power Joe Shane now has. So in your opinion, Bobby, what's the percent chance that Joe Shane gets canned before the 2026 season begins?
2: I would put it at like 20%, which I think is higher than most people are being led on to believe. I certainly think it's a possibility, and until he gets an extension, it's going to be on my mind. At the end of the day, I do think he gets brought back because all of the offseason work has been done. But I was surprised when I went and looked at the last 25 years of GMs at the end of the season to look, I was doing some work on something. I was surprised at how many guys were fired after the draft. Hell, for the Giants, Dave Gettleman, right? The Panthers fired him in the middle of July. So it's not as surprising as you want. And there have been conversations within the building about it, right? It's not something where, everyone on the outside is speculating and everyone on the inside is like, I don't know what you guys are talking about. We have no consideration of it. So if I had to put a percentage, I'd put 20%, because I don't think it's going to happen. Cause I don't think the Giants pulled the trigger on it, but I do think there's people who would probably rather it just be done now because they could see it happening at the end of the season and you could get it. And Patton, here would be the reason why you would do it now if you wanted to do it. Because the counterpoint is, well, you just had all the draft and free agency. Why would you do it now? Which is a good point. But you cannot hire scouts or assist, front office personnel from other teams until the draft is over now, right? Brandon Brown, the Giants assistant GM, kind of triggered that rule when the Giants hired him in February or March, and the Eagles were mad that he knew all of their draft board. If you did it now, you bring in the new GM, you let him get his feet wet and learn some of the running the day-to-day stuff on the job while having a full year pulling in all his own scouts to be able to have that and then be ready to go once the season is over and you're getting, going towards free agency in the draft. But at the end of the day, I don't think the Giants pulled the trigger on it. I know that was a long answer.
1: But again, it feels like if they don't make the playoffs, it almost feels like it'll be a guarantee. If they do make the playoffs, that's kind of like the bittersweetness about it, right? Because I would say, Bobby, you, much like most Giants fans, probably want Joe Shane gone. And if the Giants make the playoffs, that probably means Joe Shane's coming back for another draft and another season. So it's like, I guess if the Giants do miss the playoffs this year, maybe the one saving grace is that they'll be hiring a new GM, right?
2: Maybe not. Like, again, sometimes when you expect logic to happen. I mean, can you imagine after the 3-win season a year ago, Pat, where like, what if they win 4 games? And you said they bring back Joe Shane? So I don't put it past the Giants to do that. But if they make the playoffs, I think we're all happy. And maybe you have a little bit of a Patriot situation on your hand where, you know what, it's like, who gets credit? Is it Harbaugh, Shane, the same way they had the Vrabel, Elliott Wolf, Ryan Cowden questions? What'll be interesting, though, is if they bring in any other front office members in the meantime, right, replacing the assistant GM. I know they brought in Don Aponte to replace Kevin Abrams, but just wondering if they'll make any other changes where you could see maybe the heir apparent come into the room.
1: That's a good point. Talking to Bobby Skinner here for another 2 minutes or so on BetMGM tonight, Westwood One Sports. I'm Pat Boyle. Bobby is the host of Giants Nation Pod, a.k.a. the Giants Nation Show. Make sure you check it out wherever you get your podcast. Bobby, finally, which players are you most excited about watching this season? And it could be the guys right at the top, like Jackson Dart in year two. It could be Malik Nabers coming off the torn ACL in year three. It could be some rookies. It could be players under the radar. But, you know, you're a film nerd. You watch every snap of just about every player throughout the entire season. So who is Bobby Skinner most excited to watch this year for Big Blue?
2: I'm so excited to see Abdul Carter in year two. He got a lot of flack last year, you know, and deservedly, right? You know, you get suspended twice, you know, a couple drives and then won the first full quarter. You deserve that. But you look at, like, his advanced metrics, man, and they're right at the top with the way guys Jared Verse, Will Anderson, Aiden Hutchinson did as rookies. And you look at those guys as rookies, none of them were putting up double-digit sack seasons, except for Micah Parsons. He's the rare exception. You know, he had the most pressures on the team. He had 20 more than any other rookie. I think in year two, I think he's going to get some more of the counting stats as he, you know, kind of comes into his own in the NFL. I'm pumped for Abdul Carter. And I think, you know what, it might end up being a good thing that his rookie year didn't go as planned and a little bit of a fire under his ass.
1: Okay. All right. I love it. Yeah. I think all the talent in the world. And by the way, I guess so they're probably not trading Kayvon Thibodeau at this point, right? So if they don't trade him, that means Abdul Carter is going to just have to take those reps away from Kayvon Thibodeau. Or do you think there's a chance that the Giants trade Kayvon here in the offseason?
2: I don't think it's happening in the offseason. At the deadline, if the Giants are losing games, I certainly think it's possible. But Abdul started to take those snaps away from Kayvon last season, and then Kayvon got hurt. So there's ways to get all three guys on the field, too. But, yeah, I think Kayvon is kind of the odd man out of that. And with the Giants, where it's the Giants should either extend him or look to move off from him now because he's not going to get any cheaper in another year. And eventually the Giants are going to have to overpay somebody and have that player called overrated and just suck it up and be like, you know what, but we need that guy who's a little overrated and overpaid. And I think Kayvon would be the good person to do that. They don't have any contracts coming up with, you know, the 2023 draft class all being bad players. I think the Giants should suck it up and just pay Kayvon at some point. You're not going to get the best value on every contract on your team.
1: Yeah, that's a great point, Bobby. All right, hey, brother, appreciate all the time, man. I know that we are counting down the days until the season begins, but we're not far away from OTAs and not far away from training camp. So I know that you know, you're going to be pumping out the content even in the month of May. Can't wait to chat with you soon, man. All the best. Thanks for joining me.
2: Appreciate it, dude.
1: There you go. Bobby Skinner, host of Giants Nation Show, a.k.a. Giants Nation Pod. Make sure you check out the podcast wherever you get your podcast so you could watch it on YouTube as well. When it comes to breaking down film and just pure ball knowledge, there ain't many better than Bobby Skinner. I always said that about him since the first time I talked to him many, many years ago. All right, phone number to join the show, 310-840-4910. We'll take a short break. When we come back, we got a lot of scoreboard updates to get you. We got Lakers Thunder into the second quarter, Pistons Cavs coming down to the wire, and it's another goal fest, or at least that's how it started out between the Avalanche and the Wild. So playoff games aplenty here on this Tuesday night, and I got some thoughts from last night as well. I'm Pat Boyle. 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
7: The Thunder and Spurs are one series away from a collision course with the MVP finalists. Are we really on the verge of a Wemby versus SGA conference finals? We're just one round away from finding out. Westwood One Sports.
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1: All righty, welcome on back. 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I'm Pat Boyle. The phone number to join the show is 310-840-4910. You can call, you can text 310-840-4910. You can also hit me up on Twitter at PatBoyle44, which we've got some folks that are weighing in on Twitter. I posted a picture earlier this afternoon. My girlfriend Coco, she works from home and I do the show from home, but you know, in the afternoon, you know, I'm getting ready for the show, reading articles, you know, kind of planning out the show, going through the rundown, submitting promos in the morning, you know, the Beat the Books that I do every morning, my sports minute. And so it was an absolutely gorgeous day here today in the city of brotherly love. 85 degrees, sunny skies, barely a cloud in the sky. And so we whipped up a little homemade iced tea. And I had a bunch of tea bags, and decided to do it the old-fashioned way. You know, boil the water, put like 10 to 12 tea bags in the boiling water, and then yeah, obviously, you put the ice in your cup and you make the iced tea. Either way, posted a picture of us out on our rooftop. And I said, we're having a, in parentheses, work day. Having a day. But it was a work day, you know, in the middle of work, getting ready for the show. She was working from home. And I said, guess who made the iced tea? And somebody, Ed Karshner, comments, Julius Randle. I don't get it. But it was great. Unless there's an inside joke that I'm missing, I'm not sure, but I brought that up because I wanted to talk more about this Wolves, T-Wolves and Spurs game last night. But before we do that, let's get you a scoreboard update here on the games going on right now, because this Pistons-Cavs game looked like it was going to be a blowout at one point. Detroit led by double digits almost immediately, and the Pistons had as big of a lead as 18 points in this game. Well, about 2.5 minutes ago, it was tied up at 93. Since then, Detroit has surged back in front on an 8-2 run here over the last 2 minutes. Pistons try to hang on and win game one at home in the second round of the playoffs in the Eastern Conference. And the Pistons lead the Cavaliers right now 101-95 with 3 minutes left to go. Better late than never for James Harden, but he is getting a lot of his work done at the free throw line. He's got 20 points to lead the way for Cleveland, but just 5 of 13 from the field. He's 9 for 9 at the free throw line. So classic James Harden, drawing contact, getting to the free throw line. He's also got 8 rebounds and 7 assists. Donovan Mitchell got off to a hot start. He has fizzled here in the fourth quarter, though. He's at the free throw line right now to get it back to a 2-possession game. Spider now has 20 points. So you got Donovan Mitchell and the beer, James Harden, both with 20. But, you know, the guy that stepped up off the bench that really got Cleveland back into this game is Max Strus off the bench with 19 points, 4 3-pointers, because they haven't gotten enough out of Evan Mobley. I mean, he's been okay defensively. He's also a team worst negative 14 in the.
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1: And then really quickly on the ice, midway through the second period, it looked like we might have gotten another, 15 goals in this game, the way the first 5 minutes went. But right now it's 3-1, Avalanche leading the Minnesota Wild midway through the second period in game two. Again, Colorado won game one, 9-6, 15 goals, 14 different goal scorers. And the way that this game started out, you had a goal less than 3 minutes into it for Martin Natchez, and then Kirill Kaprizov scored, I kid you not, 6 seconds later. I think it was the second quickest goal, second shortest span all time in NHL postseason history between two goals, 6 seconds. And then you had a Gabriel Landeskog power play goal just 5 minutes after that, but only one goal so far in the second period. A bit surprising. Still four goals, though, and we're midway through the second period, so basically midway through the contest, there still could be a flurry of goals coming here, but the Avalanche lead the Wild 3-1. Okay, and by the way, Brandon Combs, producer in our show chat, says the orange Julius Randle iced tea drink. Is that a thing? Combs, are you? Can you pop up on the mic here? Is that a thing that I just didn't know about? Julius Randle's got his own iced tea drink?
7: Yeah, no idea. At the Orange Julius, they came out with a Orange Julius iced tea in honor of Julius Randle. Don't know why. I just know that it was a thing that was. It's just introduced. It was introduced probably in March, I believe.
1: Yeah. No, you're spot on. So this is. Let's see who came up with this though. Carol Coffee.
7: Yeah, I don't know. The only reason I know it is because my daughter loves Orange Julius. And when we were there the other day, when we stopped for a drink on our way back from Iowa, we stopped and I saw it. And I was like, oh, look at that. I actually said to myself, I wonder if that's named after Julius Randle from the Timberwolves. And sure enough, it was.
1: Wow. Okay, so you learn something new every day. By the way, I had no idea what an Orange Julius was. Until just now.
7: Oh, really good drinks. If there's one near you, you should try it.
1: Yeah, so that's a beverage chain, and mm-hmm. They're now owned by Dairy Queen, if my Google search is correct.
7: Correct.
1: I had no idea what an Orange Julius was. Now I know the Orange Julius Randle is a specialized iced coffee drink, specifically an iced cortado named after Julius Randle. So that would explain the Twitter comment. Okay.
7: I would assume with a place named Orange Julius, like any player, any athlete, any actor, any famous person named Julius, at some point will have a drink named after them.
1: Julius is a great name, by the way. I would, if I ever have a kid, and like I said, I would give up my unborn first child to have Alex Caruso be on the New York Knicks. but if I do have that kid, Julius, great name.
7: Don't do it. It's a trap.
1: Julius Caesar. What's it? Why is it a trap?
7: Having kids. Trap.
1: Coming from the guy that's been divorced twice, that's not a surprise.
7: I would know that, right?
1: 840-4910. I want to talk a little bit more about this T-Wolves Spurs game here because I just think it's oozing with incredible storylines and incredible takes. So we talked about it at the start of the show, but in case you missed it, in case you missed the game last night, it was a hell of a game. Basically was, I mean, within single digits the entirety of the contest, came all the way down to the wire. And with Anthony Edwards coming back just 9 days after the hyperextended left knee and a pretty decently severely bone bruise, he comes back, plays off the bench, scores 18 points in 25 minutes, and leads the T-Wolves to a stunning game one win over the Spurs. They closed as basically double-digit underdogs, and yet they win the game 104-102 in San Antonio. And Ant-Man, like I said, 18 points. Julius Randle, speaking of Orange Julius, he had 21 points and 10 rebounds. And I think that Minnesota is just flat out the better team. And we spoke with our Odyssey NBA insider, Nick Friedel. We spoke with three-time NBA champion, Danny Green, and they both kind of said the same thing. Like, all right, I think I'm done doubting Minnesota, because this is the third year in a row now that they've done this. It's the third year in a row. Like, it shouldn't be a surprise anymore that this team is going to kind of just meander their way through the regular season, right? I mean, they are the epitome of, like, why people hate the NBA regular season. Some people, I definitely don't. I love it. But, like, it's a reminder to not get too caught up in regular season results when you have teams like the T-Wolves that know that they are one of the best teams in the NBA, and yet in the regular season, the 82-game grind, you know, it can wear on them. They're up and down. They'll go through their problems. They'll have their issues, and rarely will they win 50 games. You know, this year they went 49-33. There was reports at one point during the season about a disrupted locker room and Rudy Gobert calling out the team and calling out star players, and Chris Finch doesn't have control on the team. And, you know, last year, you look at their regular season, they won 49 games again. And the year before that, in 2024, the spring of 2024, what did the Timberwolves do that year in the regular season? They won 56 games. That was when they were dominant in the regular season, because they hadn't really proven it yet. You know, that year in the playoffs, the T-Wolves go on, they sweep Kevin Durant and the Suns in the first round. Then they oust, at the time, the defending reigning champion Nuggets. And I mean, at that point, everybody's Anthony Edwards, next face of the league, next face of the league. He's going to be amazing. They still had Karl Anthony Towns at this point, so different core. And then they got blasted by Luka and the Mavericks in the conference finals, losing in five. Last year, though, they had a bit of an up-and-down regular season, and they crushed the Lakers in the first round. Steph Curry gets hurt. Who knows how that series would have gone with Golden State if he was healthy. They easily take out Golden State, and then they once again get humbled in the conference finals, losing in five to the Thunder. This year, the T-Wolves, again, very average, mediocre regular season. And yet, here they are once again. They take out the Nuggets in six, shorthanded, if I may add. And now they've taken game one on the road from the San Antonio Spurs, who won 62 games in the regular season. This is just who the T-Wolves are. This is a team built for the postseason, right? And who were they built by? Tim Connelly. Tim Connelly was the architect of the Nuggets championship-winning team. He's not leaving. There was reports he might take the Dallas Mavericks president job. They just hired Masai Ujiri, so Tim Connelly ain't going anywhere. And he basically built a team a couple of years ago to beat the Denver Nuggets. And now they've done it twice. Can they get over the hump now? That's the thing. But like, in terms of like what this team's ceiling is, as long as they have Anthony Edwards, as long as they have Rudy Gobert, and I'll say it as a Knicks fan who saw the worst of Julius Randle, as long as they have Julius Randle playing in this, you know, Robin role, a really good complement to Anthony Edwards, they're capable of winning an NBA championship. They're capable. The Oklahoma City Thunder are going to stand in their way even if they win this series. But like, unless they're playing the Thunder, I don't ever want to doubt them. I don't want to doubt them. And I doubted them. I thought the Nuggets would beat them in the first round. So add me to the list of people that I'm promising that I will not doubt the Minnesota Timberwolves as long as Anthony Edwards is the face of this team. They are built for the postseason. They are excellent defensively. They've got athletic wings that can beat you on both sides of the floor. They are fast. They are young. They are huge. They rebound the ball well. That's so important during the postseason. And they've got guys that are ice cold assassins. They've got Anthony Edwards as their best player. And I've been a vocal critic of Ant-Man because, again, so many people wanted to pass the torch to him in the last couple of years. And he gets to the conference finals. And you know, in the last 2 years, I wouldn't say a non-factor, but he didn't raise their chances of winning in those conference finals at all. But, you know, then again, it's the final four of the NBA. You're one step away from the finals. So that's nothing to just say, oh, big deal about. Like this, they're on the verge of making a third straight conference finals. Largely because of Anthony Edwards. And last night, in case you doubted his toughness, in case you doubted his willpower or his resiliency, he showed you. 9 days ago, the dude, we saw it. His leg bent like backwards, like inwards, like a hyper. You see it and you said, well, that's a hyperextended knee. That looks terrible. That's a multi-week injury. And he comes back 9 days later and scores 18 points in 25 minutes. And I just think Minnesota's better than San Antonio. Are they a better regular season team? No, they were 13 wins worse in the regular season than San Antonio. Are they better built for the postseason? I think so. Maybe we're having a different conversation in a year from now, 2 years from now. But right now, I think Minnesota's just flat out a better team than the Spurs. And I think the postseason experience is going to loom large here in this series. And I think it loomed large in game one last night. Missing a starter, missing a key bench player, DiVincenzo and Dosunmu, and Ant-Man fresh back from an injury, and they still win on the road in game one. So I think the onus now on San Antonio is to prove to us that they are not the latest of a string of teams that are just, hey, you have to learn how to lose, right? The Thunder had to lose to Luka and the Dallas Mavericks a couple of years ago before they win their title last year. Jordan and the Bulls had to lose how many times to finally get there? The Boston Celtics had to lose a couple of different times before they won their title a couple of years ago. Is that what we're going to be saying about the San Antonio Spurs? Does it mean that Wemby and this Spurs team can't win three titles in the next 10 years? No, it doesn't mean that. Well, in the scope of the present right now, you won 62 games. You're the 2 seed in the West. If you get knocked out in the second round, at least for this season, that's a disappointment. Not a failure. It'd be a disappointment if they lose this series. And for all, again, here, like the same conversation we had a couple years ago about Anthony Edwards. Victor Wembanyama, is he the face of the league? He might be the face of the planet in terms of the game of basketball because of the international presence in France and Europe and what he's done globally already to change the game. 12 blocks last night. NBA playoff record. He's 22 years old and he's still making history happen on a nightly basis. But he's got to step up offensively. He's got to be the number one option. And he said he mismanaged his energy and didn't do enough on offense. He only gets to the free throw line for 2 attempts last night. That's inexcusable. That's unacceptable. I don't know if Victor Wembanyama is ready to be relied upon as the number one option on offense in this series for San Antonio, and that's what might sink them. Because they can just outplay teams defensively for most of this season, and that's what they did against Portland. You can't outplay Minnesota defensively. They're just as good, if not better. You need Wembanyama to give you the offense. 11 points ain't going to cut it. And De'Aaron Fox has to step up a lot as well. But Wemby's got to be the number one option. And he's going to have to take this series from Minnesota. It's not going to be given to him, even with the injuries that the Timberwolves have. 310-840-4910 is the phone number to join the show. When we come back, we'll get your scoreboard update. It has gone final in Detroit. Plus, I got some thoughts on the Stanley Cup playoff games from last night. Another Tuesday in the postseason here in May. It rolls along. We got you covered. I'm Pat Boyle. This is BetMGM Tonight on Western One Sports.
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9: 40-49-10. 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And so let's get you that scoreboard update here. The one game on the ice tonight, game 2, second round in the Western Conference playoffs here in the Stanley Cup playoffs. And the Colorado Avalanche, the President's Trophy winners, an absolute wagon, number one in offense, number one in defense in the regular season. And coming off of that absolutely bonkers game 1 back on Sunday, where there were 15 goals and they beat the Wild 9-6. Ironically enough, no hat trick scores in that game. They lead the Wild 3-1 going into the third period here in game 2. And unfortunately, nobody has more than one goal right now individually. But still a great game nonetheless. Martin Natchez, Gabriel Landeskog, and Nicholas Waugh, the goal scorers for the Avs. And Kirill Kaprizov, the lone goal scorer for the Wild. So 3-1 Avs going into the third period. But hey, if either Natchez, Landeskog, or Waugh score a goal in the third, then you maybe just need an empty netter from one of those guys to get that hat trick and hit that hat trick jackpot from our friends at BetMGM. Okay, I've got some more complete thoughts on it at the top of the hour, but I just want to get you a final score. The Pistons win game 1 in the second round against the Cavs, 111-101.

0: And so Detroit wins at home to start that series in the second round. And then at halftime in OKC, the Thunder lead the Lakers 61-53. Again, more complete thoughts coming at the top of the hour on how the Pistons were able to win game one. But I want to get just some Stanley Cup playoff reaction from last night. Because I think the Philadelphia Flyers wasted a golden opportunity last night. If they wanted any chance of pulling off what would have been a huge upset and winning that series against the Carolina Hurricanes, I think they needed to take one of two on the road. And game one, I never really had high hopes for them because they were coming off of an emotional game seven against the Pittsburgh Penguins just a couple of nights prior, and the Carolina Hurricanes were rested, ready to go, coming off of a sweep in the first round. So I wasn't shocked at all that Carolina absolutely dominated them in game one back on Saturday night to the tune of 3-0. But last night, the Flyers come out of the gate, pun intended, flying, and they get a power play goal from Jamie Drysdale. Flyers had the worst power play unit in the entire league this year. Dead last. Carolina, one of the best penalty kills every year, especially in the postseason. So for Philly to score a power play goal, and then 40 seconds later, Sean Couturier gets a little puck luck and a garbage goal out in front of the net. They go up 2-0, 5 minutes into the game, and they don't score again for the next 65 minutes, overtime included. And they lose 3-2 last night. I don't know if I want to say they blew it is the right way or that they choked or collapsed, because Carolina is just a phenomenal team. But when you go up 2-0 5 minutes into the game, you got to win that game. You got to win that game. Carolina just chipped away, chipped away, chipped away. They get a goal in the first. They get a goal in the third. And then Taylor Hall with some puck luck in overtime, just sweeping a little, you know, puck that's just kind of skimming around, floating around the crease before Dan Vladar could grab it. And this series is 2-0. And again, I know that a series doesn't start until the home team loses, but like Philly had to win a game on the road. I don't think they're winning both at home. And so I think this, I'm not going to say it's effectively over. It's only 2-0, but they wasted a golden opportunity last night. Wasted a golden opportunity. All right, phone number to join the show, 310-840-4910. When we come back, we'll kick off the final hour. How Detroit was able to win game one, and does Donovan Mitchell need to do more? Plus, we're getting into some hot or cold as well. I'm Pat Boyle. 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
1: 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Our talk and text line, we always go open phone lines in the final hour for you. 310-840-4910. You could call or simply just text your thoughts on the show or any of the topics we've dived into so far tonight. Anything about the NBA playoffs, Stanley Cup playoffs, baseball, NFL news, the NFL Referees Association looking like they're going to ratify a new CBA in the next 48 hours. We will not have replacement refs. Hallelujah. You want to join the show? Again, 310-840-4910. And if you do text in, just like you would call in, just tell us your name, what's your first name, where are you from, so that we can get you featured on the show. All right, before we get kicked off with hot or cold here to start the final hour, it has gone final. It's official. Game one in the books in the Pistons-Cavs series, and the Detroit Pistons hold serve. And they blew an 18-point lead, but they hold on to win anyway. The final score, 111-101, as the Pistons now take a 1-0 series lead. And my biggest probably takeaway from game one, I'm not going to make any grand gestures about this series. I didn't give an official prediction before it started. If I had to make a prediction, and it was going to probably be the same way anyway, I think this series is going the distance. I think it's Pistons in seven. I think these two teams played seven-game series last series because they are kind of they're inconsistent from game to game, both of these teams. Detroit's still figuring out how to win, right? I mean, they just won their first postseason series in 18 years. They're still young. They're still inexperienced. And that is why I think ultimately this will go seven games. I do think they're the better team. I do. And I think Cleveland's going to be searching after this series ends. I think they're going to be searching for what's our answer now? We traded for James Harden. We've got this young, not so young anymore, but still a decently young core of Spida, Donovan Mitchell, Jared Allen, Evan Mobley. You added a James Harden to the mix here. You traded away Darius Garland. So if this doesn't work, like what's the answer? Does Kenny Atkinson get fired? Does he get brought back for another year? Again, I won't be shocked at all if Cleveland does win this series. I just think the Pistons are the better team. And they're the number one seed, so they have home court advantage, and I think ultimately that's what's going to be the difference. So again, nothing really changed in terms of how I think this series is going to go. The fact that Detroit blew an 18-point lead, is that a harbinger of things to come? Maybe. I mean, again, today's NBA, even for a Pistons team that doesn't shoot a ton of threes, you know, like blowing an 18-point lead ain't what it used to be. It's not all that rare. But still, the fact that they were dominating the first half and then all of a sudden this is a tie ball game with 6 minutes to go, that's definitely a cause for concern. I'm not going to say it's not. So again, I think this series goes seven. I think the Pistons will win in seven because I think there's death, there's taxes, and there's James Harden disappearing at the end of series. And James Harden in game seven against the Toronto Raptors, it wasn't another James Harden disaster class. I mean, he had 18 points, but he did just go 3 for 9 from the field. He had to get to the free throw line 13 times. But like, this is James Harden's last best chance to win a title. And I just don't think there's anything about that. My main takeaway is I still don't think there's anything about James Harden's game that has changed to where he's going to lift this team. He's going to be the piece that they were searching for to get them over the top. He's not that guy. You're not that guy, pal. You're not that guy. He hasn't been that guy. He wasn't that guy for years when he was with Houston. Wasn't that guy with Brooklyn. Wasn't that guy with Philly. Sure as hell wasn't that guy with the Clippers. And I don't think he's that guy now with Cleveland. Now, here's the difference. Like, he's asked to be the 1A or the 1B alongside Donovan Mitchell, who we know is a proven playoff performer. Even though in the last couple of years, his Cavaliers teams have come up shorthanded. In the first round against my Knicks a couple of years ago. Last year in the second round as the 1 seed, they lose to the Pacers, who end up going to the finals. This year, they needed 7 games to get past a inferior Raptors team. But Donovan Mitchell at least has proven that in, like, you know, game sixes, game sevens, when he was with the Utah Jazz, he's capable of 40 points. He's capable of single-handedly winning games. So I get why the Cleveland Cavaliers thought that this partnership could work. And again, I'm not prematurely killing them. I'm not prematurely ending this series. Again, I think it's going 7. I feel like we're going to be having the same conversation at the end of this series about James Harden that we've been having for a decade. When it comes to the postseason, a guy that is a generational scorer, one of the great offensive talents of all time that this league has ever seen, if he can't get to the free throw line, he is rendered, dare I say it, useless. And tonight, he got a pretty favorable whistle. He got to the free throw line another 9 times. That was 9 of his 22 points. Because he went 1 of 7 from deep. And yeah, he had 8 rebounds and 7 assists. You know how many turnovers James Harden had? 7. 7 of the 19 Cavaliers turnovers. Part of the reason why they got in such a big hole in the first half. James Harden giving the ball away, making dumb passes, making stupid decisions. And again, you just look at the box score and you see James Harden, 22 points, 8 rebounds, 7 assists. He had 2 blocks. He had a steal. Not bad. I mean, if he doesn't get to the free throw line 9 times, it's a brutal performance. The 7 turnovers that crushed them. And again, you look at the stats here, you look at the box score. How many points off of turnovers did the Pistons score? 31. 31 points off of 20 Cavaliers turnovers. That's your difference right there. Points off turnovers. Pistons had 31. Cavs had 16. That is a 15-point swing. Because they both shot essentially identical from the field, identical from 3. The Pistons got to the free throw line 19 more times. The rebounds were pretty similar. Points in the paint, dead even.
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1: Almost identical to the numbers he put up last season offensively. He averaged 18.5 points per game last year. He averaged just over 18 points per game this year. But his field goal percentage was down, and his three-point percentage, he shot under 30%. And here so far in the postseason, Evan Mobley averaging 18 points per game, so right on his season average. He's shooting 58% from the field, and he's shooting 39% from three. But I feel like when the Cavs need that third person, and they're going to need that third person, they're going to need somebody other than James Harden and Donovan Mitchell to step up. Otherwise, they will not win this series, and they sure as hell ain't going to win the East. I feel like more often than not, Evan Mobley cannot be relied upon. He needs to be relied upon more, and I don't know why he's not more aggressive. I really don't. Because a guy that has as much talent as he has, he's 24 years old, he's 6'11", 215 pounds, and he can shoot the three. Now, he hit two of them tonight. He was actually efficient tonight, 6'11", but far too often, I just see Evan Mobley on the court, and I'm like, how are you not more involved offensively? Maybe I have too high expectations for Evan Mobley. I don't know. Maybe I see a guy that not only is he one of the best defensive players in the game, but a guy that is capable of scoring 25 points on a nearly nightly basis. And far too often, he's passive. He's hoping that Donovan Mitchell can carry this team. He's hoping that now James Harden can carry this team. He's hoping that somebody else off the bench can come and hit some threes like Max Strus did tonight, who had 19. Far too often, Evan Mobley is just hoping that somebody else will carry this team offensively, or that he doesn't have to be attempting big-time shots in clutch situations. So I need to see more out of Evan Mobley, especially on a night like tonight where his front court running mate, Jared Allen, coming off the monster performance in Game 7, gets three fouls in the first quarter and only ends up playing 18 minutes in this game and only scores 2 points. Like, Evan Mobley's got to carry the slack. They got to go to him to dominate in the paint and get to the free throw line. You know how many free throws Evan Mobley took tonight? Zero. Zero free throws. Two big reasons why I said the Cavs lost this game. Points off turnovers, they were a minus 15 in that category, and they took 19 fewer free throws. How does a guy that is 6'11", that can shoot, and that can play physical, how do you not attempt a single free throw when James Harden takes 9? And Tobias Harris on the Pistons takes 8, and Cade Cunningham takes 11. How does Evan Mobley not get to the free throw line a single freaking time, man? That's embarrassing. And that's the type of stuff I'm talking about. Evan Mobley, yeah, he's got a nice mid-range game, good jump shot. You're 6'11", man. Sometimes you just got to get the ball and go to the freaking cup. And that's the type of aggressiveness and aggression that I just don't see. And I just don't think Evan Mobley has that dog in him offensively. And I'm going to need to see it. Otherwise, the Cavaliers, they're not winning this series. 310-840-4910. Meanwhile, for Detroit, you know, Cade Cunningham, not an easy night. Not an efficient night by any stretch. 6-for-19 shooting. That's under 33% from the field. That's pretty terrible. But able to get to the free throw line. And hit 9 out of 11 there. He scored 23 points. He dished out 7 assists. And he only had 4 turnovers. You know, some of those games in that Magic series, 8, 7, 8, 7, 6 turnovers. Only 4 tonight for Cade. That was big. That was huge. I can't praise Tobias Harris enough for the role that he has embraced and how much he has stepped up here in the postseason. Another 20-point effort tonight from Tobias Harris. This regular season, Tobias Harris averaged 13 points. That's even fewer than last year. 13 points per game this year for Tobias Harris. He's 33 years old. He's getting up there. He don't have many chances left of winning a title. Tobias Harris, though, in this postseason, he's gone from 13 points per game in the regular season, and so far in the playoffs, Tobias Harris is averaging 21.5 points per game with over 8 rebounds and he's shooting 46% from the field. I mean, that's the secondary scoring that Detroit needs. And Tobias Harris is giving it to them now on a nightly basis. As a guy for years when he was with the Sixers, especially the Knicks played them 2 years ago, and I'm like, Tobias Harris actually going to hurt the Knicks? Come on. Tobias Harris is playing the best postseason basketball of his entire career right now. And he was awesome again tonight. And finally, Duncan Robinson. Neither of these teams are great three-point shooting teams, but you need three-point shooting in the playoffs. How about Duncan Robinson with 5 triples tonight, 19 points? So that was a gritty, nervy, sweaty game one win for the Pistons. Again, in the second round for the first time in 18 years, this is unfamiliar territory against a more experienced team like the Cavs with Donovan Mitchell and James Harden. Combined, those two guys have more playoff experience than probably the entire Pistons team combined. And they had an 18-point lead that evaporated in the fourth quarter. And they still find a way to win by 10. That is resolve. That is a gritty win. And that's why I think the Pistons will probably win this series. Again, I think it's going 7. I think it's going the distance. So I still think it's just shy of a coin flip. But that is a hell of a win for the Detroit Pistons to hold on after they blew an 18-point lead. All right, number to join the show, 310-840-4910. When we come back, we'll get some hot or cold rolling with producer Brandon Combs and your phone calls and your texts at 310-840-4910. You can also tweet me at PatBoyle44. I'm Pat Boyle. 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
1: 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I'm Pat Boyle. 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Let's get you a scoreboard update here. Just gave you my complete thoughts on the Pistons winning game one over the Cavs, 111-101. Right now, Lakers still hanging tough here in OKC. Game one between the reigning champion Thunder and the Lakers, still missing Luka Doncic. Thunder still missing Jalen Williams, J-Dub. Thunder only up by 9, though. This was a 15.5-point spread. OKC leads at 76-67 with 3.5 to go in the third quarter. Chet Holmgren leading the way with 20 points and 9 rebounds. SGA has 16 points and 4 assists. He does have 5 turnovers, though. The Lakers have definitely been able to frustrate him to a decent amount. For the Lakers, it's LeBron leading the way. No surprise. 18 points, 6 assists. What is the surprise tonight is just how mediocre Austin Reeves has looked. I don't know if he's still not 100% coming back from that grade 2 oblique strain. I mean, again, he looked pretty good in that Rocket series when he came back, but Austin Reeves just 4 points, 1 for 10 from the field tonight. So I don't know how the Lakers are going to win this game if Austin Reeves is putting up those kinds of numbers, but they are getting production elsewhere. Marcus Smart has 12 points and 6 assists. DeAndre Ayton, I mean, it's like the second coming of DeAndre Ayton. Look, I mean, 10 points, 10 rebounds. Like, the guy's been efficient. He's been effective. He hasn't been soft. Played some good ball this entire postseason, and Rui Hachimura's got 12. So Jackson Hayes just got an and one. It looks like the Thunder are going to challenge it. But for the time being, it's 76-69, just a 7-point game. And if that call stands, Jackson Hayes and one free throw for a chance to get it to a 2-possession game. Look out. And then in the third period, we thought it was going to be a big goal fest again. The defense has started to reign supreme, though, that is for sure. But it is the Colorado Avalanche, the President's Trophy winners, the favorites to win the Stanley Cup, taking care of business again here at home in Game 2. They lead the Wild 3-1 with 9 minutes left to go in regulation. Minnesota scored 3 minutes into the game. They haven't scored since. So Colorado's defense finally stepping up here and making their impact felt. Scott Wedgwood in goal, 27 shots faced. 26 saves so far tonight for the Avs. So there's your scoreboard update. All right, let's get to a little hot or cold here with producer Brandon Combs. Combs, before we get hot or cold kicked off, give us an update on the Cubbies going for their 13th straight win at home. It's getting late in Wrigleyville. What's going on between them and the Reds?
2: Bottom of the ninth right now. We're kind of in a delay. The Cubs tied it up in the bottom of the eighth with a Michael Busch home run, which I affectionately called a Busch latte, and you got all girly on me in the break wanting to know where you could find one, looking at Starbucks menus.
1: Didn't get
2: and
1: girly
2: everything.
1: On you. I didn't know what a Busch latte was.
2: So Busch with the home run to tie it, but now we're in a delay. Reds pitcher, I think it's Emilio Pagan, threw a pitch and then just fell off the mound holding his hamstring. Never seen a guy tear his hamstring on a pitch before, but that's, you know, tough for him. Jose Franco's warming up right now for the Reds. He's going to get as much time as he needs, but nobody out. Bottom of the ninth. Here we go, baby. Let's do it again. Let's walk it off again.
1: Yeah, the Cubbies are in that they're in that kind of swing right now, man, where they just keep finding ways to win games. That is a truly special thing when you're watching your baseball team and they're just picking up W's like they're going out of style in different ways, come from behind, winning in dominant fashion, squeaking out close wins. It's like they got that pixie dust, man, and the Cubbies feel like they definitely have it. And now all of a sudden you get an emergency bullpen move here for Cincinnati and you don't have to face Pagan. That feels like the Cubs are in a pretty damn good spot to win this game. And I'm not going to jinx it. Just saying.
2: Yeah. No, I mean, I feel it too. I mean, anytime, especially at Wrigley, anytime the Cubs are close, especially with this lineup, especially with the way they're swinging the bats right now, and you got the top of the order due up. Nico Horner's up right now. He's got a 1-0 count on him as he waits for Franco to get ready. But, you know, you just, the way they're swinging the bats, you just feel like they're going to find a way to win night in and night out. And even when they're down, like they're down, they weren't swinging the bats well in the seventh inning, down 2-0. I still felt like, hey, we're still in this damn game. And here we are now, bottom of the ninth, tied, and they're starting to resume play right now. So here we go.
1: Well, no offense, but I'm hoping we get to extra innings because in terms of our segment that we do every day on the show, let's go streaking. I took Ellie De La Cruz. He's 0-4. I would need at least a 10th inning to have a chance of him getting a hit.
2: Yeah.
1: How's the rest of the crew doing, by the way? You moved on to tomorrow. You had Josh Young of the Rangers. He had a 3-hit night against the Yanks, even though the Yankees won again. But how's Monty doing? How's Brad doing?
2: Well, everybody's 0-4 except for me. And then Monty is done with Teoscar Hernandez. Last I saw, he was 0-4. He had just batted heading into the ninth inning. So unless the Dodgers come back and tie that one in the ninth inning, then Monty is done as well. Okay, so yeah, so Monty's out again. His streak goes back to zero. If you don't get extra innings here, as Nico Horner just walked and Alex Bregman is up now, nobody out, winning run on first. If you don't get another at bat, you'll be at zero. If Miguel Vargas doesn't get a hit, Brad's at zero. I'm fine with everybody being at zero as I'm back to one. That's fine with me.
1: Wow. Damn. All right. Well, I need extras. I need extras in a big way. Get me a fifth Ellie De La Cruz at bat, please. I'm begging. I'm begging. Okay. All right. Let's get to a little hot or cold here. What are we starting with?
2: Well, this one's courtesy of our guy, Monty. And he said this in one of our breaks. And I was like, ooh, that's a good one. He said, I'd rather give up Shohei the pitcher than Shohei the hitter. And that's what the Dodgers have done in his last couple of starts. I think in two of his last three starts or three of his last four starts, he has not been in the lineup. Like, he was not in the lineup tonight. And the Dodgers have scored two combined runs in Ohtani's last three starts. Dodgers lost all three games. 3-0 against the Giants, 2-1 against the Marlins, and Astros 2-1. So, hot or cold, you would rather give up Shohei the pitcher than Shohei the hitter, which, to be fair, he also hasn't had a hit in over a week either.
1: This might be one of the easiest hot or colds we ever do. And I love Monty for putting this one up there because it's a good talking point because the Dodgers did just lose another Ohtani start, which is always headline worthy. But this is, I've never been hotter on, I think, on anything that we've done so far in the 4+ months of the show. And that's saying something. Yes, I'd rather give up Shohei the pitcher than Shohei the hitter. I mean, come on. To have Ohtani in the lineup every night versus not having him in the rotation one out of every five games. I mean, he barely pitched last year until the end of the season. And he barely pitched in the postseason. And they still won the World Series and they still won the division despite all the injuries they had in the starting rotation last year. So yes, I think he is the greatest hitter on the planet. Even though I love me Aaron Judge, I still think Ohtani is the best hitter on the planet. And I do think he is hellbent on winning the NL Cy Young Award this year, which he's in pretty damn good shape to do that as well. But the Dodgers need his bat way more than they need his arm. Maybe in a Game 7 World Series, you can make the argument Ohtani on the mound for seven innings would be more valuable than four Ohtani at-bats. Then again, he's going to do both in the postseason. I think this trend actually does continue where on nights he pitches, I think it's going to be way more common, way more frequent that he doesn't hit. But yes, I'd rather give up Shohei the pitcher than Shohei the hitter. 100% without a shadow of a doubt.
2: See, I think this one's harder than you might actually think, because I think you have to think long term, right? And when you think long term, you start thinking postseason. And what plays more in October than dominant pitching? Because dominant pitching in October, it plays. And so I think that this, if I'm the Dodgers, because of this roster, if I'm the Dodgers, I feel like heading into a postseason, I'd rather give up Shohei the hitter than Shohei the pitcher, because if I'm heading into the postseason, I feel like my lineup, even without Shohei Ohtani, is still potent enough to win ball games. But I need Shohei the pitcher. I need Shohei, who's given up less than a run per game right now in his starts. Sure, he's 2-2 now. But, I mean, quality start after quality start after quality start. And to get 6 or 7 innings out of a starting pitcher in the playoffs nowadays, it's kind of rare. And Shohei's a guy who can go out there at any given moment and just shut down an entire lineup. And this Dodgers lineup is potent enough to get through without a Shohei Ohtani. So it's one of those where, like, I'm hot on it long term, because obviously Shohei the hitter is vastly better than Shohei the pitcher. But if I'm heading into the playoffs, I'd rather have Shohei the pitcher.
1: Well, is he vastly better? Because Combs, I do remember you saying that Shohei Ohtani was not even a top 5 pitcher in baseball, that you could easily name 5 pitchers better than him. And what about
2: I said all time, about, first of Shohei all. Ohtani? First of all, I said all time. Not, oh, I said all now time.
1: Changing the argument.
2: No. That was the argument, because you guys were saying he's the greatest of all time. And I said, you're out of your mind.
1: The greatest player of all time.
2: You,
1: yes.
2: You are out of your mind. Time. No, he's not.
1: Okay. I'll send this to Barry Bonds and I hope he hears it. Okay. But like also Shohei Ohtani is the greatest player of all time because of what he's already done at the dish and what he's doing on the mound. And how about this season? He now has a point. He gave up an earned run tonight. His ERA is 0.97 in 37 innings. He has a whip of 0.8. He is nearly untouchable. Nearly untouchable.
2: We could say we've had this argument before. We could have this argument again, Pat, because I'm always down to argue baseball. But you cannot tell me that Shohei Ohtani is better than Barry Bonds. You just can't. Barry Bonds had a season in which he had more hits than swings and misses, Pat. I'm not talking about strikeout. I'm talking about actually swinging at the ball and missing it. He had more hits than that. Shohei Ohtani strikes out 140 times a season. Come on, Pat. What are we talking? Because he can pitch, I understand what he can do. And I understand the level in which he can do it at.
1: Do you?
2: But he is not the greatest of all time. One of them, sure. He is not the greatest player of all time.
1: I mean, how many years did Barry Bonds have 50 home runs and 50 stolen bases? While also, well, not in 2024 he didn't, but I don't know.
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1: And I'm cold on it. as giddy as I've been on my Knicks and as much of a heater as this is, like, I am fully prepared for them to come back down to earth tomorrow and lose game two at home. I'm telling you. Like, you want a prediction from a diehard Knicks fan that's been beating his chest for the last couple of days here and saying that the Knicks are going to the finals and that screw it, like, the Knicks can win a title this year. Don't be surprised they lose game two tomorrow. I'm telling you right now, don't be surprised they lose game two tomorrow. And then, you know, it would be crazier, not crazier, but like, I'll even give you a game by game prediction. I think the Knicks will lose game two. I think they'll win game three and game four in Philadelphia. And they'll come back to the Garden with a 3-1 lead. And they'll lose that game and then have to win it in Philadelphia in game six. And they'll actually go unbeaten on the road in this series. That's what I think ends up happening. I still think it's Knicks in six. I said it before the series began. I'm saying it now. I don't want to get carried away with what I think was the perfect advantage, rest advantage spot for the Knicks in game one. Philly coming off the game seven Saturday night in Boston. Knicks win it by 40. I already know there's some of my Knicks fans that are saying sweep. Brad said a sweep. Don't be shocked if they lose game two tomorrow. I'm just preparing. I'm preparing for the letdown after what has been a week of basically historic basketball from the Knicks. So I'm cold on it as well. You know what I'm not cold on, though, Combs? I'm just going to say it, and then I'll let you agree or disagree. The Joel Embiid foul baiting is out of control. In between breaks, I'm watching more of the clips from yesterday's game. And a 40-point loss, and a 40-point loss last night for the Philadelphia 76ers, Joel Embiid got to the free throw line 9 times. More free throws attempted than Jalen Brunson, and yet Joel Embiid has the stones. Kelly Oubre has the stones. The Sixers have the stones to talk about Jalen Brunson foul baiting and flopping and the head movement and all that stuff. And I've seen the clips today of Joel Embiid's free throw, you know, fouls that he got called for, that which he took free throws for. I mean, it is out of control. It is out of freaking control. He is ruining the league.
2: Pat.
1: Joel Embiid is ruining the league. It's out of control.
2: Your hatred for Philadelphia sports is clouding your brain right now. Because it, first of all, this is what this league is now. We see it all the time. It's not just him. I just watched a clip of SGA doing the same thing in the first half of their playoff game tonight against the Lakers. I mean, every time that he had the ball in his hands, he was flopping. Like, he was, even when he had shots going up and nobody was even near him, he was taking freaking flops. That's what this league is. That's what LeBron has turned the NBA into. He just has. It's not just Joel Embiid. That's this entire league. The foul baiting in this entire league is a joke. And that's why the product is so watered down. And that's why guys like me, who used to love the NBA, have become casual fans who just watch the playoffs, because the NBA regular season is a joke and the foul baiting is a joke and all of that stuff. But that's what the NBA is. That's what it's become. That's what the product is. The entire NBA product is a joke right now. It just is.
1: Wow. The entire product. We got a great postseason going on. And you still think that it's a joke?
2: We do have a great product. I love the last year's NBA playoffs were great too. And this year, but the NBA product as a whole, which has to include the regular season, is a joke. The foul baiting is ridiculous. And LeBron made a career out of this. This is why nobody could ever talk me into LeBron's better than Jordan. I don't even think LeBron's as good as Kobe or Wilt.
1: I just think the referees need to call. Like, we just need to see it happen more often. Call a foul or a technical foul for a flop. And I think it'll stop real quick.
2: Completely agree.
1: It'll stop real quick.
2: Also, call traveling again. And
1: That'd be great. They implemented that. But they don't call it ever.
2: But you're not allowed to do anything on defense. You're not allowed to play defense in this league. You're just not. You're not allowed to hand check anymore. You're not allowed to do anything.
1: That's not entirely true. I mean, some of these games have been physical as all hell, man. Like, there's a lot that doesn't get called, but then the flopping that does get rewarded, I think that kind of ruins it.
2: Yeah. I don't disagree. I'm with you.
1: All right. We'll take a short break. 310-840-4910. Last chance to get aboard. You can call. You can text. We'll finish off with another one or two hot or cold topics. We'll get you One more scoreboard update when we come back with the Thunder and the Lakers in the fourth quarter and the Wild trying to stage a last-minute comeback against the Avalanche. This is BetMGM Tonight. We're coming right back here on Westwood One Sports.
6: 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Are we really on the verge of a Wemby versus SGA conference finals? 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
1: Welcome on back. 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I'm Pat Boyle. Last chance to get aboard the phones here. Final segment, 310-840-4910. You can call, you can text. You can also hit me up on Twitter at PatBoyle44. Got my guy Linnell Willingham coming up at the top of the hour, 11 p.m. to 3 a.m. Eastern on Westwood One Sports Night. So make sure you keep it locked it right here to Westwood One Sports. Let's get you one final scoreboard update here, and then we'll finish with one or two more hot or cold with producer Brandon Combs. It's gone final in Denver, and the President's Trophy winners, they look as good as advertised so far. The Avalanche, another multi-goal victory, another three-goal victory over the Minnesota Wild. We know their defense was good, but after a 15-goal game in Game 1, Colorado talked about needing to play better defense. They did it tonight. They win Game 2, 5-2, to take a commanding 2-0 series lead in the second round of the Stanley Cup playoffs. So not only has Colorado now scored 14 goals in the first two games, they've won each game by three goals, which is just, I mean, they are a wagon right now, man. They are a wagon. So a 2-0 series lead for the Avs. Again, five different goal scorers for Colorado. Martin Natchez, who played last year with Carolina, and he's just an absolute grinder, a veteran, hell of a player.
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7: A ground ball hit to him straight up the middle, and he booted it. And from second base, Dansby Swanson scored to win the game. Wow. Unbelievable fact. The way this team keeps winning and the fashion in which they keep winning is just, it's incredible, Pat. Like, with all of the injuries that they've had and everything that they've dealt with this pitching staff, it's insane to me that this team keeps finding ways to win. There's just

0: Right now, there's something special about it. I hope that it lasts all year long. I hope this is 2016 all over again. But I'm just going to enjoy it while it lasts, because wow, this is incredible. It's fun to watch, man. They've won 17 of their last 20 now.
1: 17 of their last 20, 13 in a row at home. They're now 24-12 and still the third best record in baseball, because my Yankees won again tonight. They're 25-11. The Braves are playing right now. They're 25-11. But man, 7 wins in a row, 13 in a row at home, 17 of their last 20. I said before the season began, my World Series prediction was Yankees-Cubs. Through 36 games, it looks pretty damn good. I'll tell you that much.
0: From your lips to God's ears, Pat. But I'm telling you this. Anybody listening out there, fans of the show, anybody watching on Twitch, yeah, anybody watching on YouTube, if that happens, that's going to be a couple of weeks of this show you will not want to miss. Because there is that me and Pat will be at each other's throats the entire 7-game series. I promise you.
1: That's damn right. Damn right. Damn right, baby. All right, fun show. Hell of a show. Another great night in the postseason. We'll see if the Lakers can make it close. But the Avalanche look like a wagon. They're as good as advertised. And the Pistons hold on to win game one. Linnell Willingham's coming up next on Westwood One Sports. We'll see you tomorrow at 6 p.m. Eastern. Thanks to producer Brandon Combs. Thanks to my video producer, Monty, Mike Montgomery. Thanks to Chloe Pratt, Zach Kroll, and Max Sheedy. And, of course, my co-host, Brad Evans. I'm Pat Boyle. We'll see you tomorrow, 6 p.m. Eastern. BetMGM tonight, right here on Westwood One Sports.
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2: To get into here tonight, including keeping you up to speed on the NBA postseason. You knew we were going to talk about it. The Los Angeles Lakers looking like they're about to go down. They trail by 14 with about 2:30 and change left to go in regulation. Feels like kind of a wasted performance tonight for the Los Angeles Lakers. We'll break that game down as we roll throughout this program as well. The Dallas Mavericks have a new president of basketball operations. We'll break the news on that. Stephon Diggs officially found not guilty. We'll talk about which NFL team should potentially bring him in. And then we got one more thing on the docket for you as far as the NFL is concerned. Cowboys head coach Brian Schottenheimer, who is, by all accounts, a very cool guy. And I'm not being facetious when I say that. I'm a big Commanders fan, so, like, you know, it'd be easy for me to hate on Shotty, right? I like his vibe. I think he's a cool dude. He had some crazy comments. But maybe not so crazy, depending on how you view the Dallas Cowboys. That's coming up a little bit later on in the show as well. We got to start in the NBA postseason, though, man. The Detroit Pistons, it feels like they're the one seed that everybody loves to hate. And when I say everybody, I mean me, because I don't want to give them credit. I've said it all season long. They're, you know, one seed, their 60-win season, fraudulent, not real, not something that I'm buying. Well, they came out in the opening game of their second-round series, and they put on an absolute clinic. From the get-go, the Detroit Pistons got in the Cleveland Cavaliers' ass. It was a statement game. And I said it last night with the two Game 1 performances that, you know, it's Game 1, right? I'm not going to overreact. I'm not going to look too far ahead. I am 110% overreacting on what I saw tonight. The Detroit Pistons have the soul in spirit of the Cleveland Cavaliers. Snatched it right from them. You want to talk about showing up and punching somebody in the face from the get-go? Dog, it almost felt like I was watching a college basketball game. Cade Cunningham, Ausar Thompson, picking up full court on Donovan Mitchell and James Harden. And we're going to get to James Harden's bum ass in a second here. That, now you got me on it. Because it feels like, at the end of the day, I am the James Harden stan of this show. I will wear that. I think he, a lot of times, catches flack for, you know, his lack of postseason success. Tonight, in this Game 1, James Harden was a total no-show and a total disappointment. Just the reality of the situation. They're going to need James Harden to step up if they're going to have a shot at winning this series. But like I said, I didn't overreact last night after we saw, you know, Philadelphia get their ass whipped. I still think that series goes 7, and I can't tell you who's going to win. Minnesota and San Antonio, Game 1. Victor Wembanyama gassed offensively because he had 12 blocks. Not going to overreact to that. But what we saw tonight from Detroit against Cleveland, that series after one game is as good as over. Bottom line, that series after one game is as good as over. And we saw the way that Cleveland struggled in round one with the physicality of the Toronto Raptors, right? That's like light heavyweight physicality. These are the world champs of physicality, talking about Detroit. I can give you all the reasons in the world why I don't like them offensively and why I think them not having a second option is going to be their shortcoming and their pitfall. But on defense, there's no denying it. They got perimeter defenders. They got switchability. They got rim protection. And they showed it all off throughout the course of tonight. I was thoroughly impressed by what Detroit did on the defensive end of the floor. Holding Cleveland to 45% from the field, 37% from three. Now, that was the problem to me when watching this game. It felt like Cleveland, and I don't think this was a choice, or, you know, they were forced into this. They settled for the three way too often. Why? Because the perimeter defense of the Detroit Pistons was smothering. So hey, something's got to give with this, because Cleveland is a group in the Eastern Conference that we know has massive expectations. They're a group that needs to make it to the Eastern Conference Finals, as far as I'm concerned, right? Like, we've been here before in terms of them advancing past round one and then coming up extremely short in round number two. Pressure's on. Pressure is on. And the pressure's on for all parties involved. Donovan Mitchell doesn't get a pass. He's the head of the snake. And James Harden damn sure doesn't get a pass. Those two dudes, that backcourt, has to be under the microscope here in this series. I got some numbers on James Harden and the way that he's performed throughout the course of this postseason. Here is the thing, though, before I give you the numbers, right? When we have this conversation that we're about to have about James Harden, understand that big picture, as far as how I view him amongst the all-time greats, I think he's one of the best offensive players this sport has ever seen. I think, you know, his year in Houston back in 2017 was probably one of the most special offensive years we ever got to bear witness to. He's going to be a Hall of Famer. He needs hardware, and more importantly, he needs to perform better in the postseason. James Harden, throughout the course of these NBA playoffs, 20 points per game, 6 assists, 5 rebounds, shooting 45% from the field, 37.5% from three. That's not the issue, though. He is averaging 5 turnovers per game throughout the course of this postseason. To be exact, 5.37 in 8 postseasons.
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2: James Harden, it absolutely pains me to have to be that honest and forthcoming about it. But I can't continue because I'll be real, on this program, and that's my fault, we haven't really talked a lot about the Cleveland Cavaliers throughout the course of this postseason because they were in a first-round series against Toronto, a team that everyone knows didn't have a chance in hell to advance. So for that reason, we didn't talk about Cleveland a whole lot. Well, now they're under the microscope because they're in a series where if they win, they punch their ticket to the conference finals. If they lose, what's the old saying, guys? When you come up short in the postseason, in the NBA, more than any other sport, there are normally some massive consequences that follow. If Cleveland once again comes up short here, what are those sweeping consequences? It's going to be interesting to watch here. Cleveland, the big problem to me schematically that we saw tonight, they can't beat Detroit off the bounce. They struggled to get good looks all night long. And I mentioned it to start the segment. Full court ball pressure from Asar Thompson and Cade Cunningham at that. I want to get into Cade Cunningham. I said it after the Orlando-Detroit opening round series. Man, I know he's an MVP candidate. But are we talking about him enough? Do we give Cade?
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2: But just watching it, the way that he controls the game, the way that he dictates tempo, 6 of 19 tonight, 23 points, 9 of 11 from the three-point line. I think as a team, though, I'm more impressed with just the overall temperament of the Detroit Pistons. They knew, and Coach Bickerstaff said it in the post-game presser, the way that they started the basketball game set the tone. They opened this game up on a 30-14 run. And right off the first miss, or right off the first make, rather, you saw them apply full court ball pressure in the backcourt. And I said, oh, okay. See, sometimes in basketball, and I know we hear a lot, we use this phrase a lot in football, when a guy, like, you know, lowers his shoulder on a dude and delivers a big hit. You talk about setting the tone with your play. When you take it upon yourselves to come out and provide full court pressure, you're setting the tone. You're trying to very clearly deliver a message to your opponent that, hey, I'm going to try to whip your ass for the better part of 48 minutes. And I'll be darned. What you saw tonight from the Detroit Pistons was a ass whipping of that magnitude, of that variety. They put some stank on it. It was very, very impressive. I still think the Knicks are the best team in the Eastern Conference. I still think when they advance, this series is over. I want to reiterate that, right? I said it last night about the other two series. Game one, don't overreact. I'm not tripping. Let's see coaches make adjustments. What adjustment can Cleveland make at this point? They can't bring in anybody to help them. You know what I'm saying? They're as helpless as you could possibly get. Because for whatever reason, Donovan Mitchell goes Kanye crazy in game one of series. And tonight, he was okay. 23 points, 9 of 19. His life becomes a lot more difficult once the page turns to game two. I don't know if it's staying up late in the hotel doing some ball handling drills, YouTube something. Do something. When you get pressed out in the backcourt the way that they did, when you can't get into your offense until 17, 16 seconds on the shot clock, it becomes a lot more difficult to function. And that is what we saw here tonight from the Cleveland Cavaliers. And I give all the credit in the world to the Detroit Pistons. I told you not to overreact to the game ones last night. Minnesota coming up big. Knicks coming up big. You bet your ass you can 110% overreact to what you saw tonight from the Detroit Pistons against the Cleveland Cavaliers. That series is over. Cut the check. Bring the bill. Put the hook out. It's over. Step on it. Big question is, now that we look at, if we look ahead just a little bit, I know my folks out there in Cleveland are probably saying, God dang, is that really how you feel? That's how I feel about it. That's how I feel about it. But, because all is fair in love and war, and I really don't have a dog in the fight, period, because I've been poo-pooing on Detroit all year, me getting on Cleveland and stopping a mud hole in James Harden for him not showing up once again in a postseason game, that's his own separate thing. I still don't buy Detroit as a legitimate finals contender. They're going to have their hands full in the Eastern Conference Finals with whoever advances. Notice I said whoever advances. We're going to see, though, man. NBA postseason, baby. This is what it's all about. This is what it is all about. Last night, two tremendous games. Tonight, one and a half tremendous games. We're going to get into the Lakers coming up here momentarily because I am, if you can't tell, I low-key am in my bag about the L.A. Lakers. We were watching the game right before the show started, and I let off some expletives about LeBron James and his lack of help here tonight. It's frustrating. But if you're looking for a reason to stop poo-pooing on the product, if you're looking for a reason to give the NBA its flowers, the NBA announced earlier this afternoon that the 76ers' win over Boston on Saturday was the most watched first round game in over 25 years and the most watched first round game seven of all time. Argue with somebody you love. Maybe that's me. But for those of you that like to dunk on the NBA and throw alley-oops off the backboard, take that. Take that. We're going to take you up to 3 a.m. Eastern time here on Westwood One Sports Night. We got a lot more to get to, including the second half of tonight's doubleheader. Western Conference semis, Lakers, Thunder. Blown opportunity tonight for the Lake Show. I'll tell you why next here on Westwood One Sports Night. 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

0: 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It is at NELL_BTP. Coming up in about 15 minutes, the Dallas Mavericks with new leadership in their front office will break the news on that coming up here momentarily. But we want to continue to keep things on the NBA postseason. We had two more game ones get underway in the Eastern Conference semis as well as the Western Conference semis. The Detroit Pistons got off to a 30-14 start. Never looked back. They were 111-101 winners against Cleveland Cavaliers. James Harden struggled once again. 7 turnovers. Donovan Mitchell complained in postgame about how he needs to flop for calls. Cavs are in shambles. I think that series is over with. Told you not to overreact to last night's game ones. I'm 100% overreacting to what we saw earlier tonight. That series all but over. The second half of the doubleheader just wrapped up. And I'll say this as the resident LeBron James fan, being accused of being bronsexual. I thought the Lakers missed a massive, massive opportunity tonight. These opportunities don't come around often, is what I will say. You got a postseason performance out of Shai Gilgeous-Alexander in which he did not crack 20 points. And he could not crack the code for most of the game of the Lakers defense. He had 7 turnovers tonight, which is 6 assists. Marcus Smart, shout out to you. I don't like to go a one-on-one ever in an offensive situation. You were 3-for-16 tonight. Don't love that. But I got to love your defense. This is the thing. This is where it becomes tough. When Marcus Smart plays that level of defense, you kind of got to let him get up 16 shots, right? You're like, you're rewarding him for what he's doing on the defensive end. Hell nah. 16 Marcus Smart shots offensively. I got to look at the box score here. I think he may have been, he took one less shot than LeBron James tonight. 2 less shots, rather, than LeBron James tonight. Didn't love that. Didn't love that. They missed an opportunity, though, man. LeBron was great. 27 points, 3-6 from downtown. 6 helpers. Was pretty damn good defensively. I thought you got a pretty solid performance out of DeAndre Ayton in terms of, you know, not giving up a bunch of second chance opportunities. But the difference in this one, great job by the Lakers muddying up the game for, you know, SGA. But Chet Holmgren was virtually unguardable. 24 points, 12 boards, 3 blocks. Got whatever he wanted. And I said it to Denton kind of, you know, jokingly before the show started. The Lakers may have the worst 1-2 punch at center in the entire NBA between DeAndre Ayton and Jackson Hayes. It's the most unserious TMZ front court that you could ever have. 2 guys that are just, and y'all know I like to, you know, get down and have a good time. 2 guys that I just take their basketball game as immature. I feel like they're just dudes that are happy to be there. I played on a bunch of losing football teams and rooted for one throughout the course of my life. I don't think I ever accused my beloved Commanders and Redskins of just wanting to put the jersey on. But damn it, when I was at Magruder High School, when I was at Bethany College, we sure as hell, and I'm sure you all have had teammates like this before, no matter what level you've played at, some folks are just happy to put the jersey on. Some folks just want to flick it up for Instagram and say that they're rocking the colors and post their favorite rap lyric, knowing they didn't do a damn thing. That's how I feel when I watch Jackson Hayes and DeAndre Ayton. Kind of just happy to be here. Oh, we play for the Lakers. Woo-hoo! It's more that comes with that. They were not very impactful tonight. Chet Holmgren got whatever he wanted. 4 offensive rebounds. Tough sledding for the LA Lakers. But I do want to give them credit for how they handled Shai Gilgeous-Alexander. While I'm giving them credit, I'm also kind of putting my foot up their ass at the same time. You can't waste a LeBron James performance like this, in my opinion. Think about it. He's 41 years old, and against the best defense in basketball, was damn near perfect tonight. 12-17, 3-6 from downtown, 27 points. Now, what I don't love is LeBron James finishing a postseason game with just one free throw attempt. That doesn't sit well with me at all. And if you're a Laker fan, that's something where you can go, hey, King, Kang, let's give it a little bit more here tonight. We needed more from you. But I think what we're watching here, and I remember earlier, a couple weeks ago, I said this about the Los Angeles Lakers. More than any other team in basketball, they needed to be healthy going into the postseason. Not because I thought they can go on some sort of magical Cinderella run, but you needed to see what you had with that trio together in the playoffs. Because whether, you know, anyone wants to admit it or not, playoff basketball, regular season basketball, two totally different entities. Just ask Austin Reeves, who has been in shambles since the postseason started. Career highs during the regular season, albeit he's coming off of an injury. But he's another guy that if you just got something outside of LeBron James offensively, maybe you would have had a shot tonight. You only scored 90 points. Everything was tough to come by. And you know, OKC, like I said, the best defense in basketball. They are going to make life difficult for you. They rim protect. They contest, and they force you into turnovers. That was the difference here tonight. The Lakers did a good job forcing OKC into turnovers. They forced 16 OKC turnovers. The problem is they turned it over 18 times themselves, and it feels like every live ball turnover that we saw tonight from the Los Angeles Lakers ended up in a basket for OKC. Every single time. Sitting here looking at the YouTube TV screen saying, damn, Austin Reeves, you know better. Jake LaRavia, why are you in a playmaking situation in the first place? Marcus Smart, 4-for-15 tonight. I'll say this about this series, and I'll rewind real quick to the opening round series for the Lakers. So I want to make this abundantly clear for those of you out there that are going to try to, you know, use this as ammunition to pew-pew at LeBron James. No matter what happens in year 23 of LeBron's career, nothing that happens at this point should have any sort of negative impact on his overall legacy. Because the reality is, if no one else shows up, the Lakers are going to get swept. Like, let's call a spade, right? If Austin Reeves don't show up, if Luka doesn't get off the red eye from Germany or Spain, wherever the hell he is, getting his hamstring massage, they're going to get swept. Get your brooms out. Get your Swiffer. It'll be over before you know it. And if that is how LeBron James goes out in year 23, so be it. The bigger story to me for the Lakers, though, is what you do moving forward with this roster. And I'm talking about them like they're already eliminated. Feels like it. I mean, it was, I want to put Austin Reeves under the microscope because that's the dude that I was most eager to see, quite frankly, during the postseason. When you come out and put up, you know, career numbers throughout the course of the regular season, you know what I'm waiting for? You know what my first thought is? Can you do it when it matters? Can you do it when the lights are shining oh so bright? Can you do it when the physicality ratchets up? And the early answer for that, for Austin Reeves, unfortunately, is no. And I know I'm being overly critical probably. That's what some of you are going to say. Oh, now you're being too tough on him. He's coming off an injury. Throughout the course of this postseason, Austin Reeves is shooting 36% from the field. Not from three, from the field. He is 110% left LeBron James out to dry. He's got an interesting contractual situation going on here, and that's why the Lakers are going to have a tough decision to make here in terms of how they want to put together this roster. Austin Reeves, for the 2026-2027 season, has a measly little $14 million player option. Austin Reeves is a guy that was a fringe all-star this year. You think he's going to opt in to a $14 million player option? Probably not. The question is, if you're the Lakers, do you get into a bidding war with another team for Austin Reeves' services? Do you? Is that the right move to make? You have his bird rights. So you're able to, you know, bring him back if you want him, no matter what your situation is financially. Do you choose to do it, though? Because there are teams out there in free agency that are going to have buku salary cap room. And if you're LA, you got to decide, hey, do we want to move forward with a core of Luka Doncic, LeBron James, and Austin Reeves? Austin Reeves, we know, is probably going to get offered a big sack in free agency. LeBron James, on the other hand, major questions about his future moving forward. Is he going to retire? Is he going to, you know, hit free agency and leave LA? It's so crazy. It's only game one, but the blown opportunity tonight for the Lakers has me looking ahead for Los Angeles. Because outside of having Luka Doncic under contract here, the outlook and the future of the Los Angeles Lakers is very, very cloudy. And we know this is the Lake Show. This is La La Land. Never in a gazillion years would you purposefully try to blow things up, especially with the new taking rules that are the new draft lottery rules and the lack of first round picks that they own of their own. What do you do here? What do you do? I'll tell you what. More and more, and the further and further removed we get from that Luka Doncic trade that rocked the world last winter, more and more the Dallas Mavericks are looking like hindsight winners here. 310-840-4910 is the number here on a Tuesday night edition of Westwood One Sports Tonight. A lot more to get to, including the head coach of the Dallas Cowboys saying something pretty off the wall about the future of Dallas. It depends on how you feel about the Cowboys, though. We'll get to that. Plus, we'll get to something we've been supposed to get to. I was supposed to get to it last night. Didn't have the opportunity to. Got a massive, massive reunion coming in the sports media world. We'll get to that. When we come back, the Dallas Mavericks shaking up their front office, bringing in one of the most respected basketball minds in all of the association. I'll tell you who next.
1: Aaron Rodgers still hasn't decided if he's returning.
2: I thought at this point we would have known by now that he was going to play.
1: If the future Hall of Famer walks away, the Steelers will turn to a quarterback competition featuring Drew Aller, Will Howard, and Mason Rudolph. Not the plan, but is it their future? Westwood One Sports.
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16: It's going to be a wet night across central Ohio with rain into early Wednesday morning and then turning drier after 5 a.m. on Wednesday. Even some sunshine coming out during the day. Highs in the upper 50s. Sunny and dry on Thursday. Upper 50s on Friday. Some sunshine early. 20% chance of showers in the afternoon. High temperatures around 60 degrees. That is your 97.1 The Fan weather forecast. I'm 10 Weather Impact Chief Meteorologist Chris Tomer.
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0: 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We will get back into the NBA playoffs coming up in the midnight hour on the East Coast as we take a look back at Pistons and Cavs game one, Lakers and Thunder game one. It feels like as we, you know, have gotten all the game ones out of the way here in the semifinals, here in the conference semis, it feels like in both conferences there's a clear best team, or the Eastern Conference at least, there's a clear-cut best team. Out West, the big question mark and the big storyline that we're going to double click on a little bit later on is, what's the status of Jalen Williams moving forward? Because I'm under the belief that the Oklahoma City Thunder, I don't think they, not I don't think, I know The Oklahoma City Thunder cannot win the NBA Finals if they do not have Jalen Williams at their disposal. He's week to week with a hamstring injury. I don't know if we saw him at all outside of game one in the opening round series, and we didn't see him here tonight. So I'll be eager to get an update on him sooner rather than later, because that's a pretty important cog in their machine, so to speak, as OKC looks to repeat here. But keep it in the Western Conference. The Dallas Mavericks have been kind of the punching bag of the NBA, it feels like, for the past calendar year, based off of the trade that rocked the world. Nico Harrison moving off of Luka Doncic. As we sit here a little over a year removed from the trade, I think that the Mavericks are the hindsight winner, in my opinion. Here's why. Think about what you had organizationally. You had Nico Harrison, a non-basketball-knowing boob, running your front office, and you had Luka Doncic, who couldn't lay off the brewskis, running your franchise. And I have a different take on Luka than I know a lot of other people do. For me, the offense is great, right? One of the best scorers that this game has ever seen. He is such a liability on the defensive end that I don't know if he could be the best player on a championship team. I know. You're going to have to put together a certain type of roster defensively to mask his deficiencies on that end of the floor. He simply can't move his puppies. Couldn't stay in front of a traffic cone. He is that horrible going laterally and side to side. And I think there are major questions about his durability, as we're seeing right now. And I think there's questions about his work habits and work ethic and whether or not he's going to show up to camp or the season in shape. Dallas has now freed themselves of that and Nico Harrison. In hindsight, two bad apples for their organization. Insert Cooper Flagg, insert Masai Ujiri. I'd much rather go into the future, Mavericks fans, with those two dudes being who spearheads my organization. Masai Ujiri, hired as the new president of basketball operations, I expect him to have the Dallas Mavericks contending sooner rather than later. Bottom line, he gets it done. One of the best talent evaluators in all of the NBA. I don't know of any other GM in maybe the 2020s or the last decade to 20 years has had a better run than what Masai Ujiri had from 2015 to 2017, drafting dudes relative to like draft slot. So that's what, you know, Mavericks fans, that's what you have coming your way. And I believe they own OKC's first round pick this year. You're going to need to hit on that, right? It's probably going to be pick 29.

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1: Money to go out and spend this offseason. And as far as retooling goes, shouldn't be that difficult. Especially when you consider, Denton, correct me if I'm wrong on this, Dallas is like no state tax, right? So it should be a place where free agents want to come get that bag. Should be a place where free agents want to come play. But I'm more interested in the draft track record of Masai Ujiri. It's fascinating to me. DeLone Wright, the guy that's had a nice long career in the NBA and, you know, should be a role player on a championship team. He's just stuck in basketball purgatory. He was a guy that he selected 20th overall. Norman Powell, candidate for most improved player. One of the best scores we got in the game. He drafted Norman Powell in 2015 with the 46th overall pick. He knows how to unearth talent. Talking about Masai Ujiri. That is what he does. Jakob Poeltl, who we just saw in the last round with the Toronto Raptors in 2016, drafted him 9th overall. Jakob's had a nice long NBA career. Now, in hindsight, do you think he's worth the top 10 pick? For what he does and his role in this league, yeah. His best pick to me, Pascal Siakam, 27th overall, back in 2016. So the draft track record for Masai Ujiri is like that. Fred VanVleet, undrafted free agent, unearthed by who? Masai Ujiri. So if you're Dallas, like, that intrigues me. You went from non-basketball knowing Nico Harrison running your organization to a literal basketball savant and one of the most trusted voices in all of the NBA in Masai Ujiri. That is a huge, huge W if you're a fan of the Dallas Mavericks. Now, the big hot-button issue that I know a lot of Mavericks fans are still, you know, questioning or worried about is, well, should we have traded Luka Doncic? I just gave you my answer. Masai Ujiri was asked if he would have traded Luka Doncic. He had this to say.
2: No. He has addressed it, by the way.
3: No, it's okay. You know, I'm going to say it again. We have to respect everybody and everything that's happened here. He is a Hall of Fame player. He's gone. He will always be a Maverick. We'll celebrate him in the best possible way, like we're going to celebrate all the Maverick players and stars that have been here. But we have to move. We really have to move on. You know, like, it's not for me to start criticizing what anybody else is doing. It's for me to criticize what I am doing. Yeah, and worry about what I'm going to do. If I continue hopping on that, then I think all of you are going to be asking me what I am doing. I have to look to the future, because winning is what we have to do here, and winning is a responsibility of mine.
1: You don't have to, you know, go back and criticize anybody's moves, but I will. But in reality, Mavericks fans, like, should you be criticizing Nico Harrison? He sets you up. If you don't trade Luka, the NBA doesn't rig the draft lottery for you to get Cooper Flagg. He said it. I said it. No, I'm being facetious, kinda, when I mention that. But like I said to start the segment, like, I think if you're Dallas, and I know it, like, Luka's a 25-year-old phenom. I get, you know, still having, you know, sour grapes about him getting moved. I totally understand it. But, like, you have Cooper Flagg now. You know? You have Cooper Flagg now. And if you were to poll NBA executives out there and ask which current NBA star would you want to start a franchise with, Victor Wembanyama and Cooper Flagg are at the top of those lists for all 30 NBA executives. So the arrow, whether you like it or not, and whether you can see this far ahead into the future or not, Mavericks fans, the arrow is 110% pointing up. The question is going to be, how quickly can he turn things around? You look at the books this year for the Mavericks, and the lack of big-time contracts littered across it, they're going to be very, very active in Adam Silver's free agency.

0: They're going to be very, very active in terms of going out and acquiring talent. And think about it like this. Ooh-wee. We're going to get to see arguably the greatest ball handler of all time, Kyrie Irving, pair up with Cooper Flagg. Hot damn. Good time to be alive and to be a Mavericks fan. Out there in the D. 310-840-4910 is the number on the talking text line here on a Tuesday night edition of Westwood One Sports Night. Whitney Youngest and Charles and O. Willingham. A lot more to get to. We'll get into the National Football League coming up momentarily. Brian Schottenheimer, the head coach of the Dallas Cowboys, had some bold comments about what he expects out of his Cowboys in 2026. They're bold, I guess, depending on how you look at the Dallas Cowboys. A good NFL draft, a good NFL offseason, just how good is Dallas going to be? We'll talk about that as it rolled throughout the show as well. And then we'll get back into the NBA postseason, man. Western Conference semis, Eastern Conference semis, rolling on game one between the Lakers and the Thunder. Feels like a missed opportunity for L.A. We'll give you the details on that. But as soon as we come back on the other side of the break, the Detroit Pistons, the most maligned one seed in a long, long time in the NBA's postseason. They were victorious tonight. They had a statement win. Are they going to win the series? I'll tell you that next.
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0: Happy Cinco de Drinko to those who participate. It was wild and wonderful around where I live at. I went out earlier in the afternoon after I went on my little walk to go get some condiments for my local Family Dollar. There were just people in the parking lot. And this is just what Southern Maryland has to provide, I guess. There were people in the parking lot with boom boxes. I live in a neighborhood, actually, that actually is, you know, predominantly, I wouldn't say predominantly Spanish people, but there's a healthy mix of our, you know, of our Hispanic friends, and they were playing their music. I don't even know what any of their cool dances are, a lot of hip movement. It was great, man. So happy Cinco de Mayo to all of you that participate. In light of Cinco de Mayo, we're going to have a little bit of fun later on in the show. We'll ask you this question. What is the best holiday to party on? What's the best holiday known for partying? I know Cinco de Mayo very high on that power rankings list. We'll get to that as we ease our way into the 1 a.m. hour on the East Coast. A lot more to get to, though, man. Appreciate you all being here on a Tuesday night edition of Westwood One Sports Night. NBA postseason in full swing. Eastern Conference semis. Western Conference semis. We'll let you hear from LeBron James coming up here momentarily, but I got to start in the first half of our doubleheader. Two teams that played in game sevens, locking horns here in the Eastern Conference semis. Detroit Pistons, Cleveland Cavaliers. They also have this in common, right? They both played in game seven. They also have this in common. It feels like whichever one of these teams loses here in this second round, it's going to feel like they came up extremely short relative to their preseason expectations. And as we've gotten more of a sample size here on the Cleveland Cavaliers, as we've gotten more data on what Cleveland is, I remember right around the first couple of episodes of this very program, it was right before the trade deadline, Cavs made a move to land Keon Ellis and Dennis Schroeder. But before that, they moved off of Darius Garland to acquire none other than the bearded man, James Harden, a dude that I consider to be one of the best scorers in the NBA's history, a guy that's a top 75 dude and will be a Hall of Famer as soon as he's eligible. Despite all of that, James Harden here in the 2026 playoffs has been borderline unplayable. And the tough part about it is, as a James Harden stan and somebody who routinely goes to bat for him, we're at the point right now where the evidence is so damning against him and his postseason performances that I just got to shut the hell up and give you the facts. James Harden tonight, 6 of 15 from the field, 1 of 7 from 3, and he had 7 damn turnovers, meaning he had more turnovers than he had field goals. Martin Peabody got Moe head and she got body. That's what it felt like tonight with James Harden. Got to be better. And here's why I say he's borderline unplayable, young. The turnovers are one thing. When you are a damn traffic cone defensively, when you can't move defensively and you give half-ass effort, possession in and possession out, it's tough to stomach, man. The turnover thing with James Harden, though, is tough because this is not something that's new, right? James Harden has been a turnover machine throughout the course of his postseason career. In this postseason, James Harden, through 8 games, the 7 in round 1, and game 1 here tonight, in those 8 games, James Harden has a whopping 43 turnovers. Can I make my Montgomery County Public Schools folks proud? That is 5.37 turnovers per game. Yuck. Nasty, nasty work. And here's the thing, like I said a moment ago, whether it's Detroit or Cleveland who goes down, and it sure as hell feels like it's Cleveland at this point, there's going to be a shakeup to the roster. There's going to be some sweeping changes. I think James Harden and the playoff epidemic that he's had throughout the the turnover rather epidemic that he's had throughout the, you know, course of his playoff career. It's nasty. James Harden has gone over 43 turnovers in the playoffs six different times. This postseason that he's currently having is the worst of his career from a turnover to game ratio. I just bring you the facts. Like, it's tough to stomach because I think we all look at James Harden, and maybe I'm in the minority with this, 310-840-4910. I consider James Harden to be one of the all-time greats. I look at James Harden as a legend. James Harden is some hardware away from being considered one of the best two guards of all time. Some people may already look at him through that lens. Now, I'm not going to go as far as Pat Beverly. I don't know if y'all are hip to that argument that's been going on online, the D-Wade versus James Harden debate, which isn't really a debate because Dwayne Wade was a two-way phenom. James Harden doesn't really play defense, so it's not really much of a conversation. But I think Pat's overarching point is like, man, James is special. Despite how special he is offensively, when you turn the basketball over at the rate that he is, people are going to have something to say about it. He had to address his turnover epidemic postgame. James Harden had this to say after the loss to the Pistons.
1: Guys could talk collectively about trying to limit the turnovers, or you could try to live with them. Do you think these turnovers are something that are correctable?
2: Yep. 1,000,000%.
1: What do you think?
2: Some of them are, you know, like Don just said, you know, you look within first and you look at my turnovers, and a lot of them were just on me and nothing they did. So, and, you know, which led to, I don't even know how many transition points they had, but it was way too many. And, I mean, if I had to put my print on one thing on the game, that's the game right there. I mean, how many points they had in transition? How far turnovers?
3: 20. 31.
2: That's the game. Like, it's nothing else. Like we talked about last year, you get a shot on glass, even half of that, and it's a different ball game. So, you know, for me, I got to be better, and I will be better turning the basketball over, from turning the basketball over, getting shots up. And then it gives our defense a chance to get back and get set. You know, I think we did it. Other than that, we played a pretty solid game.
0: I'll be real. Some people may, you know, think it's just tongue-in-cheek, think it's cliche. I love the fact that there was a extreme amount of accountability taken here by James Harden. Like, he was real. You know, if he doesn't turn the ball over as much as he does, they don't get as many points. I think he said 31 points off the turnovers. Like, that's awful. Can't happen. Now, do I believe that he just all of a sudden, at the snap of a finger? By the way, if you're watching on the YouTube stream, I can't snap. I think I used the wrong fingers. Probably doesn't sound like a snap in the microphone either, does it? Probably just sounds like ashy fingers being rubbed together. That's awkward. He's not going to just stop turning it over at the snap of a finger. That's not how this works, right? So while I... it's like me when I was in college. While I like the accountability, do I think he's going to stop turning it over? No. I had a cheating problem when I was in college, ladies and gentlemen. I was not a faithful man, and I kept getting confronted about it and confronting about it, and I'd take accountability each and every time, and then I'd end up down the hall. James Harden's going to end up down the hall again, is what I'm saying. 310-840-4910 is the number. I think as we move throughout this series, I want the conversation to shift to this, because while Detroit set the tone from the get-go, if you're just now joining us, they started off with a 30-14 run, full court pressure defensively from both Cade Cunningham and Ausar Thompson. We know what Ausar is about on the defensive end. I think Cade is an underrated defender. When you talk about him being 6'6 and the length that he has, I think it's no surprise that he's as good as he is defensively. I'm impressed with his offensive game, though, man. His ability to pick his spots, his ability to continuously play under control and not get sped up by anybody or anything, I think it's just super-duper impressive. And wasn't perfect tonight. I think he also had 5 or 6 turnovers, wasn't perfect, but his ability to just control and manage the game was enough. When I watch him play and the way that he's performed throughout the course of this postseason, this was an MVP caliber year for Cade Cunningham. I think everybody agrees with that. If I'm not mistaken, was he one of the three finalists for the MVP? I know Victor Wembanyama, Nikola Jokic, and Cade? Or was it Shea? Either or. The way that he performed throughout the course of this year, Shea, Jokic, and Wemby. Now, I know the injury situation for Cade Cunningham definitely muddied that conversation. But he played at an MVP level throughout the course of the regular season, guiding them to the one seed in the East. I don't think them being the one seed is that impressive, but he was the guy that led the charge, so to speak. In this postseason, in that opening round against that physical, demanding Orlando defense, he averaged 33 points, 7 assists, 6 rebounds, a block, a steal, while shooting 40% from 3 on damn near 8 attempts per contest. Why do I bring up his numbers in that opening round? I'm probably in the minority with this thought. But let me bring this to the table and we can get your calls on at 310-840-4910. I think it's so silly that the league MVP votes aren't influenced by the playoffs. I don't think they should have the MVP finalists set in stone and vote on it until the postseason's over. To think that the regular season is the only thing that should matter when it comes to the MVP, I think is totally ludicrous. Because what happens if a guy is an MVP candidate all regular season long, plays well, and then in the postseason, comes out and lays a total egg? At that point, to me, he's not deserving and worthy of being a damn MVP. I don't understand that. Maybe I'm in the minority with this. 310-840-4910. I 110% feel like the MVP race should be influenced by the NBA's postseason, especially when you consider just how different regular season and postseason basketball is. Maybe that's the reason right there. I'm at a point right now where it's like I'm almost looking at the NBA postseason as an individual item. Two separate entities, regular season play, postseason play. And I feel like you earn your stripes in the postseason because of the way that the physicality ratchets up, because of the way that the game ultimately changes here. There was a number I pulled earlier that was damning to me. Per league tracking data, this postseason, 62.8% of all shots have been heavily contested. Now, that's an analytic where they measure, you know, where you're at on the contested. Heavily contested, no contest, light contest. The 62.8% of shots that have been heavily contested, it's the highest percentage of any shots in the playoffs since 2014. So, you're seeing the defensive intensity raise. It's more difficult to get a bucket and be great in the postseason. So why shouldn't that influence the MVP vote? 310-840-4910 is the number here. Let's go to our guy, Mr. Positive, out in Michigan, wanting to check in. Greg, what's going on, brother? How are you?
4: Linnell, boom, shakalaka, everybody, go for your dreams. You are spot on there, buddy, because the MVP arguably takes you to the, the finals and the playoffs. So you are spot on. I have to totally agree with you. Real quick, my Lakers, very disappointed, but yeah. Oh well, they're not going to go far. So I'm just hopefully my LeBron can play pretty well. But
0: he looked good tonight. He looked good tonight for sure.
4: Yes. The Pistons, I got to tell you, everyone came to play. Yeah, Cade was a little bit not so good, good with the field goal, but everyone else picked up the slack. And I got to tell you about James Harden. In the playoffs, he's about as good as a pimple on my butt. He doesn't have the intensity.
0: You have capacity, is what I call
4: that? Warrior spirit. Pardon?
0: No, go ahead, Mr. Positive.
4: He doesn't have that warrior spirit that Mr. Positive and my Warriors are looking for in the in Michigan. I mean, it was great to see the Pistons do what they did tonight. I mean, you know, Robinson did the three-pointers, and it was just a great game, and I think Detroit's going to win this one. I really do.
0: It looks like it. So after the game ones last night, I was pretty hell-bent on, like, not overreacting to what we saw. I think after tonight's game one, very clear and obvious, the Detroit Pistons are going to win that series.
4: Very good, my friend.
0: Appreciate everybody you as always, my man. 310-840-4910 is the number. Should league MVP votes be influenced by the postseason? 310-840-4910. And what do you make of James Harden and his postseason failures here? Once again, coming up small in the NBA's second season. His game one performance tonight was just downright awful. And it got to a point where, to me, if he's turning the ball over at that rate and he's not playing a lick of defense, for me, he becomes virtually unplayable. 310-840-4910. Donnie, also out in Detroit, wanting to check in. Donnie, what's going on, brother? Welcome in.
5: Yo, what's up, man?
0: How are you?
5: Hey, yep. So I agree with you with Harden. I mean, I'm a Detroit fan, obviously. My team growing up was the go-to-work Pistons. I feel like these guys are pretty similar to that, you know, with the defense and everything like that. But looking at Cade, you know, the way he came through in that Orlando series, I thought Orlando was a bad matchup for Detroit.
0: For sure, I agree.
5: Just going into it, like, I would have rather played other teams than Orlando for the start. But got through it, I don't feel bad about playing Cleveland. Like, I think, give us 5-6 games, I think this is ours. But
0: they're battle tested.
5: Yeah, if they do try to do some cute stuff and pull Harden out and put, you know, JB's going to have to adapt to that, right? Like,
0: for sure.
5: They have talent on their team. You know, it's not going to be a walk in the park, but Cade has definitely shown all-star talent. I mean, you know, he
0: more than all-star, man. I call him an MVP talent. I appreciate the call as always.
5: Absolutely.
0: 310-840-4910 is the number. Cade Cunningham continuing to impress throughout this NBA playoffs. The young man's special. I don't think he gets enough credit in terms of, you know, the young stars of this league. It feels like his name is oftentimes omitted. That is the recap of Pistons and Cavs. I think that one's over. The Western Conference semis started tonight as well, as we saw LeBron James and the Lakers take on SGA and the Thunder. I thought it was a classic performance from LeBron James, but it feels like there was a missed opportunity tonight for the LA Lakers. I'll tell you why next.
6: The Thunder and Spurs are one series away from a collision course with the MVP finalists. Are we really on the verge of a Wemby versus SGA conference finals? We're just one round away from finding out. Westwood One Sports.
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1: Here I am. Shout out to the big voice guy. 310-840-4910 is how you hit us up on the talking text line. It's officially, well, for my Cali people out there, we know how the people in Cali like to party. For my Cali people, you're still in Cinco de Mayo. So let me not say and spoil it for you. But folks on the East Coast, it's now May the 6th. Cinco de Mayo is over. Before we get out of this hour, I do want to have a conversation about, like, what's the best drinking holiday? What's the best holiday known for drinking? And I'll never forget when me and the super producer of the program, Denton Day, had to let Josh Graham know that, like, Thanksgiving Eve is 110% a legitimate holiday, and it's where people go out and have a grand old time. Cinco de Mayo, right up there at the top of the list. We'll get your thoughts on that as we roll throughout the program as well. I do want to get back into the Los Angeles Lakers coming up here momentarily, but something that's on my mind, man, and it's after seeing, you know, Cade Cunningham perform the way that he performed tonight, and then seeing Shea perform the way that he performed tonight. Shea, MVP finalist, deservingly so. Cade Cunningham, not an MVP finalist. That's up for debate whether he should have been or not. My thing is, the finalists shouldn't have been determined yet, people. I think it's a total missed opportunity by the NBA to not use the postseason as part of the data in picking your league MVP, especially when you consider the importance level that we put on the NBA postseason relative to the greatest of all time and their legacy, right? Like, you can't be considered an all-time great if you come up small routinely in the postseason. Just ask James Harden. Just ask James Harden. We were just having a conversation about him and how he routinely comes up small. Doesn't happen during the regular season. We care less about a 7-turnover game in the regular season, but in that second season, where it's go hard or go home, shake a leg or lose one, do or die, you got to play your absolute best. And if you don't, it should damn right, it should impact your legacy. My thing is this, though, when it comes to the league MVP and the association, I think they 1,000% should use postseason data as a part of the equation. I may be in the minority with that thought. We'll see what some of you all think. Kevin is in Georgia wanting to chime in. Kevin, welcome into Westwood One Sports Night.
2: Hey, how you doing, man?
1: Doing good, man. How you doing?
2: I listen to y'all all the time.
1: Appreciate it.
2: But this is my thing about the MVP. The postseason is a much shorter season than the regular season. Like, let's bring it up. We can say, because I feel like it's the same argument with every sport.
1: Uh-huh.
2: Let's say baseball. They play so many games. So let's say it's Matt Olson or something. And then when he gets to the playoffs, he doesn't do good. Should he not deserve MVP?
1: I'm not saying it should be the entire argument, but I'm saying it should 110% factor in. I get to your point, to make the whole body of work from the regular season meaningless. That's not what I'm saying at all. What I'm saying is the postseason should 110% be a part of the criteria, though.
2: Do you think they should make a playoff MVP there?
1: I mean, yeah, but is it going to have the same significance? Is it going to be viewed the same? Probably not. It's fascinating. No, I think it's a good point. I think it's a good point, especially from the standpoint of Major League Baseball, when you consider the length of the season.
2: See, what I got from it is, if they don't make the playoffs, they don't deserve the MVP.
1: I 100% feel that way. Yes. How are you the league's most valuable player if you couldn't get your team to the postseason?
2: But what if they average 40 points a game and 10 assists, and then they just didn't make it?
1: Then their stats are inflated. Look at Kevin Love in Minnesota. You know what I'm saying? I see what you're saying, though. It's just, I think that's tough. I appreciate the call as always, brother. 310-840-4910 is the number. It's a fascinating conversation to me, man, because I'm not saying, and I'm glad that he used the example of Major League Baseball, 162-game season. I'm not saying I'm not saying that it should totally, you know, push to the side what you accomplish during the regular season. I'm just saying for it not to be a part of the evaluation, it just doesn't make sense to me. Especially when you consider, I'm going to keep reiterating what I said a moment ago. When you consider the importance that we put on the playoffs in each sport, then why wouldn't it be considered? Ron is in Chicago, wants to check in. Ron, what's going on, brother? Welcome in to Westwood One Sports Night.
3: No, they should not include postseason results in the regular season MVP. The MVP should give all players a chance to win. And the only time when all players are playing in the regular season is in the regular season. So you have a regular season MVP for only the regular season games.
1: Why did you say that all players? Can I cut you off for a second? Because I can't move past what you said. You said all players should be able to win the MVP award?
3: Right, because why shouldn't they? Are you saying that certain players should not be able to win it?
1: If you can't get your team to the postseason, hell no. You're not deserving of being an MVP.
3: Okay,
1: from my vantage point, though.
3: Keep in mind, when you talk about players making a name for themselves in the postseason, the series that carries the most weight in the postseason is the NBA Finals. That's where you really make your name. There is an MVP for the NBA Finals. So, you know, if you want a postseason MVP, that's where you get it. But when you're talking the regular season, you shouldn't give certain players an advantage over others because they got to play more games. Keep in mind, MVP.
1: I'm not saying that. Your season isn't deserving of being most valuable. We can't call you most valuable enough to get your team to the playoffs.
3: I know the sports talk line, but okay, there is nobody in the NBA who's good enough to play one to win playing one against five. An MVP is an individual award in a team game. And if you're going to give certain players an advantage because they happen to be playing on a better team, that's not fair to the other players who aren't playing on such good teams. And they should have an equal chance. Maybe, give you an example.
1: Mm-hmm.
3: I think Con Knipple had a more positive impact on the Charlotte Hornets than Cooper Flagg had.
1: And you're totally wrong. And here's why. Con Knipple wasn't the offensive engine on his basketball team. Con Knipple wasn't asked to do the things that Cooper Flagg was asked to do.
3: Okay.
1: Con Knipple broke the three-point record as a rookie because he was spoon-fed by LaMelo Ball. Cooper Flagg played in a more competitive conference. And was asked to do way more.
3: Con Knipple, in many of those games, he hit some big shots for the team. And so he helped. I mean, he did have an impact on the team. I'm not saying that every game they won was because of Con Knipple. But what I am saying is he definitely helped them win more games. Now, in the case of the Dallas Mavericks, they weren't going anywhere. So the strategy was, okay, let's entertain the fans by turning the season into a highlight reel for Cooper Flagg. I mean,
1: He's their best player offensively. They weren't worried about highlights. He was their only point guard.
3: Anytime someone's scoring 49 points a game, there's something wrong with the team system.
1: Cooper Flagg wasn't the offensive engine for the Hornets because Cooper Flagg isn't as skilled. Excuse me. Con Knipple wasn't the offensive engine for the Hornets because Con Knipple's not as skilled and as talented as Cooper Flagg. Not even close. He can't dribble.
3: You're thinking in terms of individual, and I'm telling you,
1: You just said it was an individual award.
3: It is an individual award, and what I am telling you is that nobody in this league is good enough to play win one against five. And so,
1: I got to let you run, brother. You made a lot of good points, though. I appreciate the call. That's fascinating to me. Denton Day typed in the YouTube chat, getting us smarter here. Kareem Abdul-Jabbar, the only MVP who's ever missed the playoffs in the NBA. Because it shouldn't happen. And his numbers that year were probably asinine. Think about how crazy you had to have gone for you to win MVP with no playoffs.
4: 27-17.
1: Ain't even that crazy, though. Is it? It's kind of wild.
4: In 1976, it was pretty wild.
1: It's pretty wild, yeah. I'll give it to him. 310-840-4910. Is the number here. I do want to get into the Los Angeles Lakers, but we'll wrap up the conversation with a guy, Chance, out in Alabama, wanting to check in. Chance, what's going on?
5: Are you just sticking, saying it just only applies to basketball? Or does it apply to basketball and football or all sports?
1: I think it should apply to all sports. The postseason should be a part of the criteria for MVP. Not the whole thing, Chance. A part of the criteria. To omit it and act like it shouldn't matter at all, like, that's crazy to me. Especially when you consider how much we can we talk about championships and postseason success relative to legacies in sports.
5: Let me give you one example. I'm a Bills fan, so I go to them a lot. Okay. And back in the day, it was mostly a running, you know, there's mostly a running game. 1973, O.J. Simpson runs for 2,003 yards. Their team was trash. He set the season-high rushing record. They couldn't make the playoffs because there was no one else on that team. That team was straight garbage. So he should be, you know, let's say a guy goes and wins the Super Bowl, pads his stats in the playoffs. He should, you know, be at that disadvantage because everyone around him sucks and they're garbage. You know, I just don't think that makes any sense to me. You know, basketball, I can lean with you there, but football is totally different, man. Especially, you know, with the running back position or receiver, but even quarterback, man, there's some quarterbacks that'll come to the league and they'll be on some straight trash teams, you know?
1: Joe Burrow was phenomenal a couple of seasons ago. You know why he didn't win the MVP? Didn't make the playoffs. He would have won the MVP. What was this? Was this the 24 season I think I'm referring to? Or the 23 season? I think he threw like 46 touchdowns. Something nuts. And he didn't win MVP. Why? Because the Bengals didn't make the playoffs.
5: Which was on his defense. His defense was straight trash. And he had no offensive line. C.J. Stroud's rookie year. Actually, never mind. I think they made the playoffs. But like I said, the running back is interesting.
1: Yeah, I agree.
5: Yeah. All right, man. Appreciate you taking the call.
1: Yes, sir. Appreciate you chiming in, man. Tony is in Montreal to wrap us up here before we get into Lakers and Thunder. What's going on?
6: How you doing, Linnell? Interesting good, conversation. Man. I want to just chime in on our man Harden. I never heard him speak before. I never had like super great opinion of him, but I'm listening to what you're saying, and he was like really bad. And he admitted it, you know?
1: Yeah.
6: And I told you his call screener, he reminds me of Kirby Doc in Montreal. Like, I don't know if you know, but this guy's a first-round pick at Chicago Blackhawks, and then Montreal traded for him. And he's had a hard time, lots of injuries, back and forth. And this playoff series against Tampa Bay, he made a great mistake. He iced the puck, and they came back, and he scored the winning goal in overtime. He got death threats. His wife got death threats. His children got death threats.
1: I'm never in favor of people acting stupid.
6: Yeah, the next day, the coach came out and said, hey, listen, Martin St. Louis, said, this is not acceptable. The whole team rallied around him. He came back in the next game, led the team. I believe he scored two goals and assist. His line mate scored another goal, and his other line mate scored. And they were the line that generated. The third line in hockey is not usually a power line, and they were the reason that the Canadiens won. And, of course, you know, they won in Tampa Bay, and they're now in the court in the second round. And I just want to say, you know, like expectations. Charles Dickens talked about redemption, and he talked about the themes of poverty and of richness and strength, and then coming out at the end with success. And I think that Harden, okay,
1: he's got a chance to do that for sure.
6: As much as he had a bad game, I can hear the love that you have for him. Because he is a superstar, just like Doc is a superstar. Because all these great athletes, Linnell, you said the other day you're a Division III basketball player. I played NCAA
1: Division III football player. Don't skew my story up too bad. Now. People are trying to Stephen A. Smith me.
6: Sorry, but what I meant was that you're a competitive athlete. When you play NCAA Division 1, 1A, or 2, or 3, you know what it takes to be a great athlete. For that one athlete to get on that basketball court, he's got to be better than maybe 2 to 3 million athletes. That's what I said about Kirby Doc. You condemn a guy like that, that's 6'4", that can skate like the wind, tell him to his face, because that guy, Kirby Doc, okay, is better than 2 million hockey players to get on the Montreal Canadiens. And what we do is we sometimes like to rip down our idols, you know, because they're human sometimes. Because
1: we put them on such a pedestal that when they don't live up to expectations, yeah, there's going to be scrutiny. I appreciate the call, as always, brother.
6: And I just want to say this.
1: I got to let you go because we're up against the clock. 310-840-4910 is the number. A lot more to get into, including Stephon Diggs having some good juju go his way. We'll tell you what team he could potentially sign with. We'll get into the NFL as we ease our way into the 1 a.m. hour on the East Coast. The Dallas Cowboys head coach Brian Schottenheimer had some pretty interesting comments about Dallas. They may seem crazy depending on your opinion of the Cowboys. We'll get to that in the 1 a.m. hour. When we get back, though, the Lakers blew a massive, massive opportunity earlier tonight. I'll tell you how next.
0: 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Stanley Cup playoffs viewership is surging year over year.

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20: I look for a high chance of rain pretty much all night into early Wednesday morning across central Ohio. Then after about 5 o'clock in the morning on Wednesday, turning drier, some breaks of sun into the afternoon, and highs mid to upper 50s. On Thursday, a lot of sunshine, a drier day, highs in the upper 50s. And some sunshine on Friday, a few rain showers, highs in the low 60s. That is your 97.1 The Fan weather forecast. I'm 10 Weather Impact Chief Meteorologist Chris Tomer.
21: It's line 310-840-4910. LA Lakers and Oklahoma City Thunder play game one of the Western Conference semifinals earlier tonight. And the best way that I can describe what happened tonight was a missed opportunity for the purple and gold, man. When anytime LeBron James has a performance like he had tonight, and I'm not acting like he had some 40-point triple-double, 27 points, though, 12 of 17, 3 of 6 from 3, 6 helpers, was pretty damn good defensively as well. Wasted that performance, man, because you got help from nobody else. Rui Hachimura was the second leading scorer. He had 18 on 7 of 13 shooting. He was damn good. Outside of that, though, nobody else showed up offensively for the Lakers. The one other guy that I was expecting to show up for LA was Austin Reeves. He was a no-show. 3 for 16 tonight, 0-5 from 3. And since his return from injury, he has not been the same guy. The Lakers are going to have a very, very interesting decision to make at season's end, because you got to wonder, like, how much money are you willing to throw at one Austin Reeves? He's got a $14 million player option. You know, odds are he's going to opt out of that and try to get a big-time bag in free agency. And the question is going to be, if you're L.A., like, what is the team-building strategy moving forward here? How do you move forward with this unit? Do you want LeBron back? Do you want Reeves back? Do you guys want to run this trio back in hopes of having better health or what, man? It's a lot of tough decisions to make

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1: He can't guard. He had some stupid turnovers tonight. And it's like, dog, what does he bring to the table for the LA Lakers, man? You wasted a LeBron James performance, though, in my opinion, man. For him to go for 27 tonight against the best defense in the association and you don't come up with a dub, it is tough sledding. LeBron James adamant, though, postgame that, like, hey, we're only down 1-0.
2: Where do you think the offensive issues are coming from right now? Obviously, that's
3: the
2: a great defense.
3: Issues coming from?
2: Yeah.
3: We have a guy that averaged 37 a game. What do you average, 35 this year? 33.5?
2: Yeah.
3: I mean, what are you asking?
2: Okay, well, I'm asking, I mean, like, you guys.
3: There's the issues right there.
1: That's the issue. They need help. Newsflash, King James, GOAT, that help is not coming anytime soon. As Luka Doncic, we have no update on, you know, his timetable and his potential return to the lineup, but it definitely felt like a wasted opportunity tonight. And it certainly feels like the Lakers are on the brink of potentially getting swept by the Oklahoma City Thunder. My other revelation, my other takeaway is this from this opening round game. The opening game of this round. The Thunder can't win the finals without Jalen Williams. We haven't really gotten an update on his status. He didn't play tonight again. He's, I think, officially listed as week to week with a hamstring strain. They can't win the finals without him. They can't. So for them to blow this game tonight, talking about the Lakers, no matter how you slice it, like, it was a massive, massive missed opportunity. We'll see if Jalen Williams is able to return in game number 2 coming up on Thursday night. It was Cinco de Mayo. It still is on the West Coast. So shout out to you all out West checking out the program. Cinco de Mayo, obviously, us Americans have changed the meaning. It is, you know, the honoring of, you know, Mexico's independence. But it's turned into, excuse me, an all-day drinking fest here in the United States. There are a couple other holidays that are like that throughout the U.S. What's the best drinking holiday? Cinco de Mayo's up there. You got to put the day before Thanksgiving, Thanksgiving Eve, as we officially call it. That's for sure got to ultimately be on the list. The other thing that I thought, and maybe this is just a me and my people thing. This is going to sound cutthroat and criminal. Easter. People get hammered on Easter. Like, I know it's supposed to be the Lord's Day, but people get hammered on Easter too. 310-840-4910 is the number. We're going to get into the National Football League. Coming up here is Cowboys head coach Brian Schottenheimer had a pretty bold proclamation about the 2026 Cowboys. And the reality is, maybe the proclamation isn't as bold as I think it is. Depending on how you view the 2026 Dallas Cowboys, they're one of the teams that, you know, you all know I've been gloating about this offseason. I loved what they did throughout the course of free agency. I thought they followed it up with a pretty damn strong performance in the NFL draft, getting two war daddies defensively and Malachi Lawrence and Caleb Downs. Feels like the arrow is trending up in Big D. I want you all to line up on the phones with this, though, at 310-840-4910. The Dallas Cowboys are a team that missed the postseason last year. In the NFC, of the NFC teams that missed the playoffs last year, is there one team in particular that you think has a real legitimate shot to take this thing all the way to the Super Bowl? 310-840-4910 is the number. Because think about it, man. Seattle and New England, the two teams that matched up this past season in the Super Bowl, they both missed the playoffs the year prior. In the NFC in particular. And hell, you can give me an AFC team as well. What team?

0: that missed the postseason, do you think has a legitimate shot of going all the way on a Lombardi run and making the Super Bowl? Want your calls on that at 310-840-4910. We'll get back into the NBA postseason a little bit later on in the 1 o'clock hour as well. Plus, we'll put the NHL postseason under the microscope. Super exciting product, but for whatever reason, the sport just not that popular. 310-840-4910 is the number. We got a lot more to go. 2 hours left in the program here on Westwood One Sports Night. You're tapped into the youngest in charge, Noah Willingham. When we come back, let's get hot and heavy into the National Football League. The Dallas Cowboys, their head coach Brian Schottenheimer, bold proclamation about the 26 Cowboys. We'll hear from Shotty next.
1: This is Westwood One Sports.
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0: 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It is at N-E-L-L underscore BTP. Whenever I hear the down and out, down, I think of our L.A. Dodgers, Oliver Popular. Rough night for the old Dodgers. Shohei Ohtani, in his last 9 starts, has gone Kanye crazy, giving up just 4 earned runs in 52 and two-thirds innings, good for a .70 ERA. Problem is, Los Doyers, just 2-9 in those games. 2-7, rather, in those games, as they lost again tonight, 2-1 at the hands of the Houston Astros, with Ohtani giving up just 4 hits and 2 runs in 7 innings of work. Feels like the Dodgers are, for all the complaining that there was about the Dodgers and where it was the payroll too big and they're going out and they're ruining Major League Baseball by spending all this money, they sure seem mortal here throughout the first month plus of the season, right? Just saying. 310-840-4910 is the number. I want to get into the National Football League. There's like one team that I have this like guilty pleasure for. And when I say that, that probably sounds wild as hell. Let me walk that back. And no, I'm not going to walk it back. I have a guilty pleasure for the Dallas Cowboys. And as a Commanders fan, it's one of the weirdest things ever. Why do I have this fetish for the Cowboys? It's not a fetish. I'm just being funny. I wouldn't even call it a fetish. I just am willing to give credit where credit is due. They have had a smashola of an NFL offseason. Starting in free agency, retooling the secondary, Kobe Durant, Jalen Thompson, just adding pieces, getting better, right? Love it. PJ Locke. Adding guys, right? The big question was, well, the secondary, it's still a major problem. They go out and add arguably the best defensive back in all of the 26th draft by way of Ohio State University, Caleb Downs, coming over to not only, here's the interesting thing about the Caleb Downs pick. Not only does he come in and improve your football team, he's a culture setter. I don't think anyone's mistaken Dallas for having some uber strong culture over the Dak Prescott era is what I would say. And Dak's got his own problems. By the way, we talked about Dak and his failed engagement earlier in the spring. He's walking around with a pep in his step. And I just got this weird feeling that his baby mama drama is going to lead to a massive, massive season for Dakota Rain Prescott. I feel like Dak Prescott is going to let it all hang out. Every pass he throws is to show his baby mama, you screwed up. Now, theoretically, he's the one that kind of cheated on her, so he screwed up. But she shouldn't have made him cheat, damn it. See, I'm on Diana Rossini's side, and I'm on Dak Prescott's side, too. Morality clause, people. But no, I expect the Dallas Cowboys to be electric this year. We know what they are offensively. There's this overhang of the George Pickens contract that's kind of muddying things offensively, but I fully anticipate him to be there. He has signed his franchise tag, and I think he's going to play out the year on the tag, and if he plays well, he'll get a big bag. If not, sayonara. He led the Cowboys last year. They had to get this right. Right, he was so important to what they did. Led the team in targets, receiving yards, touchdowns. He was everything for that offense. He's back in the fold. So we don't worry about what they are offensively. That's a Super Bowl caliber group. Defensively, though, they drafted Malachi Lawrence with their second first-round pick. They took L.J. Overton out of Alabama and I believe the third or the fourth round. He's another guy that can get after the passer. They made the trade earlier this offseason for Rashawn Gary. They're going to get after people, man. They traded for D. Winters, do-it-all linebacker from the San Francisco 49ers that just plays like he shot out of a damn cannon. I love what the Cowboys did, man. So does their head coach, Brian Schottenheimer. Brian Schottenheimer had this to say about just how good the 26 Cowboys could be.
1: Super Bowl 61, February 14th, 2027, and that's where we plan on being. And that's a tall task, and we have to clean up a number of things that, you know, we need to improve on from last year, and that starts with protecting the football and taking it away and things like that nature. But it was proven this year by both Seattle and New England that if you didn't qualify for the playoffs, you know, the previous year, it doesn't mean you can't get to the big game.
0: Shoddy says the Cowboys got Super Bowl on their mind. Is he crazy? Or is he right on point? 310-840-4910. The Cowboys didn't make the playoffs in 2026. What I want you to hit me up with on the phones is this. Give me an AFC team that missed the playoffs that you think can win the Super Bowl. Give me a NFC team that missed the playoffs that you think can win the Super Bowl. And is Brian Schottenheimer crazy for what he said? 310-840-4910. I'm going to start us off here. I don't think Shoddy's crazy. Clearly, as you just heard me, you know, going to diatribe about how high I am on Dallas, I don't think Shoddy's crazy at all. The biggest issue that Dallas is going to have this year, in my opinion, is within their own division. I think the NFC East is going to be like a backyard brawl. I think each and every week, when two of those teams match up with one another, you're going to be black and blue after you play one another. You talk about the run game in Philadelphia with Saquon Barkley. Washington's going to be back healthy with Jaden Daniels and their revamped defense. The Giants. Look, and I got Commanders fans on X that are at my neck right now because every time the Giants make a move, I just quietly acknowledge it on social media. I don't make hubbub. I don't type in all caps. I don't even think I'd use proper punctuation. I just get it out there. They signed DJ Reader today. And while he's no Dexter Lawrence, they don't need him to be Dexter Lawrence. All the Giants have done this year is get better on both sides of the line of scrimmage. Offensive line, totally revamped. Defensive line, revamped. Secondary, revamped. The NFC East is probably the only thing stopping the Dallas Cowboys from making it to the Super Bowl. This division, you're going to have to survive the regular season in the NFC East and hope that you're healthy and not broken up by the time you make it to the playoffs. Because I expect every game in this division to be super competitive. This is how you know a division is really good. If I was to just ask you all out there, who's the worst team in the NFC East, you'd have a hard time answering the question. You'd need a little bit. It's like when the waiter comes to the table and you get your lemon water and you go, you ready to order yet? You wouldn't be ready to order yet if I asked you, hey, who's coming out to NFC East? But I want your calls on this. 310-840-4910. In honor of Cowboys head coach Brian Schottenheimer saying, hey, we plan to be at Super Bowl 61 out in L.A. Which team that didn't make the playoffs in the NFC, which team that didn't make the playoffs in the AFC do you think has the best shot of going on a Super Bowl run? In the NFC, my answer is the Dallas Cowboys. In the AFC, my answer is the Cincinnati Bengals. I think the Cincinnati Bengals, I'm high on Kansas City. I told y'all they're the best team in the NFL to me. Post-draft. But if we're talking about teams that didn't make the playoffs, Kansas City's the easy choice. For me, Cincinnati's another team that just got better this offseason. What was their number one Achilles heel last year? What was their number one issue? They couldn't stop the common cold in Cincinnati. They retooled their defensive front. Jonathan Allen, Dexter Lawrence, Boye Mafe, Cassius Howell, they got guys that can simply get after the quarterback. Bringing over Brian Cook from Kansas City to retool your secondary. They're a legitimate group, man. And if Joey Cartier Beans Burrow is healthy, you can call him Beans for short. I think the Bengals are going to be a force to be reckoned with in 2026. And a Super Bowl run would not be out of the question. 310-840-4910 is the number. We've been We've been tooting the horn of that team that has the star on the side of their helmet. Let's hear from one of them. Myron is in Dallas wanting to check in. What's going on, Myron?
2: Youngest in charge. How you doing, bro?
0: What is going on, brother? How are you?
2: Hey, them Cowboys. I mean, you are hitting on all cylinders tonight as far as that NFC East. You know, we're back, and it's going to be a dogfight in that East. But one of the things I do want to say is the Cowboys going to have one of the toughest schedules in the NFL, which is kind of common here these last couple of years. But here's the positive. As long as our defense can stay in the top 15 through the season with our offense that we currently have, with no type of major injuries, we're definitely going to punch a ticket to at least be in the second round of the playoffs. Now, I already put a bet in on... No. Hear me out, bro. I put it on three of the NFC East teams to win the Super Bowl. Of course, Dallas. You guys still respect Philly, although they got some mental issues over there.
0: You're
2: right?
0: Not say it, are you? You're
2: and
0: not
2: then just
0: it,
2: like
0: you
2: just mentioned, those Giants, they're coming, baby.
0: Oh, Myron, you had the Myron, say goodbye. Myron, we had an opportunity. You had an opportunity to win me over. You came over here revved up, full of juice, full of energy. You said three teams in the NFC East had a chance to win the Super Bowl. You were cooking with gas, brother. You mentioned Dallas. You can't sleep on Philly, like you said. But then you mentioned the Giants over Washington on this show? You had asked somebody, brother. 310-840-4910 is the number. Let's go to Mike out in OKC checking in. Mike, where you at in Oklahoma City, man? That's my former stomping grounds.
3: Hey, I'm in El Reno.
0: El Reno, okay. I got some family out in Mustang.
3: Hey, there you go. That's just around the corner.
0: Mm-hmm.
3: Hey, I'm full of my Chiefs. We brought back the enemy. We did good in the draft. I got a feeling the destiny's back in action, man.
0: I appreciate the call. Can't ever go wrong with KC as an option. We were just talking strength of schedule. With the last caller, the team that has, I want to make sure I'm reading this right. When we're talking about strength of schedule, these numbers are via Sharp Football. Warren Sharp, one of the absolute sharpest minds in the industry. I'm not sure if his government name is Sharp or he's just doing some bit to make himself, you know, make his brand stronger, but he knows what the hell he's talking about. He put out some numbers on the teams that have the easiest and most difficult strength of schedule in 2026. It's so ironic. The team that I love to hate me, NFC, actually has the easiest schedule in 2026, the Detroit Lions. They didn't make the playoffs last year in their first year without Aaron Glenn, their first year without Ben Johnson. They had to retool their offensive line. They drafted an offensive lineman. They're going to move Penei Sewell to left tackle this year. We're going to be interested to see what happens with Detroit. They've got the easiest schedule. How the hell do the Cardinals have the most difficult? The Cardinals and the Dolphins have the two most difficult schedules in the NFL. Who did they piss off? I mean, they're horrible. How does the math even compute to where those two, I mean, they should get relegated to the SEC. How bad they were last year. In the future, Miami is really who I'm talking about here. Arizona, I'll be quiet on the Cardinals because I like Marvin Harrison Jr. I like the tight end that they got. They're feeling the love. There's things to like about the Cardinals. The Dolphins? But the second hardest schedule in the NFL? Sorry, Miami fans. That is rough. But we were mentioning Dallas. Dallas has the fourth toughest schedule in football. My Washington Commanders have the eighth toughest schedule in football. The Giants, the ninth toughest schedule in football. How does Philly, playing in the same division as us, how do they have such an easy-ass schedule? They've got the seventh easiest schedule in the NFL, despite coming in first place within the NFC East. I don't get it. I don't get it. The other thing I don't get is why, and we've kind of hashed this out a couple of different times, throughout the past couple of weeks. And when I'm wrong, I'll be wrong, and I'll wear it, and I'll hit my line saying, this is the only profession outside of being a weatherman where you can be wrong 7 days out of the week and your key card still works. I think I'm going to be right, and I think I'm going to be the last man standing, so to speak, when it comes to the A.J. Brown situation in Philly. I fully anticipate him being there. And I think Philadelphia is going to be a problem within this NFC East. It's a big reason why I feel like, hey, if you win this division, if you survive this division, you deserve to be in that Super Bowl conversation just because of how difficult and competitive this division is ultimately going to be. 310-840-4910 is the number. If you got any calls on a postseason team in either conference, or a team rather that didn't make the postseason last year in each conference, that you think has the ability to go on a Super Bowl run in 2026. 310-840-4910 is the number. We'll take your calls on that. Plus, a former All-Pro wide receiver had a big monkey lifted off of his back earlier this afternoon. We'll tell you who and give you the details on that situation next. This is Westwood One Sports Night.
4: Aaron Rodgers still hasn't decided if he's returning.
5: I thought at this point, we would have known by now that he was going to play.
4: If the future Hall of Famer walks away, the Steelers will turn to a quarterback competition featuring Drew Aller, Will Howard, and Mason Rudolph. Not the plan, but is it their future? Westwood One Sports.
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1: Westwood One Sports Night continues as we take you coast to coast, bringing you the latest and greatest in the world of sports. NBA playoffs in full swing. We'll get you a recap of the Eastern Conference semis and the Western Conference semis coming up here momentarily. Right now, we're talking National Football League. You can tweet at me with the answer to this question as well. It is at NELL_BTP. Question is, Brian Schottenheimer, head coach of the Cowboys, said that their goal is to make it to the Super Bowl. And they're confident about their ability to get there. I don't think he's particularly crazy for his thoughts. I think Dallas has had a super strong offseason. And we know offensively what they're capable of. It's a Super Bowl offense. The question is, how will the moves they made defensively this offseason, how will they ultimately pay dividends? In light of that, it got me thinking. Hit me up at 310-840-4910. Which NFC team, give me an NFC team or an AFC team that didn't make the postseason in 26 that you think has a legitimate shot to go all the way to Super Bowl 61 out in California. Our guy, Schooler11, tweets at me and says, "Who day? The team that didn't make the playoffs that will win the Super Bowl is the Cincinnati Bengals." He agrees with me. That was my AFC choice. My NFC choice, ironically enough, is the Dallas Cowboys. Am I wrong or am I right? 310-840-4910 is the number. Brandon is out in Jacksonville wanting to check in. Brandon, what's going on? Welcome into Westwood.
2: Hey, my bad, man. I thought you said any team. I didn't know you said that didn't make the playoffs, so I can't say my Jags because we did last year, but I just
1: your Jags had an awful draft. Like awful. Like,
2: I don't care about the draft. We didn't need to have a good draft because we actually have a roster this year that we don't have to have a starting person from the draft ever. And that's the first time it's happened in a long time. We had a really healthy roster. And I think that, you know, a couple plays last year, we could have went to the Super Bowl. We had a good opportunity to do that. So I think we have a strong opportunity this year as well.
1: I think it'll be interesting. Not having Travis Etienne at your disposal is going to be interesting, and I'm eager to see a full season of Travis Hunter playing wide receiver. A little programming note for the folks out there in Jacksonville. We're going to have your third or fourth round pick, Jalen Husky, join the program coming up here in the next couple of weeks or so. So make sure you keep it locked for that, my friend. I appreciate you chiming in, man. Jalen Husky, the Terp safety, family friend of mine. So there we go. 310-840-4910 is the number. Which NFC team or AFC team that didn't make the postseason last year do you think has a chance to make it in 2026? Let's go to Knox out in Portland wanting to check in. Knox, what's going on, man? How are you?
3: What's going on, baby, man? I've been a Denver Bronco fan since 76, living in Portland, Oregon. And I'm going to tell you what, all I ever get to watch is damn Seahawks. I'm hoping these Broncos kick some booty this year, so they're on TV a bunch.
1: I think based off of what they were able to accomplish last year, you are going to see the Broncos in primetime quite a bit once the schedule comes out. They were in primetime a good amount last year as well, man, despite.
3: My whole family Seahawks fan, all my girls, all my boys are Bronco fans. And I'm going to tell you what, I'm overruled by them girls. So I'm glad the Broncos are playing the Seahawks. I might have to take a trip to Denver, bring my woman, and watch the Seahawks go down.
1: About to say, there we go, man. Make a trip out of it, brother. Make it a good
3: you
1: time.
3: You have a great man. Night. I appreciate you. You have a better night, man.
1: I appreciate the call. 310-840-4910. One free agent could help a team that didn't make the playoffs make it to the Super Bowl. Because he's free to do so now. Stephon Diggs found not guilty on all charges. He was accused of strangulation, and basically the situation that happened is he was having an intimate relationship with his in-home chef. Things got messy. She made some accusations. They were baseless. Glove didn't fit, so you must acquit. Stephon Diggs now available to sign with any team out there in the NFL. I don't think the NFL is going to come down on him at all by way of the personal conduct policy because, theoretically, nothing happened. I think He's a dude. You see what he did last year for New England? Guy's got juice still. Very much think that Stephon Diggs could be a piece to help a championship contending team. I'd take him in Washington. I'd take him in Washington with my beloved Commanders. I feel like there's a couple of different teams out there that could really use the services of Stephon Diggs. The bigger question is, they're both available. I wonder what Diggs brothers like viewed the most favorably right now amongst NFL circles. I never thought Trayvon Diggs was ever that good. I thought he had the 1-11 interception season, and that really colored how folks viewed him. Never really thought too highly of him. But he's 27 and a former second-round pick at corner that's had some success in this league. Surprised that he's not signed yet. There are a lot of free agents out there that haven't been signed yet to this point. It's a pretty interesting list. As far as receiver is concerned, though, Stephon Diggs, far and away, the best option out there. Maybe, just maybe, you see a scenario where he goes to Minnesota, a reunion with the Vikings there potentially. That would be something that's intriguing. They lost their wide receiver 3, Jalen Naylor, to the Las Vegas Raiders earlier this offseason. So maybe that's a potential destination for Stephon Diggs. 310-840-4910. John is in Dallas wanting to check in. John, not in Dallas. Is in Dallas, not here. 310-840-4910 is the number. I think for Stephon Diggs, what he was able to show last year, a year removed from tearing his ACL, or less than a year removed, rather, from tearing his ACL, I think he was super impressive. I think he only gets better, right? Now that he's another year removed, he's got more time post-op. I can only imagine, you know, what type of season we're ultimately going to get out of Stephon Diggs in 2026. The big question is, where does he ultimately land? Minnesota, to me, is a team that should definitely be on that list. I look at my beloved Commanders, as I mentioned, as a team that should be on that list. If you're the Green Bay Packers, looking at some of the guys that they lost at wide receiver, are they a team that potentially should be on the list for Stephon Diggs? Because when you think about it, look at who they lost. Dontavion Wicks, Romeo Dobbs. Romeo Dobbs is sort of a Stephon Diggs light in terms of the play style. Packers are interesting too, man, in terms of just they're a team that hasn't been super active throughout the course of the offseason, but when you consider how their season ended, I don't know if there's a head coach in the NFL under more pressure than Matt LaFleur. Jordan Love, I think, is widely considered a top 12, top 10 in some instances quarterback in this league. Feels like he hadn't had the postseason success, though. Feels like that's where the Packers have year in and year out come up short in the LaFleur era, man. Not enough postseason success. Just the bottom line of the situation. 310-840-4910 is the number. Speaking of the postseason, the NHL postseason has been absolutely bonkers. And I'll say this, I'm not the biggest hockey fan in the world by any stretch of the imagination, but you'd have to be a damn fool to not acknowledge the excitement, the parity, and the high-stakes action that you see each and every night in the NHL postseason. I think every other pro sports league in America, NFL, NBA, Major League Baseball, they strive for the year-in and year-out parity that the NHL has. And as we hear from a lot of you in the YouTube chat, some of you call in and comment on YouTube and express, you know, just how much you love the NHL. Despite that, and despite some of the, you know, heart-stopping moments that we've seen throughout the course of the NHL playoffs, for whatever reason, the NHL itself isn't overly popular. Playoffs are super-duper exciting. Why isn't the NHL more popular as a standalone sport? Y'all know how I feel about it. I happen to believe that the NHL is going to get overtaken one day. I think the Major League Baseball is going to get overtaken one day, because I don't view baseball and hockey as super exciting sports. I think basketball and the nonstop pace and the up and down pace of that game and of that sport, you know, is going to allow for a league like the WNBA as they continue, you know, to get better TV deals and the talent and the star power in that league continues to improve. I think they'll be able to compete. That's the big reason to me why I think the NHL isn't more popular. There's not enough star power. There's not enough star power. I'm the most casualist of hockey fans, so maybe I'm a bad example. But, like, I'm thinking of the stars I can rattle off. Alex Ovechkin, Sidney Crosby, Connor McDavid. Igor Shesterkin. Is he even considered like a star? Like, you pick up what I'm putting down here, though? Like, it's not easy to just rattle off stars of the NHL. But with Major League Baseball, I can name you a hell of stars, right? With the W, I can give you several different names of star players. Same thing with the NFL and the NBA. How does the NHL improve its popularity? Because I think the product, I can't argue with it. And I'm not a big fan of the sport. I have the utmost respect for it, though. I told you all about my drunk ice skating date I had like a year ago. It made me have this newfound respect for what the NHL is. Them Bammas are skating at like 20 miles an hour in juking and shucking and jiving and spinning and gyrating, and they don't fall. But part of why I was falling was probably because I was inebriated, but like, it's hard. It's hard to be a big man on ice, balancing, skating, shooting the puck, dribbling the puck. Am I even using the right terminology? Dribbling the puck.
4: I mean, close enough. Handling it.
1: Handling.
4: You know what I mean?
1: Handling the puck. But I just have the utmost respect for the guys in that sport. I just can't seem, I almost want to, like, if I got hired to do this job and was paid a lot of money to do it, I don't know if I'd be able to sustain the job. Does someone out there have an idea of how to make the NHL more popular? Because I think the product itself is great. They're on ESPN. They're on the biggest sports networks. Yet it feels like the conversation about the NHL always finds itself on the back burner. Why is that? 310-840-4910 is the number. So, as far as TV ratings are concerned, my pal Chris Russell in Washington, D.C., we always used to go back and forth about the popularity of the NHL and the numbers that they would ultimately get on television. Who's watching? Like, am I a crazy person? Maybe I'm unique and in the minority here when it comes to, you know, my give a damn level when it comes to, you know, the NHL playoffs. Like, Oliver, you're in there every night watching games. It's rare that I see you watching a damn hockey game. It's just not most people's cup of tea. And I think, and maybe I should be asking myself this question, why don't you watch it, Linnell? I think they don't score enough. It's boring. They're just watching guys skate. Now, I dig, like, the fights and the physicality. Josh Graham routinely says this to me. If you watched it in person, if you were able to take in a hockey game in person, you know, you would have a totally different perspective on the sport, on the game, how it's played. One, I just found out I'm anemic. So going to a hockey game is just not something that's going to be on my bucket list anytime soon. It's probably cold as hell. And two, like, if you're not on the glass, is it an enjoyable viewing experience? Now, for the NFL, I've been to one NFL game in my life. RIP to the late, great Dwayne Haskins. I went to Lions and Redskins back in the day when Washington won like 9-3. It was something stupid, and Dwayne Haskins took a selfie after the game instead of going to the podium or something like that. And I had really good seats because the Redskins were awful at that time. That was when Adrian Peterson was in the backfield. It was crazy. It was the Steven Sims era. hammered at that game. Paul Masson oozing through my veins. It was amazing. We were so close to the sideline. But I always say it about the NFL, NBA is different. I think the best sport to watch in person is basketball. I think the best sport to watch on TV is the NFL. I think because I'm such a nerd for commentary and things of that nature and the camera angles that you get on TV with the NFL, it just doesn't hit different. It just doesn't hit the same, rather, as watching it in person. Or it hits different, rather, watching it in person versus watching it at home. A lot of people say you're crazy for not wanting to go to an NFL game. If I wanted to, I can go to a bunch of NFL games. It's just not my preferred way to consume the product. 310-840-4910. Couple things on tap for you. Why is the NHL not more popular? And then what's the best pro sports experience to consume, or the best pro sport rather, to consume live and in person? 310-840-4910 is the number. 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Our members are the mission. We'll get back into the NBA postseason coming up a little bit later on in the show, and we'll bring you a fresh installment of Weird But True, one of the most highly anticipated reunions in all of sports media. Going to happen later on this week. We'll give you the details on that and a whole lot more as we finish up here on Westwood One Sports Night.
0: The Thunder and Spurs are one series away from a collision course with the MVP finalists. Are we really on the verge of a Wemby versus SGA conference finals? We're just one round away from finding out. Westwood One Sports.
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20: They'll look for a high chance of rain pretty much all night into early Wednesday morning across central Ohio. Then after about 5 o'clock in the morning on Wednesday, turning drier, some breaks of sun into the afternoon, and highs mid to upper 50s. On Thursday, a lot of sunshine, a drier day, highs in the upper 50s. And some sunshine on Friday, a few rain showers, highs in the low 60s. That is your 97.1 The Fan weather forecast. I'm 10 Weather Impact Chief Meteorologist Chris Tomer.
1: Sports Line bringing you the best in the world of sports. NBA postseason, the main entree tonight. We'll get back into the conference semis as we ease our way into the final hour of power. Lakers and Thunder. We also had Cavs and Pistons. So we'll get into that. Coming up here momentarily as well. One thing that we were talking about earlier was, why is the NHL not more popular? I think the product is great. I'm not a hockey fan, full transparency. Not a hockey fan, not a hockey guy. But I understand that, like, based on the parity that they have in their league, every other sports league aspires for that. Major League Baseball, National Football League, the NBA. Yet, NHL has, you know, what those sports want, yet those sports are largely, you know, way more popular than the NHL. The NHL's postseason, like, I haven't watched a second of it, but I understand, right? I box score watch, I read articles, I get, you know, the dramatics and the theatrics of this whole thing, man. Why is the sport not more popular globally? 310-840-4910 is the number. Robert is in Oregon wanting to chime in. Robert, what's going on, man?
21: Yeah, hey, yeah. I got a really good reason, I believe. It's not relatable, you know. I played hockey for 14 years. I live on the West Coast. Oh, wow, you played hockey. Well, if I said I played basketball, they would, oh, wow, you played basketball, or oh, wow, you played baseball. Right. I think it's just people watch sports that they've done themselves, and so it's not as relatable. Is what I think the reason is, but it's a hell of a sport. Like Wayne Gretzky, who is that? Everybody knows who Michael Jordan is or Barry Bonds is, right?
1: For sure. And when you say relatable, and like not everyone's done it, I had to stop myself because I was about to say, well, there are so many people out there that have never played high school football, little league football, but everyone's played throwback tackle. Everyone's played football in the backyard. Everyone's played basketball at the pool or at their local park in the summer before. So I hear you on that.
21: Yeah, and as far as the NFL team that missed the playoffs last year, I think the Saints are going to make it in the playoffs this year.
1: Well, there we go. Appreciate the call as always, man. I think you may have heard the prompt a little wrong. the NFL team that missed the playoffs that we think can go to the Super Bowl. I know you don't think the Saints can go to the Super Bowl. And if you do, there's a number for you to call. And it's not 310-840-4910. 310-840-4910 is the number to reach us here on Westwood One Sports Night. Talk and text line wide open for you. We're going to get back into the NBA playoffs coming up momentarily. LeBron James with a vintage performance tonight. Was it enough to upset the Oklahoma City Thunder? We'll talk about that as we roll throughout the program. Zach is in San Diego wanting to check in. Zach, what's going on, man?
2: Yes. I think you just don't watch enough sports, thinking no one's watching the NHL.
1: Brother, if you were to stop the average man on the street and ask him, do you watch the NHL? You think he'd say yeah?
2: I'd say above the NBA.

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1: The reality of the majority of the country, though. Appreciate the call as always, man. I wonder what hockey fans like. How do you justify that? That was a crazy ass statement that he just made.
2: Well, I mean, so hockey is doing well in comparison to hockey in the television market. If you look at the first round series across the NHL, they saw a massive increase in terms of people watching in viewership. The problem is the massive increase is still a relative, very small number. The entire first round of the series, they averaged 1.2 million. Viewers per game.
1: Not even close, the numbers. Not even in the same stratosphere. So, I don't know. But I thought the caller that brought up the relatability part is interesting. Like, you know, traditionally, no matter what type of neighborhood you grew up in, whether you grew up in the suburbs, a rural area, regardless, when you're outside playing sports with your friends, the sports that you predominantly play is basketball, football. I play outside baseball before. But like, people aren't, no one who owns a hockey stick. Like, you know, like it's just not something that most people are doing in their adolescent years outside with their friends. In America, at least. Much more likely you catch folks playing basketball than football. 310-840-4910 is the number. Let's go to Chris in Fort Worth wanting to chime in. Chris, what's going on, brother? Welcome in.
3: Hey, what's going on? I just wanted to answer a couple of quick questions, too.
1: Yeah, sure,
3: wanted to go to a hockey game, it's only like 65 degrees in there, so you wouldn't be that cold.
1: Okay.
3: And you don't got to pay the big money to sit. Yeah, you're welcome. You don't got to pay the big money to sit on the glass either, because if you sit on the glass is in your way for the whole rest of the rink if you're looking down. So it's better to sit up a little bit also. So you can save your money and get a better seat.
1: Yeah.
3: But I think hockey is not that popular too. Just a lot of sports are region based. You know, soccer is the biggest sport in the world because everybody can play it, whether you got some money, no money, or a lot of money, and whatever condition your country's in, everybody can play soccer. And you know, Formula One is more popular than some American sports around the world, but no one no one in America cares about Formula One. And a lot of Northerners.
1: I wouldn't say nobody cares. They got a whole documentary on Netflix.
3: Yeah, that helped a lot. That helped a lot. It also made ticket prices quadruple. Okay with that as long as yeah. Because I've been in the Formula One before that.
1: Yeah, that's just capitalism.
3: It is region based too. Yeah,
1: It's
3: region based too. A lot of Northerners like hockey. A lot of Southerners don't, and a lot of other places don't either. It is what it is, and I understand that. And basketball is definitely more popular. That other hockey fan is delusional.
1: I appreciate the call, man. I hope you enjoy your night. 310-840-4910. I think this is fascinating, man, because I'll continue to say this, even though I'm not a fan of the sport. There's a level of respect that I have for it. And y'all think I'm joking, man. I keep referring to, you know, a date night that I had, and I went ice skating for the first time. And as a, you know, 280-pound man, it was hard. Super difficult. I was a little inebriated, too, so that made it more difficult. But, like, damn, I have a respect for the game because of how fast they're moving, the skill that it takes to skate and control the puck like that. There's a lot to like.
2: We're going to have to get you out on the ice again. Uh-oh. I mean, like, you're talking yourself into a new bit where we film Linnell doing the hockey. I'm not going to say playing hockey because I would never put you out there. You'd literally get destroyed.
1: I would get just punished.
2: Like, doing hockey things, ice skating, stick handling, firing off a slap shot. Just the idea of seeing you do a slap shot on skates.
1: I'd probably fall on my face. I would
2: probably would.
1: The momentum
2: would
1: probably.
2: We'd have you padded up, but you probably would.
1: Then, so when I'm on the when I'm at the ice skating rink like over a year ago, I'm using the little blue thing the whole time to like help me, and I'm still busting my ass. I mean, it was awful.
2: What's the blue thing?
1: I guess no one else knows what the blue thing is. It's like this,
2: like the crutches situation.
1: Yeah, like it's like
2: the

0: walker?
1: The walker, yeah.
0: You went on a date and used the walker?
1: My big ass was using the walker, doesn't it? No. And I was still falling. Now, to my credit, though, it was the first time ever in my life that I'd ever been ice skating. Now, roller skating is a little different because I got some soul to me. That's all. More your calls, plus the NBA postseason next here on Westwood One Sports Night.
2: This is Westwood One Sports.
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0: here on Westwood One Sports Night. Youngest and Charles and L. Willingham rocking out with you as we continue to take you coast to coast. Number to hit us up on the talking text line, 310-840-4910. 310-840-4910 is the number. We'll get back into the NBA postseason. Eastern Conference semis, Western Conference semis continuing as we got game one of Lakers and Thunder. We also got game one of Pistons and Cavaliers. One of those series after tonight, my opinion, is all but over. I'll tell you what series that is as we roll throughout this final hour of power. We've handled a lot tonight, man. Talked a little bit about the National Football League. Obviously talked a ton, we talked a ton about the NBA playoffs. Interesting topic that we're chewing on right now at 310-840-4910. I am curious as to why hockey is not more popular when you consider the product is amazing. You ask all of the commissioners out there in all of the major pro sports, whether it's Major League Baseball, whether it's the NBA, whether it's the NFL, they all strive for the parity that the NHL has. They all strive for the exhilarating moments that the NHL has. I understand the excitement that comes with the sport. I think for me personally, not a hockey fan, I don't find the game itself to be super and overly entertaining. But as a sports fan, we love storylines. We love drama. We love, you know, memorable moments. And the NHL postseason, year in and year out, provides that. My question is, with that being the case, why isn't the sport more popular from a TV rating standpoint, from a common man standpoint? I'll put it to you like this. And I guess this would be dependent upon your geographical region, as one of the other callers alluded to. If you went out there and asked 100 random Joes and Jills on the street, could they name an NHL player? Have they watched the NHL postseason game? And then if you ask them the same thing about the NBA or the NFL, the overwhelming answer would be no, haven't watched hockey, but yes, I've checked into the NFL in the NBA. Because the product is so good, I guess I'm surprised at how little people actually tune into the NHL. And the TV numbers and the ratings are a reflection of that. So if you are a diehard hockey fan, or if you are someone that watches hockey religiously, understand that's great. Love it. But you're very much in the minority. Why is that? 310-840-4910 is the number. Mike is in Chicago wanting to check in. Mike, what's going on? Welcome into Westwood One Sports Night.
1: Hello.
0: How
1: you doing?
0: Good. How you doing?
1: Well, I would say one reason is sports talk radio hosts like you just dissonant, because you kind of just change your whole tune from what you were saying earlier before I got on. Now, listen,
0: I've hockey, been saying the same thing the entire... Don't flatter yourself.
1: I know.
0: I promise you're not changing
1: as a
0: my opinion. As a sports fan,
1: I do not understand how you cannot get into the athleticism of hockey. Well, what is it about hockey?
0: Brother, I've been praising the athleticism of the players the entire time. I respect the hell out of them.
1: Hockey is so strenuous. If they run a shift or a line for 2 minutes, they think that's a long time. One of the greatest things in sports ever is a guy taking an 85, 90 mile an hour slap shot into the goal. One of his teammates, 5 feet from the goal, lifts up a stick and redirects it into the goal. I mean, and the hockey, I mean, as I got older, I'm in my mid-60s. Mm-hmm. Baseball doesn't do anything for me. NBA playoffs are a yawn. I love NFL because I played football for a long time. Mm-hmm. But the intensity and the unpredictability and the competition in the NHL playoffs beats all of them by far.
0: I appreciate the call, man. 310-840-4910. 49-10 is the number. I think everything he said, outside of the last part, it was spot on. Like I said, the NFL, the NBA, Major League Baseball, they would love the parity that the NHL has as far as its postseason goes, as far as its regular season goes. But despite them not having it, their sports are doing just fine. Despite them not having it, their sports are far more popular. Am I missing the boat here? If we like miss the number one thing about this, is it because hockey is a like Canadian-based sport? If I was to say that, is that even accurate? Then this is where I lean on you. Like, hockey clearly is a Canadian-based sport. It feels like it's way more popular north of the border than it is here. Is that where the game originated from?
2: It's very popular in Canada. Yeah, it's like their sport.
0: So I guess that kind of answers the question as to why it's not more popular here. But still, like, there's so many hockey fans out there. I know that there are. Or are there? You know, that's kind of the thing that I'm kind of torn on here. They're a super passionate fan group, is what I would say. Because God forbid you say anything negative about the game of hockey or the NHL playoffs, people will show up, you know, at your doorstep with pitchforks and blowtorches, man. Like, people get passionate about the NHL. I totally get it. Bill is in Massachusetts. Wants to chime in. What's going on, Bill?
3: Hey, you know, the thing is, it's an indoor sport all the time, you know, and...
0: But what about street hockey? Most people's first experience with hockey is street hockey. That's outdoors.
3: Yeah, well, you know, I'm talking about, you know, hockey.
0: Real hockey. Okay, I got you.
3: Yeah. Then there's a separation between the fans and the players. You have a rink, and then you have this plexiglass all around it.
0: Right.
3: Every other sport, you can catch a foul ball. You can watch, you know, a basketball player fall into people. You know, I mean, there's no separation.
0: The intimacy doesn't
3: and there's
0: exist.
3: No interaction between the players and the fans. And you don't see no more, you know, like big name players in commercials or anything in hockey.
0: When's Why the last is that? Time you saw so whose fault is
3: a
0: that?
3: Hockey player?
0: Whose fault is that? Is that on the NHL?
3: Maybe they should market a little more. And maybe
0: they should.
3: What market to the fans, you know, like have a fan appreciation time, you know, let us come in and, you know, interact with our team.
0: I think individual teams throughout the NHL, you know, offers, you know, those opportunities to fans across the country.
3: It's changed in the years. I'm 61, and I mean, when I watched, you know, Bobby Orr, McHale, and all them, when I watched Bobby Orr and, you know, the two brothers, you know, I mean, it was different. You could go to watch, and it was like you could see them. Yeah. You don't do that anymore.
0: I got to check it off. I got to check it off my bucket list, and I appreciate the call. I've got to get to an NHL game. I do, and it's something that I can – you know, probably make happen pretty easily because of where I live at. But man, I'm baffled by it. The other thing is that he mentioned that I thought was an excellent point. The lack of marketability. Like, where are the commercials? The one thing that I do love that the NHL does is the Winter Classic. I love the idea of like going to a special venue, playing an indoor game, outdoor. Like I love everything about that. I love everything about that. I wish the NFL or the NBA would adopt something like that. The NFL wants to play everywhere where there's a check, so I know they don't have a problem with it. But, like, I wish other sports would adopt that. I'm curious, though, man, like, if you're not a hockey fan, if you're like me out there, is there anything that could get you to begin to follow the sport religiously? Whether it's like your city getting the number one draft pick, whether it's your city getting one of the stars of the sport, like what would it take if you're not a hockey fan out there? What would it take for you to begin to lock in to the NHL? 310-840-4910 is the number. Let's go to Corey in Baltimore wanting to check in. What's going on, Corey?
4: Good morning, champ. How you feeling, man?
0: What's
4: quick story
0: on, man?
4: For you real quick.
0: Yes, sir.
4: So it is true about the region that you live in. One of my best homeboys, man. He moved from St. Paul's, Minnesota, and he moved to Baltimore.
0: Okay.
4: This is the only guy that I know that came to school in middle school, and I befriended him because I was wondering myself. Came to school just about every Friday with a different authentic hockey jersey on.
0: Okay.
4: Throughout middle school. And I was curious, you know what I'm saying, what the hell is hockey? And I got invited over to their house. And diehard. When I say diehard, I mean black folks, diehard. Everybody had on a different jersey, the Minnesota North Stars, you know what I'm saying, the Hartford right. Whalers. And I'm like, what in the world? You know what I'm saying? And then that's how I knew it. Like, you know what I'm saying, my best friend was like a diehard, a black guy, moved from St. Paul's, Minnesota. As a matter of fact, he moved back over there now, so we still stay in contact. But okay. You got to get to an NHL game. There's nothing like, man, sitting there but 2-3 rows behind that glass, man, and listen to them dudes smack that glass, man, getting all the life just choked out of them, man. It's nothing like
0: that.
4: They're serious.
0: I appreciate the physicality of the sport. I appreciate the skill that the dudes have. I'm just curious as to why, for all the good things that I'm saying about it, right? I'm curious as to why it's not more popular. And I agree. Like, the more people talk about it, the more I feel like, yeah, I do got
4: to
0: get my.
4: I went to a Caps game.
0: Yeah.
4: And
0: they did big in Cap One Arena.
4: What? They sold out. And I went to a Wizards game. Okay. And you still got seats around in a Wizards game. A Caps game sold out.
0: Look, you know what we call Wizards games, right? We call Wizards games the Mo Gala. That's where people just dress up and walk.
4: But if you want to get a nice seat, nice behind the glass, go to a Flyers game. That's the cheapest seat that I had. We were 3 rows behind the actual glass and only paid $100 for a seat.
0: That's something.
4: The cheapest I paid. So yeah,
0: get to a hockey Flyers game, man. For that price nowadays, considering the success.
4: Because they're in the playoffs. Yeah.
0: Exactly. They play well. I appreciate the call as always. 410-840-4910. This is fascinating to me. I will say this for all the respect that I'm giving the players. This is where I'm going to get in some hot water with somebody saying this. Where do we rank hockey players amongst like the best athletes in all the pro sports? I would say, and I'm going to come out and raise my right hand. I think it's probably the most difficult sport to play because we're used to being on our feet. We're used to being flat footed. No one's used to skating around on ice. I think that piece of it automatically like makes it take the cake. If there's an NFL player out there that you think could be good at hockey, is there an NBAer out there that you think could succeed on the ice in the NHL? We're going to get back into the NBA postseason coming up here momentarily. Marcus is in San Diego, wants to chime in. What's going on, Marcus?
5: Hey, what's happening, man?
0: What's going on?
5: So I'm a hockey player. I've been a hockey player all my life. I don't watch any professional sports anymore, but I think there's one major factor, which is the reason why the hockey isn't as widely spread and as widely watched as basketball. And it comes down to money. When you're a young youth hockey player, it costs hundreds of dollars for all the pads. It costs hundreds of dollars for ice time. It costs millions of dollars to build a hockey rink in your town. If you consider the stat that 5-8% of every person that watches hockey played hockey when they were young, and 40-50% of every person that watches basketball played it when they were young, think about how dramatically different that would be if those stats were flipped. The barrier to entry is insane. It's insanely different. It's so hard to get kids into playing the sport.
0: I agree with you, man. And I wonder, will it ever change? I give the league itself a ton of credit because they're on the biggest networks. It's the product is easy to consume via, you know, regional networks and the national televised games that they are. There's an NHL network. Like, they're doing everything they can outside of the, like, commercial piece of it to grow and market the sport. I'm fascinated by it.
2: I mean, they should be beating their partners up, though. Like, why are we not, as much as I don't know that I necessarily want a Stephen A. Smith segment on hockey, but why is, if you're partnered with ESPN, why is ESPN not doing segments about your sport? If they're going to have the games and if it's a big deal. I mean, for the longest time, they only employed Barry Melrose for like 20 years.
0: Then they brought on like P.K. Subban.
2: And that was the only two hockey guys they had. Then they started to get a little bit more, but like P.K. Subban's entertaining. Put the hockey dudes on the desk.
0: Right. I think that's part of the issue as to why the sport isn't growing, though, either. Because the big platform, your big partner, that's a hell of a point. Like, why aren't they doing their part? But you know why they're not doing their part. They know that's not going to get ratings. Like, I guess I get where, you know, ESPN would be coming from with that. Because anytime they talk hockey on ESPN, like, people, especially when it's the screamy, shouty show doing it, people lose their damn mind. 310-840-4910. I would be interested to see, like, what NFLers or NBAers could eventually make the switch and have some success on the ice. Charles is in Illinois wanting to check in. What's going on, Charles?
6: How you doing today?
0: Doing good, brother. How you doing?
6: I'm all right. Thank you. Yeah, I agree with the last person that called. I was going to say the same thing. It all starts with young kids, okay? Mm-hmm. And if anybody had any kind of common sense, which they don't in these big cities, they invest a lot more money in the different facilities for kids, start them at a young age, use that money to put it into hockey, because hockey is a very a sport where you're on the ice and it's different, like you said before, flat-footed and all that stuff. Also, another thing is golf is another sport where they all starts with young kids, and you go to some of these.
0: I'll be real areas, though, right? It feels like golf's even more popular.
6: It's becoming more popular. You know, it's becoming more popular. You know, you have Tiger Woods. You need more role models for kids right in the inner city.
0: And,
6: I just feel it all starts with people having some common sense instead of putting money into programs that are useless. Give the money to the kids and build some of these ice centers in the inner city. And that, I tell you what, would cut down on crime. And nothing but positive.
0: I'm always in favor. Always in favor of. And I appreciate the call. Always in favor of providing, you know, outlets for the youngsters to go be free and do their thing. I don't know. I almost feel like I'm the type of person when I don't feel like I have a concrete answer to something, like it sends me down a rabbit hole. I want to figure it out. I feel like we're getting closer to an answer here. And we've had a lot of good answers on why the NHL isn't more popular. We're going to get back into the NBA postseason. I want to wrap up the NHL conversation with our guy Bruce out in L.A. wanting to chime in. Bruce, what's going on, man?
7: How are you doing? Just before I get to the NHL, I just want to mention you're joking when you say that the WNBA is going to overtake Major League Baseball and overtake the NHL. You're joking, right? Like,
0: you wish I was
7: WNBA. WNBA can never be anything but AAA basketball for the simple reason that. Mm-hmm. Maybe 1% of its players could make the NBA. I don't even think 1%. So based on that, it's AAA basketball, the same as MLS soccer is AAA soccer. So how can you say it's going to pass Major League Baseball? I don't understand that.
0: I think there's legitimate star power and interest in the personalities that play the sport.
7: But it's AAA, though. You see, in the end, it's AAA. It doesn't matter. It's AAA.
0: Right, but a lot of the times in sports, we watch games for the star power. We watch games and follow a sport for a player.
7: Yeah, there's one player, and she'll play 5, 6, 7, 8, 10 years.
0: That's lazy of you. That's lazy of you. I don't think it's just one player. I don't. I think what we're seeing right now and why I go to bat for the W so hard, we're in the golden age of WNBA basketball. There's more star power, and especially here, I'll expand the window here to give our girl, you know, Juju Watkins an opportunity to make it to the pro level. Sarah Strong from UConn. There are stars littered across college basketball in the women's game. And I think
7: I know they're stars, Linnell, but they're playing minor league sports though. So the mainstream sports fan is never going to give that any credibility against Major League Baseball, which are the best players in the world, or NHL hockey, which are the best hockey players in the world.
0: I think the relatability, to steal the phrase of an earlier caller, will allow the W to continue to grow. It's still basketball at the end of the day, and I agree. Like, it's not the NBA. You're not seeing people play above the rim. But the ferocity, the physicality, and the chippiness that they play with and the storylines and drama that you could potentially have. Wink, wink, Paisy, AZ Fud Page. But, like, that's the things that get ratings. Those are the things that drive people to watch. I know it's a crazy
7: thing. What percentage, Linnell, do you think of WNBA players could make the NBA today?
0: I don't know if any. You gave him more credit than I would. I don't know if any of them could make it.
7: Yeah, I don't know if any of them either. I was just trying to be generous that there's a few backcourt shooters that maybe, you know, they'd be so good at the three-pointer that one or two could make it. That's it.
0: Yeah, I hear you. I think it's fascinating, though. I stand on that, though, man. I appreciate the call. I know I'm in the minority with it. I am a firm believer that one day we'll see the WNBA become one of the most popular major professional sports leagues in all of North America. And that's not some pipe dream. It's just how a T.I. is, brother. 310-840-4910 is the number. We'll close the book on the conversation surrounding the NHL and its popularity. We got two conference semifinal games to get to. LeBron James went Kanye crazy tonight. Was it enough for the Lakers to upset the Thunder? We'll talk about that. As well as Cavs and Pistons next on Westwood One Sports Night.
8: NBA playoff TV ratings are the highest they've been in 33 years. Stanley Cup playoffs viewership is surging year over year.

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0: 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Remember, you can check out the show via YouTube as well. Just search Westwood One Sports. I want to get into the NBA playoffs. Conference semis underway in both the Eastern Conference playoffs and the Western Conference playoffs. We had two game ones tonight between the LA Lakers and the Oklahoma City Thunder, and then the Pistons and the Cavs. I told you last night after the result of the two game ones that we saw, New York, Molly Whopping, Philadelphia, and then Minnesota surviving the Spurs, that I'm not overreacting to each or either of those game ones, if we're being real about it. Tonight, though, I'm going to overreact to what I saw in Pistons and Cavs. Detroit got off to a 30-14 run to start this game, and you saw it right from the opening tip-off. They punked the Cleveland Cavaliers, which is not a very difficult thing to do. Like, the Cavs are soft. It's been their issue the past couple of years. But to see the way that the backcourt of Ausar Thompson and Kay Cunningham defended, picking up James Harden and Donovan Mitchell full court, pressing them out from the get-go, man, I was impressed. There was a level of physicality that they brought tonight, and Cleveland, you know, to be honest, man, was just never able to match it. And, you know, the biggest impact that we saw off of that physicality, the biggest thing that was a result of that physicality was the turnovers, man. I mean, Cleveland, when you don't value the basketball in the NBA postseason, you're not going to win. It's just the reality of the situation. The tough part about it is we saw our usual suspects turning the basketball over. Usual suspect, I should say. James Harden was virtually unplayable tonight. Now, he played 35 minutes, finished with 22 points. When you have more turnovers than you have field goal makes, you did not play well, son. Let's just call it what it is. You combine the turnovers with the lack of effort he gives defensively, and it's almost like, well, why the hell is he out there? Honestly. It's almost like, why the hell is he out there? I'm not like hyperbolizing it. He is borderline unplayable when he is turning the basketball over at that rate. And this is something that, unfortunately, you know, it's been an Achilles heel throughout the course of his career. In this postseason in particular, we're seeing James Harden turn the ball over at the highest rate he has ever turned it over at. Through eight games in this NBA playoffs, seven in round one against the team north of the border, and then the opening game tonight, James Harden has 43 turnovers in eight games. Montgomery County Public Schools, stand up. 5.37 turnovers per contest. His worst game to turnover ratio in his postseason career. He has gone over 43. These numbers are staggering, by the way. He has gone over 43 turnovers in the playoffs six times throughout his career. Six different times. When you fail to protect the basketball, you don't give your team a chance to win. And they look for James Harden to initiate offense. They don't want to play Donovan Mitchell on the basketball 24-7. So James has to have the ball in his hands. And for whatever reason, we saw bad playoff James Harden rear his ugly head once again. And it frustrates me because, like, I don't get it. And I consider myself like a James Harden stan. I think he's one of the greatest scorers of all time. But I can't continue to – it's going to hurt my credibility if I continue to ignore his shortcomings here in the postseason. And you hear the passion that I'm saying it with. Like, it bothers me. It genuinely does. Because I don't know what it is about the playoffs, man. He's a legitimate Hall of Fame level talent. But for whatever reason in the playoffs, he comes up small. James Harden, post game after the loss to Detroit, did his best to justify why he can't protect the rock.
1: You guys could talk collectively about trying to limit the turnovers, or you could try to live with them. Do you think these turnovers are something that are correctable?
2: Yep. 1,000,000%.
1: What do you think?
2: Some of them are, you know, like Don just said, you know, you look within first, and you look at my turnovers, and a lot of them were just on me and nothing they did. So, and, you know, which led to, you know, I don't even know how many transition points they had, but it was way too many. And, I mean, if I had to put my print on one thing on the game, that's the game right there. I mean, how many points they had in transition? How far turnovers?
3: 20. 31.
2: That's the game. Like, it's nothing else. Like we talked about last year, you get a shot on glass, even half of that, and it's a different ball game. So, you know, for me, I got to be better, and I will be better turning the basketball over, you know, from turning the basketball over, getting shots up. And then it gives our defense a chance to get back and get set. You know, I think we did it. Other than that, we, you know, played a pretty solid game.
0: Yeah, like, here's the thing, though. Like, Coach Bickerstaff said it postgame. It started from the opening tip. We're seeing full court pressure from Asar Thompson and Cade Cunningham. And Cade Cunningham, for whatever reason, isn't talked about enough, is a good on-ball defender at 6'6". His length bothers the hell out of people. But, like, Cleveland got punched in the mouth right off the rip. And, like, I expected it. Cleveland, to me, by the way, I think this series is over. I'll be honest with you. I think this series is over. I do not see James Harden and Donovan Mitchell together as a backcourt being able to crack the code of Cade Cunningham and Asar Thompson defensively. They are locking up. The problem still exists, though, for Detroit in terms of them not having the second score. Will it hurt them in this series? Probably not. In the Eastern Conference Finals, will it hurt them? You bet your ass. But give credit to Detroit, man. Like, they came out. Both of these two teams played in Game 7s over the weekend. Detroit came out with the mentality of, hey, we're going to take the fight to Cleveland right off of the rip, and they did just that, man. So Detroit up 1-0 after a 111-101 win over the Cleveland Cavaliers. Second half of our conference semifinal doubleheader featured the Lakers and the Thunder. And if you weren't listening earlier in the show, I mean, total missed opportunity tonight for LA. What they were able to do defensively to Shai Gilgeous-Alexander, forcing him into 7 turnovers and just muddying up the game the way that they did, holding them to 18 points, yet they lost by damn near 20. If I would have told you going into this game that Shai was going to have one more field goal make than turnover, and LeBron was going to go for 27 on over 60% shooting from the field, you would have thought the Lakers would have made this competitive. They didn't. LeBron got no help at all. Austin Reeves, 3-for-16, a total no-show. Total no-show. And throughout the course of this postseason, he's been a total no-show. The Lakers got a massive decision to make. What do you do with your core moving forward? Because Austin Reeves has a $14 million player option. If you think he's opting into that, you're crazy. He's going to opt out. He's going to seek a bigger bag on the market. And the Lakers, if they want to keep him, are probably going to have to overpay. Is it worth it to do that? Probably not. Probably not. And I know he's coming off injury, so you want to give him some grace. If you don't show up in the postseason, he has not. He's been awful throughout the postseason to this point. If you don't show up in the postseason, it's hard for me to really rock with you. He was historically bad tonight, and I wanted to pull the number for you. His 18.8% field goal percentage in game one, talking about Austin Reeves, the lowest by any Laker in a playoff game over the last 35 years. Not exaggerating it. He totally screwed the Lakers tonight. The other piece of it is this. Here's the tough part, right? Marcus Smart's playing great defense on SGA. They're doing a nice job trapping, forcing the ball out of his hands. I thought the game plan defensively from J.J. Redick was marvelous. But when you have the worst 1-2 punch in the NBA at center with DeAndre Ayton and Jackson Hayes, just two unserious dudes that are just happy to be wearing the Lakers uniform so they can post Instagram pictures with lame-ass rap lyrics, like, Chet Holmgren went insane tonight. That's who they don't have an answer for. I think they're better equipped to handle Shea than they are Chet Holmgren. But you know, the MVP is not going to have another game like this in this series, unless Marcus Smart and company continue to give him the business. I'm just frustrated because LeBron's 41 years old, man. You're number 23 in the NBA. He gave you, against the best defense in basketball, LeBron went crazy. And the Lakers had no answers for it. The Lakers had no one else that was able to step up offensively. It was LeBron and Rui. Marcus Smart, 4-for-15. Austin Reeves, 3-for-16. Guys got to show up, man. Luke Kennard in 29 minutes only got up 3 three-pointers. What the hell are you on the floor for, son? Might as well take your jersey off and sit next to the coach if you're not going to let it fly. I'm not going to overreact to game one. My big question for Oklahoma City moving forward, because I still don't really know what to expect here from Jalen Williams. He missed another game tonight. Listed as week-to-week with the hamstring strain. OKC is not going to win the finals if they don't get Jalen Williams back. I don't know how long he's expected to be out. I don't know the severity of the hamstring strain. But if they're going to repeat, hell, if they're going to get out of this series, they need Jason. They need Jalen Williams. They do. Now, you may not need him against L.A. But damn it, it's going to make this series a lot more interesting if Jalen Williams is not in the fold the rest of the way. We got two show staples coming up to wrap us up. Weird but true. And we'll put the show to bed next.
4: Aaron Rodgers still hasn't decided if he's returning.
5: I thought at this point we would have known by now that he was going to play.
4: If the future Hall of Famer walks away, the Steelers will turn to a quarterback competition featuring Drew Aller, Will Howard, and Mason Rudolph. Not the plan, but is it their future? Westwood One Sports.
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11: I'll look for a high chance of rain pretty much all night into early Wednesday morning across central Ohio. Then after about 5 o'clock in the morning on Wednesday, turning drier, some breaks of sun into the afternoon, and highs mid to upper 50s. On Thursday, a lot of sunshine, a drier day, highs in the upper 50s. And some sunshine on Friday, a few rain showers, highs in the low 60s. That is your 97.1 The Fan weather forecast. I'm 10 Weather Impact Chief Meteorologist Chris Tomer.
12: As we continue to take you coast to coast, bringing you the latest and greatest in the world of sports, NBA conference semifinals officially has had one game played in all four of the series. Cavs 101-111 losers at the hand of the Detroit Pistons. And the Lakers losing by 18 on the road to Oklahoma City. LeBron James with a vintage throwback performance, but not enough as Austin Reeves went 3 of 16 from the field. We got more NBA postseason on tap tomorrow night as we'll get game two. I'm excited for tomorrow night. I'm excited for tomorrow night because I hope and pray that Joel Embiid and the Sixers show up. I expect them to. But I'll be honest, I give a rat's ass about Knicks and 76ers. I mean, the T-Wolves and Spurs series, that Timberwolves team, if I could play on any team in the NBA, I'd want to be on the Timberwolves. Bottom line. Bottom line. Let's get to it. Weird but true. Something that's super weird in the world of sports, but also super true. And this one hits close to home for your boy. Diehard Washington Commanders fan. And there's this narrative out there surrounding my beloved Commanders. There's this narrative that the team didn't do enough to support quarterback Jaden Daniels. And I think that narrative, that thought, is stupid, for lack of a better phrase. And here is why. The Washington Commanders went out and added weapons this offseason. Chigakonkwo coming over from Tennessee, a guy who's just scratching the surface in terms of, you know, being one of the best run after the catch threats in the NFL at the tight end spot. He is a weapon. You signed Jaden Daniels, former college teammate, Rashad White. He is a weapon offensively. You got Bill Kraske-Merritt returning. He is a weapon offensively. You drafted Catron Allen. He's going to be a weapon for you offensively. And you got Terry McLaurin. He's a weapon for you offensively. So that bothers me. But the biggest weapon that Washington provided Jaden Daniels this offseason was on defense, bringing in, Chaisson from the Patriots, bringing in Odafe Owe from the Chargers, bringing in Tim Settle from the Houston Texans, Leo Chenal from Kansas City, Nick Cross from Indianapolis, like Sonny Styles with the number 7 overall pick. Like, they have added pieces to this defense to make them a much more formidable group. And this is where our weird but true stat comes in. Jaden Daniels' career record by Commanders points allowed. When the Commanders give up 24 or fewer points throughout the course of Jaden Daniels' two-year NFL career, they are 12-0. When they give up more than 24, they're 2-10. Weird but true, Jaden Daniels damn good when he has a defense.

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1: Oh, what was it, Denton? Around the horn.
2: Around the
1: horn.
2: What
1: did we miss?
2: Pour one out.
1: What did we miss? Tony Reale. Shout out to my dog, Tony Reale. Super talented individual. But no, I'm excited for it, man. I think with the expansion of social media, it's allowed people to see the creation of the sausage, so to speak. And I think it's made folks a lot more critical of sports personalities out there. Like, I'm not even going to acknowledge certain to think that the sports fan is now telling the sports media personality what to talk about and what they want to hear on the show, I think is ludicrous. Like, and that's because of social media, and everybody can be a sports content creator nowadays. So I don't know, man. I think Stephen A. Is extremely misunderstood. I think he gets a horrible rap in the African-American community for whatever dumbass reason there is. Skip, I have a respect for both of them. This is what most people miss about Skip and Stephen A. Denton. They just look at them as like the shouty show, stir the pot type of dudes, and they have created this genre that isn't going anywhere, by the way, in terms of the debate format. But, dude, they were some of the most respected journalists ever, writing for major publications like the Philadelphia Inquirer in the Chicago Times or the Chicago Tribune. Like, Skip Bayless covered Michael Jordan on a day-to-day basis.
2: We know.
1: Like, well, because he tells you about it all the time. But, like, that's what it is. Like, those, I just think their reputation amongst, you know, certain folks has taken a major hit, and, like, I don't necessarily get why.
2: Are you scared that the reunion's going to suck?
1: No.
2: That you positioned it in a way that it will not be able to achieve, because it is the classic ESPN. You know, they're in business with the Fed in pro wrestling. WWE loves a nostalgia hit. This is ESPN. Hey, we need a nostalgia hit.
1: I think they're going to, here's my bold prediction.
2: It's going to be so lazy LeBron and Jordan stuff for like an hour.
1: Well, there's so much basketball and Cowboys stuff to talk about and NFL, like there's plenty for them to talk about. I think this is a trial run for Skip to do every Friday during football season and every Monday during football season to eventually be brought back full time and be a part of the rotation.
2: I don't think he'll ever be back full time.
1: I think ESPN understands the draw that Skip is.
2: I think Stephen A. has too much power. He'll never allow that. It's his show right now. Skip Bayless coming, because Skip Bayless is the one that kind of pioneered the form. Like, Stephen A. was the one that stayed. Skip Bayless was the one that pioneered the form. Mm-hmm. This is Stephen A.'s playhouse, man.
1: Stephen A.'s playhouse.
2: Like, he got rid of Kellerman because Kellerman was wiping the floor with him in these debates.
1: Which is kind of the point of the show. Like, I think the sports debate format is beautiful. I think there's too much pride with some of our compadres in the industry to not let the style flourish the way that it should. Too much pride out there. It's okay to be wrong sometimes. You're not going to win every sports debate. You're not going to be right with every take. I think if more people in our industry understood that, we'd get better content. Look at me sounding like a...
2: I hope it gives you everything that you are looking for.
1: I hope it doesn't have a negative influence on me. Saturday morning sports is probably going to be on one after me watching First Take reunion on Friday morning, man. I'm excited for it, genuinely excited for it, man. I really am. That's going to do it, though, man. Another installment of Westwood One Sports Nights in the books. We appreciate you all locking into the program, however you choose to do so. We appreciate you hitting us up on the phones. Thank you to our guy, Denton Day. Thank you to our guy, Oliver Popular, taking your calls. We are back with you tomorrow. Two more conference semifinal games on tap. Will the Sixers respond? And will we see San Antonio respond? Drake Toll is next.
3: This is where.

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0: Happy Cinco de Drinco to those who participate. It was wild and wonderful around where I live at. I went out earlier in the afternoon after I went on my little walk to go get some condiments for my local Family Dollar. There were just people in the parking lot. And this is just what Southern Maryland has to provide, I guess. There were people in the parking lot with boom boxes. I live in a neighborhood, actually, that actually is, you know, predominantly, I wouldn't say predominantly Spanish people, but there's a healthy mix of our, you know, of our Hispanic friends, and they were playing their music. I don't even know what any of their cool dances are, a lot of hip movement. It was great, man. So happy Cinco de Mayo to all of you that participate. In light of Cinco de Mayo, we're going to have a little bit of fun later on in the show. We'll ask you this question. What is the best holiday to party on? What's the best holiday known for partying? I know Cinco de Mayo very high on that power rankings list. We'll get to that as we ease our way into the 1 a.m. hour on the East Coast. A lot more to get to, though, man. Appreciate you all being here on a Tuesday night edition of Westwood One Sports Night. NBA postseason in full swing. Eastern Conference semis. Western Conference semis. We'll let you hear from LeBron James coming up here momentarily, but I got to start in the first half of our doubleheader. Two teams that played in game sevens, locking horns here in the Eastern Conference semis. Detroit Pistons, Cleveland Cavaliers. They also have this in common, right? They both played in game seven. They also have this in common. It feels like whichever one of these teams loses here in this second round, it's going to feel like they came up extremely short relative to their preseason expectations. And as we've gotten more of a sample size here on the Cleveland Cavaliers, as we've gotten more data on what Cleveland is, I remember right around the first couple of episodes of this very program, it was right before the trade deadline, Cavs made a move to land Keon Ellis and Dennis Schroeder. But before that, they moved off of Darius Garland to acquire none other than the bearded man, James Harden, a dude that I consider to be one of the best scorers in the NBA's history, a guy that's a top 75 dude and will be a Hall of Famer as soon as he's eligible. Despite all of that, James Harden here in the 2026 playoffs has been borderline unplayable. And the tough part about it is, as a James Harden stan and somebody who routinely goes to bat for him, we're at the point right now where the evidence is so damning against him and his postseason performances that I just got to shut the hell up and give you the facts. James Harden tonight, 6 of 15 from the field, 1 of 7 from 3, and he had 7 damn turnovers, meaning he had more turnovers than he had field goals. Martin Peabody got mowed head and she got body. That's what it felt like tonight with James Harden. Got to be better. And here's why I say he's borderline unplayable, Young. The turnovers are one thing. When you are a damn traffic cone defensively, when you can't move defensively and you give half-ass effort, possession in and possession out, it's tough to stomach, man. The turnover thing with James Harden, though, is tough because this is not something that's new, right? James Harden has been a turnover machine throughout the course of his postseason career. In this postseason, James Harden, through 8 games, the 7 in round 1 and game 1 here tonight, in those 8 games, James Harden has a whopping 43 turnovers. Can I make my Montgomery County Public Schools folks proud? That is 5.37 turnovers per game. Yuck. Nasty, nasty work. And here's the thing, like I said a moment ago, whether it's Detroit or Cleveland who goes down, and it sure as hell feels like it's Cleveland at this point, there's going to be a shakeup to the roster. There's going to be some sweeping changes. I think James Harden in the playoff epidemic that he's had throughout the the turnover rather epidemic that he's had throughout the course of his playoff career. It's nasty. James Harden has gone over 43 turnovers in the playoffs six different times. This postseason that he's currently having is the worst of his career from a turnover to game ratio. I just bring you the facts. Like, it's tough to stomach because I think we all look at James Harden, and maybe I'm in the minority with this, 310-840-4910. I consider James Harden to be one of the all-time greats. I look at James Harden as a legend. James Harden is some hardware away from being considered one of the best two guards of all time. Some people may already look at him through that lens. Now, I'm not going to go as far as Pat Beverly. I don't know if y'all are hip to that argument that's been going on online, the D-Wade versus James Harden debate, which isn't really a debate because Dwayne Wade was a two-way phenom. James Harden doesn't really play defense, so it's not really much of a conversation. But I think Pat's overarching point is like, man, James is special. Despite how special he is offensively, when you turn the basketball over at the rate that he is, people are going to have something to say about it. He had to address his turnover epidemic postgame. James Harden had this to say after the loss to the Pistons.
1: Guys could talk collectively about trying to limit the turnovers, or you could try to live with them. Do you think these turnovers are something that are correctable?
2: Yep. 1,000,000%.
1: What do you think?
2: Some of them are, like Don just said, you look within first and you look at my turnovers, and a lot of them were just on me and nothing they did. So, and, which led to I don't even know how many transition points they had, but it was way too many. And, if I had to put my print on one thing on the game, that's the game right there. I mean, how many points they had in transition? How far turnovers?
3: 20, 31.
2: That's the game. Like, it's nothing else. Like we talked about last year, you get a shot on glass, even half of that, and it's a different ball game. So, for me, I got to be better, and I will be better turning the basketball over. From turning the basketball over, getting shots up, and then it gives our defense a chance to get back and get set. I think we did it. Other than that, we played a pretty solid game.
0: I'll be real. Some people may, think it's just tongue in cheek, think it's cliche. I love the fact that there was a extreme amount of accountability taken here by James Harden. Like, he was real. If he doesn't turn the ball over as much as he does, they don't get as many points. I think he said 31 points off the turnovers. Like, that's awful. Can't happen. Now, do I believe that he just all of a sudden, at the snap of a finger? By the way, if you're watching on the YouTube stream, I can't snap. I think I used the wrong fingers. Probably doesn't sound like a snap in the microphone either, does it? Probably just sounds like ashy fingers being rubbed together. That's awkward. He's not going to just stop turning it over at the snap of a finger. That's not how this works, right? So while I... it's like me when I was in college, man. While I like the accountability, do I think he's going to stop turning it over? No. I had a cheating problem when I was in college, ladies and gentlemen. I was not a faithful man, and I kept getting confronted about it and confronting about it, and I'd take accountability each and every time, and then I'd end up down the hall. James Harden's going to end up down the hall again. This is what I'm saying. 310-840-4910 is the number. I think as we move throughout this series, I want the conversation to shift to this, because while Detroit set the tone from the get-go, if you're just now joining us, they started off with a 30-14 run, full court pressure defensively from both Cade Cunningham and Ausar Thompson. We know what Ausar is about on the defensive end. I think Cade is an underrated defender. When you talk about him being 6'6 and the length that he has, I think it's no surprise that he's as good as he is defensively. I'm impressed with his offensive game, though, man. His ability to pick his spots, his ability to continuously play under control and not get sped up by anybody or anything, I think it's just super-duper impressive. And wasn't perfect tonight. I think he also had 5 or 6 turnovers, wasn't perfect, but his ability to just control and manage the game was enough. When I watch him play in the way that he's performed throughout the course of this postseason, this was an MVP caliber year for Cade Cunningham. I think everybody agrees with that. If I'm not mistaken, was he one of the three finalists for the MVP? I know Victor Wembanyama, Nikola Jokic, and Cade? Or was it Shea? Either or. The way that he performed throughout the course of this year, Shea, Jokic, and Wemby. Now, I know the injury situation for Cade Cunningham definitely muddied that conversation. But he played at an MVP level throughout the course of the regular season, guiding them to the one seed in the East. I don't think them being the one seed is that impressive, but he was the guy that led the charge, so to speak. In this postseason, in that opening round against that physical, demanding Orlando defense, he averaged 33 points, 7 assists, 6 rebounds, a block, a steal, while shooting 40% from 3 on damn near 8 attempts per contest. Why do I bring up his numbers in that opening round? I'm probably in the minority with this thought. But let me bring this to the table, and we can get your calls on at 310-840-4910. I think it's so silly that the league MVP votes aren't influenced by the playoffs. I don't think they should have the MVP finalists set in stone and vote on it until the postseason's over. To think that the regular season is the only thing that should matter when it comes to the MVP, I think is totally ludicrous. Because what happens if a guy is an MVP candidate all regular season long, plays well, and then in the postseason comes out and lays a total egg? At that point, to me, he's not deserving and worthy of being a damn MVP. I don't understand that. Maybe I'm in the minority with this. 310-840-4910. I 110% feel like the MVP race should be influenced by the NBA's postseason, especially when you consider just how different regular season and postseason basketball is. Maybe that's the reason right there. I'm at a point right now where it's like, I'm almost looking at the NBA postseason as an individual item. Two separate entities, regular season play, postseason play. And I feel like you earn your stripes in the postseason because of the way that the physicality ratchets up, because of the way that the game ultimately changes here. There was a number I pulled earlier that was damning to me. Per league tracking data, this postseason, 62.8% of all shots have been heavily contested. Now, that's an analytic where they measure, you know, where you're at on the contested. Heavily contested, no contest, light contest. The 62.8% of shots that have been heavily contested, it's the highest percentage of any shots in the playoffs since 2014. So you're seeing the defensive intensity raise. It's more difficult to get a bucket and be great in the postseason. So why shouldn't that influence the MVP vote? 310-840-4910 is the number here. Let's go to our guy, Mr. Positive, out in Michigan, wanting to check in. Greg, what's going on, brother? How are you?
4: Linnell, boom shakalaka, everybody, go for your dreams. You are spot on there, buddy, because the MVP arguably takes you to the, the finals and the playoffs. So you are spot on. I have to totally agree with you. Real quick, my Lakers, very disappointed, but oh well, they're not going to go far. So I'm just hopefully my LeBron can play pretty well. But
0: he looked good tonight. He looked good tonight for sure.
4: Yes. The Pistons, I got to tell you, everyone came to play. Yeah, Cade was a little bit not so good, good with the field goal, but everyone else picked up the slack. And I got to tell you about James Harden. In the playoffs, he's about as good as a pimple on my butt. He doesn't have the intensity.
0: I'm looking for a warrior spirit.
4: Pardon?
0: No, go ahead, Mr. Positive.
4: He doesn't have that warrior spirit that Mr. Positive and my Warriors are looking for in the in Michigan. I mean, it was great to see the Pistons do what they did tonight. I mean, you know, Robinson did the three-pointers, and it was just a great game, and I think Detroit's going to win this one. I really do.
0: It looks like it. So after the game ones last night, I was pretty hell-bent on, like, not overreacting to what we saw. I think after tonight's game one, very clear and obvious, the Detroit Pistons are going to win that series.
4: Very good, my friend.
0: Appreciate you as always, my man. 310-840-4910 is the number. Should league MVP votes be influenced by the postseason? 310-840-4910. And what do you make of James Harden and his postseason failures here? Once again, coming up small in the NBA's second season, his game one performance tonight was just downright awful. And it got to a point where, to me, if he's turning the ball over at that rate and he's not playing a lick of defense, for me, he becomes virtually unplayable. 310-840-4910. Donnie, also out in Detroit, wanting to check in. Donnie, what's going on, brother? Welcome in.
5: Yo, what's up, man?
0: How are you?
5: Hey, yep. So I agree with you with Harden. I mean, I'm a Detroit fan, obviously. My team growing up was the go to work Pistons. I feel like these guys are pretty similar to that, you know, with the defense and everything like that. But looking at Cade, you know, the way he came through in that Orlando series, I thought Orlando was a bad matchup for Detroit.
0: For sure, I agree.
5: Just going into it, like, I would have rather played other teams than Orlando for the start. But now that we got through it, I don't feel bad about playing Cleveland. Like, I think, give us 5-6 games, I think this is ours. But
0: they're battle tested.
5: Yeah, if they do try to do some cute stuff and pull Harden out and put, you know, JB's going to have to adapt to that, right? Like,
0: for sure.
5: They have talent on their team. You know, it's not going to be a walk in the park, but Cade has definitely shown all-star talent. I mean, you know, he
0: more than all-star, man. I call him an MVP talent. I appreciate the call as always.
5: Absolutely.
0: 310-840-4910 is the number. Cade Cunningham continuing to impress throughout this NBA playoffs. The young man's special. I don't think he gets enough credit. In terms of, you know, the young stars of this league, it feels like his name is oftentimes omitted. That is the recap of Pistons and Cavs. I think that one's over. The Western Conference semis started tonight as well, as we saw LeBron James and the Lakers take on SGA and the Thunder. I thought it was a classic performance from LeBron James, but it feels like there was a missed opportunity tonight for the LA Lakers. I'll tell you why next.
6: The Thunder and Spurs are one series away from a collision course with the MVP finalists. Are we really on the verge of a Wemby versus SGA conference finals? We're just one round away from finding out. Westwood One Sports.
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0: Here I am. Shout out to the big voice guy. 310-840-4910 is how you hit us up on the talking text line. It's officially, well, for my Cali people out there, we know how the people in Cali like to party. For my Cali people, you're still in Cinco de Mayo. So let me not say and spoil it for you. But folks on the East Coast, it's now May the 6th. Cinco de Mayo is over. Before we get out of this hour, I do want to have a conversation about, like, what's the best drinking holiday? What's the best holiday known for drinking? And I'll never forget when me and the super producer of the program, Denton Day, had to let Josh Graham know that, like, Thanksgiving Eve is 110% a legitimate holiday, and it's where people go out and have a grand old time. Cinco de Mayo, right up there at the top of the list. We'll get your thoughts on that as we roll throughout the program as well. I do want to get back into the Los Angeles Lakers coming up here momentarily, but something that's on my mind, man, and it's after seeing, you know, Cade Cunningham perform the way that he performed tonight, and then seeing Shai perform the way that he performed tonight. Shai, MVP finalist, deservingly so. Cade Cunningham, not an MVP finalist. That's up for debate whether he should have been or not. My thing is, the finalists shouldn't have been determined yet, people. I think it's a total missed opportunity by the NBA to not use the postseason as part of the data in picking your league MVP, especially when you consider the importance level that we put on the NBA postseason relative to the greatest of all time and their legacy. Right? Like, you can't be considered an all-time great if you come up small routinely in the postseason. Just ask James Harden. Just ask James Harden. We were just having a conversation about him and how he routinely comes up small. Doesn't happen during the regular season. We care less about a 7-turnover game in the regular season. But in that second season, where it's go hard or go home, shake a leg or lose one, do or die, you got to play your absolute best. And if you don't, it should damn right, it should impact your legacy. My thing is this, though, when it comes to the league MVP and the association, I think they 1,000% should use postseason data as a part of the equation. I may be in the minority with that thought. We'll see what some of you all think. Kevin is in Georgia wanting to chime in. Kevin, welcome into Westwood One Sports Night.
1: Hey, how you doing, man?
0: Doing good, man. How you doing?
1: I listen to y'all all the time.
0: Appreciate it.
1: But this my thing. This is my thing about the MVP. The postseason is a much shorter season than the regular season. Like, let's bring it. We can say, because I feel like it's the same argument with every sport.
0: Uh-huh.
1: Let's say baseball. They play so many games. So let's say it's Matt Olson or something. And then when he gets to the playoffs, he doesn't do good. Should he not deserve MVP?
0: I'm not saying it should be the entire argument, but I'm saying it should 110% factor in. I get to your point, to make the whole body of work from the regular season meaningless. That's not what I'm saying at all. What I'm saying is the postseason should 110% be a part of the criteria, though.
1: Do you think they should make a playoff MVP there?
0: I mean, yeah, but is it going to have the same significance? Is it going to be viewed the same? Probably not. It's fascinating. I think it's a good point. I think it's a good point, especially from the standpoint of Major League Baseball, when you consider the length of the season.
1: See, what I got from it is, if they don't make the playoffs, they don't deserve the MVP.
0: I 100% feel that way. Yes. How are you the league's most valuable player if you couldn't get your team to the postseason?
1: But what if they average 40 points a game and 10 assists, and then they just didn't make it?
0: Then their stats are inflated. Look at Kevin Love in Minnesota. You know what I'm saying? I see what you're saying, though. It's just, I think that's tough. I appreciate the call as always, brother. 310-840-4910 is the number. It's a fascinating conversation to me, man, because I'm not saying, and I'm glad that he used the example of Major League Baseball, 162 game season. I'm not saying that it should totally, you know, push to the side what you accomplish during the regular season. I'm just saying for it not to be a part of the evaluation, it just doesn't make sense to me. Especially when you consider, I'm going to keep reiterating what I said a moment ago. When you consider the importance that we put on that we put on the playoffs in each sport, then why wouldn't it be considered? Ron is in Chicago, wants to check in. Ron, what's going on, brother? Welcome in to Westwood One Sports Night.
2: No, they should not include postseason results in the regular season MVP. The MVP should give all players a chance to win. And the only time when all players are playing in the regular season is in the regular season. So you have a regular season MVP for only the regular season games.
0: Why did you say that all players? Can I cut you off for a second? Because I can't move past what you said. You said all players should be able to win the MVP award?
2: Right, because why shouldn't they? Are you saying that certain players should not be able to win it?
0: If you can't get your team to the postseason, hell no. You're not deserving of being an MVP.
2: Okay,
0: from my vantage point, though.
2: Keep in mind, when you talk about players making a name for themselves in the postseason, the series that carries the most weight in the postseason is the NBA Finals. That's where you really make your name. There is an MVP for the NBA Finals. So, you know, if you want a postseason MVP, that's where you get it. But when you're talking the regular season, you shouldn't give certain players an advantage over others because they got to play more games. Keep in mind, MVP.
0: I'm not saying that. I'm saying if your season isn't deserving of being most valuable, we can't call you most valuable.
2: Okay.
0: if you weren't valuable enough to get your team to the playoffs.
2: I know the sports talk line, but okay. There is nobody in the NBA who's good enough to play to win playing one against five. An MVP is an individual award in a team game. And if you're going to give certain players an advantage because they happen to be playing on a better team, that's not fair to the other players who aren't, you know, playing on such good teams. And they should have an equal chance. Maybe, you know, like, for example, give you an example.
0: Mm-hmm.
2: I think Con Knipple had a more positive impact on the Charlotte Hornets than Cooper Flagg had.
0: And you're totally wrong. And here's why. Con Knipple wasn't the offensive engine on his basketball team. Con Knipple wasn't asked to do the things that Cooper Flagg was asked to do.
2: Okay.
0: Con Knipple broke the three-point record as a rookie because he was spoon-fed by LaMelo Ball. Cooper Flagg played in a more competitive conference. Cooper Flagg played in a more competitive conference and was asked to do way more.
2: Con Knipple, you know, hit a lot, you know, in many of those games, he hit some big shots for the team. And so he helped. I mean, he did have an impact on the team. I'm not saying that every game they won was with Con Knipple. But what I am saying is he definitely helped them win more games. Now, in the case of the Dallas Mavericks, they weren't going anywhere. So the strategy was, okay, let's entertain the fans by turning the season into a highlight reel for Cooper Flagg. I mean,
0: He's their best player offensively. They weren't worried about highlights.
2: He was their only point guard. Anytime someone's scoring 49 points a game, there's something wrong with the team system.
0: Cooper Flagg wasn't the offensive engine for the Hornets because Cooper Flagg isn't as skilled. Excuse me. Con Knipple wasn't the offensive engine for the Hornets because Con Knipple's not as skilled and as talented as Cooper Flagg. Not even close. He can't dribble.
2: You're thinking in terms of individual, and I'm telling you,
0: You just said it was an individual award.
2: It is an individual award, and what I am telling you is that nobody in this league is good enough to play win one against five. And so, I think you made a lot of good points.
0: I gotta let you run, though, brother. You made a lot of good points, though. I appreciate the call. That's fascinating to me. Denton Day typed in the YouTube chat, getting us smarter here. Kareem Abdul-Jabbar, the only MVP who's ever missed the playoffs in the NBA. Because it shouldn't happen. And his numbers that year were probably asinine. Think about how crazy you had to have gone for you to win MVP with no playoffs.
3: 27-17.
0: Ain't even that crazy, though. Is it? It's kind of wild.
3: In 1976, it was pretty wild.
0: It's pretty wild. Yeah, I'll give it to him. 310-840-4910 is the number here. I do want to get into the Los Angeles Lakers, but we'll wrap up the conversation with a guy, Chance, out in Alabama, wanting to check in. Chance, what's going on?
4: Are you just sticking, saying it just only applies to basketball? Or does it apply to basketball and football or all sports?
0: I think it should apply to all sports. The postseason should be a part of the criteria for MVP. Not the whole thing, Chance. A part of the criteria. To omit it and act like it shouldn't matter at all, like, that's crazy to me. Especially when you consider how much we can we talk about championships and postseason success relative to legacies in sports.
4: Well, let me give you one example. I'm a Bills fan, so I go to them a lot. Okay. And back in the day, it was mostly a running, you know, there's mostly a running game. 1973, O.J. Simpson runs for 2,003 yards. Their team was trash. He set the season-high rushing record. They couldn't make the playoffs because there was no one else on that team. That team was straight garbage. So he should be, you know, let's say a guy goes and wins the Super Bowl, pads his stats in the playoffs. He should, you know, be at that disadvantage because everyone around him sucks and they're garbage. You know, I just don't think that makes any sense to me. You know, basketball, I can lean with you there, but football is totally different, man. Especially, you know, with the running back position or receiver, but even quarterback, man, there's some quarterbacks that'll come to the league and they'll be on some straight trash teams, you know?
0: Joe Burrow was phenomenal a couple of seasons ago. You know why he didn't win the MVP? Didn't make the playoffs. He would have won the MVP. What was this? Was this the 24 season I think I'm referring to? Or the 23 season? I think he threw like 46 touchdowns. Something nuts. And he didn't win MVP. Why? Because the Bengals didn't make the playoffs.
4: Which was on his defense. His defense was straight trash. And he had no offensive line. C.J. Stroud's rookie year. Actually, never mind. I think they made the playoffs. But like I said, the running back is interesting.
0: Yeah, I agree.
4: Yeah. All right, man. Appreciate you taking the call.
0: Yes, sir. Appreciate you chiming in, man. Tony is in Montreal to wrap us up here before we get into Lakers and Thunder. What's going on?
5: How you doing, Linnell? Interesting good, conversation. Man. I want to just chime in on our man Harden. I never heard him speak before. I never had like super great opinion of him, but I'm listening to what you're saying, and he was like really bad, and he admitted it, you know.
0: Yeah.
5: And I told you his call screener. He reminds me of Kirby Doc in Montreal. Like, I don't know if you know, but this guy's a first round pick at Chicago Blackhawks, and then Montreal traded for him. And he's had a hard time, lots of injuries, back and forth. And this playoff series against Tampa Bay, he made a great mistake. He iced the puck, and they came back, and he scored the winning goal in overtime. He got death threats. His wife got death threats. His children got death threats.
0: I'm never in favor of people acting stupid.
5: Yeah, the next day, the coach came out and said, hey, listen, Martin St. Louis, this is not acceptable. The whole team rallied around him. He came back in the next game, led the team. I believe he scored two goals and assist. His line mate scored another goal, and his other line mate scored. And they were the line that generated. The third line in hockey is not usually a power line, and they were the reason that the Canadiens won. And, of course, you know, they won in Tampa Bay, and they're now in the court in the second round. And I just want to say, you know, like great expectations. Charles Dickens talked about redemption, and he talked about the themes of poverty and of richness and strength, and then coming out at the end with success. And I think that Harden, okay,
0: he's got a chance to do that for sure.
5: As much as he had a bad game, I can hear the love that you have for him. Because he is a superstar, just like Doc is a superstar. Because all these great athletes, Linnell, you said the other day you're a Division III basketball player. I played NCAA
0: Division
5: hockey.
0: Division III football player. Don't skew my story up too bad now. People try to Stephen A. Smith me.
5: Sorry, but what I meant was that you're a competitive athlete. When you play NCAA Division 1, 1A, or 2, or 3, you know what it takes to be a great athlete. For that one athlete to get on that basketball court, he's got to be better than maybe 2 to 3 million athletes. That's what I said about Kirby Doc. You condemn a guy like that's 6'4", that can skate like the wind, tell him to his face, because that guy, Kirby Doc, okay, is better than 2 million hockey players to get on the Montreal Canadiens. And what we do is we sometimes like to rip down our idols, you know, because they're human sometimes. Because
0: we put them on such a pedestal that when they don't live up to expectations, yeah, there's going to be scrutiny. I appreciate the call as always, brother.
5: And we're up against the break. I just wanted to say this.
0: I got
5: to
0: let you go because we're up against the clock. 310-840-4910 is the number. A lot more to get into, including Stephon Diggs having some good juju go his way. We'll tell you what team he could potentially sign with. We'll get into the NFL as we ease our way into the 1 a.m. hour on the East Coast. The Dallas Cowboys head coach Brian Schottenheimer had some pretty interesting comments about Dallas. They may seem crazy depending on your opinion of the Cowboys. We'll get to that in the 1 a.m. hour. When we get back, though, the Lakers blew a massive, massive opportunity earlier tonight. I'll tell you how next.
6: NBA playoff TV ratings are the highest they've been in 33 years. Stanley Cup playoffs viewership is surging year over year.

0: It's National Small Business Week, and the smaller the business, perhaps the bigger the opportunity when it comes to worker engagement. ADP Research's recent Today at Work issue reveals that just 13% of U.S. employees at businesses with less than 10 employees reported full engagement, compared to 27% of those with 10 to 49 employees. The good news? The smallest firms may have an advantage on boosting engagement. Across all businesses, 3% of workers reported being fully engaged when they strongly believe their employer was investing in them. ADP's SVP of Small Business Services, Lacey Bazzelli.
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19: They'll look for a high chance of rain pretty much all night into early Wednesday morning across central Ohio. Then after about 5 o'clock in the morning on Wednesday, turning drier, some breaks of sun into the afternoon, and highs mid to upper 50s. On Thursday, a lot of sunshine, a drier day, highs in the upper 50s. And some sunshine on Friday, a few rain showers, highs in the low 60s. That is your 97.1 The Fan weather forecast. I'm 10 Weather Impact Chief Meteorologist Chris Tomer.
20: 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LA Lakers and Oklahoma City Thunder play game one of the Western Conference semifinals earlier tonight. And the best way that I can describe what happened tonight was a missed opportunity for the purple and gold, man. When anytime LeBron James has a performance like he had tonight, and I'm not acting like he had some 40-point triple-double, 27 points, though, 12 of 17, 3 of 6 from 3, 6 helpers, was pretty damn good defensively as well. Wasted that performance, man, because you got help from nobody else. Rui Hachimura was the second leading scorer. He had 18 on 7 of 13 shooting. He was damn good. Outside of that, though, nobody else showed up offensively for the Lakers. The one other guy that I was expecting to show up for LA was Austin Reeves. He was a no-show. 3 for 16 tonight, 0 of 5 from 3. And since his return from injury, he has not been the same guy. The Lakers are going to have a very, very interesting decision to make at season's end, because you got to wonder, like, how much money are you willing to throw at one Austin Reeves? He's got a $14 million player option. You know, odds are he's going to opt out of that and try to get a big-time bag in free agency. And the question is going to be, if you're L.A., like, what is the team building strategy moving forward here? How do you move forward with this unit? Do you want LeBron back? Do you want Reeves back? Do you guys want to run this trio back in hopes of having better health or what, man? It's a lot of tough decisions to make internally for Rob Pelinka and company. I mentioned that tonight felt like a missed opportunity. It was because LeBron got no help. And then more importantly, like, the Lakers tonight, say what you want, you know, about their inability to defend throughout the course of the season. I thought tonight defensively, considering who the opponent was, they were impressive, especially their defense on Shai Gilgeous-Alexander. Held him to just 8 of 15 from the field. 8 field goals for Shai, 7 turnovers, though, for the MVP finalist. So Lakers did a nice job muddying things up. I thought Marcus Smart was really good tonight when he was on him as the primary defender. They just did a good job, you know, double-teaming, making him get off of the basketball and get it out of his hands. I loved it. There's one thing that I got a bone to pick with J.J. Redick, if I'm being real. Jake LaRavia tonight was -9 in 14 minutes of action. I'm not a super analytics plus-minus nerd. Give Bronny James his minutes. And I'm not saying that because I want to be entertained by Bronny James. At this point, like, what is Jake LaRavia giving you? He can't guard. He had some stupid turnovers tonight. And it's like, dog, what does he bring to the table for the LA Lakers, man? You wasted a LeBron James performance.

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1: The opening game of this round, rather. The Thunder can't win the finals without Jalen Williams. We haven't really gotten an update on his status. He didn't play tonight again. He's, I think, officially listed as week to week with a hamstring strain. They can't win the finals without him. They can't. So for them to blow this game tonight, talking about the Lakers, no matter how you slice it, like, it was a massive, massive missed opportunity. We'll see if Jalen Williams is able to return in game number two coming up on Thursday night. It was Cinco de Mayo. It still is on the West Coast. So shout out to you all. Out west, checking out the program. Cinco de Mayo, obviously, us Americans have changed the meaning. It is, you know, the honoring of, you know, Mexico's independence. But it's turned into, an all-day drinking fest here in the United States. There are a couple other holidays that are like that throughout the U.S. What's the best drinking holiday? Cinco de Mayo's up there. You got to put the day before Thanksgiving, Thanksgiving Eve, as we officially call it. That's for sure got to ultimately be on the list. The other thing that I thought, and maybe this is just a me and my people thing. This is going to sound cutthroat and criminal. Easter. People get hammered on Easter. Like, I know it's supposed to be the Lord's Day. People get hammered on Easter too. 310-840-4910 is the number. We're going to get into the National Football League. Coming up here is Cowboys head coach Brian Schottenheimer had a pretty bold proclamation about the 2026 Cowboys. And the reality is, maybe the proclamation isn't as bold as I think it is, depending on how you view the 2026 Dallas Cowboys. They're one of the teams that, you know, you all know I've been gloating about this offseason. I loved what they did throughout the course of free agency. I thought they followed it up with a pretty damn strong performance in the NFL draft, getting two war daddies defensively and Malachi Lawrence and Caleb Downs. Feels like the arrow is trending up in Big D. I want you all to line up on the phones with this, though, at 310-840-4910. The Dallas Cowboys are a team that missed the postseason last year. And the NFC, of the NFC teams that missed the playoffs last year, is there one team in particular that you think has a real legitimate shot to take this thing all the way to the Super Bowl? 310-840-4910 is the number. Because think about it, man. Seattle and New England, the two teams that matched up this past season in the Super Bowl, they both missed the playoffs the year prior. In the NFC in particular. And hell, you can give me an AFC team as well. What team that missed the postseason do you think has a legitimate shot of going all the way on a Lombardi run and making the Super Bowl? Want your calls on that at 310-840-4910. We'll get back into the NBA postseason a little bit later on in the 1 o'clock hour as well. Plus, we'll put the NHL postseason under the microscope. Super exciting product, but for whatever reason, the sport just not that popular. 310-840-4910 is the number. We got a lot more to go. 2 hours left in the program here on Westwood One Sports Night. You're tapped into the youngest in charge, Noah Willingham. When we come back, let's get hot and heavy into the National Football League. The Dallas Cowboys, their head coach Brian Schottenheimer, bold proclamation about the 26 Cowboys. We'll let you hear from Shotty next.
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0: 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It is at N-E-L-L underscore BTP. Whenever I hear the down and out, down, I think of our L.A. Dodgers, Oliver Popular. Rough night for the old Dodgers. Shohei Ohtani, in his last 9 starts, has gone Kanye crazy, giving up just 4 earned runs in 52 and two-thirds innings. Good for a .70 ERA. Problem is, Los Doyers just 2-9 in those games. 2-7, rather, in those games, as they lost again tonight 2-1 at the hands of the Houston Astros, with Ohtani giving up just 4 hits and 2 runs in 7 innings of work. Feels like the Dodgers are, for all the complaining that there was about the Dodgers and were it was the payroll too big, and they're going out and they're ruining Major League Baseball by spending all this money. They sure seem mortal here throughout the first month plus of the season, right? Just saying. 310-840-4910 is the number. I want to get into the National Football League. There's like one team that I have this like guilty pleasure for. And when I say that, that probably sounds wild as hell. Let me walk that back. And no, I'm not going to walk it back. I have a guilty pleasure for the Dallas Cowboys. And as a Commanders fan, it's one of the weirdest things ever. Why do I have this fetish for the Cowboys? It's not a fetish. I'm just being funny. I wouldn't even call it a fetish. I just am willing to give credit where credit is due. They have had a smashola of an NFL offseason. Starting in free agency, retooling the secondary, Kobe Durant, Jalen Thompson, just adding pieces, getting better, right? Love it. PJ Locke, adding guys, right? The big question was, well, the secondary, it's still a major problem. They go out and add arguably the best defensive back in all of the 26th draft, by way of Ohio State University, Caleb Downs coming over to not only, here's the interesting thing about the Caleb Downs pick. Not only does he come in and improve your football team, he's a culture setter. I don't think anyone's mistaken Dallas for having some uber strong culture over the Dak Prescott era is what I would say. And Dak's got his own problems. By the way, we talked about Dak and his failed engagement earlier in the spring. He's walking around with a pep in his step. And I just got this weird feeling that his baby mama drama is going to lead to a massive, massive season for Dakota Rain Prescott. I feel like Dak Prescott is going to let it all hang out. Every pass he throws is to show his baby mama, you screwed up. Now, theoretically, he's the one that kind of cheated on her, so he screwed up. But she shouldn't have made him cheat, damn it. See, I'm on Diana Rossini's side, but I'm on Dak Prescott's side too. Morality clause, people. But no, I expect the Dallas Cowboys to be electric this year. We know what they are offensively. There's this overhang of the George Pickens contract that's kind of muddying things offensively, but I fully anticipate him to be there. He has signed his franchise tag, and I think he's going to play out the year on the tag, and if he plays well, he'll get a big bag. If not, sayonara. He led the Cowboys last year. They had to get this right, right? He was so important to what they did. Led the team in targets, receiving yards, touchdowns. He was everything for that offense. He's back in the fold. So we don't worry about what they are offensively. That's a Super Bowl caliber group. Defensively, though, they drafted Malachi Lawrence with their second first-round pick. They took L.J. Overton out of Alabama, and I believe the third or the fourth round. He's another guy that can get after the passer. They made the trade earlier this offseason for Rashawn Gary. They're going to get after people, man. They traded for D. Winters, do-it-all linebacker from the San Francisco 49ers that just plays like he shot out of a damn cannon. I love what the Cowboys did, man. So does their head coach, Brian Schottenheimer. Brian Schottenheimer had this to say about just how good the 26 Cowboys could be.
1: Super Bowl 61, February 14th, 2027, and that's where we plan on being. And that's a tall task, and we have to clean up a number of things that, you know, we need to improve on from last year, and that starts with protecting the football and taking it away and things like that nature. But it was proven this year by both Seattle and New England that if you didn't qualify for the playoffs, you know, the previous year, it doesn't mean you can't get to the big game.
0: Shoddy says the Cowboys got Super Bowl on their mind. Is he crazy? Or is he right on point? 310-840-4910. The Cowboys didn't make the playoffs in 2026. What I want you to hit me up with on the phones is this. Give me an AFC team that missed the playoffs that you think can win the Super Bowl. Give me a NFC team that missed the playoffs that you think can win the Super Bowl. And is Brian Schottenheimer crazy for what he said? 310-840-4910. I'm going to start us off here. I don't think Shoddy's crazy. Clearly, as you just heard me, you know, go on a diatribe about how high I am on Dallas, I don't think Shoddy's crazy at all. The biggest issue that Dallas is going to have this year, in my opinion, is within their own division. I think the NFC East is going to be like a backyard brawl. I think each and every week, when two of those teams match up with one another, you're going to be black and blue after you play one another. You talk about the run game in Philadelphia with Saquon Barkley. Washington's going to be back healthy with Jayden Daniels and their revamped defense. The Giants. Look, and I got Commanders fans on X that are at my neck right now because every time the Giants make a move, I just quietly acknowledge it on social media. I don't make hubbub. I don't type in all caps. I don't even think I use proper punctuation. I just get it out there. They signed DJ Reader today. And while he's no Dexter Lawrence, they don't need him to be Dexter Lawrence. All the Giants have done this year is get better on both sides of the line of scrimmage. Offensive line, totally revamped. Defensive line, revamped. Secondary, revamped. The NFC East, is probably the only thing stopping the Dallas Cowboys from making it to the Super Bowl. This division, you're going to have to survive the regular season in the NFC East and hope that you're healthy and not broken up by the time you make it to the playoffs. Because I expect every game in this division to be super competitive. This is how you know a division is really good. If I was to just ask you all out there, who's the worst team in the NFC East, you'd have a hard time answering the question. You'd need a little bit. It's like when the waiter comes to the table and you get your lemon water and you go, you ready to order yet? You wouldn't be ready to order yet if I asked you, hey, who's coming out to NFC East? But I want your calls on this. 310-840-4910. In honor of Cowboys head coach Brian Schottenheimer saying, hey, we plan to be at Super Bowl 61 out in L.A. Which team that didn't make the playoffs in the NFC, which team that didn't make the playoffs in the AFC do you think has the best shot of going on a Super Bowl run? In the NFC, my answer is the Dallas Cowboys. In the AFC, my answer is the Cincinnati Bengals. I think the Cincinnati Bengals, I'm high on Kansas City. I told y'all they're the best team in the NFL to me. Post-draft. But if we're talking about teams that didn't make the playoffs, Kansas City's the easy choice. For me, Cincinnati's another team that just got better this offseason. What was their number one Achilles heel last year? What was their number one issue? They couldn't stop the common cold in Cincinnati. They retooled their defensive front. Jonathan Allen, Dexter Lawrence, Boye Mafe, Cassius Howell, they got guys that can simply get after the quarterback. Bringing over Brian Cook from Kansas City to retool your secondary. They're a legitimate group, man. And if Joey Cartier Beans Burrow is healthy, you can call him Beans for short. I think the Bengals are going to be a force to be reckoned with in 2026. And a Super Bowl run would not be out of the question. 310-840-4910 is the number. We've been tooting the horn of that team that has the star on the side of their helmet. Let's hear from one of them. Myron is in Dallas wanting to check in. What's going on, Myron?
2: Young is in charge. How you doing, bro?
0: What is going on, brother? How are you?
2: Hey, them Cowboys. I mean, you are hitting on all cylinders tonight as far as that NFC East. You know, we're back, and it's going to be a dogfight in that East. But one of the things I do want to say is, the Cowboys going to have one of the toughest schedules in the NFL, which is kind of common here these last couple of years. But here's the positive. As long as our defense can stay in the top 15 through the season with our offense that we currently have, with no type of major injuries, we're definitely going to punch a ticket to at least be in the second round of the playoffs. Now, I already put a bet in on... No. Hear me out, bro. I put it on three of the NFC East teams to win the Super Bowl. Of course, Dallas. You got to still respect Philly, although they got some mental issues over there.
0: You're
2: right?
0: Not going to say it, are you? You're
2: and
0: not
2: then just
0: say it,
2: like
0: you?
2: You just mentioned, those Giants... They're coming, baby.
0: Oh, Myron, you had the opportunity. Myron, say goodbye. Myron, we had an opportunity. You had an opportunity to win me over. You came over here revved up, full of juice, full of energy. You said three teams in the NFC East had a chance to win the Super Bowl. You were cooking with gas, brother. You mentioned Dallas. You can't sleep on Philly, like you said. But then you mentioned the Giants over Washington on this show? You had to ask somebody, brother. 310-840-4910 is the number. Let's go to Mike out in OKC checking in. Mike, where you at in Oklahoma City, man? That's my former stomping grounds.
3: Hey, I'm in El Reno.
0: El Reno, okay. I got some family out in Mustang.
3: Hey, there you go. That's just around the corner.
0: Mm-hmm.
3: Hey, I'm full of my Chiefs. We brought back the enemy. We did good in the draft. I got a feeling that the Destiny's back in action, man.
0: I appreciate the call. Can't ever go wrong with KC as an option. We were just talking strength of schedule with the last caller. The team that has – I want to make sure I'm reading this right. When we're talking about strength of schedule, these numbers are via Sharp Football. Warren Sharp, one of the absolute sharpest minds in the industry. I'm not sure if his government name is Sharp or he's just doing some bit to make himself – you know, make his brand stronger, but he knows what the hell he's talking about. He put out some numbers on the teams that have the easiest and most difficult strength of schedule in 2026. It's so ironic. The team that I love to hate, me NFC, actually has the easiest schedule in 2026, the Detroit Lions. They didn't make the playoffs last year in their first year without Aaron Glenn, their first year without Ben Johnson. They had to retool their offensive line. They drafted an offensive lineman. They're going to move Penei Sewell to left tackle this year. We're going to be interested to see what happens with Detroit. They've got the easiest schedule. How the hell do the Cardinals have the most difficult? The Cardinals and the Dolphins have the two most difficult schedules in the NFL. Who did they piss off? I mean, they're horrible. How does the math even compute to where those two, I mean, they should get relegated to the SEC. How bad they were last year. In the future, Miami is really who I'm talking about here. Arizona, I'll be quiet on the Cardinals because I like Marvin Harrison Jr. I like the tight end that they got. They're feeling the love. There's things to like about the Cardinals. The Dolphins? But the second hardest schedule in the NFL? Sorry, Miami fans. That is rough. But we were mentioning Dallas. Dallas has the fourth toughest schedule in football. My Washington Commanders have the eighth toughest schedule in football. The Giants, the ninth toughest schedule in football. How does Philly, playing in the same division as us, how do they have such an easy-ass schedule? They've got the seventh easiest schedule in the NFL, despite coming in first place within the NFC East. I don't get it. The other thing I don't get is why, and we've kind of hashed this out a couple of different times throughout the past couple of weeks. And when I'm wrong, I'll be wrong, and I'll wear it, and I'll hit my line saying, this is the only profession outside of being a weatherman where you can be wrong 7 days out of the week and your key card still works. I think I'm going to be right, and I think I'm going to be the last man standing, so to speak, when it comes to the A.J. Brown situation in Philly. I fully anticipate him being there. And I think Philadelphia is going to be a problem within this NFC East. It's a big reason why I feel like, hey, if you win this division, if you survive this division, you deserve to be in that Super Bowl conversation just because of how difficult and competitive this division is ultimately going to be. 310-840-4910 is the number. If you got any calls on a postseason team in either conference, or a team rather that didn't make the postseason last year in each conference, that you think has the ability to go on a Super Bowl run in 2026. 310-840-4910 is the number. We'll take your calls on that. Plus, a former All-Pro wide receiver had a big monkey lifted off of his back earlier this afternoon. We'll tell you who and give you the details on that situation next. This is Westwood One Sports Night.
4: Aaron Rodgers still hasn't decided if he's returning.
5: I thought at this point we would have known by now that he was going to play.
4: If the future Hall of Famer walks away, the Steelers will turn to a quarterback competition featuring Drew Aller, Will Howard, and Mason Rudolph. 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
1: Westwood One Sports Night continues as we take you coast to coast, bringing you the latest and greatest in the world of sports. NBA playoffs in full swing. We'll get you a recap of the Eastern Conference semis and the Western Conference semis coming up here momentarily. Right now we're talking National Football League. You can tweet at me with the answer to this question as well. It is at NELL_BTP. Question is, Brian Schottenheimer, head coach of the Cowboys, said that their goal is to make it to the Super Bowl. And they're confident about their ability to get there. I don't think he's particularly crazy for his thoughts. I think Dallas has had a super strong offseason. And we know offensively what they're capable of. It's a Super Bowl offense. The question is, how will the moves they made defensively this offseason, how will they ultimately pay dividends? In light of that, it got me thinking. Hit me up at 310-840-4910. Which NFC team, give me an NFC team or an AFC team that didn't make the postseason in 26 that you think has a legitimate shot to go all the way to Super Bowl 61 out in California? Our guy Schooler11 tweets at me and says, "Who day? The team that didn't make the playoffs that will win the Super Bowl is the Cincinnati Bengals." He agrees with me. That was my AFC choice. My NFC choice, ironically enough, is the Dallas Cowboys. Am I wrong or am I right? 310-840-4910 is the number. Brandon is out in Jacksonville wanting to check in. Brandon, what's going on? Welcome into Westwood.
2: Hey, man, I thought you said any team. I didn't know you said that didn't make the playoffs, so I can't say my Jags because we did last year, but I just
1: Your Jags had an awful draft. Like awful. Like,
2: I don't care about the draft. We didn't need to have a good draft because we actually have a roster this year that we don't have to have a starting person from the draft ever. And that's the first time it's happened in a long time. We got a really healthy roster. And I think that, you know, a couple plays last year, we could have went to the Super Bowl. We had a good opportunity to do that. So I think we have a strong opportunity this year as well.
1: I think it'll be interesting. Not having Travis Etienne at your disposal is going to be interesting, and I'm eager to see a full season of Travis Hunter playing wide receiver. A little programming note for the folks out there in Jacksonville. We're going to have your third or fourth round pick, Jalen Husky, join the program coming up here in the next couple of weeks or so. So make sure you keep it locked for that, my friend. I appreciate you chiming in, man. Jalen Husky, the Terp safety, family friend of mine. So there we go. 310-840-4910 is the number. Which NFC team or AFC team that didn't make the postseason last year do you think has a chance to make it in 2026? Let's go to Knox out in Portland wanting to check in. Knox, what's going on, man? How are you?
3: What's going on, baby? I've been a Denver Bronco fan since 76, living in Portland, Oregon. And I'm going to tell you what, all I ever get to watch is damn Seahawks. I'm hoping these Broncos kick some booty this year, so they're on TV a bunch.
1: I think based
3: what you
1: off
3: thinking about them?
1: I think based off of their what they were able to accomplish last year, you are going to see the Broncos in primetime quite a bit once the schedule comes out. They were in primetime a good amount last year as well, man, despite.
3: About time. My whole family Seahawks fan. All my girls, all my boys are Bronco fans. I'm going to tell you what, I'm overruled by them girls. So I'm glad the Broncos are playing the Seahawks. I might have to take a trip to Denver, bring my woman, and watch the Seahawks go down.
1: About to say, there we go, man. Make a trip out of it, brother. Make it a good
3: you
1: time.
3: You have a great night.
1: Night, man. I appreciate the call. 310-840-4910. One individual, one free agent could help a team that didn't make the playoffs make it to the Super Bowl. Because he's free to do so now. Stephon Diggs found not guilty on all charges. He was accused of strangulation, and basically the situation that happened is he was having an intimate relationship with his in-home chef. Things got messy. She made some accusations. They were baseless. Glove didn't fit, so you must acquit. Stephon Diggs now available to sign with any team out there in the NFL. I don't think the NFL is going to come down on him at all by way of the personal conduct policy because, theoretically, nothing happened. I think He's a dude. You see what he did last year for New England? Guy's got juice still. Very much think that Stephon Diggs could be a piece to help a championship contending team. I'd take him in Washington. I'd take him in Washington with my beloved Commanders. I feel like there's a couple of different teams out there that could really use the services of Stephon Diggs. The bigger question is, they're both available. I wonder what Diggs brothers like viewed the most favorably right now amongst NFL circles. I never thought Trayvon Diggs was ever that good. I thought he had the 1-11 interception season, and that really colored how folks viewed him. Never really thought too highly of him. But he's 27 and a former second-round pick at corner that's had some success in this league. Surprised that he's not signed yet. There are a lot of free agents out there that haven't been signed yet to this point. It's a pretty interesting list. As far as receiver is concerned, though, Stephon Diggs, far and away, the best option out there. Maybe, just maybe, you see a scenario where he goes to Minnesota, a reunion with the Vikings there potentially. That would be something that's intriguing. They lost their wide receiver 3, Jalen Naylor, to the Las Vegas Raiders earlier this offseason. So maybe that's a potential destination for Stephon Diggs. 310-840-4910. John is in Dallas wanting to check in. John, not in Dallas, is in Dallas, not here. 310-840-4910 is the number. I think for Stephon Diggs, what he was able to show last year, a year removed from tearing his ACL, or less than a year removed, rather, from tearing his ACL, I think he was super impressive. I think he only gets better, right? Now that he's another year removed, he's got more time post-op. I can only imagine, you know, what type of season we're ultimately going to get out of Stephon Diggs in 2026. The big question is, where does he ultimately land? Minnesota, to me, is a team that should definitely be on that list. I look at my beloved Commanders, as I mentioned, as a team that should be on that list. If you're the Green Bay Packers, looking at some of the guys that they lost at wide receiver, are they a team that potentially should be on the list for Stephon Diggs? Because when you think about it, look at who they lost. Dontavion Wicks. Romeo Dobbs. Romeo Dobbs is sort of a Stephon Diggs light in terms of the play style. Packers are interesting too, man, in terms of just they're a team that hasn't been super active throughout the course of the offseason, but when you consider how their season ended, I don't know if there's a head coach in the NFL under more pressure than Matt LaFleur. Jordan Love, I think, is widely considered a top 12, top 10 in some instances quarterback in this league. Feels like he hadn't had the postseason success, though. Feels like that's where the Packers have year in and year out come up short in the LaFleur era, man. Not enough postseason success. Just the bottom line of the situation. 310-840-4910 is the number. Speaking of the postseason, the NHL postseason has been absolutely bonkers. And I'll say this, I'm not the biggest hockey fan in the world by any stretch of the imagination, but you'd have to be a damn fool to not acknowledge the excitement, the parity, and the high stakes action that you see each and every night in the NHL postseason. I think every other pro sports league in America, NFL, NBA, Major League Baseball, they strive for the year in and year out parity that the NHL has. And as we hear from a lot of you in the YouTube chat, some of you call in and comment on YouTube and express, you know, just how much you love the NHL. Despite that, and despite some of the, you know, heart-stopping moments that we've seen throughout the course of the NHL playoffs, for whatever reason, the NHL itself isn't overly popular. Playoffs are super duper exciting. Why is it the NHL more popular as a standalone sport? Y'all know how I feel about it. I happen to believe that the NHL is going to get overtaken one day. I think the Major League Baseball is going to get overtaken one day, because I don't view baseball and hockey as super exciting sports. I think basketball and the nonstop pace and the up and down pace of that game and of that sport, you know, is going to allow for a league like the WNBA as they continue, you know, to get better TV deals and the talent and the star power in that league continues to improve. I think they'll be able to compete. That's the big reason to me why I think the NHL isn't more popular. There's not enough star power. There's not enough star power. I'm the most casualist of hockey fans, so maybe I'm a bad example. But, like, I'm thinking of the stars I can rattle off. Alex Ovechkin, Sidney Crosby, Connor McDavid. Igor Shesterkin. Is he even considered like a star? Like, you pick up what I'm putting down here, though? Like, it's not easy to just rattle off stars of the NHL, but with Major League Baseball, I can name you a hell of stars, right? With the W, I can give you several different names of star players. Same thing with the NFL and the NBA. How does the NHL improve its popularity? Because I think the product, I can't argue with it. And I'm not a big fan of the sport. I have the utmost respect for it, though. I told you all about my drunk ice skating date I had like a year ago. It made me have this newfound respect for what the NHL is. Them Bammers are skating at like 20 miles an hour and juking and shucking and jiving and spinning and gyrating, and they don't fall. Part of why I was falling was probably because I was inebriated, but like it's hard. It's hard to be a big man on ice, balancing, skating, shooting the puck, dribbling the puck. Am I even using the right terminology? Dribbling the puck.
4: I mean, close enough. Handling it.
1: Handling.
4: You know what I mean?
1: Handling the puck. But I just have the utmost respect for the guys in that sport. I almost want to, like, if I got hired to do this job and was paid a lot of money to do it, I don't know if I'd be able to sustain the job. Does someone out there have an idea of how to make the NHL more popular? Because I think the product itself is great. They're on ESPN. They're on the biggest sports networks. Yet it feels like the conversation about the NHL always finds itself on the back burner. Why is that? 310-840-4910 is the number. So, as far as TV ratings are concerned, my pal Chris Russell in Washington, D.C., we always used to go back and forth about the popularity of the NHL and the numbers that they would ultimately get on television. Who's watching? Like, am I a crazy person? Maybe I'm unique and in the minority here when it comes to, you know, my give a damn level when it comes to, you know, the NHL playoffs. Like, Oliver, you're in there every night watching games. It's rare that I see you watching a damn hockey game. It's just not most people's cup of tea. And I think, and maybe I should be asking myself this question, why don't you watch it, Linnell? So I think they don't score enough. It's boring. They're just watching guys skate. Now, I dig, like, the fights and the physicality. Josh Graham routinely says this to me. If you watched it in person, if you were able to take in a hockey game in person, you know, you would have a totally different perspective on the sport, on the game, how it's played. One, I just found out I'm anemic. So going to a hockey game is just not something that's going to be on my bucket list anytime soon. It's probably cold as hell. And two, like, if you're not on the glass, is it an enjoyable viewing experience? Now, for the NFL, I've been to one NFL game in my life. RIP to the late, great Dwayne Haskins. I went to Lions and Redskins back in the day when Washington won like 9-3. It was something stupid, and Dwayne Haskins took a selfie after the game instead of going to the podium or something like that. And I had really good seats because the Redskins were awful at that time. I was when Adrian Peterson was in the backfield. It was crazy. It was the Steven Sims era. Hammered at that game. Paul Masson, oozing through my veins. It was amazing. We were so close to the sideline. But I always say it about the NFL, NBA is different. I think the best sport to watch in person is basketball. I think the best sport to watch on TV is the NFL. I think because I'm such a nerd for commentary and things of that nature and the camera angles that you get on TV with the NFL, it just doesn't hit different. It just doesn't hit the same, rather, as watching it in person. Or hits different, rather, watching it in person versus watching it at home. A lot of people say you're crazy for not wanting to go to an NFL game. If I wanted to, I can go to a bunch of NFL games. It's just not my preferred way to consume the product. 310-840-4910. Couple things on tap for you. Why is the NHL not more popular? And then what's the best pro sports experience to consume, or the best pro sport, rather, to consume live and in person? 310-840-4910 is the number. 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Our members are the mission. We'll get back into the NBA postseason coming up a little bit later on in the show, and we'll bring you a fresh installment of Weird But True, one of the most highly anticipated reunions in all of sports media. Going to happen later on this week. We'll give you the details on that and a whole lot more as we finish up here on Westwood One Sports Night.
0: The Thunder and Spurs are one series away from a collision course with the MVP finalists. Are we really on the verge of a Wemby versus SGA conference finals? We're just one round away from finding out. Westwood One Sports.
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21: They'll look for a high chance of rain pretty much all night into early Wednesday morning across central Ohio. Then after about 5 o'clock in the morning on Wednesday, turning drier, some breaks of sun into the afternoon, and highs mid to upper 50s. On Thursday, a lot of sunshine, a drier day, highs in the upper 50s. And some sunshine on Friday, a few rain showers, highs in the low 60s. That is your 97.1 The Fan weather forecast. I'm 10 Weather Impact Chief Me, Rodologist Chris Tomer.
1: Super Sports Night bringing you the best in the world of sports. NBA postseason, the main entree tonight. We'll get back into the conference semis as we ease our way into the final hour of power. Lakers and Thunder. We also had Cavs and Pistons. So we'll get into that. Coming up here momentarily as well. One thing that we were talking about earlier was, why is the NHL not more popular? I think the product is great. I'm not a hockey fan, full transparency. Not a hockey fan, not a hockey guy. But I understand that, like, based on the parity that they have in their league, every other sports league aspires for that. Major League Baseball, National Football League, the NBA. Yet, NHL has, you know, what those sports want, yet those sports are largely, you know, way more popular than the NHL. The NHL's postseason, like, I haven't watched a second of it, but I understand, right? I box score watch, I read articles, I get, you know, the dramatics and the theatrics of this whole thing, man. Why is the sport not more popular globally? 310-840-4910 is the number. Robert is in Oregon wanting to chime in. Robert, what's going on, man?
22: Yeah, I got a really good reason, I believe. It's not relatable, you know. I played hockey for 14 years. I live on the West Coast. Oh, wow, you played hockey. Well, if I said I played basketball, they would, oh, wow, you played basketball, or oh, wow, you played baseball. Right. I think it's just people watch sports that they've done themselves, and so it's not as relatable. Is what I think the reason is, but it's a hell of a sport. Like Wayne Gretzky, who's that? Everybody knows who Michael Jordan is or Barry Bonds is, right?
1: For sure. And when you say relatable, and like not everyone's done it, I had to stop myself because I was about to say, well, there are so many people out there that have never played high school football, little league football, but everyone's played throwback tackle. Everyone's played football in the backyard. Everyone's played basketball at the pool or at their local park in the summer before. So I hear you on that.
22: Yeah, And as far as the NFL team that yes. missed the playoffs last year, I think the Saints are going to make it in the playoffs this year.
1: Well, there we go. Appreciate the call as always, man. I think you may have heard the prompt a little wrong. The NFL team that missed the playoffs that we think can go to the Super Bowl. I know you don't think the Saints can go to the Super Bowl. And if you do, there's a number for you to call. And it's not 310-840-4910. 310-840-4910 is the number to reach us here on Westwood One Sports. And I talk a text line wide open for you. We're going to get back into the NBA playoffs coming up momentarily. LeBron James with a vintage performance tonight. Was it enough to upset the Oklahoma City Thunder? We will talk about that as we roll throughout the program. Zach is in San Diego wanting to check in. Zach, what's going on, man?
2: Yes, I think you just don't watch enough sports, thinking no one's watching the NHL.
1: Brother, if you were to stop the average man on the street and ask him, do you watch the NHL? You think he'd say yeah?
2: I'd say above the NBA for sure.
1: You think that this is the problem that I have with some of you hockey fans? Y'all are delusional as hell. In what world do you think more people are watching the NHL playoffs than the NBA playoffs? Didn't I just give you the number of how the Game 7 over the weekend was the most viewed Game 7 of Round 1 of all time? Is the NHL pumping out all-time TV numbers in 2026?
2: I don't know. I grew up a Lakers fan, but I'm still watching NHL.
1: Now, I get that. That's more but my thing is, and shout out to you. You're a real deal diehard sports fan. I'm just saying that's your reality. That's not the reality of the majority of the country, though. Appreciate the call as always, man. I mean, I wonder what hockey fans like. How do you justify that? That was a crazy ass statement that he just made.
3: Well, I mean, so hockey is doing well.

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1: In America, at least, much more likely you catch folks playing basketball than football. 310-840-4910 is the number. Let's go to Chris in Fort Worth wanting to chime in. Chris, what's going on, brother? Welcome in.
2: Hey, what's going on? I just wanted to answer a couple of quick questions, too.
1: Yeah, sure,
2: wanted to go to a hockey game, it's only like 65 degrees in there, so you wouldn't be that cold.
1: Okay.
2: And you don't got to pay the big money to sit. Yeah, you're welcome. You don't got to pay the big money to sit on the glass either, because if you sit on the glass is in your way for the whole rest of the rink if you're looking down. So it's better to sit up a little bit also, so you can save your money and get a better seat.
1: Yeah.
2: But I think hockey is not that popular too. Just a lot of sports are region based. You know, soccer is the biggest sport in the world because everybody can play it, whether you got some money, no money, or a lot of money, and whatever condition your country's in, everybody can play soccer. And you know, Formula One is more popular than some American sports around the world, but no one no one in America cares about Formula One. And a lot of Northerners
1: I wouldn't say nobody cares. They got a whole documentary on Netflix.
2: Yeah, that helped a lot. That helped a lot. It also made ticket prices quadruple. Okay with that as long as yeah. I've been in a Formula One before that.
1: Yeah, that's just capitalism.
2: It's region based too. Yeah,
1: for
2: I think it's region based too. A lot of Northerners like hockey. A lot of Southerners don't, and a lot of other places don't either. It is what it is, and I understand that. And basketball is definitely more popular. That other hockey fan is delusional.
1: I appreciate the call, man. I hope you enjoy your night. 310-840-4910. I think this is fascinating, man, because I'll continue to say this, even though I'm not a fan of the sport, there's a level of respect that I have for it. And y'all think I'm joking, man. I keep referring to, you know, a date night that I had, and I went ice skating for the first time. And as a, you know, 280-pound man, it was hard, super difficult. I was a little inebriated too, so that made it more difficult. But like, damn, I have a respect for the game because of how fast they're moving, the skill that it takes to skate and control the puck like that. There's a lot to like.
3: We're going to have to get you out on the ice again. Uh-oh. I mean, like, you're talking yourself into a new bit where we film Linnell doing the hockey. I'm not going to say playing hockey because I would never put you out there. You'd literally get destroyed.
1: I would get punished.
3: Like, doing hockey things, ice skating, stick handling, firing off a slap shot. Just the idea of seeing you do a slap shot on skates.
1: I'd probably fall on my face. I would literally probably
3: would.
1: The momentum
3: we'd have
1: would probably.
3: We'd have you padded up, but you probably would.
1: Then, so when I'm on the, when I'm at the ice skating rink, like over a year ago, I'm using the little blue thing the whole time to like help me, and I'm still busting my ass. I mean, it was awful.
3: What's the blue thing?
1: I guess no one else knows what the blue thing is. It's like this.
3: Like the crutches situation?
1: Yeah. Like it's like.
3: The walker?
1: The walker, yeah.
3: You went on a date and used the walker?
1: My big ass was using the walker, doesn't it? No. And I was still falling. Now, to my credit, though, it was the first time ever in my life that I'd ever been ice skating. Now, roller skating is a little different because I got some soul to me. That's all. More your calls. Plus the NBA postseason next here on Westwood One Sports Night.
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0: right here on Westwood One Sports Night. Youngest and Charles and L. Willingham rocking out with you as we continue to take you coast to coast. Number to hit us up on the talking text line, 310-840-4910. 310-840-4910 is the number. We'll get back into the NBA postseason. Eastern Conference semis, Western Conference semis continuing as we got game one of Lakers and Thunder. We also got game one of Pistons and Cavaliers. One of those series after tonight, my opinion, is all but over. I'll tell you what series that is as we roll throughout this final hour of power. We've handled a lot tonight, man. Talked a little bit about the National Football League. Obviously talked a ton, about, wow, that was awkward. Probably didn't sound great. But we talked a ton about the NBA playoffs. Interesting topic that we're chewing on right now at 310-840-4910. I am curious as to why hockey is not more popular when you consider the product is amazing. You ask all of the commissioners out there in all of the major pro sports, whether it's Major League Baseball, whether it's the NBA, whether it's the NFL, they all strive for the parity that the NHL has. They all strive for the exhilarating moments that the NHL has. I understand the excitement that comes with the sport. I think for me personally, not a hockey fan, I don't find the game itself to be super and overly entertaining. But as a sports fan, we love storylines. We love drama. We love, you know, memorable moments. And the NHL postseason, year in and year out, provides that. My question is, with that being the case, why isn't the sport more popular from a TV rating standpoint, from a common man standpoint? I'll put it to you like this. And I guess this would be dependent upon your geographical region, as one of the other callers alluded to. If you went out there and asked 100 random Joes and Jills on the street, could they name an NHL player? Have they watched the NHL postseason game? And then if you ask them the same thing about the NBA or the NFL, the overwhelming answer would be no, haven't watched hockey, but yes, I've checked into the the NFL in the NBA. Because the product is so good, I guess I'm surprised at how little people actually tune into the NHL. And the TV numbers and the ratings are a reflection of that. So if you are a diehard hockey fan, or if you are someone that watches hockey religiously, understand that's great. Love it. But you're very much in the minority. Why is that? 310-840-4910 is the number. Mike is in Chicago wanting to check in. Mike, what's going on? Welcome into Westwood One Sports Night.
1: Hello.
0: Hello,
1: Mike. How you doing?
0: Good. How you doing?
1: Well, I would say one reason is sports talk radio hosts like you just dissonant, because you kind of just change your whole tune from what you were saying earlier before I got on. Now, listen.
0: I've hockey, been saying the same thing the entire – don't flatter yourself.
1: I know.
0: I promise you're not changing my opinion.
1: As a sports fan, I do not understand how you cannot get into the athleticism of hockey. Well, what is it about hockey?
0: Brother, I've been praising the athleticism of the players the entire time. I respect the hell out of them.
1: Hockey is so strenuous. If they run a shift or a line for 2 minutes, they think that's a long time. One of the greatest things in sports ever is a guy taking an 85, 90 mile an hour slap shot into the goal. One of his teammates, 5 feet from the goal, lifts up a stick and redirects it into the goal. I mean, and the hockey, I mean, as I got older, I'm in my mid-60s. Mm-hmm. Baseball doesn't do anything for me. NBA playoffs are a yawn. I love NFL because I played football for a long time. Mm-hmm. But the intensity and the unpredictability and the competition in the NHL playoffs beats all of them by far.
0: I appreciate the call, man. 310-840-4910. 49-10 is the number. I think everything he said, outside of the last part, it was spot on. Like I said, the NFL, the NBA, Major League Baseball, they would love the parity that the NHL has as far as its postseason goes, as far as its regular season goes. But despite them not having it, their sports are doing just fine. Despite them not having it, their sports are far more popular. Am I missing the boat here? If we like miss the number one thing about this, is it because hockey is a like Canadian-based sport? If I was to say that, is that even accurate? Then this is where I lean on you. Like, hockey clearly is a Canadian-based sport. It feels like it's way more popular north of the border than it is here. Is that where the game originated from?
2: It's very popular in Canada. Yeah, it's like their sport.
0: So I guess that kind of answers the question as to why it's not more popular here. But still, like, there's so many hockey fans out there. I know that there are. Or are there? You know, that's kind of the thing that I'm kind of torn on here. They're a super passionate fan group is what I would say. Because God forbid you say anything negative about the game of hockey or the NHL playoffs, people will show up, you know, at your doorstep with pitchforks and blowtorches, man. Like, people get passionate about the NHL. I totally get it. Bill is in Massachusetts. Wants to chime in. What's going on, Bill?
3: Hey, you know, the thing is, it's an indoor sport all the time, you know, and...
0: But what about street hockey? Most people's first experience with hockey is street hockey. That's outdoors.
3: Yeah, well, you know, I'm talking about, you know, hockey.
0: Real NHL. Hockey. Okay, I got you.
3: Yeah. Then there's a separation between the fans and the players. You have a rink, and then you have this plexiglass all around it.
0: Right.
3: Every other sport, you can catch a foul ball. You can watch, you know, a basketball player fall into people. You know, I mean, there's no separation.
0: The intimacy doesn't
3: exist. There's no interaction between the players and the fans. And you don't see no more, you know, like big-name players in commercials or anything in hockey.
0: When's the last time you saw a
3: hockey player?
0: Whose fault is that? Is that on the NHL?
3: You know, maybe they should market a little more. And maybe
0: they should.
3: Market to the fans, you know, like have a fan appreciation time, you know, let us come in and, you know, interact with our team.
0: I think individual teams throughout the NHL, you know, offers, you know, those opportunities to fans across the country.
3: It's changed in the years. I'm 61, and I mean, when I watched, you know, Bobby Orr, McHale, and all them, when I watched Bobby Orr and, you know, the two brothers, you know, I mean, it was different. You could go to watch, and it was like you could see them. Man. You don't do that anymore.
0: I got to check it off. I got to check it off my bucket list, and I appreciate the call. I've got to get to an NHL game. I do, and it's something that I can, you know, probably make happen pretty easily because of where I live at. But man, I'm baffled by it. The other thing is that he mentioned that I thought was an excellent point. The lack of marketability. Like, where are the commercials? The one thing that I do love that the NHL does is the Winter Classic. I love the idea of like going to a special venue, playing an indoor game, outdoor. Like, I love everything about that. I love everything about that. I wish the NFL or the NBA would adopt something like that. The NFL wants to play everywhere where there's a check, so I know they don't have a problem with it. But, like, I wish other sports would adopt that. I'm curious, though, man, like, if you're not a hockey fan, if you're like me out there, is there anything that could get you to begin to follow the sport religiously? Whether it's like your city getting a number one draft pick, whether it's your city getting one of the stars of the sport, like, what would it take if you're not a hockey fan out there? What would it take for you to begin to lock in to the NHL? 310-840-4910 is the number. Let's go to Corey in Baltimore wanting to check in. What's going on, Corey?
4: Good morning, Sam. How you feeling, man?
0: What's
4: quick story
0: on, man?
4: For you real quick.
0: Yes, sir.
4: So it is true about the region that you live in. One of my best homeboys, man, he moved from St. Paul's, Minnesota, and he moved to Baltimore.
0: Okay.
4: This is the only guy that I know that came to school in middle school, and I befriended him because I was wondering myself. Came to school just about every Friday with a different authentic hockey jersey on.
0: Okay.
4: Throughout middle school. And I was curious. You know what I'm saying? What the hell is hockey? And I got invited over to their house. And diehard. When I say diehard, I mean black folks. Diehard. Everybody had on a different jersey. The Minnesota North Stars. You know what I'm saying? The Hartford right. Whalers. And I'm like, what in the world? You know what I'm saying? And then that's how I knew it. Like, you know, my best friend was like a diehard, a black guy, moved from St. Paul's, Minnesota. As a matter of fact, he moved back over there now, so we still stay in contact. But okay. You got to get to an NHL game. There's nothing like, man, sitting there but 2-3 rows behind that glass, man, and listen to them dudes smack that glass, man, getting all the life just choked out of them, man. It's nothing
0: I,
4: like
0: I appreciate,
4: it. They're serious.
0: They're I appreciate serious. The physicality of the sport. I appreciate the skill that the dudes have. I'm just curious as to why, for all the good things that I'm saying about it, right? I'm curious as to why it's not more popular. And I agree. Like, the more people talk about it, the more I feel like, yeah, I do got
4: to
0: get my.
4: I went to a Caps game.
0: Yeah.
4: And
0: they did it big in Cap One Arena.
4: What? They sold out. And I went to a Wizards game. Okay. And you still got seats around in a Wizards game. A Cavs game sold out.
0: Look, you know what we call Wizards games, right? We call Wizards games the Mo Gala. That's where people just
4: crazy,
0: dress up.
4: but if you want to get a nice seat, nice behind the glass, go to a Flyers game. That's the cheapest seat that I had. We were 3 rows behind the actual glass and only paid $100 for a seat.
0: That's something.
4: The cheapest I paid. So, yeah,
0: get to a hockey game, man. For that price nowadays, considering the success.
4: Yeah, because they're in the playoffs. Yeah.
0: Exactly. And they play well. I appreciate the call as always. 210-840-4910. This is fascinating to me. I will say this. For all the respect that I'm giving the players, this is where I know I'm going to get in some hot water with somebody saying this. Where do we rank hockey players amongst, like, the best athletes in all the pro sports? I would say, and I'm going to come out and raise my right hand, I think it's probably the most difficult sport to play because we're used to being on our feet. We're used to being flat-footed. No one's used to skating around on ice. I think that piece of it automatically, like, makes it take the cake. If there's an NFL player out there that you think could be good at hockey, is there an NBAer out there that you think could succeed on the ice in the NHL? We're going to get back into the NBA postseason coming up here momentarily. Marcus is in San Diego, wants to chime in. What's going on, Marcus?
5: Hey, what's happening, man?
0: What's going on?
5: So I'm a hockey player. I've been a hockey player all my life. I don't watch any professional sports anymore, but I think there's one major factor, which is the reason why the hockey isn't as widely spread and as widely watched as basketball. And it comes down to money. When you're a young youth hockey player, it costs hundreds of dollars for all the pads. It costs hundreds of dollars for ice time. It costs millions of dollars to build a hockey rink in your town. If you consider the stat that 5-8% of every person that watches hockey played hockey when they were young, and 40-50% of every person that watches basketball played it when they were young, think about how dramatically different that would be if those stats were flipped. The barrier to entry is insane. It's insanely different. It's so hard to get kids into playing the sport.
0: I agree with you, man. And I wonder, will it ever change? I wonder, will it ever change? I give the league itself a ton of credit because they're on the biggest networks. It's the product is easy to consume via, you know, regional networks and the national televised games that they are. There's an NHL network. Like, they're doing everything they can outside of the, like, commercial piece of it to grow and market the sport. I'm fascinated by it.
2: I mean, they should be beating their partners up, though. Like, why are we not, as much as I don't know that I necessarily want a Stephen A. Smith segment on hockey, but why is, if you're partnered with ESPN, why is ESPN not doing segments about your sport? If they're going to have the games and if it's a big deal. I mean, for the longest time, they only employed Barry Melrose. For like 20 years.
0: Then they brought on like P.K. Subban.
2: And that was the only two hockey guys they had. Then they started to get a little bit more. But like P.K. Subban's entertaining. Put the hockey dudes on the desk.
0: Right. I think that's part of the issue as to why the sport isn't growing, though, either. Because the big platform, your big partner, that's a hell of a point. Like, why aren't they doing their part? But you know why they're not doing their part. They know that's not going to get ratings. Like, I guess I get where, you know, ESPN would be coming from with that. Because anytime they talk hockey on ESPN, like, people, especially when it's the screamy, shouty show doing it, people lose their damn mind. 310-840-4910. I would be interested to see, like, what NFLers or NBAers could eventually make the switch and have some success on the ice. Charles is in Illinois wanting to check in. What's going on, Charles?
6: How you doing today?
0: Doing good, brother. How you doing?
6: I'm all right, thank you. Yeah, I agree with the last person. Carl, I was going to say the same thing. It all starts with young kids, okay? Mm-hmm. And if anybody had any kind of common sense, which they don't in these big cities, they invest a lot more money in the different facilities for kids, start them at a young age, use that money to put it into hockey, because hockey is a very a sport where you're on the ice, and it's different, like you said before, flat-footed and all that stuff. Also, another thing is golf is another sport where they all starts with young kids, and you go to some of these.
0: I'll be real, areas, though, right? It feels like golf's even more popular.
6: It's becoming more popular. You know, it's becoming more popular. You know, you have Tiger Woods. You need more role models for kids, right, in the inner city.
0: And,
6: I just feel it all starts with people having some common sense instead of putting money into programs that are useless. Give the money to the kids and build some of these ice centers in the inner city. And that, I tell you what, we'll cut down on crime. And nothing but positive.
0: I'm always in favor. Always in favor of, and I appreciate the call. Always in favor of providing, you know, outlets for the youngsters to go be free and do their thing. I don't know. I almost feel like I'm the type of person when I don't feel like I have a concrete answer to something, like it sends me down a rabbit hole. I want to figure it out. I feel like we're getting closer to an answer here. We've had a lot of good answers on why the NHL isn't more popular. We're going to get back into the NBA postseason. I want to wrap up the NHL conversation with our guy Bruce out in LA wanting to chime in. Bruce, what's going on, man?
7: How are you doing? Just before I get to the NHL, I just want to mention, you're joking when you say that the WNBA is going to overtake Major League Baseball and overtake the NHL. You're joking, right? Like,
0: you wish
7: the,
0: I was
7: the WNBA,
0: joking.
7: The wish, WNBA can joking. Never be the WNBA can never be anything but AAA basketball for the simple reason that maybe 1% of its players could make the NBA. I don't even think 1%. So based on that, it's AAA basketball, the same as MLS soccer is AAA soccer. So how can you say it's going to pass Major League Baseball? I don't understand that.
0: I think there's legitimate star power and interest in the personalities that play the sport.
7: But it's AAA, though. You see, in the end, it's AAA. It doesn't matter. It's AAA.
0: Right, but a lot of the times in sports, we watch games for the star power. We watch games to and follow a sport for a player.
7: Yeah, there's one player, and she'll play 5, 6, 7, 8, 10 years.
0: That's lazy of you. That's lazy of you. I don't think it's just one player. I don't. I think what we're seeing right now and why I go to bat for the W so hard, we're in the golden age of WNBA basketball. There's more star power, and especially here, I'll expand the window here to give our girl, you know, Juju Watkins, an opportunity to make it to the pro level. Sarah Strong from UConn. There are stars littered across college basketball in the women's game. And I think
7: I know they're stars, Linnell, but they're playing minor league sports, though. So the mainstream sports fan is never going to give that any credibility against Major League Baseball, which are the best players in the world, or NHL hockey, which are the best hockey players in the world.
0: I think the relatability, to steal the phrase of an earlier caller, will allow the W to continue to grow. It's still basketball at the end of the day. And I agree. Like, it's not the NBA. You're not seeing people play above the rim. But the ferocity, the physicality, and the chippiness that they play with and the storylines and drama that you could potentially have. Wink, wink, Paisy, AZ Fud Page. But, like, that's the things that get ratings. Those are the things that drive people to watch. I know it's a crazy
7: thing. What percentage, Linnell, do you think of WNBA players could make the NBA today?
0: I don't know if any. You gave him more credit than I would. I don't know if any of them could make it.
7: Yeah, I don't know if any of them either. I was just trying to be generous that there's a few backcourt shooters that maybe, you know, they'd be so good at the three-pointer that one or two could make it. That's it.
0: Yeah, I hear you. I think it's fascinating, though. I stand on that, though, man. I appreciate the call. I know I'm in the minority with it. I am a firm believer that one day we'll see the WNBA become one of the most popular major professional sports leagues in all of North America. And that's not some pipe dream. It's just how a TI is, brother. 310-840-4910 is the number. We'll close the book on the conversation surrounding the NHL and its popularity. We got two conference semifinal games to get to. LeBron James went Kanye crazy tonight. Was it enough for the Lakers to upset the Thunder? We'll talk about that. As well as Cavs and Pistons next on Westwood One Sports Night.
8: 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Stanley Cup playoffs viewership is surging year over year.

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19: I'm Yolanda Harris. I'm a journalist at 10TV News. I don't just report about our community. I belong to it. And that's why we care so deeply about getting it right. And when local journalism is done right, it moves. It moves you to act, to verify, to volunteer. And yes, it moves your heart through the kind of human storytelling that stays with you wherever you are. And at 10TV, we're here for all of it. These are the stories that move Central Ohio.
20: With, like, it bothers me. It genuinely does. Because I don't know what it is about the playoffs, man. He's a legitimate Hall of Fame level talent. But for whatever reason in the playoffs, he comes up small. James Harden post-game after the loss to Detroit did his best to justify why he can't protect the rock.
1: You guys could talk collectively about trying to limit the turnovers, or you could try to live with them. Do you think these turnovers are something that are correctable?
21: Yep. 1,000,000%.
1: What do you think?
21: Some of them are, you know, like Don just said, you know, you look within first and you look at my turnovers, and a lot of them were just on me and nothing they did. So, and, you know, which led to, I don't even know how many transition points they had, but it was way too many. And, I mean, if I had to put my print on one thing on the game, that's the game right there. I mean, how many points they had in transition? How far turnovers?
22: 20. 31.
21: That's the game. Like, it's nothing else. Like we talked about last year, you get a shot on glass, even half of that, and it's a different ball game. So, you know, for me, I got to be better, and I will be better turning the basketball over. You know, from turning the basketball over, getting shots up, and then it gives our defense a chance to get back and get set. You know, I think we did it. Other than that, we played a pretty solid game.
20: Yeah, like it. Here's the thing, though. Like Coach Bickerstaff said it post game. It started from the opening tip. It started from the opening tip. We're seeing full court pressure from Ausar Thompson and Cade Cunningham. And Cade Cunningham, for whatever reason, isn't talked about enough, is a good on ball defender at 6'6". His length bothers the hell out of people. But like Cleveland got punched in the mouth right off the rip. And like, I expected it. Cleveland, to me, by the way, I think this series is over. I'll be honest with you. I think this series is over. I do not see James Harden and Donovan Mitchell together as a backcourt being able to crack the code of Cade Cunningham and Ausar Thompson defensively. They are locking up. The problem still exists, though, for Detroit in terms of them not having the second score. Will it hurt them in this series? Probably not. In the Eastern Conference Finals, will it hurt them? You bet your ass. But give credit to Detroit, man. Like, they came out. Both of these two teams played in Game 7s over the weekend. Detroit came out with the mentality of, hey, we're going to take the fight to Cleveland right off of the rip, and they did just that, man. So Detroit up 1-0 after a 111-101 win over the Cleveland Cavaliers. Second half of our conference semifinal doubleheader featured the Lakers and the Thunder. And if you weren't listening earlier in the show, I mean, total missed opportunity tonight for LA. What they were able to do defensively to Shai Gilgeous-Alexander, forcing him into 7 turnovers and just muddying up the game the way that they did, holding them to 18 points, yet they lost by damn near 20. If I would have told you going into this game that Shai was going to have one more field goal make than turnover, and LeBron was going to go for 27 on over 60% shooting from the field, you would have thought the Lakers would have made this competitive. They didn't. LeBron got no help at all. Austin Reeves, 3-for-16, a total no-show. Total no-show. And throughout the course of this postseason, he's been a total no-show. The Lakers got a massive decision to make. What do you do with your core moving forward? Because Austin Reeves has a $14 million player option. If you think he's opting into that, you're crazy. He's going to opt out. He's going to seek a bigger bag on the market. And the Lakers, if they want to keep him, are probably going to have to overpay. Is it worth it to do that? Probably not. Probably not. And I know he's coming off injury, so you want to give him some grace. If you don't show up in the postseason, he has not. He's been awful throughout the postseason to this point. If you don't show up in the postseason, it's hard for me to really rock with you. He was historically bad tonight, and I wanted to pull the number for you. His 18.8% field goal percentage in game one, talking about Austin Reeves, the lowest by any Laker in a playoff game over the last 35 years. Not exaggerating it. He totally screwed the Lakers tonight. The other piece of it is this. Here's the tough part, right? Marcus Smart's playing great defense on SGA. They're doing a nice job trapping, forcing the ball out of his hands. I thought the game plan defensively from J.J. Redick was marvelous. But when you have the worst 1-2 punch in the NBA at center with DeAndre Ayton and Jackson Hayes, just two unserious dudes that are just happy to be wearing the Lakers uniform so they can post Instagram pictures with lame-ass rap lyrics. Like, Chet Holmgren went insane tonight. That's who they don't have an answer for. I think they're better equipped to handle Shea than they are Chet Holmgren. But you know, the MVP is not going to have another game like this in this series. Unless Marcus Smart and company continue to give him the business. I'm just frustrated because LeBron's 41 years old, man. You're number 23 in the NBA. And he gave you, against the best defense in basketball, LeBron went crazy. And the Lakers had no answers for it. The Lakers had no one else that was able to step up offensively. It was LeBron and Rui. Marcus Smart, 4-for-15. Austin Reeves, 3-for-16. Guys got to show up, man. Luke Kennard in 29 minutes only got up 3 three-pointers. What the hell are you on the floor for, son? Might as well take your jersey off and sit next to the coach if you're not going to let it fly. I'm not going to overreact to game one. My big question for Oklahoma City moving forward, because I still don't really know what to expect here from Jalen Williams. He missed another game tonight. Listed as week-to-week with the hamstring strain. OKC is not going to win the finals if they don't get Jalen Williams back. I don't know how long he's expected to be out. I don't know the severity of the hamstring strain. But if they're going to repeat, hell, if they're going to get out of this series, they need Jalen Williams. They do. Now, you may not need him against L.A. But damn it, it's going to make this series a lot more interesting if Jalen Williams is not in the fold the rest of the way. We got two show staples coming up to wrap us up. Weird but true, and we'll put the show to bed next.
0: Aaron Rodgers still hasn't decided if he's returning.
2: I thought at this point we would have known by now that he was going to play.
0: If the future Hall of Famer walks away, the Steelers will turn to a quarterback competition featuring Drew Aller, Will Howard, and Mason Rudolph. Not the plan, but is it their future? Westwood One Sports.
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28: 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There it goes. A three-run go-ahead blast for A. Eugenio Suarez.
29: They're waving around Friedel. Up throwing Anthony. Throw to the plate, not in time. And the Reds walk it off at 11, 6-5.
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8: We'll still see some lingering showers tapering off as we head into the late morning with wake-up temperatures in the 40s and breezy winds. For today, expect skies to start off cloudy, becoming mostly sunny by later in the day with highs right around 60 degrees. And then for tonight, becoming mostly clear overnight with our lows in the upper 30s to low 40s. For The Fan, I'm meteorologist Meredith Garfalo with the 10 Weather Impact Forecast.
9: You know, what's up on Sports Night? Youngest in charge, and Earl Willingham rocking out with you as we continue to take you coast to coast, bringing you the latest and greatest in the world of sports. NBA Conference Semifinals officially has had one game played in all four of the series. Cavs 101 to 111 losers at the hand of the Detroit Pistons. And the Lakers losing by 18 on the road to Oklahoma City. LeBron James with a vintage throwback performance, but not enough as Austin Reeves went 3 of 16 from the field. We got more NBA postseason on tap tomorrow night as we'll get game two. I'm excited for tomorrow night. I'm excited for tomorrow night because I hope and pray that Joel Embiid and the Sixers show up. I expect them to. But I'll be honest, I give a rat's ass about Knicks and 76ers. I mean, the T-Wolves and Spurs series, that Timberwolves team, if I could play on any team in the NBA, I'd want to be on the Timberwolves. Bottom line. Let's get to it. Weird but true. Something that's super weird in the world of sports, but also super true. And this one hits close to home for your boy. Diehard Washington Commanders fan. And there's this narrative out there surrounding my beloved Commanders. There's this narrative that the team didn't do enough to support quarterback Jaden Daniels. And I think that narrative, that thought, is stupid, for lack of a better phrase. And here is why. The Washington Commanders went out and added weapons this offseason. Chigakonkwo coming over from Tennessee, a guy who's just scratching the surface in terms of, you know, being one of the best run after the catch threats in the NFL at the tight end spot. He is a weapon. You signed Jaden Daniels' former college teammate, Rashad White. He is a weapon offensively. You got Bill Kraske Merritt returning. He is a weapon offensively. You drafted Katron Allen. He's going to be a weapon for you offensively. And you got Terry McLaurin. He's a weapon for you offensively. So that bothers me. But the biggest weapon that Washington provided Jaden Daniels this offseason was on defense, bringing in, you know, Chaisson from the Patriots, bringing in Odafe Owe from the Chargers, bringing in Tim Settle from the Houston Texans, Leo Chenal from Kansas City, Nick Cross from Indianapolis, like Sonny Styles with the number 7 overall pick. Like, they have added pieces to this defense to make them a much more formidable group. And this is where our weird but true stat comes in. Jaden Daniels' career record by Commanders points allowed. When the Commanders give up 24 or fewer points throughout the course of Jaden Daniels' two-year NFL career, they are 12-0. When they give up more than 24, they're 2-10. Weird but true, Jaden Daniels damn good when he has a defense. Let's put the show to bed.
6: You got to be excited on Friday. You got your alarm set?
9: I'm about to say, dog, you know I'm chomping at the bit for this. I'm geeked up for this.
6: Your goats returning to the television screen, Stephen A. and Skip on ESPN for the first time in, well, honestly, not long enough, but for the first time in quite some time.
9: So I take it you're not a fan of the reunion, no?
6: I gave up on that show years ago when during the NBA Finals, Spurs Heat, LeBron cramp game. They let DJ Khaled on the show the next day, and he cited the streets as a source as to why San Antonio did that on purpose. Then they didn't correct him. And I was like, I think I'm done here.
9: If you're looking for corrections, you need to watch, what was it, Denton? Around the Horn.
6: Around the
9: what
6: Horn.
9: What did we miss?
6: Pour one out.
9: What did we miss? Tony Reale. Shout out to my dog, Tony Reale. Super talented individual. But no, I'm excited for it, man. I think with the expansion of social media, it's allowed people to see the creation of the sausage, so to speak. And I think it's made folks a lot more critical of sports personalities out there. Like, I'm not even going to acknowledge certain to think that the sports fan is now telling the sports media personality what to talk about and what they want to hear on the show. I think

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2: We know.
1: Like, well, because he tells you about it all the time. But, like, that's what it is. Like, those, I just think their reputation amongst, you know, certain folks has taken a major hit, and, like, I don't necessarily get why.
2: Are you scared that the reunion's going to suck?
1: No.
2: That you positioned it in a way that it will not be able to achieve, because it is the classic ESPN. You know, they're in business with the Fed in pro wrestling. WWE loves a nostalgia hit. This is ESPN. Hey, we need a nostalgia hit.
1: I think they're going to, here's my bold prediction.
2: It's going to be so lazy LeBron and Jordan stuff for like an hour.
1: Well, there's so much basketball and Cowboys stuff to talk about, and NFL, like, there's plenty for them to talk about. I think this is a trial run for Skip to do every Friday during football season and every Monday during football season to eventually be brought back full time and be a part of the rotation.
2: I don't think he'll ever be back full time.
1: I think ESPN understands the draw that Skip is.
2: I think Stephen A has too much power. He'll never allow that. It's his show right now. Skip Bayless coming in, because Skip Bayless is the one that kind of pioneered the form. Like, Stephen A was the one that stayed. Skip Bayless was the one that pioneered the form. Mm-hmm. This is Stephen A's playhouse, man.
1: Stephen A's playhouse.
2: Like, he got rid of Kellerman because Kellerman was wiping the floor with him in these debates.
1: Which is kind of the point of the show. Like, I think the sports debate format is beautiful. I think there's too much pride with some of our compadres in the industry to not let the style flourish the way that it should. Too much pride out there. It's okay to be wrong sometimes. You're not going to win every sports debate. You're not going to be right with every take. I think if more people in our industry understood that, we'd get better content. Look at me sounding like a...
2: I hope it gives you everything that you are looking for.
1: I hope it doesn't have a negative influence on me. Saturday morning sports is probably going to be on one. After me watching First Take reunion on Friday morning, man. I'm excited for it. Genuinely excited for it, man. I really am. That's going to do it, though, man. Another installment of Westwood One Sports Nights in the books. We appreciate you all locking into the program, however you choose to do so. We appreciate you hitting us up on the phones. Thank you to our guy, Denton Day. Thank you to our guy, Oliver Popular, taking your calls. We are back with you tomorrow. Two more conference semifinal games on tap. Will the Sixers respond? And will we see San Antonio respond? Drake Toll is next.
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11: Good morning, I'm Dylan Gonzalez. In the NBA playoffs last night, the Cleveland Cavaliers lost game one of their second round series in the Motor City to the Pistons 111-101. The Cavs will look to even up the series in game two from Detroit tomorrow. On the diamond, the Cincinnati Reds continue to struggle. The Redlegs are now losers of five straight and will look to avoid six in a row tonight in Chicago. You can catch coverage of that one over on the Fan 2 starting at 7:40. And the Cleveland Guardians also find themselves in a funk. They lost their third game in a row after falling to the Royals 5-3. The Guards will try to get back in the win column tonight in Kansas City. First pitch is scheduled for 7:40. 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
16: Are you serious?
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12: It's time for T-Bone and Tybus.
18: Welcome in. Happy Wednesday to you. Good morning, go to hell. I'm T-Bone. He's Tybus. I've got a few quick sports updates for you. They're kind of inconsequential. Cavs lost last night. Reds lost last night. Guardians lost last night. Jackets picking 14th like they did last year. Draft lottery occurred in the NHL. Good. Done. Now, on to the important stuff for today.
19: Sheesh.
18: There you go. You got it all there. Now you know the update. Here's the important thing. I walk in today, Tybus, and I am faced with a moral, not moral, with a healthy conundrum. Let's put it that way.
19: Okay.
18: Because I saw when I walked in, there is a pizza box sitting at the place where all of our, we have little chairs sitting around a little gathering area. There's a little coffee table there. Mm-hmm. You can sit down and have a meeting there. We've done that many a times.
19: Yes.
18: On one of those chairs is a box of pizza from Granddad's Pizza.
19: Yeah. I love Granddad's.
18: Granddad's is great.
19: I think that's my wife's favorite right now.
18: Yeah, Granddad's. I remember you saying that during Pizza Madness, that she loves Granddad's.
19: If it was up to her, Granddad's would have won it.
18: Granddad's is great. Yeah. No problem with Granddad's. And I think they went pretty far. I feel like they got at least Sweet 16, maybe even Elite Eight. I feel like they did.
19: Yeah, I feel like they did go.
18: They won Elite a few Eight. Matchups, I think, for sure. So here's the problem. Love Granddad's. The box is sitting there, and I said, well, who left an empty pizza box sitting in this chair? Let me throw it away. But then before I throw it away, let me just peek in there and see. And sure enough, there is almost a full pizza worth of pizza in the box. Now, it's remnant pizza, which I love remnant pizza. I can't even say it. But it's the pizza that's, you know, we got a few pieces of cheese and a few pieces of pepperoni and a few pieces of whatever else you have.
19: Yeah.
18: All thrown in a box.
19: Yeah.
18: Sometimes even thrown in the correct shape of the circular pizza.
19: That's the real good ones do that. The real yes. good. You go break it down because you try to get rid of all the boxes. So you consolidate it all into one box. And if you're good with the breaking of it and everybody ate the pizza correctly, you can form the shape of all the different forms into one big giant pizza.
18: Yes. It is almost like pizza Tetris.
19: Yeah.
18: Where you start shape it and get in the way.
19: Usually the person.
18: And then once you get a full complete line, I eat the line and it
19: there
18: disappears.
19: You go, yeah. Usually the person doing it, if the shape is off just by a little bit, you got to bite the bullet and take some to make it so it fits. You got to take some and eat it so it fit in there.
18: So here is my conundrum. One, I first was despondent because I'm like, who left out perfectly good pizza? It could have been put in the fridge. We could have, if it was communal, if no one's name is on it, and it was in the fridge. Let me tell you right now, Granddad's is one of the best cold pizza options we have here in Columbus. Obviously, their pizza served as it is meant to be served. Hot is great.
19: Yes.
18: But they have a very good eatability after it's been in the fridge all night. You pull out a cold slice and just start eating it. Perfect. It is 10 out of 10, no notes on that regard. So I'm thinking I could have some cold pizza this morning. But then, obviously, it's been sitting out all night. And here's what my brain does, Tybus. I don't know if yours does that. My brain goes, yeah, but how bad could it be if it's been sitting out all night?
19: Yeah.
20: That's my thought.
19: Well, he came in and asked me, he was like, would you eat the pizza? I said, if they had an air fryer, I'd absolutely, you know, refry it up and eat it. And he goes, but what about the bacteria? I said, the heat to kill it.
20: Yeah, the air fryer.
18: See, exactly. No. See, I believe the phrase you said exactly was, it'll heat off.
19: Yeah,
18: and that's exactly, yes, I agree with that. Now, what I know is growing up the way you did, Dylan, I don't know if your family was like this. See, my parents would not let us eat things that had been left out like that. Like pizza like that being left out would not be consumed.
19: Okay? Oh, yeah. No, it's going down.
18: But what I'm saying is, for me, I have over the years developed, now this is because I'm fat, but also because I hate to see food go to waste. I would look at a pizza being left out overnight on the counter and say, all right, cheese, tons of salt in that. There, it's a preservative. Cheese is cheese. They age cheese. Cheese sits in a warehouse for years, and that's good for it. So that's fine. I can eat that after a day. No problem. Doesn't need to be refrigerated. Bread obviously sits out at room temperature all the time. That's what the crust is. No problem there. The tomato sauce, the sauce for the pizza.
19: If it's not open.
18: What do you mean if it's not open?
19: If the sauce isn't open, it can sit out.
18: Well, right.
19: Usually what
18: you right. Open it's shelf stable until yeah. you open it, right? That's fair.
19: Yes.
18: Now, this has been opened, but also cooked. So I feel like all the parts of it that would need to be refrigerated have long since passed because we cooked that out. So I'm going to say the tomato sauce would be fine. And then all that's left are the toppings. Now, vegetables, I wouldn't probably go with leaving those after being cooked out.
19: But there's no vegetables on it.
18: There was pepperoni. And pepperoni, that's what I'm saying is, so there's no vegetables. Only thing on it that I saw was either cheese slices or pepperoni slices.
19: You could just eat the cheese.
18: And pepperoni is a cured meat.
16: Correct.
18: Travelers used to, in the olden days, take cured meats with them. If you go hiking today, what is one of the primary staples of hikers? Beef jerky, which is just a cured meat. So all I'm saying is, this is a cured meat sitting out overnight. Probably not more than 12 hours ago, because 6 o'clock would have been when Buckeye Show was starting. I don't know if this was from Common Man and Timmy. I don't know if it's, someone on Buckeye Show
19: like
18: had it.
19: Sounds like a Common Man and Timmy thing.
18: Well, of course it does. I mean, it.
16: Well, yes. So at max, it's 12 hours old.
18: But here's the problem. I can't believe it's from Common Man and Timmy, because in no way would those guys ever abandon pizza, leave it out, leave it in a chair haphazardly like they didn't even think about it. That cannot be what happened with this pizza. It had to have been from someone who doesn't care about pizza. Because if it was them, then I now have to judge their evaluation of how much they love pizza. Because I don't know how you could leave a perfectly good pizza just sitting in a chair, forgotten, ignored.
19: Could be the...
18: Neglected.
19: Maybe it was a... Was it a late show? No, they don't want no late news.
18: What do you mean a late show? For like, Man and Timmy? They go through 3 to 6 every day.
19: I was thinking about the news.
18: Oh, well, you know, that could have been. It could have been from news people. We do have a whole 10 TV here that, you know, they're here all throughout the evening. So there could have been someone from the evening shift who ordered pizza for everybody and they just forgot about it.
19: Well,
18: that would be my working theory, which means it's less than 12 hours old.
19: I got a question for you, because I don't eat cold pizza, but you do. The Buck says cold pizza, the Buck's 06 in the chat said cold pizza to me is in the fridge, not sitting out all night.
18: Well,
19: do you consider sitting out all night cold pizza?
18: I want to be very clear. When I'm talking about the eatability, the re-eatability of like a granddad's pizza, yes, I am thinking in the fridge after it's been, you know, it's properly
19: that's,
18: come to
19: that's
18: room temperature.
19: Cold pizza.
18: To me, yeah.
19: See, I look at it as both.
18: Now, what I'm saying, though, is there have been times where, like, I've done this with a frozen pizza to my wife's horror, where I have made a frozen pizza, been watching a game, eat a few pieces of it, insert laugh here that I say I ate only a few pieces and didn't finish the whole thing. But let's pretend like I left a pizza. There's been times where we've left pizza on the counter and then I've forgotten to put it away. I was the last one to go to bed. The next morning I get up and see, oh, the pizza was just sitting on the counter. If it's in my house and I know who was around it and all that, absolutely. I would just dive right in and eat that. Now this, I don't know. Did someone here like rub their genitals all over the pizza? I don't know.
16: Maybe that could happen at the pizza parlor.
18: Though. Well, that could
16: you,
18: too.
16: You
18: that,
16: don't
18: you're
16: know.
18: Right.
16: We can't
18: you're
16: live
18: right.
16: this way.
18: You're right. We can't live
16: you
18: this
16: can't
18: way.
16: You can't live in fear. Tell you what, I'll be your guinea pig.
19: You go eat it.
16: I'll go eat a piece of pizza. And
18: well, I'll eat it with you. I'm not going to let the whole show. I'm in solidarity. There's some solidarity here. I mean, come on. I'll go eat a piece of it. Are we microwaving it or are we eating it cold?
19: It is going over this whole thing. I'm going to go eat a piece.
18: Are we microwaving it or are we eating it cold?
16: I feel like
18: I would like to heat it off, as Tyvus said. Have the heat kill whatever. It's microwaves. I mean, yeah. if you didn't have the little guard there on
19: Dilla
18: the microwave.
19: Just go eat it. He don't care nothing about no bacteria.
16: I'll try a piece both ways.
19: I feel like microwave pizza is not the same.
18: It's not.
19: Once you learn about the air fryer, you never can have microwave pizza again.
18: Oh, by the way, speaking of air fryers, there's a Friendship Kitchen gas station near us. I don't know if y'all have been to one of these places. Friendship Kitchen, for whatever reason, is like...
19: They got chicken in there.
18: We do gas.
19: And chicken.
18: We do convenience store stuff. And we have a whole fried chicken area here for you.
19: Yeah,
18: they also make
19: good.
18: A secretly good pizza. However...
19: I didn't know that.
18: The thing is with the fried chicken, after they've made a bunch of it, the next day, they just put some of it out in the cold section in a tub for like $3.
19: Oh, I'm
18: it's
19: not
18: like,
19: doing that.
18: See, that's what I thought too. Because when you reheat it,
19: I'm not doing
18: it
19: that.
18: Doesn't taste as good.
19: Yeah, I'm not doing that.
18: Except yesterday, my daughter was like, I want some of that chicken. And we bought like a little tub of it. put it in the air fryer, it actually fried up really nice. It came back pretty good. So air fryer can even rescue like cold chicken, but certainly can rescue a cold pizza.
16: Air fryer can rescue anything.
18: No, true enough. It's
16: and you can right. make pretty much anything in there.
18: Yeah. Like you could find the remnants of Jeffrey Dahmer's fridge. Put it in there. It comes out like a steak and you don't even know. And you're like, this isn't even human flesh. It's fine.
16: If it makes sense, I've put it in the air fryer.
18: All right.
16: And even if it hasn't made sense, I've put it in the air fryer.
17: I'll try anything once.
18: See, there you go.
19: That's he out of his mind. That drop makes me laugh every time.
18: All right. Here's what I think we do, Dylan. We're both going to, for science.
16: Yes.
18: Science purposes. We're both going to go out and try a piece of cold pizza.
19: Y'all own on this one.
18: I'll eat you up a piece. I'll heat it up in the microwave. This is a cheat day for you.
19: I'm not going to spend it on no day-old pizza.
18: We hope it's only a day old. It could be 2 days old. Maybe we just didn't see it yesterday. But maybe. I have to imagine it's not from any less than 12 or any more than 12 hours ago. So it should be fine.
16: Hell, maybe it's from the weekend. Who knows?
18: Does he come in here to do pizza yes. reviews? The weekend's pizza reviews.
16: And he all performs right, blinding lights for us.
18: That's right. And or allegedly gets into fights with Drake's security guards. Is that a thing? I don't know.
19: Hilarious.
18: All right. The Bengals have made a lot of moves this offseason. How does Joe Burrow feel about them? We'll let you know next. T-Bone and Tyvus on the Fan.
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23: Good Wednesday morning. Well, many of us waking up to some wet and slippery roads out there. For example, on the northeast side of Columbus, we're talking 270 in both directions over at State Route 3. That's closer to Westerville. We do have some ponding out there that is a big concern for many of our drivers. Of course, just go slow and be cautious out on your roadways. We had a crash that just cleared up, though, as you're heading downtown 71 southbound at Weber Road. Two right lanes were blocked. They are now officially back open, though. I'm 10TV's Brianna Albizu with your fan.
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17: We'll still see some lingering showers tapering off as we head into the late morning with wake-up temperatures in the 40s and breezy winds. For today, expect skies to start off cloudy, becoming mostly sunny by later in the day with highs right around 60 degrees. And then for tonight, becoming mostly clear overnight with our lows in the upper 30s to low 40s. For The Fan, I'm meteorologist Meredith Garfalo with the 10 Weather Impact Forecast.
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8: This is Bone and Tybus.
18: Dylan, I have been thinking in my head, we need to get a good bleep sound effect so that we can just play it whenever I'm angry. Whereas I'm talking, we just play the bleep sound, even though I'm not swearing because I'm a professional. Famous last words. But if we had the bleep sound effect right now, I would be bleeping the hell out of this segment because we just walked out in the break. In fact, you can go see the video of this now at Bone and Tyvus 971 because I wanted to take a video of us opening up the pizza, taking a bite of the pizza. There, yes, that's what I need. I go out there. I promise you, at 5:55 this morning, I saw the pizza box sitting there and thought, I wonder if the pizza's in there. And sure enough, it was. There was a box of Granddad's pizza left in a seat, in a chair here at the office. I see the pizza as I walk back in the studio to start the show, and I think, let's talk about it. We spent the first segment talking about this, should we or should we not eat left out overnight pizza from Granddad's? I then determined that I would eat it. Dylan determined he would eat it. Tyvus said, no thanks, we don't have an air fryer.
16: But he walked out there.
18: But he walked out to see the pizza. And sure enough, we go out there, the pizza box is gone.
16: Mm.
18: And I'm like, it was here, I mean, literally 20 minutes, 15 minutes ago.
16: Tragic.
18: Then we see in the trash can, there are Granddad's pizza boxes. Not just Granddad's pizza boxes, there are JT's pizza boxes. And as I'm walking out there, Fish is walking in. Our boss, Matt Fishman, Fish, walking into the building, he wanted to see the pizza. Turns out, apparently, someone either picked it up and took it or just threw it away. As we were talking about it on the air, they heard us talking about it maybe and said, this is a health risk? I don't know. But the pizza's gone. So now we didn't get to try the pizza. I'm sorry. This was not a radio bit where we were trying to lead you on and then be like, stick around. And then there's no pizza. Like, I'm not going to do that to you at all. Okay?
19: Y'all was truly heartbroken by this.
18: I'm so mad. So mad right now. Not at anybody, because that's a logical thing
19: they
18: to do.
19: They heard what you were saying, they heard, and they said, well, you know what? It is just sitting there.
18: I'm mad at myself that I didn't pick it up when I saw it and just bring it in here and then keep the vultures away from it out there. Maybe, that's what I'm mad about.
19: Maybe the person that did that was they were the ones that kind of, they was plotting on it anyways.
18: That could be, maybe.
19: So, they had already set it up, and they probably had to run upstairs or something.
18: We have.
19: And they was like, I'm going to just set it by the door so I could just take it and leave.
18: Absolutely. We have people who work all hours of the day and night here, because we're a TV news station here. So there are people who, their days are ending as you and I are coming in. So it could be that's right. Maybe there was pizza in the fridge. Maybe they assembled some of it, and maybe they just set it there to I forgot something at my desk, or I forgot something, whatever. They went back to get it, and they didn't want to carry the pizza box with them. That could be. Maybe I was going to steal their pizza, and I didn't know it. So that's fine. I'm not mad about that. I'm just saying, I feel bad that we set up this whole thing.
19: Because the radio, we're on in the lobby. So, they probably heard it was like, oh, no, you ain't about to come out here and eat this pizza.
18: They were like, you are. You're not taking my pizza. No. That's right. Someone was upstairs doing that. So, yeah. All right. Fine. So, no pizza now.
16: No, I don't think we should let this die. I think we should investigate.
19: No, I think
18: I'm
19: gonna let it die, because I was eating it.
16: Tyvus, when you go,
18: you're
16: over
18: in
16: to,
18: with us, Tyvus. You were an accomplice. You were a part of this.
19: Talking about it's my cheat day. I wouldn't eat no pizza.
18: I appreciate what you're doing there, but Tyvus, we were all at the bank robbery together. Okay,
19: no,
18: just because
19: you were the driver. You seen nothing.
18: You wanted to be there. You walked out with me and said, "Let's look at it." I have video proof.
19: Nothing about what you're talking about. You know how they do. You know how the AI is nowadays. You can just put people in there.
18: You can
19: just put people on that on that camera. Them
18: somebody can. I'm not. That camera, you can tell, because my camera lens isn't even clean. I took the phone video. Anyway, go at Bone and Tyvus 971 if you want to see it on Twitter. That we just I was hoping to post a video of us eating the pizza, and then it turned into a reaction video of me being floored that it was gone. So
16: no, I think Tyvus, when he goes and does TV in about 20 minutes, needs to ask questions.
18: Man, get answers.
19: The question I'm asked, what are you asking me?
18: Yeah, that's I can tell you what they're
16: asking.
18: Yes,
16: and
18: they're
16: say asking, where is the pizza?
18: Yeah, that's what they're going to talk.
16: You're a journalist, Tyvus. Just go ask the questions.
19: Not a journalist
16: that need asked.
19: I'm not a star. Somebody lie.
18: Okay, fine.
19: Can I know the rest.
18: Can I very briefly bring it? I don't know the rest, actually, but I'll take
19: you don't know the rest?
18: What was the song?
19: Oh, man.
18: What's the song?
19: It's the song, what is that?
16: John
19: by Rick Ross and Lil Wayne.
16: Yes.
19: I'm not a star.
18: I don't know it.
19: Somebody lied.
16: Then he implies that he has an assault rifle in his vehicle.
19: I got a chopper in the car. Oh,
18: okay. A chopper.
19: Chopper.
18: Like Arnold. Yeah. Get to the chopper. That kind of thing? No? Different? All right. Fine. We have different cultural references, and that's fine.
16: He implies that Andre Karolinko is in the car.
19: AK-47.
18: Hey, there we go. Hey, between him and Austin Reeves, you got quite the arsenal if you get those two guys on the same floor. AK-47 and AR-15, baby. There you go. All right. Bengals made some moves this offseason. Obviously, they traded away the 10th pick in the draft this year. For Dexter Lawrence. So now they have improvement to their defensive line. Tyvus, you have been one of the number one tenets of football that I've learned from you is the number one of the most important things on defense for you when you look at a defense is what?
19: The defensive tackle spot, because it stops the run. And if you got a guy who can give you that vertical push, that pass rush is something that's extra. I think Aaron Donald was one of the guys that showed you, hey, if you can get a pass rush out the middle, it opens up a lot of things for other players as well. So to me, when I look at Cincinnati, going to trade the 10th pick to get Dexter Lawrence, who you told me he was, 100 pressure or 108 pressures?
18: Yeah, it's over the last couple of years, but the second place was at 30.
19: Right.
18: Compared to him, it was some ridiculous number that he has. Yes.
19: So you pair that up with Jonathan Allen, who is a guy from Alabama who played for the Commanders for a lot of years and was a really solid defensive tackle. You pair those two guys together, I think that right there improves your defense vastly, you know, and now you're talking about linebackers who can go free flowing to the ball because you need those defensive tackles to eat up those double teams. You can't let that center or that guard push up to those linebackers to get hands on them, especially when you look at the linebackers nowadays. These linebackers is not traditional linebackers. We're not talking about Ray Lewis and Brian Urlacher, guys that's like 250, 240 playing linebacker. They're more slimmer, and they, you don't want linemen to get their hands on them. So those guys will be able to free flow and be able to run sideline to sideline to the ball. So to me, I think it helps their run defense a lot in that area.
18: Well, Joe Burrow was at the Met Gala on Monday night.
16: That's the least surprising place I expect Joe Burrow to be.
18: No, actually, for him, it's like, oh yeah, that's what he does. He's big on fashion, and he likes to go to these
19: did
18: type of events.
19: Did he actually buy the Batmobile?
16: He did.
18: Yeah, I think that's right. Yeah.
19: Did he pull up to the Met Gala in the Batmobile?
18: I would have if I were him. Why wouldn't you? I'd drive it to Kroger. Are you kidding me? I show up everywhere.
19: Right, the next time
18: I'd be at the gas station filling it up.
19: The next time I randomly walk into Woody and he randomly in there training, I'm going to ask him, let me drive the Batmobile.
18: Is that breaking news? Joe Burrow randomly training at the Woody?
19: You didn't know that?
18: I didn't know that.
16: Well, I didn't know that.
18: Yeah, how would we know, Tyvus? Like, oh, yeah, well, when I go there, he's never there. I mean,
16: he is a Buckeye. We can't claim him. That ends that conversation.
18: Yeah, that's right. Best Buckeye quarterback ever.
19: It's been a couple of years since I've been over there. I just so happened one time to walk in there, and I was like, I'm sitting there looking, because I was doing some NIL stuff. This is back when I was working with the collective. I walked in there, and I'm like, looking like, man, I look like Joe Burrow. And he got up. I was like, that is Joe. And we like talked for a little bit, but like, yeah, he was.
18: Look at that. Just rubbing shoulders with Joe Burrow. I like it.
19: Oh, yeah. Slim Shady.
18: He said about the Bengals offseason, I'm really excited about the moves we made this offseason. We need to get better. So it was exciting to see the initiative from everybody in the organization to realize that we're in this exciting stage. We're in our primes playing great football. And he mentioned all the different defensive players they brought in. He said, you know, these guys can really solidify that defense so the young guys can also kind of rise up. We're really going to try to achieve what we want to achieve. So, I mean, if you juxtapose that with how he sounded towards the end of the season, he was like, I don't know, man. I wish football was fun. I don't really have fun playing football now.
19: Losing is not fun, getting hurt is not fun. So, I mean, he had both things going. I seen yesterday they asked DeAndre Hopkins what quarterback would he like to play with, and he said Joe Burrow.
18: Mm. Okay. See.
19: Could they use a third guy?
18: Could they? Why not?
19: Who couldn't? Is their third guy? Oh, Yoshi Voss.
18: Oh, yeah, that's right.
19: That's who it is.
18: Yoshi Voss with an I, right? I-O, isn't that how it starts?
19: I believe so.
18: Yeah. I-O, however the rest of his name is spelled, but it's Yoshi Vosh.
16: That's Mario right. And Luigi's friend? Is that who we're talking about? Yeah,
18: you know what, Dylan? You just go yourself. There, how about that? All right. Ryan Day spoke with Bishop and Friends yesterday. You'll hear some of what he said in 2 minutes. T-Bone and Tyvus on The Fan.
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11: The roads are still looking okay, at least as of right now. Still want to make sure you're careful, though, with these slippery conditions with all the rain we saw from overnight, especially some ponding that still could be on the sides and shoulders of the roads, depending on where you're coming from. So right now, your drive times are looking pretty average this morning. We do like to see it, especially for our friends over by Madison County. Good morning to you. A little bit slower, 40 eastbound between 42 to 270. That is a 19-minute commute. Instead, take 70 east from 42 to 270. That will only take you 12 minutes. I'm 10TV's Brianna Albizu with your family.
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15: 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One of these men was prom king. The other is Tybus. 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
18: You know, Tybus, I realized we were just talking there in the break, and I forgot to grab some of this Ryan Day audio, so just bear with me as we do.
16: I did some research during the break that I want to share with you guys.
18: Don't worry.
16: Wizzy Walt said in the chat that Joe Burrow never got the Batmobile, so I looked into it. So when they did the Hard Knocks AFC North version, Joe Burrow said that he was going to buy one.
18: Yes.
16: And then during the quarterback on Netflix, he revealed that after the break-in of his home, he decided against buying the Batmobile. At least that's what Joe Burrow says.
18: That's, you know what? That's a shame. And I don't mean that in the sense of like, oh, he should buy it anyway. Right. I'm saying I totally get where he's coming from. Because when you have something like that happens, it rocks your like core thought of what's normal, what's not, what's my safe, life. What's not, all that stuff. And now it's like, yeah, if I get this Batmobile, it's going to be a magnet for people to come and try to break into my home and steal it.
19: I thought you were going Michael Jackson with Rock My World, My Life. Would never be the same. I thought that's where you were going.
18: Yeah, you knew me. You knew me so well.
16: My girlfriend is one of those typical people that never watches any movies and knows nothing about superheroes. The other day she was like, so the Batmobile, is that something that you can just like purchase? I'm like, no, dear.
19: Technically, they yes.
16: Yeah, like not just anyone. There's not just like, oh, this is, it's not like the DeLorean from Back into the Future where you just see DeLoreans.
19: I mean, technically, yeah, you could. But, it's only one of one.
16: It's not a vehicle for the common man.
18: Oh, well,
16: the Batmobile or the Batmobile?
19: Depends on what the common man hit the lotto.
18: Well, did you, I do know that there's a guy in Marysville. I actually had, we got our car fixed by him. He owns like an auto body shop, and I was talking to him and he said, oh yeah, I collect cars and I have a few special cars. And he said, one of them is a DeLorean. He's got like one of those, like the actual AMC DeLoreans from back in the day. And it's, if I had one of those, I would put all the flux capacitor stuff, all the prop stuff, the big engine thing on the back.
16: Like, right.
18: I'd put it, obviously, you know, breaking news, it doesn't work. Thank you. Yes. But like, I would put all that on the car for sure, just to take it around and do that. But yeah, that's, I feel bad that Joe Burrow wanted to get a Batmobile and couldn't just be, I mean, like he could, but I get why he doesn't want to now. That's,
19: you got
18: to
19: put an air tag on it.
16: It's that simple.
18: Yeah, that's right.
19: Put an air tag in the glove.
18: It's like
19: box.
18: It's sure. It's like a backpack that you just misplaced. It's like, oh wait, where's my backpack? Let me check my air tag.
16: You should ask Cardale to buy a Batmobile so you can drive it, so you can borrow it.
19: So
16: you can
19: bring it to work. What do you think? Cardale is rich.
18: He's got enough money to own his own car. So I mean, there's.
16: Yeah. I also resent that remark.
18: Some people in this room. No, hey, so you had a car.
19: The case.
18: You wrecked it. He has the only wreck he's been in is driving over a curb that had snow on it and thinking he'd hit a ditch. So yeah. Other than that, yeah. Like I'm just saying, you got into a car accident. It wasn't your fault. Tyvis, on the other hand, could own a vehicle. I'm just pointing this out. All right, here's Ryan Day from Bishop and Friends. This is him talking about a thing that's going to come up a lot on this show today because there's some news about this. Ryan Day wants to fix the issues in college football with the calendar and the recruiting cycles and the way that all comes together.
20: What we're doing is we're having a hard time putting all of these issues and looking at them through one lens. I think they're all happening in sort of like silos is the best way to put it. You know, when you have the portal, when that opens, you have the amount of teams that are in the playoffs, you have the calendar itself. So you add all those things together, boy, it makes for kind of a crazy December and January. So I think one of the things that, you know, I'm going to keep trying to challenge everybody, and we go to our Big Ten meetings here in a couple of weeks, is like we need to make these decisions with all of those things in mind, not just individual decision. I think there's a lot of thoughts out there about all of these issues, but to me, like, we need the season to be over before we start going down the portal of figuring out who our next team is going to be and our next roster is going to look like. But it is what it is right now. And so, yeah, during that time period, we are looking for those connections and making sure these guys understand what it means to be at Ohio State.
18: I don't envy the position that guys like Ryan Day are in when it comes to trying to game plan for your, you know, playoff matchup if you get there, and then also having to go recruit guys and make sure, not recruit them, but like make sure that National Signing Day goes well. Now the early signing period is right smack in the middle of all of your prep for the college football playoffs. It just seems like there would be a better way to do that.
19: There is a reason why, you know, Ryan Day has grays in his beard. He's got a lot going on.
18: Stop using Just for Men.
19: It all hit at one time now. You know, you got playoffs. You was on the verge of losing your top wide receiver recruit. You lost your offensive coordinator / wide receiver. It just all hit. And then you just, next thing you know, boom, gray, salt and pepper.
18: Yeah, well, even like, and I know everybody talks about the calendar thing, and well, there's more of that coming up because the college football coaches, like, association essentially has come out and said, we want to fix the calendar and here's what we would do. They kind of put forth a plan.
19: There's only one thing I didn't agree with in that plan.
18: What was it?
19: The bye week. Now all of a sudden you want to go to one.
18: Well, wait.
19: I mean, when I played, it was only one, but you still.
18: One bye week. You're okay with, because part of their proposal was 24 teams. We're good with that. The maximum amount of teams in the playoffs.
19: See, that's where I think. You know how I feel about that.
18: Well, I believe that you would call it what I would call it. Ready to go! All these guys want to have as many opportunities to make the playoffs as possible because they know it's hard to do.
19: Then I would tell you, well, what's the point of playing 12 games?
18: Let's get it going. Let's play four.
19: COVID year, what they play, seven or eight? And the Buckeyes went to the
18: four games you want to see off Ohio State's schedule this year? Michigan, Oregon, Indiana, Texas. Play those four get to the playoffs.
19: Yeah.
18: Who cares, Ball State? See you later. Why not? Start the playoffs in October. Let's go.
19: Yeah. You want to move it up. You got to cut some of them games. And I know you don't want to do that.
18: No, they don't want to do that, but they also don't want the calendar to go into February either. So,
19: well, you give 24.
18: You know what they're going to do. Cut the bye week and move it back.
19: They're going to cut the bye week, cut conference games.
18: And I get moving the calendar back to a degree, but has anybody been in the shoe in August, in September? And like, I'm saying that's north. We are in the north and it is now sometimes 90 degrees air temperature.
19: Oh?
18: Don't even start.
19: Wait a minute.
18: Don't even start with your BS.
19: Hey,
18: no, there's a way.
19: Hey, come on home, T-Bone. Come on home.
18: There's a way to control
19: it
18: this.
19: Sure is.
18: And that's to not play football in July.
19: Nah, that's loser talk.
18: And not, no, that's you loser play talk right when there. Football time is here.
19: Nah, football season never ends. We know that. It's a 12-month thing.
18: Oh, God. It's just. Okay, fine. That's
19: come
18: great.
19: On home, T-Bone.
18: No, I will never. Never. Yes. You want to put a dome? You want to put a dome over our glorious Ohio Stadium?
19: Yeah.
18: And I will not allow it. I will not stand for it.
19: With all the complaining about the bathrooms and all that, I think they just need to.
18: What do the bathrooms have to do with having a dome?
19: They need to redo the whole thing.
16: Climate controlled dome, T-Bone. It solves all the problems.
18: You know what? You're not just getting the regular buzzer, you're getting the game show buzzer. You're getting the. No, that's a complete fail by you. Absolutely. If you missed that Ryan Day interview in its entirety, you can go find it on YouTube. Just search up Bishop and Friends on the 971 The Fan YouTube channel. It'll be right there. You can see the entire interview there. You can hear it as well on their podcast. Wherever you get podcasts, just search up Bishop and Friends, and they'll have that interview from yesterday.
16: In that clip, he also talked about not wanting to prepare for the CFP while being in the transfer portal, you know, realm.
18: Which is another, like, dumb part of this.
16: I think that we care about this here in Columbus because it's a problem every year for us. There's been three teams to make the playoff in consecutive years with this expanded playoff and the portal. That's Georgia, Ohio State, Indiana. That's not a problem for anybody else.
18: Well, it is, though, if let's say you're a team like Ole Miss and you have a big name coach, or you're James Madison, or you're, where were they? What was the other school?
19: Tulane.
18: Yes. Right. All three of their coaches in the midst of coaching their teams in the playoffs, two of those coaches said, okay, I'll coach them, but then I'm leaving. One of them said, screw those guys. I'm going to my new school in Lane Kiffin, going to LSU. So like, that does affect more than a few teams. When you start having, well, we got to get our coach in place for National Signing Day, and now, well, we do have some playoff aspirations, or we do have a bowl game to worry about or something like that, No, these coaches are just like, sorry, I can't wait.
16: That's fair.
18: And that's the part that I think more people would care about. But you're right. It is almost like a penalty for like, oh, you won the Super Bowl, you get picked number 32. Like, that's what it feels like for Ryan Day. It's like, right. Oh, you're in the playoffs every year? Well, it's going to be a little tougher to recruit. How about that? It's almost like an attempt at parody. Would you like to hear some big-time loser talk from a college football villain? Good news. I've got it for you next. T-Bone and Tyvus on the Fan.
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11: Good morning. Right now, we are noticing two incidents out there on the roads for you. The first one's going to be as you're heading downtown. The right shoulder is currently blocked on 71 southbound at Weber Road out there. Not really seeing any delays or traffic backups. That's good. It's the same situation, too, over here by Lindbergh, closer towards that North Columbus area. We do have a disabled vehicle. We're monitoring for you. That left shoulder is blocked on 315 northbound, just passing Bethel Road. I'm 10TV's Brianna Albizu with your...
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18: Kind of buried the lead on what we have coming up on the show today. We have a special guest joining us coming up at 8:30. Tybus has reached out to an OSU legend and got Ryan Shazier to agree to pop on the show at 8:30.
16: Well, I reached out to Tybus and he reached out to Ryan Shazier. You need to give me my credit when my credit is due. All
19: right. Dylan
18: said, Tybus, can we get a guest on? And then Tybus was like, yeah, let me do all the actual work to get the guest on.
19: He gave me a list. He said, I said, all right, you gave me a list. Give me the order in which you want me to ask this. And Ryan was actually his number one pick.
18: Well, look at that.
16: And he texted Tybus back like 4 minutes later. Yeah, it was quick.
18: Why is this shocking, though? No, it's not shocking. What I want to point out is Tybus and I have been on the show now. Next week will be the 1 year anniversary of this show. So shout out to everyone who started with us day one. We appreciate you. Dylan joined the show in what, June?
16: Yeah, it was like the last week of June.
18: So you haven't been here quite a year yet, but I like how it took all of us almost a collective year before we said, hey, do you know Ryan Shazier? Maybe you should text him and see if he would come on the show.
19: I mean, usually when I'm doing the Buckeye Cruise, Ryan always is on the Buckeye Cruise. So like, I see him and we talk and hang out all the time. So like, and then I had him on the randomly. I was doing the tailgate show last year, and I'm walking through the crowd
18: on Big Ten Network.
19: Yeah, walking through the crowd, and there's Ryan. Yeah. I'm like, what the heck are you doing?
18: That's great. Yeah. All right. So Ryan Shazier, Buckeye legend, he'll join us. We were talking about, you know, these linebackers now that have like the hybrid kind of linebacker, which. Mm-hmm. Had a few of them here at Ohio State that just got drafted, right? Well,
19: yeah.
18: Ryan Shazier was like the prototype of all those guys, I feel like. Kind of started that trend in the NFL.
19: Yeah, he was definitely on the slimmer side. Again, I used to watch Ryan eat a box of pizza every day before practice. It looked like he was miserable.
18: Wait. What was he eating? I have so many
19: questions. It was a Papa John's pizza. He'd have to eat it right before practice every day. And it was like, man. Every day.
18: Well, now Ryan Shazier and I have something that we can relate on, because I'll be like, yes, I also have eaten a box of pizza before practice.
19: Understand, he was an undersized, like as far as weight goes, linebacker.
18: So they were trying to bulk him up.
19: Yeah.
18: Like what they did with you, where they wouldn't let you leave until you finished your plate.
19: Correct.
18: Like a 5-year-old.
19: Yeah, but
18: getting up until you finish that meal.
19: His was worse. I used to look at him like, man, I can't.
18: Before? Okay, also before practice?
19: Yeah.
18: Oh.
19: You got to make weight.
18: No, I understand, but like before practice feels like then to go run around with all that on your stomach.
19: Yeah, so.
18: But like if you eat after, what's the difference between eating after practice where you just go do all the working out and all that stuff and you're like, man, now I'm hungry.
19: Well, I told them.
18: Just gobble up a pizza.
19: I told them at the Woody, they getting soft over there because now they get like a range. Like they get you get a 5-pound either way range.
18: Oh, really?
19: So like when I was banging, it was 205 for Tybus. Every day, 205. Every day.
18: What do you mean? More, no less?
19: No more, no less.
18: Exactly 205 every day?
19: 205.
18: Wow.
19: And if you ain't 205, now I had the problem where I had to eat or drink to get to 205. So what they would do is you would have to sit there. I would go to the Woody an hour early. And start drinking, just chugging waters, because I knew that I was underweight. I knew it.
18: Yeah.
19: So I had to sit there and take me about an hour to drink about 5 waters to get to where I'm at. And boom, I make my weight. So now, that's out. Now you get a 5-way. If your weight's 205, you could come in 200 and be good. You could come in 210 and be good.
18: Yeah.
19: That's the NFL way, too. But they didn't do that for us when I was there. So
18: it was exactly 205.
19: Yeah.
18: Wow. That's
19: Coach Mick, you're getting soft.
18: I'm just fascinated because, I mean, obviously I know you guys kept up with your schoolwork and all that stuff, but like, hey, should I finish up my term paper or drink my bottles of water? Well, I got to drink my bottles of water, water so I make weight and then I'll get to the term paper.
19: Drink that water while you doing the paper.
18: Hey, you got to, that's right. You could do both. You could sit there and drink water and write a term paper at the same time.
16: And now, Tyvus, it's not the same anymore because according to Mylon Graham, you could just do everything online. You don't even need to set foot on campus.
18: There you go. Look at that. That's right, because he said nobody goes to class. But at Notre Dame, they make you physically walk to classes, and that somehow makes it more difficult. I don't understand. Whatever. Dabo Swinney, he was talking to, what's his name? Stupid Alabama quarterback, thinks he didn't go to the moon. Greg McElroy.
16: Yes.
18: Him. Yeah, he was on his one of his podcasts.
16: Our competitor in the morning radio.
18: Sure, down in Birmingham. If you're someone who regularly travels to Columbus and Birmingham, you're like, I don't know which one to pick. That's fine. Dabo Swinney was asked about Clemson. And,

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1: 100%. The glory days are behind because, if I remember correctly, Clemson had a lot of players drafted in this past draft, so the NFL talent was there.
2: Yeah. The idea
1: if
2: that
1: it didn't come together at Clemson, then it's only one person you could kind of look at there. And that's one of those I'm not going to point the fingers, pull the thumb type of situations.
2: Oh, I'll take all five fingers, four fingers and a thumb and point it right at Dabo Swinney and say, that's on you, my man. That is
1: you. Take a hard look in the mirror because if he's doing a good job recruiting, if they're not producing, that's kind of you.
2: Could you imagine? I know the media, I'm sure like in, what is it? What's the biggest town that they're near in South Carolina? Like Clemson, I mean, is it Greenville?
3: Yeah,
2: I think Greenville, right. South Carolina is kind of like, I mean, no disrespect to the media that covers Clemson or Greenville, but could you imagine what would happen here if Ryan Day came up and was like, I don't know what you guys are mad about. When I was the offensive coordinator here, we won some pretty good stuff and we beat Michigan and blah, blah, blah. Like if he started reciting past successes from when he had just started as coach or was a offensive coordinator here, could you imagine how people would be saying, are you out of your mind? We don't care about that. We care about winning now. Like, especially if he had done that, I'm not talking, you know, when they won the national championship, but the year prior to that, and even leading up to the national championship where they lost to Michigan again. Could you imagine if he was like, hey guys, we beat Michigan back in 2019. I don't know if you remember that. It's like, yeah, we do. But what are you doing for me lately? That's college. That's pro sports and now college sports because guys are getting paid. Dabo Swinney is not getting, he's not doing charity work. He's getting paid millions of dollars to be the head coach of Clemson. So this idea that like we don't have the money of Notre Dame because
1: they have four players go in the top two rounds.
2: Okay. That's not two in the first, that's not the most. It's not the most ever, but it's certainly not no one's. It's not like to your point, you're playing with a bunch of JUCO guys who can't play.
1: Like he's acting in the third round. Like I don't know what he's talking about. Y'all wasn't good. You can't do that. You out. It's over with. Take the L out of Lover and it's over. It's over.
3: And he's acting like he took over Divine Ward College and started beating the Goliaths of college football.
1: A quarterback went fourth round.
3: Yeah.
1: They had another player. They linebacker went in the fourth round. A receiver went in the third.
2: No, he's
1: got the talent. It's on him.
2: I'll give him. He definitely raised the profile of Clemson from where it had been prior to when he got there in the recent history. But like the idea that Clemson football no one cares about it at that university. It's the number one sport at the university. Yeah, they may not have as many alumni as Ohio State does, or they may not have the TV station. Does he think, by the way, that NBC is actually Notre Dame's TV station?
3: Yes. Like the N stands for Notre Dame.
2: Notre Dame Broadcasting Company. Sure. Some days it does feel like that when you watch an NBC broadcast of Notre Dame football, but I digress. The point is, I just think that Dabo is making too many excuses there, and that should be some insight onto why that team sucks.
1: If Cade Klubnik goes on to be good for the Jets, it's really going to make him look bad.
2: Absolutely right. Speaking of college football, should Ohio State be more like Duke? We'll talk about it next. T-Bone and Tyvus on The Fan.
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6: Well, as expected, we are seeing traffic slightly building up for Friends in New Albany. We're talking 161 in that eastbound direction, starting by New Albany Road. Gets really busy by that 161 and 62 intersection, especially passing it 161 at Beach Road, down to about 35 miles per hour for your drive times. But not all the roads are bad on this Wednesday. Looking at those southbound drive times for you, 71 south between Frank Road at 270. It will only take you 2 minutes. I'm 10TV's Brianna Albizu with your family.
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9: Good morning, I'm Dylan Gonzalez. In the NBA playoffs last night, the Cleveland Cavaliers lost game one of their second round series in the Motor City to the Pistons 111-101. The Cavs will look to even up the series in game two from Detroit tomorrow. On the diamond, the Cincinnati Reds continue to struggle. The Redlegs are now losers of five straight and will look to avoid six in a row tonight in Chicago. You can catch coverage of that one over on the Fan 2 starting at 7:40. The Cleveland Guardians also find themselves in a funk. They lost their third game in a row after falling to the Royals 5-3. The Guards will try to get back in the win column tonight in Kansas City. And the Toronto Maple Leafs won the NHL draft lottery last night. The CBJ will pick 14th for the second year in a row. 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Breaking sports news when it happens on The Fan, Ohio sports destination.
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9: Yeah. 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Why are we laughing about that? Because I, stupidly putting the sheet together yesterday, forgot to put it on the sheet. I was like, why does it seem like the sheet's so light today? I don't have enough stuff here because I forgot to put one of our main segments that we have on the show on the sheet. So ask Tyvus anything, 7:30. You can tweet us at Bone and Tyvus 971. Did you see this story about what Duke basketball is doing with Amazon? Are you aware of this?
11: Yeah.
9: You
11: don't like it?
9: Well, I understand that everyone's trying to make money.
11: Yeah, but I say the almighty dollar is all what this is about.
9: So
11: they putting the game on Amazon, right?
9: Yeah, if you didn't see this last week, Amazon is going to televise three big-time Duke basketball games as part of a landmark deal. UConn in Las Vegas will be one of their opponents. That's on November 25th.
11: More like a landfill.
9: thank you. I like that. Gonzaga, February 20th in Detroit. Sure. Because when I think Duke, Gonzaga, Detroit is where I think, but whatever. Not that I think Duke, UConn in Las Vegas either, but Las Vegas is just like, well, where are we going to go? Big event, let's just put it in Las Vegas. But Detroit, that one even is weirder to me. But then the third one is the reigning champs, Michigan, in Madison Square Garden on December 21st to take on Duke. Now, there's been some dispute, I guess, with the Big Ten and Amazon. Because obviously there's TV partnership involved. It's neutral site. Both sides are claiming we have the rights to that because, you know, Amazon's saying, well, we bought the rights to Duke neutral site games. This is a neutral site game. Big Ten and Michigan are saying, yeah, but you don't get to just have that. Like, it's a negotiation. So they're working that out. But I saw an article on USA Today yesterday that basically postulated if this is what Duke is getting, because they're getting millions of dollars, obviously, to do this, right? They wouldn't do it otherwise. But the thought was, this is from Matt Hayes on USA Today. College sports isn't
11: Matt
9: broken.
11: Matt Hayes.
9: Yeah.
12: He's got two jobs.
11: What? Go ahead, Matty. I see you.
9: This guy has existed for so long. We used to make that joke all the time about him and be like, Matty Ice is writing for you. I think he wrote for other sites before that, but you're right. It's that Matt Hayes. He used to cover Florida, I believe, back in the day. Florida football. Anyway, he said that Ohio State should just go ahead and do the same thing, but more than that.
11: For football?
9: Yeah.
11: Oh, because basketball, never mind.
9: Well, did I say that? Did I bring?
12: Tyvus, you're so negative.
9: Yeah. Why do you mean so negative?
11: Well, because we were talking Duke basketball, so you say Ohio State, like I thought immediately Ohio State basketball, but then.
9: Well, yeah. His premise essentially is if you think Duke is getting some cash from Amazon to move a few of their neutral site games, imagine if Ohio State just said, sorry, we don't want to subsidize Rutgers and Maryland and all these other crappy Big Ten teams. We don't want to be a part of the Big Ten media deal. And if that means we have to leave the Big Ten to do it, so be it. We'll just say, we're not in the Big Ten deal. We're not in the Big Ten. We'll just move on and we'll get our own TV rights and we'll be more like Notre Dame. Be the independent that goes out.
11: You want to be like Notre Dame?
9: When it comes to getting their own TV deal and not having to share any of the money with anybody.
11: Ohio State 100% can pull that move and they will 1,000% be successful. However,
9: I agree with all of that.
11: They like to do things by the book. They like to have integrity. They like to do the right thing. So that's why they won't do it, because it's like, we've been with the Big Ten. We want to be loyal to the Big Ten and all of those things.
9: I agree with that too. I think saying something like,
13: Ohio State could leave the Big Ten and they could go be successful. Yes, that's very true that they could. I don't think in a million years that anybody over there has interest in doing that. Not because they're like fond of everything the Big Ten does, but they can, when done properly, they can use the leverage that the entire Big Ten has to get what they want. Now, does Ohio State do that as well as maybe they should? Have they done it as well as they should have in the past? No, I don't think so. I think an example of that would be Big Noon Kickoff. And I don't think Big Noon Kickoff is the best thing to have, given the fact that you want more night games. But we have entirely lost the plot as Ohio State fans or as anyone covering Ohio State football or watching college football. If we think to get out of the Big Ten deal and have fewer Big Noon kicks and actually just go out and have more night games, Ohio State should consider leaving the Big Ten. Like at that point, to me, maybe I'm making a little bit too big a deal of this, but
11: wait a minute. When the $1.37 billion came out, Ohio State got the most out of
13: most of the Big Ten. Yeah. And that will, by the way, anytime Ohio State blinks its eyes at the Big Ten and says, hey, we were just thinking maybe we'd leave, Big Ten would say, what do you want, 80%? Like they would redo that TV deal in a second to keep Ohio State happy. And Ohio State knows that. I just feel like we're losing the plot when we're suggesting things like maybe Ohio State should leave the Big Ten. That to me feels like saying, and you know what? Another thing we should do in college football, let's eliminate the quarterback position. Like, at some point the game changes so much, you just go, am I even watching college football?
11: What are we going back to the 80s?
13: To the 80s? The 1880s? Yeah, maybe. Like, I'm saying.
11: You want to get rid of the quarterback. The running back was the best thing up until about 2008?
13: That's what people said. When I was a kid, they were like, that Dan Marino guy, man, I wish he played a real position. Man, John Elway would be good if he was a running back, but he'd say he's a stupid quarterback. Like, no! People like quarterbacks back then.
11: Teams ran the ball.
13: They did run the ball more, but they knew quarterback was important. They all of this is true. I'm just saying.
11: Didn't Baltimore win it with Trent Dilfer?
13: Divas. We're following a rabbit way off the trail.
11: My point is,
13: if Ohio State leaves the Big Ten, we no longer have college football. In my mind, now I'll still watch Ohio State. It's not college football. Like, college football is Ohio State and Michigan in the Big Ten. That's college football. There's certain things that matter in college football.
11: If Ohio State leaves the Big Ten, there is no college football.
13: It's not the same thing. Put a fifth quarter in. Have the games. I don't know. No, it's not the same thing.
12: He's not saying college football will blow up. He's saying it will not be the same as we know it, but I think we've
11: Notre Dame is not playing USC.
13: No, we shouldn't sit there and say, yes, this already is happening, so let's further unravel college football. We should be trying to tie, I hope, USC and Notre Dame play again.
11: How many rivalries?
13: I hope they fix that, not just keep it broken, and now let's break the Big Ten and have Ohio State leave, and let's have Michigan go to the ACC while we're at it.
11: Because
13: they're a basketball school now anyway. Let's do that. Like, what are we talking about? At some point, you need the structure of like what made the thing the thing that you like in the first place.
11: Honestly, I just feel like if we just keep, it's inevitable. I think
13: I'm not giving up on college sports in that way. I'm not. I believe
11: that it at some point, it won't, the conferences will just kind of be like, eh, like the big teams from the conference. If it's about making the almighty dollar, the big teams is going to break away from their conferences and create their own thing. I just think that's going to happen.
13: Yeah, that's that. Even then, though, if you did that but said, we're calling this super conference, we're going to have two of them and half of them. Like, if you had AFC and NFC but called them Big Ten and SEC, I again acknowledge that's still not the same as what the Big Ten used to be. But it's still at least structurally a little bit closer. I'm just saying at some point, if you get Ohio State saying, we don't need the Big Ten, we're out of here on that, we don't even need it. Like, at what point does college football just cease to even be the sport that we all grew up watching and enjoying? And I don't, to me.
11: Excuse me, are they still playing games on Saturdays?
13: For now. 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You got games on Fridays. 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
11: You talking to me about the Mac. I'm talking about the big boy games.
13: Okay. I'm telling you, I don't think
11: the Blue Buds, are they playing on Saturdays?
13: I think the wrong idea is to continue to go down the path that says, well, Notre Dame and USC don't play anymore, so why do we need these other teams to play?
11: Well, I think Ohio State and the
13: UCLA and USC left the Pac-12. No, I think, so why don't we have the Big Ten break up too?
11: I think Ohio State and the Wolverines is like a package deal. Like, I think okay. they'll always move together.
13: Fair. But I don't know that we're in a good spot when we're saying, let's further unravel college sports. We've already gotten rid of so much. Let's make sure bands aren't allowed on the field. No more marching bands for college football. When do we just not have college football?
11: All they're doing is doing things that's going to bring, that's trying to generate more money.
13: God, is this what all the boomers went through?
12: Yeah, now you're yelling at clouds and telling people to get off your lawn.
13: I'm yelling at clouds by saying I think Ohio State should stay in the Big Ten. Ohio State should stay in the Big Ten.
11: If they stayed in the Big Ten and watched everybody else make more money, you'd still say, oh, and then we start losing recruits and we're not at the top of the food chain anymore. They should still stay in the Big Ten.
13: Tyvus, that's like asking me, I'm trying to lose weight.
11: That's like you saying,
13: T-Bone, if everybody started eating Twinkies and losing weight, are you telling me you wouldn't eat Twinkies? Yes, I would. I would follow where it is, but that's not what's happening. What's happening is Ohio State's making more money than anyone in the conference. It's making more money than anyone. And so that's where I say, I don't think Ohio State needs to leave the Big Ten right now. And you know what? If Rutgers gets a little extra money, they'll just waste it anyway. So who cares? Let them waste their money. But like, Ohio State's doing fine. That's my point. I don't think they need to turn into Notre Dame and go out there and be independent. But that's what people want. That's what people get. And you're right. College football will cease to be what it is. I guess I just have to make peace with that as an aging boomer now. This is where I've become. Yeah, thank you. That's exactly right. What are the worst quarterback situations in the NFL? Oh, good. Something to cheer me up. We'll talk about it next. T-Bone and Tyvus on The Fan.
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16: Good morning and welcome to your early Wednesday morning commute. No issues to report on the roads when it comes to traffic alerts, but want to make sure you're taking it nice and slow. Some areas still seeing rain out there for your roadways. Be mindful of ponding, especially on those shoulders and off to the sides of the roads. Be careful on bridges, overpasses, ramps, and curves. As always, brake gently and just go slow. I'm 10 TV's Brianna Albizu with your Fan.
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2: From the Logan AC and Heat Services Weather Center.
3: We'll still see some lingering showers tapering off as we head into the late morning with wake-up temperatures in the 40s and breezy winds. For today, expect skies to start off cloudy, becoming mostly sunny by later in the day with highs right around 60 degrees. And then for tonight, becoming mostly clear overnight with our lows in the upper 30s to low 40s. For The Fan, I'm meteorologist Meredith Garfalo with the 10 Weather Impact Forecast.
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0: The Fan. Tybus says that in all his years being in football locker rooms, he never once looked at another man's junk. He cannot say the same thing about working at this radio station. 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
6: I was looking in the YouTube chat and I seen a question that I would like to ask you. Golf Central Ohio said, would Ohio State fans like it if they went independent, signed at an Amazon Prime game, so every game was available on Prime and they only had to pay for one subscription?
5: I don't think people would like, I tell you, would I like that? No. Because
6: why?
5: You
6: got to pay for Peacock, Amazon, and all this.
5: Okay. Because
6: all this in the third.
5: One, I did this with Ohio State football, but with something else I cherish deeply, and that is the Columbus Crew. Now, not everybody feels this way about the Crew, but I do. I
6: Apple
5: love the
6: TV.
5: Crew. They went to, because for years, the Crew were on, well, you can catch them on this service or that service, or they used to be back in the day on the Ohio News Network, which emanated from 10TV. That was a, you know, product of this company that we work for. But it was only on certain cable companies. So if you had the wrong cable system, you couldn't get the Crew. They were on another, like Spectrum was another one that they were on for a little bit. If you didn't have that cable system, you couldn't watch them. And that got to be old. So I thought, oh, good. All the games, all on Apple, one price, done. And all the MLS games are on there.
6: Mm-hmm.
5: And then I realized that's still like another expense just to watch my team. And what also happened is fewer and fewer people tune into those games now because you're just not going to have as many people who are like, yeah, I'll go out of my way to buy something to do that. Don Garber, the commissioner of MLS, literally said, yeah, we were probably a little early on that. That was probably a mistake. He figured out that that was not the best idea. And I'm just saying, I think Ohio State fans may tell themselves like that's great, but there is just something about the sport of college football being on and people flipping across and going, oh, cool, Ohio State's playing Texas. I forgot that game was on. We don't do that as Buckeye fans. Texas fans won't do that when that game's on. But if you think that the casual football watcher doesn't do that, there's lots of people that just tune into these games because they forget they're on. Or they're not planning their whole life around it, but once they see that it's on, they stick around and watch. There's no way college football is the juggernaut that it is right now if they all go to that model of everything's behind a paywall.
6: By the way, Cavs lost last night to the Pistons, 111-101. Donovan Mitchell after the game says that the free throw disparity is not why they lost.
5: Oh, okay. I thought you were saying he was going to throw that out there. Is that's why they lost?
6: No, the reason why they lost is because they had 90 turnovers to Detroit's 11. That's why they lost. But when you look at the free throws, they shot 16. Detroit shot 35.
5: Okay. Well, Detroit was getting to the line a little bit better.
6: I know a lot of people was complaining about that, so I just wanted to
5: say
6: that Donovan said that is not the reason why they lost.
7: Yeah, it's because him and James Harden can't shoot.
6: Well, that's
7: bad.
6: Well, I'm waiting on the 30-point game. You know, it's It's interesting because these two, James Harden and Donovan, both have a negative stigma behind them. Donovan's negative stigma is he can't make it out of the second round. That's him. Uh-huh. And then James Harden is just not clutch, especially when it comes to game seven. Well, the game seven, James Harden was terrible last game.
8: He was terrible last game.
5: I got news for you. They're not getting to a game seven if they play like this. That's Donovan, not happening.
6: Donovan, I don't know what happened to him. He got to be hurt. He has to be.
8: He's like, not a number one option.
6: No, you're right. There's no way he's 100% healthy. It's like something's wrong. He is not. Last year he took over. Like I watched this man take over multiple games in his career with the Cavs, and he cannot flip that switch. And I don't know what it's about. Like he got to be hurt.
7: For the greater good, the Lakers lost last night too. I'm rooting for the Lakers and the Cavs to just both look like complete garbage in their series. Why? And then the reunion can happen.
5: Oh,
7: the king can come home.
5: Yes, but
7: that's what everyone wants. Okay, Tyus.
5: But what Cavs fans want is they want a team that actually gets it done in the playoffs. And I don't think just LeBron coming back at this old age, as nice as a story that would be,
6: you don't want to.
5: That doesn't build a winner for you now.
6: Don't y'all want to move past the fact that we need LeBron to win a championship?
5: Well,
6: we got to move on.
5: They need LeBron to win a championship, maybe, but a whole lot more. LeBron's not winning you a championship now by himself. Like as good as he has been,
7: he's the third best player in the league, T-Bone. That's all they need.
6: LeBron was on this team right now, as it is currently constructed, would they win the East?
7: Yes.
5: With James. Period.
6: With James, with Donovan, Evan,
7: who's
6: Jared,
7: getting in their way? Detroit, Philly, LeBron.
5: Detroit's getting in their way now, and they should have a better roster.
6: Will LeBron be an 11-point difference or 10-point difference?
5: Yeah, I guess. Sure. That's fine. I'm just saying, we are ignoring how much money it costs to bring all these guys together.
6: I know that.
7: Tyvus, LeBron, at 41 years old, was the best player on the Lakers in their first round series, and they won the series.
5: Yes, they did.
7: I agree with all that. Yeah, no, Bronny was the best bench player. He outscored the Rockets bench by himself in one game.
5: Here's your major issue for the Cavs right now. They have the most turnovers through eight playoff games since 1996. They have in eight playoff games 141 turnovers.
6: I'm going to tell you right now.
5: That is a staggering number.
6: As a Cleveland sports fan, there are absolutely two things that cannot happen this year. The Cavs under no circumstances can lose to Detroit because of JB, and the Browns cannot lose to the Falcons. It just cannot happen. It can't, it won't, it shouldn't, it's not. It cannot happen.
7: Both likely going to happen.
6: They're not going to happen. You cannot fire a coach, let that coach go to another team, build it up, and beat you. Like that just can't happen because you fired him and said he wasn't good enough. So there's no way you're going to let him go somewhere else and just come back and beat you.
5: You mentioned the Falcons there. CBS Sports put out their list of the 10 worst quarterback rooms. I'll give you the bottom
6: with
5: five.
6: With the Falcons on it?
5: Falcons are fifth with Michael Penix Jr., Tua, Trevor Siemian, and Jack Strand. Okay. Cardinals are fourth with Jacoby Brissett, Gardner Minshew, Carson Beck, Keaton Slovis. Steelers are third. Yeah. Steelers, Mason Rudolph, Will Howard, Drew Aller. This is the worst quarterback rooms in the NFL. Number two.
6: How is that?
5: Hang on. That's number three. Number two is the Jets. Geno, Cade Klubnik, Brady Cook, and Bailey Zappi. But the number one worst quarterback room in the NFL, your Cleveland Browns, Tyvus. Mm. Deshaun Watson, Shedeur Sanders, Dylan Gabriel, Talen Green. Now, what is the argument there? Here's what he said. This is from CBS Sports. There is no quarterback room more chaotic than that of the Cleveland Browns. There's the husk of Deshaun Watson, who has not been anywhere close to what he was advertised to be when he got here. Then you have the lightning rod that is Shedeur Sanders. Despite being blitzed on 24% of his dropbacks since his NFL debut, Sanders faced pressure on 51% of his dropbacks, the highest such rate in the league. That's indicative of his biggest weakness in college, holding on to the football too long. So, and then he goes on to say Dylan Gabriel is tiny and bad, and Talen Green is unknown. So, do you agree? Worst quarterback room in the NFL?
7: Just say
5: name,
7: yes,
5: name a worse quarterback room. The other ones in the top 10 they had were Miami.
6: You wouldn't say.
5: They had New Orleans. They had Minnesota, Carolina, and number 10 was Indianapolis.
6: I guess the only one you can really compare to me is Pittsburgh.
5: Pittsburgh's, pretty rough.
6: Because you got two unknowns and you got one guy who's
5: Oh, no, we have one known. Who? Drew Aller. Sucks. That is scientifically factual. That's not an unknown. is fact.
8: Like, at least with...
5: Will Howard's an unknown. I'll give you that.
8: Like, Deshaun at a point was pretty good. And then Shador won some games.
5: Yeah.
8: So, like, I mean, Mason Rudolph won games, too. But, like...
5: Sure.
8: How is that? But you got two unknowns versus... You got two guys.
5: Deshaun Watson is a known to you? I know what Deshaun Watson is. Old and bad and hurt. That's what Deshaun Watson is.
8: He's a known. That's just,
5: okay, fine. He's known, but like, I'd rather not know, because then at least there's possibility that we don't.
8: The
5: Steelers should say maybe Will Howard is actually great. We'll find out. Maybe he wins the job and is awesome.
8: Deshaun gonna be the starter this year, they say. According to Mary Kay,
5: I also think the source. Well, no, she wants him to be. She said they just need to go ahead and do it. Rip the Band-Aid off and make it happen.
8: That he's starting off quarterback one.
5: Okay, fine, whatever.
7: I feel like this article is also skewed because we know that Aaron Rodgers is just being an attention whore, but he'll be back in Pittsburgh.
5: Which do we know that? I think we do.
8: He was being recruited to go to the Cardinals.
5: Yeah, it is kind of a weird story though, because I mean, he's not retiring, right? Like. At no point has Aaron Rodgers said
7: he's doing that.
5: That's what I'm saying, right? So if he were retiring, then there would be some story there. But otherwise, he's just kind of holding out saying, I don't know what I'm going to do. And then looking for teams to go, oh, please come here. But there you go. I just gave you 10 teams. There's a list for Aaron Rodgers. If he doesn't want to go back to the Steelers, plenty of other teams that could use his services. But again, what is he at this point? Talk about unknowns. Ask Tyvus anything coming up in 2 minutes. T-Bone and Tyvus on the Fan.
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9: Traffic really building up right now, especially if you're heading downtown. Got some live looks for you. 70 and more of that eastbound direction just east of Wilson Road right before 670. That's getting pretty slower. 161 at 62 for Friends in New Albany. You are also backed up out there. Also 71, that's south side. 71 northbound of Green Lawn Avenue. Got a lot more traffic again heading out towards the downtown scene. And as always, 33 in that westbound direction at Gender Road. Look a little bit slower than usual. Just go slow and be patient. I'm 10TV's Brina Albizu with your Fan.
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0: 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Both of these men played sports in high school. Only one of them was good at it. 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
5: This one from Stuck on Twitter says, at Bone and Tyvus 971, I don't want to hear Bone ever cry about NIL or the facilities ever again with his crap take on OSU chasing their own media deal. I didn't realize so many of you are just like, yeah, that's fine. Let's not have a Big Ten. Let's have Ohio State go out and be independent. Put them on Amazon.
8: T-Bone,
5: every game just, on Amazon now.
8: You're talking out of both sides here. Because you are also one that's like, I don't want a 2014 playoff. And it's like,
5: I don't.
8: So you're like, if that's the case, just play four games and then let's go. Let's play the four most important games and then let's go. Right?
5: I was being sarcastic. What I would like them to do is to play like a regular college football season and then go with the, I think eight would be a fine number, eight best teams in college football. And that makes it actually like dramatic when you, if you lose to Texas, which I hope they don't, like there's a stakes to it. I don't see Ohio State lose any games ever, but you know, this year with 12 team playoff, they have probably two wins or two losses they can have and still be perfectly fine getting to the college football playoffs.
8: Are you
5: now, if they lose a third one,
8: let me ask you this.
5: I'm not going to be happy about it. But as far as if they'll get in the playoffs with two losses, that takes away from the drama of the regular season.
8: Are you anticipating that they might potentially lose two games?
5: Not anticipating it, but I'm realistic enough to say that they have a tough schedule this year.
7: So he doesn't think they could beat Indiana.
8: Wait a minute.
5: Does no one listen to what I actually say? Apparently not.
8: What you're saying is if they go 12-0, then they overachieved.
5: I would say that they've achieved what is expected at Ohio State. Because I didn't, last I checked, do we think Oregon's better than Ohio State? No. Do we think Texas is better than Ohio State?
8: It depends on what
5: do you think they're a better program? Do you think Oregon is a better program than Ohio State?
8: Clearly not.
5: How many national championships they won? Thank you. All right. There. God, this is getting hard. Like, cut that up. Yeah. Look, the point I'm making is, no, I do understand the reality of college football. It's a grind. This schedule is going to be way tougher than last year. I'm just saying they have a couple built-in losses. It takes away from the regular season. If you lose a couple games, you could still make the playoffs. You get to 8 teams. That's not the case. You get to 24 teams, they can lose 4 games. And it'll be like, well, Ohio State's Ohio State. We got to let them in. There's no chance they're missing the playoffs ever again. And I don't want them to. But what I want is some drama. I want the season to matter. I want the games to matter. So I don't know what that has to do with my crap take on, I don't want this team to go to play on Amazon. I'd like them to stay in the Big Ten and be like on TV like college football has been, but I don't know.
7: Well, haven't you criticized...
5: Maybe that's too hot of a take for people these days.
7: Haven't you criticized them before for not being more selfish when it comes to them doing stuff that benefits them versus the Big Ten conference as a whole?
5: Yes, and I don't know where we got from like never asking for anything to let's go be on Amazon when there's a Grand Canyon in between those two things where Ross Bjork could go walk into the Big Ten and say, hey guys, I know you make a lot of money off us. Stop putting us on Big Noon Kick every freaking game. Like if you do that, then we are going to have problems. And start putting your fist down and say, we don't want to do that.
8: Really bother you that much?
5: No, it doesn't bother me. But I'm saying I know that the fans here want more night games. I'm saying the way to do that is not to go to Amazon.
8: We're going to Ball State night game in the shoe.
5: I'm just saying you don't have to go to Amazon to get night games.
8: You can just go to
5: the people at Fox and say, we want a few night games, please. Put it on a night.
8: Did you not see the atmosphere at that OU and Minnesota game last year?
5: That was pretty great.
8: It was almost like Tennessee.
5: Sure. And again, Tennessee wouldn't exist without a 12. Now we have 12-team playoff. We're expanding all that. We'll go to 24 eventually. It'll be a lot of fun. More of thoughts on that coming up. But we got something to do here.
0: Get to know your resident national champion. It's time for Ask Tyvis Anything.
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5: All right, this one comes from Connor. He said, Connor said Tyvis. Tyvis said before he could have chased a career in the NBA. My question is, Tyvis, would you have been able to own your own car if you were on an NBA salary? Solid question.
7: Football players are the poor people of professional athletes.
8: We need it. We need to listen. When I play professionally, I own my own vehicle. I've always owned my own vehicle.
7: Oh,
8: since
7: so it's
8: I was
7: just
8: the
7: salary here at the fan that's too low for
8: no,
7: you to
8: right?
7: be able
8: never
7: to
8: had
7: afford
8: another job. I did not own my vehicle until I was done playing. And I told you, I took my Challenger and my wife took her Trailblazer. We put them together, traded them in, and my wife got her Tahoe.
5: Okay.
8: So that's what happened to my car because I wasn't going nowhere at the time. I think I might have been unemployed now that I sit here and think about it.
5: You were unemployed?
8: That's
5: shocking.
8: During COVID, I got unemployed.
5: Wow.
8: So, like, that was, yeah.
5: Okay, so since COVID, you've only had one car. Is that what we're saying?
8: Correct.
5: It's 2026. I just want you to remember.
8: I never got back right. I never got back on my feet.
5: You could have got a car loan for 72 months and had it paid off by now. I'm just saying.
8: Listen, I never got back on my feet.
5: Okay. All right. Fine.
7: Man, I didn't know. We say he's Mr. PTO. He's just Mr. T.O. No pay. Just time off.
5: Call him Terrell Owens. Just T.O. That's right. Mario in the chat said, ask Tyvis anything. Did you finally get that spring game check? And if so, are you penned to do any other games this season?
8: No, I did not get no to both, actually. No, I didn't get the spring. I'm supposed to get it this Friday.
5: Fingers crossed.
8: So I told you what happened was I didn't.
5: Big Ten poor. They don't have any money at the Big Ten.
8: No, I wasn't under contract, so I had to sign my contract, but we didn't get that done until after payday, which was last Friday. I did this on Friday, so they couldn't pay me that Friday, so they had to wait till this Friday coming up.
5: This sounds like a series of my favorite movies. Friday after next.
8: Friday, next Friday. Friday after next. Last Friday. No John Witherspoon, R.I.P.
5: R.I.P.
7: Big Ten legend. Pulled at Kevin Hart and said, you see, Tyvus, the way my bank account is set up.
8: Yeah. I caught this ring 3 weeks ago.
7: Yeah, it was April 18th.
5: Right. It's been a while.
8: Yeah,
5: stained. Yeah, exactly. Meat Sweat says, I have a question for Tyvus. Since, Tyvus, you're the biggest foodie on the show.
7: That's facts.
5: Yes, it is. What are your thoughts on White Castle for breakfast? The waffle sliders are top three fast food breakfast sandwich, in my opinion, and I think they serve them all day. Bonus points.
7: He ain't wrong.
8: I haven't had White Castle in like 26 years.
7: Let's order it right now.
5: Yeah,
8: no, right. I got Bojangles.
7: Oh, I forgot about that.
5: Yeah. Although I saw somebody yesterday on Twitter make a great point that I've heard people call it Bohongles or Bohongles, but Bohongles, we should actually pronounce Bojangles like Los Angeles. So Bohangeles, I guess is how we would say it, which I'm also good with.
7: You know I'm rooting for now? That someone steals the Bojangles like they stole our pizza earlier this morning. Well, and then we could order White Castle instead, just so Tyvus can experiment.
5: It was never our pizza, Dylan.
7: When you went on the air and claimed it as ours.
5: I named it ours. And claimed it. That's right. I wanted to manifest some pizza on this show. And it didn't. It unfortunately didn't happen. So,
7: someone stole the pizza we were planning to steal.
5: Right. There was. We had a debate earlier in the show. There was a box of pizza from Granddad sitting out on like a chair here at the station, and it was just sitting there, and I looked inside, and there's like all these pieces of pizza, cheese and pepperoni, just like a hodgepodge of pizza, which I love. And I thought, well, it's just pizza. It's just cheese and bread and cured meats. These are all things that can sit out for days and be fine. So I thought, oh, 12 hours of pizza sitting out is no problem. I would eat that, no question. And I was going to go eat it. After the first commercial break, we decided to go out and get the pizza and bring it in and eat it on the show. And then the pizza disappeared. So someone walked off with it. Maybe they already were planning to take it and they just left it sitting in that chair. I don't know, but
7: I was about to suggest that we extend this segment, but per usual, this segment kills the stream.
5: What do you mean?
7: There's just so many people have stuff to say in the YouTube chat for Ask Tyvus. The stream just dies.
5: Oh, great. All right. Well, we'll get
7: it's too great of a segment.
5: Apparently,
7: YouTube can't handle it.
5: Apparently, we'll get the stream back going. Go find it at YouTube 971 The Fan. Just click on T-Bone and Tyvus. We'll be right there. Also, when we come back, a bunch of college football coaches are unifying around what I think is a bad idea, but maybe I'm wrong. We'll find out next. T-Bone and Tyvus on The Fan.
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9: Good morning. Watching some slowdowns right now in our southwest Columbus area. That's because of a crash happening on 71 northbound at State Route 104, also known as Frank Road. That left lane and left shoulder is currently blocked, and you're seeing backups now closer towards 71 and 270 just outside of Urban Crest and Groveport, down to 21 miles per hour for your speeds. Folks, if you can, definitely take High Street 23 instead to head around this area, especially if you're heading downtown. I'm 10TV's Brianna Albizu with your
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1: yesterday was Cinco de Mayo, and I celebrated by going to Taco Bell.
3: But it wasn't your cheat day.
1: I know, but I went to Taco Bell.
5: What'd you get at Taco Bell?
1: I got the triple double crunch wrap because you didn't want to get it. So I said, you know what? Let me step out on a limb. Let me
3: continues to prove us right.
5: Yes, of course he does, because he is the ultimate foodie on the show, as we have said many a time. He is. But I have wanted to get the triple double crunch wrap. However, the last few times I've been there, I've been on a calorie restriction. And so I'm going off of what gives me the most food per calorie. And the Crunchwrap just was not it. But I had a plan to go get that this weekend, and you've already beat me to it, so now I don't have to.
1: Yeah.
5: How was it, the triple double Crunchwrap?
1: It tastes just like a regular Crunchwrap.
5: Okay, but can we be fair? Previously on this show, you have said all pizza tastes the same.
1: And they do. No, I didn't say the same. I said similar. And that's, I still stand by that statement.
5: Whatever.
1: I'm Tyvus Powell, and I approve this message.
5: Right, that's look at that. I don't know why that played. It's crazy. It's election season, though, so go ahead, do that.
1: It's actually perfect for me to say that.
5: Yeah, I'm just pointing out that in the past, your takes on pizza were like, oh, yeah, they're all kind of the same. And now if you're saying with the Crunchwrap, you're like, it's the same.
1: But if you ask me about a pizza, I can tell you about it.
5: Okay, fine. How many times have you gotten like a regular Crunchwrap in the last year?
1: None.
5: Okay, see, that's the issue.
1: I'm not a big Crunchwrap guy. I'm a cheesy gordita. What's my guy? Well, I'm a Mario guy. Give me 3, 3, and 3.
5: All I'm saying is I'm going to have to go and verify this. As someone who's had a Crunchwrap more than once or none.
1: It's got to taste just like a regular Crunchwrap. It wasn't like, yay. I sat here and I ate it. And I was like, I'd rather a cheesy gordita crunch.
5: Maybe I'll go back and get it today. I don't know.
3: T-Bone, did you celebrate accordingly Cinco de Mayo that fell on a Taco Tuesday?
5: No, I didn't because, we had like activities.
3: Shame on you.
5: We had kids stuff. Oldest had a track meet. Middle one had tumbling class she had to go to. So what was going to happen? My wife had bought all these supplies for like a Taco Tuesday. And then we realized we had all this going on. So she actually gave me instructions. She said, go to the store and get chicken. I can put it in the crock pot. I can put some spices on it and we can have chicken tacos. And so the next time I went to the store, she had given me a bunch of other things to get too. And what had happened was I forgot the chicken on Monday. So yesterday I'm out running around doing stuff. I was actually seeing my buddy Chris Blaine, who I hadn't seen in a while. We went out to lunch.
1: Is he related to David?
5: Yes. He's an illusionist, and he disappeared halfway through. It was a very bizarre lunch, and then he came back. But anyway, like I get a text halfway through lunch where she's like, so did you not get the chicken that you were supposed to get? And I said, I did not. So we didn't end up having that. So it just ended up being
1: the chicken.
5: No, so we didn't have tacos. So I went and got pizza. So that's my default to fix any situation. Just go get pizza. No, I don't want to say it was crappy pizza. Donato's is not crappy pizza. It was the lowest rung of the pizza chain, my friend.
1: Little Caesars.
5: No, it was Domino's. It was down there. But they have an app and they have pizzas for like $6. And we were like, this is for the kids anyway. We're all running around. We're not going to enjoy it. So let's not get the good pizza. We're all just eating on the run. We just got a couple cheap pizzas and went with it.
3: La Matraca in Delaware.
5: Oh, good for you, Dylan. How was it?
3: The food prices are good and the food is good, but the margaritas, they got like two pages of margaritas and they all look like a bomb.

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1: And all this other stuff. That's a thing that they also agreed with. They also agreed that they want to see the playoffs be the maximum number of participants, which would mean they are aligning behind a 24-team playoff, which I don't think is a good move. I don't think it works for the sport.
2: It's all about money.
1: I know it's all about money, but when everybody's all getting the money, they're all going to still cry, well, we don't have as much money as this school, because once everybody's money goes up, it's not like you just get the money and no one else does. Everyone's money is increasing. So it's just about greed. It's not about fixing the problems in the sport, in my opinion. But I did notice who is on this AFCA board. Do you know which coaches are on this board?
2: Is Urban?
1: No. They're all current coaches.
2: Oh, current coaches.
1: Yeah. The AFC board includes names like
2: Kirby.
1: No. Kirby Smart is not on this. But Brett Bielema is Illinois head coach.
2: Okay, that does
1: also,
2: nothing for me.
1: Brent Venables from Oklahoma is there.
2: Oh, yeah.
1: Clark Lee from Vanderbilt.
2: Yeah.
1: Rhett Lashley from SMU. Joey McGuire at Texas Tech. And here's a name I found interesting. Pat Fitzgerald at Michigan State is on. How did this man has been on the job for 2 seconds and he's already on the board of the American Football Coaches Association? What are we talking about? How does Pat Fitzgerald get on this board?
3: That's what happens when you're wrongly accused, Bone.
1: See, he's not been wrongly accused of being overrated for coaching at Northwestern, and everyone just gives him credit for being a good coach when he's mediocre at best.
2: I just feel like those names.
1: That's who's running the sport now. Those are the guys.
2: Texas Tech, SMU, Oklahoma,
1: yeah.
2: Illinois, Michigan State.
1: That's good hands. Just put it all in their hands.
2: None of them has really been.
1: No, put it all in their hands.
2: They don't really know the problems that some of the top schools have.
3: What do you mean? Yeah, Texas is a juggernaut.
1: Yeah.
3: Like they didn't have a gambling quarterback.
1: Nobody has that problem. We had a starting quarterback, but now he's got a raging gambling addiction. He has to go to rehab. So, like, yeah, that's, see, now they're going to put a law in that says if your quarterback gambles at another school, you shouldn't be penalized, right? So that's. That'll be a rule that we'll get very soon. But yeah, so if you like the 2014 playoff, everybody's starting to coalesce around that is all I'm telling you. Notre Dame's people have started saying, yeah, we're actually not opposed to that. Suddenly now some of these other schools are starting to say, well, we kind of like it.
2: They throw fillers out.
1: Yeah, they're going
2: like
1: to do
2: when
1: it.
2: The Browns announced that Deshaun Watson could potentially be the starter. They're doing it now to throw fillers out.
1: Yeah,
2: to see how the people react. So you can, when it happens, you know, you're not shocked.
1: They definitely are. And guess what? I'm throwing a feeler out, too. I'm throwing a feeler out to see if you're hungry. Are you hungry?
2: No.
1: Are you ready to eat?
2: No.
1: Because news.
2: I forgot all about this.
1: We have some breakfast food for Tyvus to try.
2: No, man,
1: we have breakfast food to try. You'll hear what it is coming up next. T-Bone and Tyvus on The Fan.
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6: In East Columbus and just south of Gahanna, the left lane is blocked on 270 northbound, just passing State Route 317, also known as Hamilton Road. Not too bad with traffic, but it is an active scene, so keep in mind if you're passing by, especially over by that airport. We also see some backups, no incidents there, but a lot of people heading downtown just south of Reynoldsburg 70 in that westbound direction, closer towards Price Road. I'm 10TV's Brina Albizu with your fan.
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9: Good morning, I'm Dylan Gonzalez. In the NBA playoffs last night, the Cleveland Cavaliers lost game one of their second round series in the Motor City to the Pistons, 111-101. The Cavs will look to even up the series in game two from Detroit tomorrow. On the diamond, the Cincinnati Reds continue to struggle. The Redlegs are now losers of five straight and will look to avoid six in a row tonight in Chicago. You can catch coverage of that one over on the Fan 2 starting at 7:40. The Cleveland Guardians also find themselves in a funk. They lost their third game in a row after falling to the Royals 5-3. The Guards will try to get back in the win column tonight in Kansas City. And the Toronto Maple Leafs won the NHL draft lottery last night. The CBJ will pick 14th for the second year in a row. 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Breaking sports news when it happens right here on The Fan, Ohio sports destination.
7: one of these guys still believes he can play in the NFL.
10: It's Tebow.
7: He says it's because of his low center of gravity. He's dumb. This is Bone and Tybus.
9: 30 minutes from now, we will be talking with Buckeye legend Ryan Shazier. He will join us on the phone. We'll have a discussion with him. Excited to talk to him. Haven't checked in with Ryan Shazier. So it'll be nice to see what he's up to. Yeah, abstained. So we got that coming up. Also, are you aware of the anniversary that occurred this past weekend? I felt bad that we didn't talk about it back when it occurred.
11: No.
12: No.
9: Yeah, that's right. There was a baseball commercial from back in the day. Do you remember the Chicks Dig the Long Ball campaign?
11: Oh, yeah.
9: Yeah.
11: That was this boy.
13: See this in. Yeah.
11: He did it legitly, too.
9: For those who don't remember, that would be Mark McGwire was in the box, like in the, you know, batter's box, taking BP in this commercial. That's the setup. And he's just hit home run after home run. And these women are like, oh, look at him. And then Greg Maddux and Tom Glavine, Braves pitchers at the time, both are looking on and saying, why don't they give us the attention that they give these hitters? So they decide they want to hit home runs too. So they go inject themselves with steroids. I'm sorry. That's not. No. They did what all those ball players in the 90s did and just worked out more and got better at hitting. And then at the end of the commercial, they're hitting, you know, they're hitting home runs. And now the women are starting to look at them. And that's where I believe it's Tom Glavine who utters the line, Chicks dig the long ball. That got me, that debuted, by the way, 1999 is when that commercial came out. And it was this past weekend was the anniversary of when it debuted. So it got me to thinking, what are the greatest sports commercials of all time? So I feel like we have a little thing called the list tomorrow. We could do the list, the best sports commercials of all time, not commercials. And I don't know that I would even include Super Bowl commercials in that unless in the commercial sports are happening, right? Like if you've got, what, a Clydesdale for Budweiser kicking a field goal? Sure, that counts as a sports commercial. But I'm not going to count the Budweiser Toads as a sports commercial. You know what I mean? Budweiser Frogs. We're not going to do that. But I think we could get a list out of that tomorrow.
13: Life seemed so simple in the 90s.
9: It was. But that's because I was a child and I had no experience. Expenses, no responsibilities, nothing. So it was, yeah, it was way easier when I didn't have any of that. Now that I have to like earn a paycheck and pay for a house and all that stuff is a little more complicated.
13: But when you were a kid, didn't you always say, I can't wait till I'm grown?
9: Absolutely.
14: I was a kid that never said that. I was aware.
9: Oh, were you?
14: I was like, I don't want any, I don't, you know, you guys know I don't like paying for stuff. I knew from an early age that I did not want to do that.
9: Fair point.
14: Sounds terrible.
9: No, I'm honestly
13: still mad that you won that gift card last Friday.
9: Well, I know. I'm mad about it too. You bought him breakfast today.
14: I'm eating it right now.
9: Yeah. There you go. It's perfect. What'd you guys, you guys got Bojangles today. So obviously, Tybus, it sounds like you're hungry.
11: But we should probably.
13: This is not.
9: Here's what we've got today.
13: This is not a breakfast item.
9: It is a breakfast item.
13: No, it is not.
9: I'm sorry. It's French toast. When do you usually have that? You have it for lunch?
13: You know, the irony of this is my wife just told me that she wants breakfast for dinner and she wants French toast.
9: Oh, well, then bring her some of these. These are Butterfinger. Yes, Butterfinger, the candy bar. French toast flavor Butterfinger. Now, why did the lunatics at Butterfinger decide to make French toast Butterfinger bars? I don't know. But they exist. I found these at the store. And Tybus, the way the game works, as we've done for, you know, now almost a year on Tybus Eats a Thing Maybe, the way that this goes is very simple for new listeners. I give you three prices. You pick the one that is the price of this. If you get it right, you can do whatever you want. You can eat it, not eat it, whatever. You will choose, usually, not to eat it. However, if you get the price wrong, you have to eat the thing. So that's why it's Tybus Eats a Thing, maybe. Now, the prices on this are as follows. For a Butterfinger candy bar flavored like French toast, $1.79, $2.09, $2.29. What did I pay for this Butterfinger candy bar? $179, $209, or $229?
13: I feel like it ain't been a candy bar that's a dollar in so long. What was the last one you say?
9: $229.
13: Let's go 229.
10: Actually, yes. Could do this. All the above. At Kroger, you can find this candy bar for $1.79.
13: I thought with gas prices, I thought everything went up. So,
10: all right. So we each have one of these candy bars to try. And on initial inspection, I got to tell you.
13: It's terrible looking.
10: Well, I can see that. I thought, how are they flavoring this like French toast? The answer is, it's not a chocolatey outside. It's like it almost looks like maple flavored on the outside. So maybe that's where this idea comes from, is that it's going to taste like syrup more than French toast. Go ahead, dive in. You lost? I mean, I want to eat, but one of us has to talk, and you're the one who lost, so you have to eat this. So I will eat it eventually. I hear you crunching. Dylan, are you trying it too? Yeah, Dylan has one over there.
14: I am.
10: What are the initial thoughts, gentlemen, so far on this?
13: I get the maple. It definitely tastes like maple syrup.
10: It looks like they took the coating you get on like a maple donut. That's what it looks like this Butterfinger is covered in.
13: It tastes like a maple syrup Chico stick.
10: What is a Chico stick? I don't think I've had one of those. I don't know what a Chico stick is.
13: Wow. Google that.
10: I am. I like now that's when you know no one wants to answer the question. Just Google it. I don't have time for you. these things. Yeah, I remember.
13: I mean,
10: I've had these now. I know you're talking.
14: I mean, it literally tastes like a crunchy French toast stick.
10: Is it that spot on?
14: Yeah.
10: All right. I got to dive in.
13: It's not better than the Bojangles now.
10: Well, yeah, it's not a hot chicken
13: again,
10: sandwich.
13: This is not a breakfast item either.
10: It's French toast. It counts.
13: 250 calories.
10: There you go. That's a well-balanced breakfast right there. 250 calories, that and a little white monster. That'll get you going in the morning. Are you kidding me?
14: Would you dip this in syrup, Ben?
10: Oh, yeah. That's an instant banger right there. Yeah. I could see that totally. Yeah, put a little syrup on the plate and just dip this in.
13: This is why America has so many obese people.
10: Because of the French Butterfinger candy bar that just got made in the last 6 months.
13: And you want to dip it in syrup.
10: Well, if we're already going to be there, why not enjoy it? That's all I'm saying. You don't eat it every day.
14: But Garrett in the chat said, anyone have the Dr. Pepper sausage at Speedway? I have not, but I'm curious.
10: Wait. The Dr. Pepper what now?
14: Sausage.
13: That doesn't even sound appealing.
10: Dr. Pepper sausage?
14: I'm very curious.
10: Is it on a bun? Are we getting this like a Polish sausage type of thing? Or are we getting this they're just serving out raw sausage now and you just take it home and cook it? What are we talking about?
13: A Dr. Pepper sausage.
10: I didn't even know that was a thing.
14: Johnsonville Dr. Pepper sausage is a pork sausage available nationwide featuring a sweet and salty or swalty flavor profile.
10: We don't need to have.
14: I'm reading that.
10: I'm
14: letting it be known.
10: It's just me being old and angry we don't need to call sweet and salty swalty.
14: Blends classic smoked pork with the 23 flavors of Dr. Pepper.
10: Okay.
14: How can that miss?
10: No, you know what? I mean,
13: can miss miserably.
10: No, Tyvus, we have beer brats.
13: That can be an epic fail.
10: We have beer brats where you soak the brats in beer. Now they just put that flavoring in it and you can just have them. I'm saying, why not do that with Dr. Pepper? I'm sure if you braise them in Dr. Pepper, it's probably not bad. I've had other Yeah.
13: You can't be mixing that dark like that. I told you about this.
10: You've got a weird thing with like dark colored cola. I don't understand why.
13: That it got caffeine in it.
10: Not all of them do.
13: Yes, they give me one that don't.
10: Like lots of root beers don't have caffeine. Yeah, they all advertise.
13: I feel like root beer got caffeine.
10: No, some do, but some say there's no caffeine. Like, I'm pretty sure Dad's root beer doesn't have caffeine. I don't even know what that is. Well, that's on. You're talking about Chico sticks. You don't know about Dad's root beer.
13: Dad's root
10: beer? Feels like we'd get all those at the same store, it feels like. They'd all be there. All right, so there you go.
14: Next week when we do the segment, T-Bone, stop at Speedway.
10: Yeah, I'll go get,
13: You want that hot
10: We're going to get some. No, it's we're going to get
14: sausage.
10: Some. Yes.
13: Whatever.
10: It's sausage, 23 flavors. Dr. Pepper.
13: I'm cool.
10: I'm gonna
13: look the price up so we can't do it.
10: College football coach throwing shade at Fernando Mendoza. You'll hear what he said next. T-Bone and Tyvus on the Fan.
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12: 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Good morning and welcome to your Wednesday. We are seeing some major slowdowns on the east side after two crashes. The first one's going to be just south of Reynoldsburg, 70 westbound before State Route 256, where that left lane is blocked. We're seeing backups as far back towards Aetna. So if you can, just get off 70 and take 40 to head downtown that way. Also, over by the airport, another crash, 270 northbound beyond Hamilton Road, where that left lane is blocked. I'm 10TV's Brina Albizu with your family.
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24: We'll still see some lingering showers tapering off as we head into the late morning, with wake-up temperatures in the 40s and breezy winds. For today, expect skies to start off cloudy, becoming mostly sunny by later in the day with highs right around 60 degrees, and then for tonight, becoming mostly clear overnight with our lows in the upper 30s to low 40s. For The Fan, I'm meteorologist Meredith Garfalo with the 10 Weather Impact Forecast.
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0: The Fan. In terms of the Waffle House menu, Tybus covered and smothered his opponents. Meanwhile, T-Bone is a chunk of hash who's often covered in gravy. I'm not sure what that means either. This is T-Bone and Tybus.
10: Buckeye legend Ryan Shazier joins us coming up at 8:30. 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Earlier today, Tybus and I were debating the merits of cold pizza. What constitutes cold pizza? Dylan and I were going to eat pizza that had been left out on the counter all night. Here at the Fan and 10 TV. Mystery pizza. We were going to eat it. But then in the first commercial break, when we went out to get it, someone had thrown it all away. So we weren't going to dumpster dive for it, but we were going to try to eat some
14: cold pizza.
10: Did they
14: throw it away or did they take it? Or we don't know.
10: There were boxes in the trash, and there were some pizza pieces in the boxes in the trash, but I don't know if someone took another box that was the one we were eyeballing and actually just took it out of the building or what they did with it. But it's gone. We missed it. Anyway, all that on the podcast and more. You can hear it wherever you get your podcast.
14: By the way, when you guys talk to Ryan Shazier at 8:30, will you please confirm the story that Tyvus told us about him having to eat a whole pizza before?
10: It's like the number one question I had for him now that Tyvus said that, which is also here on the podcast. You said that Ryan had to eat like
13: a box of pizza every day. Every day.
10: Living, this is the dream. If I could have people in authority tell me you have to eat pizza. I mean, I guess that kind of happened with Pizza Madness, but it wasn't like every day you must sit here, we're going to monitor that you ate pizza. It's just more about, we're going to talk about pizza a lot. You should probably go eat some.
13: I felt bad for him. He seemed like he was miserable doing it, but he had to do it.
10: Well, you said he had to do it and then go practice. So yeah, we'll get into all this with Ryan Shazier. And maybe, I don't know, some football talk too, when we come up at 8:30. We may get into that as well. Fernando Mendoza. I saw this from an anonymous ACC coach. Now, remember, Fernando Mendoza played at Indiana last year, but prior to that, he played for Cal. And this is bizarre to say, but you'll remember that Cal is now in the ACC. So this would be a coach who game planned against Fernando Mendoza when he played at Cal. Are we tracking this so far?
13: Yes.
10: Okay. An anonymous ACC coach told ESPN the following about Fernando Mendoza, number one pick in the draft. He's a good decision maker, but I don't think he's got the NFL traits. They're all back shoulder throws. That's not working in the NFL. His receivers made plays to make him look better than he is. In the NFL, those throws are getting picked off. You agree with that assessment of Fernando Mendoza?
13: First of all, the back shoulder is one of the hardest things to check as a DB. And I think a lot of corners will tell you that. So that definitely could translate. Problem is, if it's a corner that's smart, he knows that you want to throw the back shoulder, so he goes up. So like, it's like I play with a guy by the name of Richard Kevin Sherman, right?
10: I've heard of him.
13: He knew quarterbacks that wanted to throw back shoulder. So when the receiver would run his route, he did this. Actually, I watched him do this 2016 New York Jets, Brandon Marshall, Ryan Fitzpatrick's the quarterback. He comes off the line, runs his release. Brandon Marshall runs his release, and he knows that they want to throw a back shoulder. So Sherman would actually turn his head around really quick, and he actually ended up picking off the back shoulder. So it was like, that's how you kind of take it away. Is everybody as smart as Sherm? Which I loosely.
10: I just want to point out.
13: Very loosely.
10: Giving him a lot of compliments
13: very
10: here.
13: Very loosely.
10: Talk a lot of crap about him.
13: I just talked to him yesterday. Very loosely. He always says something dumb every day.
10: Okay.
13: So he's not as smart as people think he is. But anyways,
2: It's more corners like that. I don't know. It's we live in a society now where corners aren't necessarily getting their heads around anymore. They're not playing the football as good as they used to back in the day. Don't look at me like that.
10: I was just going to ask. Is that a?
2: It's a fact.
10: You're on an Ohio State message board right now with that.
2: It's a fact.
10: I'm just telling you
2: that at the corner position, we don't turn our head around enough at all.
10: You are like the lunatic fringe right now. Yeah, we know. We've been so yelling about it.
2: I like to say it could work for him in the NFL is what I'm saying. It could work.
10: No, it's crazy to me, though, is because, I'm not
2: that high on Fernando Mendoza at all.
10: That's fine.
2: The back shoulder thing will translate for him.
10: What I'm curious about was the ACC coach. And this is kind of in the weeds, but like saying like, oh, back shoulder fades. Ugh, those throws don't work in the NFL. And it's like, I remember all the things that people would say is what you just said when it came to draft analysis of quarterbacks is like, hey, man, that guy's got a good arm. He throws that back shoulder fade about as well as anybody. You know, like that used to be viewed as a positive. Yeah, so I was surprised to hear this coach say that won't work in the NFL. I thought it did, but apparently I'm wrong. He's wrong.
2: It's so hard to defend it because when you defend it correctly, it's.
10: Yeah.
2: You see that yellow hanky going there.
10: Yeah. Oh, so yeah. Right.
2: You know.
10: Yeah, that's right. So We'll find out if that works, obviously. But I felt that was an interesting take from an anonymous ACC coordinator who had a game plan against him. Now, on the Fernando Mendoza front, did you see what Mark Cuban was talking about with Front Office Sports? Apparently, he did an interview. Mark Cuban is now a big donor to Indiana.
2: Yeah.
10: Which I didn't even realize was his alma mater until, like, this year.
2: I didn't either.
10: Now we all know that he's a big Indiana Hoosier fan, apparently.
2: They all coming back out. It was like when the Wolverines won the game after like 10 years. Like I started seeing the Block M hats. Uh-huh. I hadn't seen them ever.
10: That's okay. A lot of those people were like,
2: now everybody pulling out the Indiana gear.
10: They were like, well, we can't wear our Yankees hats because they suck too. And our Dallas Cowboy hats are getting a little dusty because those teams suck. Oh, hey, Michigan's back good. They put that hat on. That's who those people are.
14: One usually. Of Mark Cuban's early business ventures was because he went to Indiana. He said he couldn't find Indiana broadcasts. So he made it so you can get radio broadcast on the internet.
10: Well, that was when he had radio.com.
14: Yes.
10: That was the first thing he built that I think he sold to Yahoo or someone like that. But yeah, he made a lot of money off of that. And that's how he partially, I believe, some of the money that he came into from that is how he became the owner of the Dallas Mavericks.
14: Correct.
10: For a period of time. Anyway, here's him talking about the NIL money for Fernando Mendoza.
3: It all started really at the Notre Dame playoff game the year before when we were losing and I was in the suite with the AD, Scott Dolson, and Pam Witten. We shocked, right? We were getting blown out from the beginning. First thing I said to Scott was, well, at least this year you're not having to look for another football coach because that was kind of a time-honored tradition at Indiana, always looking for a football coach. And so he's like, yeah, that's the positive. And then we started talking. And he's like, we've got this quarterback that we really, really like that we think would be great. Just need a little bit more. And I'm like, how much is a little bit? And so he told me, and I'm like, okay, we're on a roll. I'll put up the money to get this quarterback. I knew Fernando's brother, who already was on the team because he was a Heat fan, and he would sit behind the Miami bench. And when I would come to go to Mavs Heat games, he was like, oh, yeah, I go to IU and da-da-da-da-da. So we met. And so I'm like, okay, I'll put up the money, and we can go get Fernando, and the rest is history.
10: Hey. I mean, I don't see a problem with that. This is the world we live in. You have rich boosters who are told, hey, this is what we want to get. This is how we get there. He did that. I'm surprised so many people are shocked that Mark Cuban donated money. Like now that we know he likes Indiana and is an Indiana grad and all that, like, is it shocking that one of the richest guys who used to own an NBA franchise would be like, oh, NIL dollars, you're talking like 20 million could make a huge difference for your program. 20 million in the NBA is like an expiring contract that you're trying to get rid of. Like, of course he's going to give some money to that. What a shock that is. Why are people surprised by that?
2: I don't know. I just want him to get the Mavs back.
10: Well,
2: he wants
10: to get the Mavs back too.
2: Yeah, I think ain't he in negotiations?
10: He's trying to. Here's
14: the thing about
2: him. I mean, they getting the team in Vegas, so now the people don't
10: maybe
2: have
10: go
2: to
10: go out there. Yeah.
2: No, I'm saying the people
14: the
2: that own Dallas.
14: They were
2: allegedly tanking to try to move their team to Vegas.
10: Well, now they don't have to worry about that.
2: Exactly.
10: You're right. Yeah, maybe they'll sell it back to him. I don't know.
14: Are you guys not at all worried about Mark Cuban making Indiana football a juggernaut? Because, Mark, I don't think people fathom how rich Mark Cuban is. Like, he used to be on Shark Tank. He used to make the other sharks look poor. Like, would combine the net worths of all the other sharks and it wouldn't even reach Mark Cuban's net worth. he could write a blank check every year for Indiana football.
10: Well, that's fine. And I do acknowledge that, like, that probably happened to some degree, but I think the idea that some people are doing, and I personally feel like this is a little bit of loser talk, is when it's like, well, you can't expect Ohio State. How are we going to compete with Indiana now they got Mark Cuban? It's like, you think there aren't rich people that went to Ohio State that give money to this program? They may not have been wearing tight t-shirts and sitting on the sidelines of NBA games for the last decade, so you don't know their names, but there are billionaires who give money to this NIL fund. There are people who do fund this. Are they as rich as Mark Cuban? I don't know. I'm sure that if we knew that, we would probably have a little bit better idea of, like, exactly how the money all flows. But the idea that like Indiana paid $100 million for their roster and Ohio State can only get by with $30 million and we're even lucky to... That's not what's happening. This is not the Dodgers being Indiana. Like, I'm not going to hear that. If anything, Ohio State football to Indiana football, if they are like the Dodgers spending money... Then Ohio State's like the Yankees, where it's like, I don't want to hear excuses about getting outspent, because you also you're a legendary franchise. There should be no excuses. If you were the Tampa Bay Rays, I'd understand.
2: Let me ask you this.
10: But you're the Yankees of college football.
2: When you drove in this morning,
10: uh-huh,
2: what was the gas price?
10: Oh my God. It actually was down slightly, I think, but not by much.
2: It was $4.88.
10: Okay, there you go. It's down. It's a little bit lower. That's not good.
2: You don't think they feeling that?
10: Everyone's feeling it, but I'm saying the people who give money to the NIL are not the people feeling it. The people who are working the concession stands at Ohio State, where you're rounding up for NIL, they're feeling it, but not the people who sit in the luxury boxes. I'm not going to hear that about Ohio State, that they don't have enough money. There's money. You got to unlock it, but it's there.
14: If Ohio State doesn't win the national championship this year, Tyvus is going to blame it on the war in Iran. That's why.
10: You're like, what was the line? I don't know. I was paying too much attention to the Strait of Hormuz. I don't know. All right. 2 minutes away, we will talk with a legend. No loser talk in the next segment. It is Ryan Shazier. He will join us next. T-Bone and Tyvus on The Fan.
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8: Still watching two crashes in Southwest Columbus, both just outside of Urban Crest and Grove City. The first one's going to be on 71 northbound at State Route 104, also known as Frank Road. The shoulders are now blocked. Before, we did have that left lane and shoulder that were blocked out there. We also have a crash not too far away. As I mentioned, this is 270 westbound at that 71 split where that right shoulder is blocked. I'm 10TV's Brianna Albizu with your...
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2: We are now joined by Ohio State legend Ryan Shazier via Bryan Heating and Cooling System Fan Guest Hotline. Ryan, how you doing this morning?
26: I'm doing great, man. How you doing?
2: You know, can't complain. Got baby number three on the way, so getting ready for that. You know, finally having the boy. I should name him Ryan.
26: Hey, man. Hey, Titus. I think that's a wonderful name. But if I was you, I'll call him T2, you know, Titus Jr., Titus the Second.
10: Well, see, Ryan, he has been they want to do a T name, and he has been told Titus is off the books because his wife Lauren said there can only be one Titus Powell.
2: Lauren ain't going for it.
10: There's enough of those in the world.
26: All right.
10: So the suggestion from a lot of our listeners, he actually had a friend that suggested,
2: oh my goodness,
10: Tsunami for the name, since that starts with a T technically, and he'll be a force of nature. So
26: crazy.
10: We've been calling him Baby Tsunami, even though I don't think that's going to be the name. Baby Tsunami is what we're calling him here.
26: Hey, Titus, you should go with Titus.
2: that's too close, because if we walk in together and somebody says Titus or Titus, we both going to turn around.
26: Hey, man, hey, I'm just trying to keep it close to your name, bro. Hey, I was just trying to keep, you know, but hey, you know, your wife tell you what to do, hey, you got to do it.
10: That's right. Now, I was told a story by Titus about you, Ryan, that when you were at the facility, you had an issue where they made you eat a certain food. Titus says you were eating a lot of pizza back when you were at the Woody. Not by your own choosing, from what I understand. Can you tell us more about that?
26: Yeah, it was something called probation pizza. So basically, it's funny because now it's definitely probation. Like it's not even close to being a probation. But basically, I had to eat a medium pizza every day before practice. So when everybody else is in the team meeting and they're waiting to practice or waiting to hear, like, hey, what's the game plan for this week, you know, versus Michigan State or the team up north, they hear Ryan, not even hear Ryan, they see Ryan in the first two rows of the meeting room with a big box of pizza and a medium slice of pizza every single day, because I couldn't maintain my weight. And the thing is, I did everything I was supposed to do in training table, but I still couldn't maintain my weight because I lost it so fast. So they made sure I ate pizza before we even practiced.
2: Did you have a favorite pizza place?
26: The thing is, the place I started eating my pizza very soon became the place I stopped liking eating pizza. So, right. You know, so I liked it one place, then I started changing it up. It was just because that day is like, eating the same stuff every single day, man, it gets to you, bro. So, like, I didn't have a favorite pizza at that point. Even to this point, I don't eat pizza as much as I used to.
10: Ryan Shazier joining us in the Bryant Heating and Cooling Systems Fan Guest Hotline. You know, we were talking about your career and how you kind of, you know, redefined that position at linebacker, where you could kind of do a little bit of everything, put you wherever you needed to be. That obviously worked out in the NFL as well. But we had a couple guys just get drafted here, Sonny Styles, Arvell Reese, who I think carry on that legacy very well. Did you get a chance to watch those guys? And what are your thoughts on kind of what they look like at Ohio State and going to the NFL?
26: So at Ohio State, man, it's really, first of all, I want to say thank y'all for even saying that, you know, because it's a blessing when people say that about me at the position, because I was just trying to do my job, man, just make plays and hit people, you know, and run fast, you know. So, you know, and now that's the prototypical linebacker. But I would say the one thing that I'm really excited about Sonny and Arvell is I did watch both of them at Ohio State, and they both are a little bit of what you just said, like the linebacker that can do it all, right? But like Arvell, he's more of a guy that's kind of going to be like a Michael Parsons, where he's a middle linebacker, but he rushes excellently well, while Sonny is more of the Brian Urlacher type, where he can play linebacker, but he can cover really well because he also plays safety. So I'm really excited to see where these guys end up at, because I feel like they don't really have a ceiling, you know, because of how versatile they both are. So I'm really excited to see where they're at. But I think, you know, Arvell, he's going to be a wonderful player. I think he has, you know, all the upside in the world. That's why everybody had him as the number one player on the board. While I feel like Sonny is one of the guys that, like Caleb Downs, is that, you know, he's probably one of the safest picks that you're going to get because you know exactly what you're going to get with him.
13: You know, Ryan, to this day, you are probably the best blitzer I've ever seen or played with. And I would like to know, how did you do that? How did you do? Because you was like relentless when you blitz, and it seemed like you always got through. Who taught you how to blitz?
26: So when it came to blitzing, it kind of, you know, Coach Fick helped out a lot. Coach Vrabel helped out a lot. But then also, man, Tyvis, you know this, I used to watch a whole lot of film, man. And when a lot of times when I watch film, people have tendencies. Even when you don't try to have tendencies, you still have tendencies. That's why analytics are so big into the game now. And sometimes, especially when you're playing college players, their tendencies are so strong, it's hard for them to break them. You know, especially like at schools that aren't as big as Ohio State. Like Ohio State has all the technology to help us find every little thing that we need about somebody else. While like a Purdue may have it, but they might not have an extra, you know, GA to look at it for them and or help them out with it. You know, so like a lot of times Coach Vrabel would just tell me like, yo, look at how the quarterback like he may look to the right and look to the left versus in this game, then he's hugging the ball. Or the center, you know, they might be saying hut, hut, hut, but his head is never up. But the moment he picks his head up, he's snapping the ball a second behind it. It's like everybody had tails. So like I would look at the different tails when I would watch the different teams I would play. Like some players, like guys, everybody wear gloves nowadays, but like some guys then used to wear gloves sometimes. So, you know, like if their knuckles were real heavy or real white, they're coming downhill on you. You know what I'm saying? So it's like, all right, I'm not blitzing for a pass on this situation. I might be blitzing for a run. So like I might be a little late on my blitz, but I understand that I got to beat him to the point. You know what I'm saying? Like just little things like that. And that used to help me out. And then I kind of elevated that when I got to NFL.
13: That was a PhD course.
10: No kidding.
13: On blitzing. And it makes a ton of sense. Now, for the average person, they might not understand, but I just understood everything you just said. And it was actually perfect. Yeah, spot on.
10: Now, see, that's where... So, Ryan Shazier joining us, the Bryant Heating and Cooling Systems Fan Guest Hotline. I know you are an alumni of South Florida Express, one of the OG alumni of South Florida Express, and a lot of Buckeyes, you know, have come through there, Carnell Tate being one of them, and a guy who's still there, Jeremiah Smith, also South Florida Express. The guy I sit next to every day, Tyvis Powell, has been saying for an entire year at least since we've been working together that if you gave him one rep against Jeremiah Smith, one rep, he could lock him down. I just thought I would, you know, since you've, you know, have affiliations with both these guys, if you mind settling that debate, do you think Tyvis Powell can get out there? At what are you now, Tyvis? 32? 32 years
13: 32,
10: young.
13: 32, yeah.
10: Yeah. Do you think he could get out there for one rep on Jeremiah Smith and shut him down?
26: Hey, what did they say? Those who can't do coach and those who can't coach speak. That's what Tyvis is doing right now. Tyvis is doing a whole lot of speaking. I feel like Tyvis, with his, you know, expertise and, you know, him understanding the game of football, he may know a concept that or like know the release that Jeremiah wants to do, but it's certain things that Jeremiah got that Tyvis doesn't. And you know, if Tyvis try to press Jeremiah, then
13: I'm pressing.
26: Tyvis might get him on the press.
13: I'm pressing.
26: He might get him on the press, but Jeremiah might get him on the streak. You know what I'm saying?
13: He might not run a streak though. What if I cut it? What if I cut the streak off? He ain't got no choice but to run the comeback. I can pretty much dictate the route.
26: Tyvis, how much you weigh right now?
13: That's what you talking about is irrelevant.
10: What we know is there's a running bet that Cardale Jones is going to surpass him the other way, going to catch him going down as Tyvis is going up. I think that's kind of what we're thinking right now. So yeah, we'll leave it at that, right?
26: I think if Jeremiah has one rep, I think honestly he can run so many routes. But on I think the easy thing for him to do is just run streak on people because he's gonna outrun most guys. And then a guy would try to press him to throw his timing off, and he's going to still outrun him. You know what I'm saying? So, but he's going to still beat the press. So, Tyvis, there's a reason you play safety, my brother.
10: On the weight thing, There's a phrase Tyvus likes to use. You remember the freeway that goes around Columbus? Tyvus says it all the time. I-270. That's what he says now. That's the phrase that he says about the weight. So we just leave it at
2: that. 250.
26: Oh, that's how much you weigh,
2: Tyvus? Don't believe. Yo, dude, it's 257 to be exact. Thank you very much.
26: Oh, man, Tyvus, man. You better start running around I-270.
2: I'm losing weight, right? I'm on the... right now, I'm going down. I'm headed in the right direction, you know?
10: It's all muscle. Muscle, Ryan. That's what he tells us. So, hey, thank you for the time this morning. We appreciate it, and we'll do this again soon. Thanks so much.
26: Yeah, no problem. I appreciate you guys having me, man. It was a great time.
10: There you go, Ryan. He is a Buckeye legend. He is Ryan Shazier joining us. Brian Heating and Cooling Systems Fan Guest Hotline. Our thanks to him for that. We'll hit the buzzer next. T-Bone and Tyvus on the Fan.
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12: Looking at an 11-minute commute for our east side drivers after a crash just south of Reynoldsburg. Still watching it, 270 westbound just before State Route 256, where that left lane and left shoulder is still blocked out there. 21 miles per hour for your speeds, and seeing the backups closer towards Aetna. So if you can, I know, to avoid it all, those backups, that traffic, take this alternate route. It will save you time on this Wednesday. 70 to 310, then essentially taking 40 to State Route 256 will get you back westbound on 70. I'm 10TV's Brianna Albizu with your favorite.
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1: 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This is T-Bone and Tybus.
2: Joining the program, the greatest uncle you can ever have, Bo Bishop. Bo, I heard you had something to say to me. You was just obviously about me being late or not being late to the thing, the basketball thing. They said you had some comments. I haven't heard them, but what did you say?
20: I just said, at this day and age, you should know that if you are on time, you're late. Like, you needed to be there 15 minutes before tip.
2: I was there 10 minutes
20: before. For starters, how are you not in a suit?
2: They told me to
20: Pat Riley style.
2: They told me to wear the Fan gear.
20: Well, yeah. Then let's get you a suit with a Fan logo on it.
10: Let's get you the Vern Lundquist. Get you the CBS logo on the lapel. Just let's get except for the Fan logo.
2: Well,
10: let's
2: I don't have that. If they would have given me that, I would have wore it. So
20: you know who does have one of those?
2: Dom Tiberi.
20: He doesn't have the CBS. The CBS ones are iconic. Scooney has one.
10: Of course he does.
20: Oh. Because he did games before he got back into coaching. He did some games, and he has one.
10: That's pretty
20: great.
10: He's
20: got one of those. Yeah, I'm like, dude, that is... I assume he still has it. It was a big deal, I remember. But I mean, those things are mint. Those are perfect.
10: I wonder if that would mean as much to like a guy like him who it's like, yeah, I mean, I'd rather be playing or coaching, but I guess I'll do this on the side. But for those of us in broadcasting, it's like, oh, that's a big achievement to get the CBS Sports.
20: As a child of Boston in the 80s and remembering when CBS had the NBA coverage, I think he was aware of, I remember the conversation and being pretty aware of just how special that jacket was.
10: Okay. Yeah, that's fair.
20: Yeah. So, by the way, you didn't coach them up at all. I heard they were brutal. Went like 1-3. Nobody can play at the Fan anymore. That's like, do I got to come out of retirement?
2: Wait a minute. Hold on.
20: Not miss, or what do we got to do?
2: Bo, let's set the record straight because I'm tired of them getting on these airways just telling these lies. I'm gonna tell you the God honest truth for what happened and how each game. So obviously I missed the first game. I showed up at 12:05. I didn't know that they was already starting. The schedule said that they was going to start at 12:15. So I got there at 12:05. Okay, I will admit that when I got there, before I got down to the court, I was talking to a bunch of people. It was a bunch of people that knew who I was that wanted to have a conversation. Sure. So I had some small conversations, but I also said, hey, I got to go because my team is getting ready to play. When I got there, they were walking off the court. They had lost. They tell me that they didn't even warm up. They said that their first time touching the basketball was when they blew the whistle to start the game. I said, that's y'all fault because everybody else was out there doing layup lines and everything.
20: That's right.
2: So that's on them.
20: That's on
2: game
20: them.
2: Number two. I was there. Therefore, game number two, we settled. That was our problem.
20: What do you mean we settled?
2: They didn't try to drive and dish. They just wanted to shoot. They just shot and shot, and the shots weren't falling.
20: Do we have anybody who can shoot on this roster?
2: So Reimer's supposed to be this sharpshooter, but Reimer probably went, realistically, he probably went 3 of 20 on the day.
14: Oh, no. Yeah. All the way under
10: put
14: the
10: a
14: bus.
10: Little Austin Reeves from last night.
2: It was like that. Like his shot, it wasn't like his shots weren't online. They just weren't dropping.
20: Do I need to get Do you want me to send the boys up next time?
2: Please do. Please do. Because they'll probably listen to me. So I was telling them the shots aren't falling. Let's drive inside because they are calling fouls. And if you go to the free throw line, you get one shot. If you make it, you get 2 points. So I'm like, well, let's just drive and then work on it that way. Let's work inside out.
20: I like the philosophy.
2: They didn't want to do that. There was no pick. I'm telling them, let's run some pick and roll actions because you got a big that's kind of just sitting in the paint. They didn't want to do that. I'm like, we got to get the big guy out of the paint. So whoever he's checking need to come set a screen to get him out the paint so we can do some stuff. They did it one time. It worked. They didn't do it ever again. And that's just what it was.
20: So unconscionable.
10: I've learned that if Tyvus were

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1: Wow. Bo, send the boys down this year. This is ridiculous.
2: So I'm going to send the boys down. We got to be able to dribble with both hands if we're point guards. Sorry, yeah, DJ.
3: We can get them on an IC. We can get them out here as a contractor just for a day. Give them a 10-day. Get them down here to work out.
2: In Ohio high school sports now, right? We can throw them a few shekels and we can get them down there to represent a little bit better. I guarantee you, Bootsy ain't going 3 of 20.
3: That wouldn't be acceptable.
2: He's not going 3 of 20. I'll promise you that. And he's 10.
3: Oh yeah, no, that's fine. Good. We may have a little height disadvantage, but that's okay. We'll work around it.
2: Quickness.
3: So yesterday, Ryan Day, good interview there.
2: Yeah,
3: lots of good stuff to talk from that we got into some of that today. What do you guys have coming up today?
2: Yeah, I mean, the timing of that was pretty interesting, right? With the AFCA recommendations yesterday. It's funny. I mean, it's such a complicated conversation, but I do like that they're at least trying to solve one little problem. Like, let's just handle one thing. Like, let's not worry about all of the big problems. Let's just solve one little thing. So I think that's a little bit of a positive in the right direction. And then last night I had a weird experience watching the Cavs game that we'll get to right off the top, because watching James Harden is a scene, man.
4: It's a scene. You talking basketball?
2: Little bit. There just a touch. It's not baseball.
4: I don't even know basketball. Who you are anymore.
2: No. I don't. If I was leading with Grady Sizemore and what he did last night, then we'd have a problem.
4: You should be talking about Shohei giving up two home runs, which he hasn't done ever, I think, for the Dodgers.
2: I flipped over to that a little bit in one of the breaks last night. My plucky little Dodgers. Hopefully they can get this sorted out. I hate to see it.
3: Yeah, I know. They're
2: open up the purse strings and maybe see if we can get something going at the deadline. Is Mike Trout available? Can they get him too?
3: You know, these teams like the Dodgers and the Mets, if they would just spend money. Maybe they can actually win some baseball.
2: Well, one does it well.
3: Really.
2: It seems one of those two does it well.
3: Yeah, one of them seems to, and one of them just doesn't even understand what money how it works at all.
2: No.
3: All right, that's it. Bishop and Friends coming up 9 to noon on a first Friday. Thanks, Bo.
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3: Well, good news for former Buckeye Jaden Fielding, the much maligned kicker for Ohio State, air quotes, kicker for Ohio State, has landed with the Ottawa Red Blacks in the CFL. You will remember the CFL has a rule, although I think they're amending it this year. They've had a rule where if you miss a field goal, but you get it to land in the end zone and the other team does not return it out, that's actually worth a point for you. So, hey, sounds like a good league for him.
4: Smart man.
3: That's it for us. See you tomorrow. T-Bone and Tyvus on the Fan.
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8: The west side still looking busy when it comes to your road. 70 eastbound between 270 and 670 out there. Just have that portion where it just gets really slow, especially over by Wilson Road. No incidents to report in this area. Just a lot of people heading towards the city right now. At least some better news if you're heading downtown, taking 315 from that north side. 270 to Buffalo Road will only take you about 6 minutes. I'm 10TV's Brianna Albizu with your Fan traffic. 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
8: Good morning, I'm Eric Reeser. For the second year in a row, the Blue Jackets will have the 14th overall pick in the NHL draft. The league held the draft lottery last night. Jackets had a 1.5% chance to draw first, but could only have picked as high as 4, but they also could have picked lower than 14, so that's a positive. The Toronto Maple Leafs will have the number one overall pick in June's NHL draft in Buffalo. San Jose will pick at 2, Vancouver at 3, Chicago 4. In the NBA last night, the Pistons beat the Cavaliers 111-101 in game one of the Eastern Conference semifinals. Jarrett Allen had just 2 points after his double-double on Sunday. Detroit's going to host game two in the best of 7 Thursday night at 7. Out west, the Thunder crushed the Lakers 108-90 in game one of the Western Conference semis. And in baseball, both the Reds and Guardians lost on Monday. Cincinnati lost to the Cubs 3-2 in 10, while Cleveland fell at Kansas City 5-3. 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
9: I'm talking to Ohio State Athletic Director Ross Bjorken. Coach Day walking on with us right now. 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
12: Oh, Reese came in, and he handed me papers.
10: Yeah,
12: and then, it's a rundown. And then he said, you see that button? That's the only button you need to worry about. Don't touch. There's 8,000 buttons in front of me. Oh, I didn't know what he was talking about.
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6: 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Ryan Baker and Eric Reeser. Act accordingly. 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
14: All right, let's do it live on a First Friday Miracle edition of the program. Bo and the boys with you for the next three. A little higher or lower coming out of spring football at 10 o'clock. Bill Bender going to join us in the sporting news. Our buddy, he joins at 10:30 and then 11 o'clock. It is your turn for a little hey, guys. Get those into the fellas at 971BFS. You can also do so live in the YouTube chat. We will take those coming up at 11 o'clock. Get your officially endorsed as well. Wanted to start here. Had an interesting experience last night watching the Cavs game, and it reminded me of something. I grew up a Lakers fan, and for the majority of my life, they were the sports team that mattered most to me. For some of you, the team that might matter most to you is probably Ohio State football. For some of you, it could be the Blue Jackets or the Crew or the Gardos / Indians for Reese. Whatever your most passionate thing was, the team that I cared most about as a kid was the Los Angeles Lakers, and I would watch pretty much every game they played, every game that I could. All the way really through college, early professional, and really probably until we had kids, if they played, I'd watch. That's how much, I was kind of into it. And I recall this moment in just crystal clear. Coming out of winning back-to-back championships in the early 2000s, and you could start to feel a little friction between Shaq and Kobe and all of those things. The Los Angeles Lakers acquired Karl Malone. Now, I hated Karl Malone, hated him, hated his entire career. He was kind of the one guy. My brother was a Bulls fan, so I was always trying to minimize Jordan and the Bulls at that time. But he was the one guy I couldn't even root for against Chicago was Utah and Karl Malone. I could not stand Karl Malone, could not stand the way he went about his business. Didn't like any of it. In the 2003-2004 season, Karl Malone played for the Los Angeles Lakers. And you were in this impossible spot of now rooting for somebody who, quite honestly, I couldn't stand on the court, off the court, any of it. And it's like, this looks wrong. There's no reason for this guy to be in this uniform. I can't stand the way he goes about his business at all. We've had one of these here in town. I don't know how many of you are honest enough to remember it, but AR and I were doing the show when they hired Urban. And a great many of you, we used to take calls at that time, a great many of you could not stand that hire, could not stand it because of what had happened in the national championship game, could not stand it. And the reality was that it flipped, obviously. It started to flip and it moved around and then obviously everything was fine and winning solves all. Now, Karl Malone did not win with the Lakers. They ended up losing in the finals to the Pistons and the Lakers broke up and Shaq got traded to Miami and the rest kind of became history. Kobe had the second titles later on in his career with Powell and then that was kind of the end of it. But for one season, I had to root for Karl Malone. And as I'm watching the Cavaliers last night, and I'm not a Cavaliers fan per se, but my kids like him. My wife's from Cleveland, so especially this time of year, we'll watch. And the kids were excited to watch, and I was excited that they were to watch something other than their phones.
11: I felt the same way watching James Harden last night. And he wasn't even that bad. He had 22, 8, and 7. I just cannot stand the way that he plays basketball. I cannot stand the way that his influence has had on the game in terms of the ability to just draw fouls and go one-on-one and get people in the air, all the stuff that he did in his prime when he got the MVP. I can't help but watching, thinking that some of the way he goes about his business is limiting what Donovan Mitchell can do. I cannot stand watching him play. I cannot stand watching the Cavs with him on the roster. I suppose potentially they're better with it or not. I haven't watched as much as you have, Reese. I don't know if this is a better version of them or not, but I just know I can't stand watching this. And yet I have to, and I'm going to root for them because I want them to at least beat the Pistons and at least for our sake and for all of your sake who are Cavs fans, get to an Eastern Conference final, hopefully against New York, and you kind of have all the atmosphere that kind of comes with that. But I don't know how many more games of watching this guy play basketball I can handle because I feel like I'm at the end of the rope with it right now.
8: I would say you've at least got three more. If they are swept out of the Eastern Conference semis, I think they come to an agreement with Harden to trade him. He's got a player option for next season. Yeah, I don't think he'll be on this roster. I said this on T-Bone and Tyvus the day after the Garland-Harden trade. I said the Cavs just went from an Eastern Conference semifinal knockout to an Eastern Conference semifinal knockout. I understand their desperation.
11: Like a move, you think?
8: The move was linear. You're paying about the same price. In Harden, you're getting an aging vet that's going to, in the playoffs, drive you nuts, rather than a young player that you can't rely on to be healthy by the playoffs. Yeah. And throughout this regular season, the only thing that's mattered is the postseason.
11: Yeah.
8: And I think for Harden last night, because there's a moment in the fourth where the Cavs tied up, largely because of the 13 points for James Harden. But I also saw this, that he had just as many shots made as he had turnovers. Mm-hmm. And so the first three quarters are a little negated because of the 13 he has. But also with the free throw disparity last night, I think the Pistons went to the free throw line 36, or at least had 36 free throw attempts compared to just 15 for the Cavaliers. Donovan Mitchell after the game says, well, I don't flop, when he was asked about the disparity. Well, James Harden does.
11: Yeah.
8: And I wonder if because you're wearing the same uniform, because there were some times where Harden was looking for the flop call and he didn't get it. He does that silly jump into the defender as he's shooting and hopes to get the call, and they didn't give it to him. This is going to be a frustrating series if Harden continues to play like this, and there's no reason to believe that he won't.
11: You ever had to root for somebody you hate, Bick?
15: It's funny because I'm trying to think of this with my teams.
11: There's two I can think of for Blue Jackets that you ended up hating, but my guess is you didn't hate them in the moment of acquisition. That'd be Adam Foote and Jeff Carter.
8: I was about to say, did Jeff Carter do anything for you?
15: So, I never had the vitriol for Adam Foote like a lot of people did. And I understand he forced his way out. Mm-hmm. But the Adam Foote move was great. It's what the Blue Jackets needed. Unfortunately, they didn't do more with that and get more around him. Mm-hmm. The Jeff Carter thing, I don't think I ever had the hate for Jeff Carter because he never wanted to come here in the first place.
11: No.
15: So why would you make the trade? And it was just a desperate move. So I was probably more mad that the Blue Jackets made the move than, and I always thought Mike Richards, who ended up getting traded to the LA Kings first from the Flyers before Jeff Carter came here. Mike Richards was always the guy I wanted from the Flyers anyway, because he was that guy that is a jerk, is a prick.
11: Jeff was
15: on
11: a jerk
15: the
11: too.
15: Ice. Yeah, but he didn't play that way.
11: No, he did not.
15: Mike Richards played that way, and that's that guy that the Blue Jackets have always kind of needed. One guy I think of that probably a lot of Blue Jackets fans didn't like when he came in, but they ended up loving him, and it's just like a Brad Marchand situation, is Scott Hartnell. There's a lot of hate for Scott Hartnell. No, I always loved Hartnell's game, and I thought it would be perfect, just like I love Brad Marchand's game and think he would be perfect for the Blue Jackets. But there's probably a lot of people when that move was made that didn't like it. I can think of one on the Browns, and it wasn't because he came from another team. It was because he came from Michigan, and I actually never thought he would be very good, was Jabril Peppers.
11: Jabril Peppers, yeah.
15: I never carried that.
11: He really thought that people didn't like him because he went to Michigan, and I don't think that was that big of an issue, was that side of it. Like, Donovan Peoples-Jones didn't have any trouble with that. I don't think it was... I don't think it was that. I think most people thought it was a reach to draft him where he was drafted. Mm-hmm. And maybe that was where the issue was. Do you guys remember? How did you feel about the Urban thing? I remember I had, because I covered him at Florida, and I remember I had to come on here all the time and say, like, I promise you, he is going to win at a massive level. And there were a ton of people who were pissed off at that hire.
16: I was thrilled.
11: I mean, I remember taking, AR can attest to this. We took a ton of calls of people that were pissed off about that.
16: Just still sore over 06.
11: I guess. Yeah.
16: But I remember being, I remember in the, was it the Capital One Bowl that Ohio State played Florida in? Mm-hmm. I'm like, that's fine. We got your coach. Like thinking that this, he
11: it's
16: was
11: the Gator Bowl, wasn't it?
16: Gator Bowl. He was going to do exactly what he did in Florida at Ohio State.
11: Yeah.
16: Like it was just going to be national recruiting. You're winning all of these battles. You're actually able to take on Nick Saban and win. Yeah. And you're going to build your program. I think there were a lot of people that saw what Urban did coming because it was just known.
15: Yeah, I never had a problem with the Urban thing because you knew he was going to win. He was one of the best coaches in college football, and you were getting that. I will say this, Bo, talking about the hate, and we talked about this a couple weeks ago. I do not think transfers between Michigan and Ohio State should be allowed, and I don't trust any Buckeye that was a Wolverine before. Like Justin Pippen, I'm never going to like him, and I'm never going to trust him.
11: Well, yeah. I mean, how about Kerry Combs running around in maize and blue? How crazy
15: is
11: that?
15: That's awkward.
11: When every time I see an image of them with him up that, I just think that looks crazy to see him in that stuff. I don't know if you've heard this, but it's the funny thing about, I just remember this with the Urban thing. I remember doing, we're doing Bishop and Rothman, and I said, Urban coming to Ohio State is Don Draper selling Mercedes-Benz. Mad Men was at its kind of at the middle of its run at that point. And I remember saying that. And then John Hamm became later the voice of Mercedes-Benz in their ads. Like it actually ended up happening. Don Draper did sell Mercedes-Benz. Rooting for people you hate is tough, or at least hate to watch. I don't think personally against Harden. But bigger picture, obviously, that one didn't go that well last night. And really, this was not great from an entertainment standpoint. We'll get to all of those things. Ryan Day said something with us yesterday that the timing of it is certainly pretty prescient. We'll get to that coming up at 9:30. We're off and running on a First Friday. Bishop and Friends right here on The Fan.
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25: from the Logan AC and Heat Services Weather Center.
26: Cloudy skies eventually become mostly sunny throughout the day, with our temperatures getting up into the upper 50s to low 60s, and then for tonight, becoming mostly clear overnight with our lows into the upper 30s to low 40s. For Thursday, we will see clouds increase, but overall a pretty lovely day with temperatures in the upper 50s to low 60s. For The Fan, I'm meteorologist Meredith Garfalo with the 10 Weather Impact Forecast.
18: 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They'll offer betting advice, but don't bet on it being good. 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
11: Radu on social saying he hated rooting for Neymar with Messi at Barcelona. He said that was more having to do with just the way that he played, not necessarily a rivalry thing. Which did get me thinking, though, of probably the best example of this is happened in one of the great rivalries in sports, which is Barcelona-Real Madrid. In the early 2000s, Barcelona had a captain named Luis Figo, who was beloved captain, and he joined Real Madrid on a $62 million transfer at the time, which was really, really big. So the second time he returned to Barcelona as a player, the fans there threw a pig's head onto the field. That's hate. That's hate. That's all-time dislike on that side of things. That was pretty good. Harden didn't do anything in terms of from a rival standpoint, but the way he goes about a business is tough. I don't really know. It's you watch these two teams play last night. It's hard to imagine a scenario where the Cavs make this a long series. It just feels like a very brutal matchup for them. And I don't watch all their games, but it feels to me like Cade Cunningham had an off night and they still won by 10.
16: Yeah. Now Jared Allen's almost unplayable. 2 points following up that the double-double that he had, and it's like they kind of forgot that you know, Jalen Duren had a double-double last night for the Pistons, and they were kind of forced to just keep it in James Harden's hands. And I know he had 13 in the fourth quarter, but you're digging yourself out of a hole. You're coming out of the gate with no energy, and that's one of the tougher games I've watched this season, of a season filled with tough games. There's just no real fight in this team. And I don't. I mean, I said, what, Cavs in 5 yesterday? Probably switch that to Pistons in 5.
11: It was bad. It was bad. The other one, there's no chance. I did watch a little of the late game, Lakers, Thunder. There's nothing the Lakers can do there. That's an absolute beatdown. I think the NBA is, this will be very interesting to watch. So Cavs, Pistons was on Peacock. So on one of my TVs, that's an easy away you go. On the other one, every time I load it, I have to retype in the password, do the stupid QR code. And I find that it's not the smoothest watch. I find that it gets behind, that it gets choppy. The two apps I have the biggest problem with all the time, and It's not an internet speed issue, so I don't know if it's TVs or what it is, if it's the apps, are Peacock and Paramount. Those are the two that I have the most trouble with. Like every other app that I stream with, pretty smooth. Netflix, Prime, all of them pretty smooth. For whatever reason, the Peacock app for me is a mess.
15: That's interesting, because I never have a problem with Peacock. Like very rarely do I ever have to re-sign in. When I signed into my phone Saturday to watch the Kentucky Derby, it was super easy. Like Peacock is always so simple for me, so that's weird.
11: On my phone, it's good.
15: Okay.
11: Because I've done that before where I'm at U Sports and I'll stream like a Buckeye game while I'm watching mm-hmm. or keeping an eye on something like hoops. And on my phone, it works pretty good. But I find on the TVs, it's been tough.
15: Did you see, by the way, you mentioned the Lakers there for a second. Did you see Ric Flair choosing violence with Luka Doncic last night?
11: Nature Boy?
15: Yeah.
11: No, I did not. What was he doing?
15: He threw out this tweet. Luka,
11: what?
15: Please get in the game. Take a shot of cortisone and deal with the pain. They are paying you $50 million a year and you're not there. WTF. Hope Genie Bus trades you next year. Nobody Holy wants a cow. Lame duck on their team.
11: Oh, my God. Why? What is Flair? What is?
16: I know Flair was a Lakers fan.
11: Who isn't he a fan of?
16: That's true.
15: Whoever pays him money, he's a fan of.
11: I think we've seen him. I've seen him like on the Michigan.
15: Yeah.
11: In Michigan football. I know he's done Buckeye football.
15: But I do believe he is like actually a Michigan fan and a Lakers fan. Like I do think those are two of his fandoms. But he chose violence with Luka.
11: How old is he? He is 77 years old.
16: Well, here's Ric Flair on Ohio State.
1: I can't stand Ohio State.
11: Mm. Oh, okay. We hate to see that.
15: That's not
11: He went to the University of Minnesota, didn't he?
16: That wasn't Ric Flair. That was like Richard Fleer. He was
11: Different guy?
16: He's the ultimate if you live long enough to... Well, I guess if you live a gimmick long enough, you become the gimmick.
15: Who lives their gimmick better? Flair or Tiberi?
16: I don't know if better is the right word, but it's Ric Flair.
11: Can you imagine? Could Tiberi out Tiberi Ric Flair out Ric Flairing Ric Flair?
16: Nobody can out gimmick Ric Flair.
15: I don't think you're going to out.
11: Don't tell Dom no. I wouldn't tell him no. I wouldn't. The crazy thing for me with Flair is I didn't ever watch WCW as a kid because we didn't have cable. I didn't even know who he was. There used to be a WWE magazine that a friend of mine would get every month. And so that was kind of the way of keeping up in between like Saturday night's main event. And then my aunt would record like the pay-per-views. She would do that a little bit. So that was kind of the only avenue in, but I'd never seen this WCW stuff. So then in the early 90s, Flair came over to WWF. Mm-hmm. It was called at the time.
15: Yeah.
11: And I could tell that it was a really big deal that he came over. But I remember kind of thinking like, well, what's the big deal? Like compared to the other guys who were wrestling in WWF at that time, from a skill standpoint and like a high flying stuff that would impress you as a kid, he didn't really have any of that. But God, he was great on a mic.
16: I remember this was 2003. He became like they did a storyline where he was the half owner of the WWF and he wrestled Undertaker at WrestleMania. And I'll tell you what, that was my first introduction to a Ric Flair match. It's pretty great. And they didn't do anything special. They just kind of wrestled around and, well, Flair bled.
11: Oh, yeah.
16: He did that a lot.
15: He always bled.
16: Yeah.
11: Yeah. Yeah. He could do that a lot. Some of his.
15: Makes me bleed my own blood.
11: I think the biggest thing that's benefited Flair has been the GIF generation. Those little clips of him in the 80s running his mouth. Like those things I think have given him an entirely new life the last 20 years.
16: It's like no context Ric Flair.
11: Yeah, that stuff.
16: On X is great.
11: Yeah, yeah. That stuff all wins and he leans into all of it. So all of those things hit. What do we got tonight in the... We got Knicks, Sixers tonight, so they're going to be on this schedule, right? They'll play them every other day now?
16: Yeah, tonight, 76ers at Knicks, Timberwolves at Spurs, and then that copy and paste to Friday.
11: It's going to be tough.
16: What you had last night, Thursday.
11: I'll be honest with you. So tonight's games are on ESPN, so that they're going to get a little bit more attention, you know, kind of from the casual fan. Then they go back to Prime Video on Thursday. This will be an interesting case study to see how much of this the fans can tolerate or are willing to tolerate. How hard are you willing to look for your games?
15: Mm-hmm.
11: We see it all the time. And I just like to be on ESPN one night, Prime the next, Peacock the next. You're making people do a lot of work to find your stuff, man.
15: It is
11: the
15: going
11: casual
15: to be,
11: fans.
15: It's going to be interesting to see the difference in the NBA with the Peacock Prime numbers versus the ESPN numbers and see the difference there. You actually have a pretty good night for playoffs if you want to find stuff because NBA on the ESPN, the NHL is on TNT. So most people have all that stuff. So it's not going to be too difficult this evening.
16: I do think because the streamers are never fully honest over the numbers that you get someone either Prime or Peacock or maybe both touting record viewership for these playoffs.
11: It'll be interesting to see how this all goes out because ESPN is the hockey is all on kind of the traditional places. Ryan Day was on with us yesterday. He mentioned something about the calendar, something we talk about a lot. Timing was pretty good as the AFCA said, you know what? We agree. We'll get to some of the details on that in 2 minutes. Bishop and Friends right here.
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5: What's up with you?
11: All right, here's what's up on a First Friday Miracle edition of the program. Ryan Day on with us yesterday, and one of the talking points that Coach and I had to do with the college football calendar. Here was what Coach had to say about it.
10: What we're doing is we're having a hard time putting all of these issues and looking at them through one lens. I think they're all happening in sort of like silos is the best way to put it. You know, whether you have the portal, when that opens, you have the amount of teams that are in the playoffs, you have the calendar itself. So you add all those things together, boy, it makes for kind of a crazy December and January. So I think one of the things that, you know, I'm going to keep trying to challenge everybody, and we go to our Big Ten meetings here in a couple of weeks, is like we need to make these decisions with all of those things in mind, not just individual decision. I think there's a lot of thoughts out there about all of these issues, but to me, like we need the season to be over before we start going down the portal of figuring out who our next team is going to be and our next roster is going to look like. But it is what it is right now. And so, yeah, during that time period, we are looking for those connections and making sure these guys understand what it means to be at Ohio State.
11: So Coach was on with us yesterday at 10 o'clock. By yesterday afternoon, Ross Dellinger reporting that the American Football Coaches Association voted last week to recommend the college leaders implement a playoff with, quote, the maximum number of participants. What does that even mean? What, 64? I guess you're connecting the dots and saying it'd be the 24-team model floated by Tony Petitti. Discontinue conference championship games, preserve Army Navy's exclusive window, but hold other games on that day. End the college football playoff by the second week of January, at least 6 days between games. Those were their recommendations. the maximum number, this is just self-preservation. Don't make it. It's not even about money for the coaches. That's athletic directors' jobs. That's presidents' jobs, commissioners' jobs. It's not about the money for the coaches. The coaches want to save their bacon. You can't fire somebody if they say, hey, we made the playoff. What do you mean? I made the playoff. That's the minimum requirement here. You got to make the playoff. Well, if 24 teams can make it, the whole top 25 damn near is in the playoff at that point. So what type of privilege is that if you make the playoff? That's like saying, oh, yeah, we're a tournament team in college basketball, but you lose in the first round every year. Well, okay, well, what is that? That's better than not making the tournament, but not by much. So the 24th thing, it's going to happen. And Bake, you've been pretty on that it's going to happen. I was, I guess, hopeful that it wouldn't, but it is. It's more and more coaches see it as a way to save their own rear ends and to stay employed. And so that's why they want to be able to do it. The discontinuing the championship games, preserving the Army-Navy exclusive time window, but holding other games on that day. I suppose what they're saying is that they would start that first round of playoffs Thanksgiving weekend. If you're discontinuing conference championship games, if you have 24, how many get a bye? Is that a, because you'll have 16 game, is that an 18 bye? Is that what that looks like when you pull up the bracket?
15: God, that's gross.
11: It is gross. But that to me feels like what they're going for is you play that first round on that Thanksgiving weekend, because the next thing they want is they want this thing all done by the second week of January, which is very, very doable to do that if you get started as soon as you possibly can. You're not going to play games during the Christmas holiday, though, so that's a bit of a mess. But at least this is a step in the right direction of some bit of common sense, because I'm talking to Coach yesterday, and you talk about he's preparing for playing in a national quarterfinal or semifinal while trying to be in the portal and while trying to finish a recruiting class. Like, it just doesn't make any damn sense. And there are solutions to it, and the calendar's there to be fixed. You just have to try to fix it. And it feels like they're finally getting on board with all of that.
16: Yeah, these are, I mean, solvable issues, right? And that they have coaches, coaches of note. You have Brett Bielema, Brett Venables, Clark Lee, Pat Fitzgerald. It looks like Jeff Munkin is a member of the AFCA board, so that's the Army-Navy fix, or at least that's the, how do we know that Army-Navy are okay with moving that game, which just got an executive order to kind of maintain that window? Well, Army's head coach is telling you that he's on board with all of this.
11: I don't think they care about playing it. I just think they want it to stand on its own. I don't think they care about it being, you know, any weekend. You know, I don't.
16: Not in particular. Matters. They just want that window to themselves.
11: They just want a window to themselves. Yeah.
16: And this would do that. I think it would give other games on the same day. It would just give Army Navy like a 3-4 hour window.
11: So this is, why don't you guys pull up a calendar for this year in December? And let's just say that they did this, and let's just see how the weeks would play out. So 24 team playoff is 8 byes. So it's the 1 through 8 seeds all get byes. So in your head, just envision it this way. If you have a 1 seed and an 8 seed in a top bracket, they both are in a bye situation, a 4-5 in a bracket in a bye situation, a 2-7 in a bye, and then a 3-6 in a bye situation. Then you would have the 17, God, this is so stupid. 17 playing the 16 to play the 1, the 9 playing the 24 to play the 8, the 20 playing the 13 to play the 4, the 12 playing the 21 to play the 5, and so forth and so on. So you're playing 1, 2, 3, 4, 5 weeks of games is what that requires. So if you start that first round on Thanksgiving, which this year falls on when? Thanksgiving is the 26th this year?
15: Yeah, looks like the 26th of November is Thanksgiving.
11: Okay, so if you play that first round on the 28th, that's 1 week.
15: Mm-hmm.
11: That would make the second round
15: that would be December 5th.
11: Okay, the third would be
15: the 12th.
11: The 12th. Honestly, you don't even need to do that because you only have 2 more rounds left.
16: You could jump.
15: Or do you want to get away from Christmas?
16: So you jump Christmas, but then you're doing what I think a lot of people have asked and finishing the entire season on or by and around New Year's Day.
11: They're never going to do that, but they could play the semifinals. I mean, they really don't need to start Thanksgiving. They could start the first week in December. You could give everybody the bye of Thanksgiving and say, go be with your families, enjoy Thanksgiving, and we'll start this thing that first weekend in December, and you still have plenty of time. You could play the first round on the first weekend of December, which would be the 5th, the second round on the 12th, the third round on the 19th. You're off the 26th, so now you're playing the semifinals on New Year's Eve, New Year's Day, which is the Wednesday, Thursday, play one of them on each, and then you're playing the national championship game. You could play it the following Friday night or Thursday night. Which, on January 8th or 9th.
15: Isn't that how it kind of was when we first went to like a playoff format and whatnot? You had like your semifinals, yeah. January 1st or 2nd, and then 8th, 9th, somewhere in there, you were playing the title game.
11: Yeah. Yeah. There's plenty of time. This isn't even anything that dramatic. You're just taking week one and making it week zero. You're just putting the Ohio State Michigan game, the Iron Bowl. You're just putting all of that stuff the way it used to be, which is the Saturday before Thanksgiving. You play Army-Navy on Thanksgiving weekend, and then you start the playoff the first weekend in December. There's plenty of time. You still have a bye for the Christmas holiday. That's easy. You still have that as a bye week. Then you get a little rest. Then you come and play national semifinals on New Year's Eve, New Year's Day, and play the following. I think Thursday would be kind of money. I hate the Monday. Friday would be awesome because everybody's off on Saturday, and so that would be great to play a national championship game on Friday. The only thing you'd have to do is just you'd have to play around the NFL a little bit in December.
15: That's the Thursday problem, right? Is the NFL has Thursday night games.
11: That I'm only saying for the national championship, though. I'm saying like the rest of the playoff, just play them on Saturdays, go to head-to-head with the NFL and just say, I'm sorry, like we'll do the best we can. Like you're not going to get these massive – when you're going to 2014 playoff – like, we can't protect windows anymore. You got to get games in. You're going to be playing games head-to-head with each other. You're not going to have college football playoff games and windows all to themselves with 24 teams.
16: So the CFP commissioners are scheduled to meet in person in mid-June to likely review these recommendations by the American Football Coaches Association. They've got till December 1st to tell ESPN of their plan. Is this implemented by the next set of playoff? So it'll be the 2027 season.
11: I think a version of this is...
16: six.
11: I think a version of it is. I think that the, think of it, silos of problems, right? One silo is the financial stuff, which is problematic. That's the most complicated. The second thing is the eligibility silo. That one is definitely less complicated than the money one. And it feels like they have a solution for that. Five to play five. Whenever you start playing, you have 5 years to play five, and that's kind of it. That seems like a workable solution. And this is the most of the three. This is the easiest. This is the easiest to fix. Just move the games up a week, get rid of the December signing day, keep the portal closed until January when the season's over. That's a pretty easy fix for everybody that everybody can co-sign. I don't know who would have a problem with any of it.
15: Isn't it crazy how fast the narrative on the 2014 playoff has flipped? I mean, it was the only people that wanted it, the only person that wanted it was Tony Petitti. He was laying, then, you know, the Big Ten schools, they were being good soldiers and following along. But that was it. Now, all of a sudden, yep, this is where we're going.
11: I don't know so I still hate it. I mean, I about got sick just reading that ridiculousness. The 17 playing the 18. I mean, what are we doing? I mean, just think of the garbage teams I'm talking about here. You talk about the 18th ranked team in the country?
16: Yeah.
11: 21st ranked team in the country? Get out of here. I do not need to see them play anymore.
16: Looking at 20 playing. Yeah. Just the bracket and the way it's set up going into championship weekend. You've got North Texas playing Michigan, Tennessee playing Notre Dame, Georgia Tech playing BYU, Virginia playing Utah.
11: These are not serious.
16: I'm good with all that. You know, Navy would have played Vanderbilt.
11: Do we need those games?
15: No.
16: The conferences do, and I see the, damn it, Tony Petitti, I see the vision. Because this is his job, and this is the job of conference commissioners.
11: Yeah, his job is to make more money, and he's going to get more money for this. The conferences are going to get more money if they can get organized. You're going to get a lot of bad ball, is what it is. There aren't that many teams. So, and of course, I get why the coaches are saying it. The administrators are saying it because there's more money, and the coaches are saying it because now I can save my job. I'm a playoff team. So all of a sudden, I mean, just think of this. Like USC and Michigan would both be playoff teams, Bake. 9-4 teams would both be playoff teams in this model.
15: I wonder, though, is it going to save jobs? Because people, I think, are going to realize eventually, yeah, you got in, but you lost in the first round. You're not advanced. Like, I don't think getting in is going to save your job. It might for a season.
11: It will for a little bit.
15: But it is.
11: Until people start to wrap their head around how stupid it is.
15: It's just like if you're the 76th team in the NCAA tournament, is that going to save your coaching job?
11: I think 24 is stupid. I think it sucks. I think 16 is too much. To me, it's 8 at most. But this is where they're heading because they need some more inventory. Boy, the conspiracy theorists are out. We'll get to this story coming up next. Bishop and Friends right here on The Fan.
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11: 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I got this from Snagglepuss asking the question, what would they do with the Heisman? I think you just do it Thanksgiving weekend, if they insist on still doing it that way. I think the Heisman has to make a decision. I don't have a problem Heisman staying where it is, just from the standpoint of if you change it, I think it becomes most valuable player on the team that wins the national championship. Maybe that's what it should be. I don't know. That's a tricky question. Is the MVP awards in professional sports, are they minimized if the player that wins them, if their team doesn't win it? In some instances in the NBA, I think sometimes that's been the case. I don't know that I've ever looked at an NFL MVP if they didn't win the Super Bowl and thought, well, we got that wrong. That's kind of a preference thing.
16: Yeah, I would think that if this goes into effect, they move it to just the regular season, and then you have the playoff make their own MVP, and then you can throw a sponsor on it like the Heisman does with Nissan.
11: Yeah.
16: I think there is a difference, and I hope that they can differentiate a difference. I don't care which one it is, but...
11: Yeah.
15: I guess the one thing I would say, and I'm normally a Heisman should be the regular season and everything else is extra. What are the chances, though, the Heisman winner now is going to come from a team that's outside of these 24 playoff teams?
16: Zero.
15: It's zero. So why not just take the whole thing and, you know, have all of it be part of the voting?
11: Boy, you're right, because I was even thinking about, like, Travis Hunter, because that wasn't a great Colorado team, but they still won 10 games, I think.
16: They'd have probably been in the playoff in the system.
11: Yeah, I think they probably would have. I mean, everyone is.
16: And does this vaporize the idea of having that play-in gimmick?
11: So, refresh the audience. Scott dropped that on us yesterday, Reese, and I love Scott, so I wasn't getting into it, but he was really a proponent of it. As you can probably tell by my leading tone, I am not.
16: So instead of a conference championship game, the weekend that the conference title tilts would normally be on, the conferences have, what was it, four games where one plays eight, two plays seven, and so on, and then that's how you seed the playoff from your conference?
11: I couldn't tell if he was proposing that or like one plays two, three plays four, five plays six, seven plays eight. I don't even, I think they both suck.
16: Still seeds into the playoffs somehow. Again, that's, we're workshopping it and we're trying to throw stuff at a wall to see what sticks. But
11: I would say what I thought he was going to go, where I thought Scott was going to go with that was like have conference games that weekend that play into the tournament. So in other words, like not for seeding, but they don't want to do that because nobody wants to play leverage games. But like, it's almost like, okay, oh, the Big Ten in a 2014 playoff, the Big Ten has three automatic seeds. And then the last two Big Ten seeds that get in, you have to play play-in games. Maybe I could get behind that. But I don't, like Ryan Day sure as hell does not want to play another high leveraged game before going over a five game stretch to win a national championship.
16: I mean,
11: and I don't think they need to.
16: Extrapolate that out to the other conferences.
11: Yeah.
16: Like Joey McGuire doesn't at Texas Tech. Kirby Smart damn sure does it with Georgia.
11: No. I mean, Kirby was pissed off. He's had to play the SEC title game the last few years.
15: So it sounds like to me in this proposal that those would be gone because you're going right in on conference championship week. You're going right into playoff games. In a way we go. To me, you have already devalued the regular season much. Why are we devaluing it again? Like Ohio State, Michigan, as much as we hate it, doesn't mean what it used to anymore. No. Now it's going to mean absolutely nothing other than, hey, it's our rival. But how many guys are, if Ohio State, I don't know.

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1: Schedule is a real one. And the year after that, they got Bama, and so there are. But even that 24 season, hell, even last season, you had the Texas game, thankfully. Imagine if you didn't have that, because they probably won't schedule those type of games anymore. You had the Texas game, the Penn State game, and you had the Michigan game. Everything else, how much fun was it? It was like, okay, they won, on to the next. Okay, they won again, on to the next. Like, the thing that makes this sport so special forever has been that the games mattered. The games mattered, and the talent wasn't always going to equate, but on any given Saturday, you had to continue to win to have a chance. You go to 24, I mean, quite honestly, coaches won't do it, but they could go completely the other way. They could play NFL schedules. You could play no paycheck games. You could just play all bangers, because you're going to go, Ohio State could go 8-4 and make the playoff. No doubt that would happen, playing an ambitious schedule. Hell, last year, Iowa wouldn't even have been like a, they would have been the 17 seed in this ridiculous thing. They were 9-4 football team. And they would have been in. They've already done it. It sucks. It does suck. Now we'll all watch.
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5: Good morning, I'm Eric Reeser. No ping pong luck for the Blue Jackets last night. CBJ did not win the draft lottery for the 25th straight year. Columbus will pick at 14 in next month's NHL draft in Buffalo. The Toronto Maple Leafs won the number one overall pick, likely to use it on Penn State forward Gavin McKenna. San Jose's going to pick at 2, Vancouver at 3, Chicago 4th. In baseball last night, the Cubs beat the Reds 3-2 in 10. It's the fifth straight loss for Cincinnati. Both teams are back at Wrigley Field tonight at 7:40 in game 3 of the 4-game set. As for the Guardians, Cleveland lost in Kansas City 5-3. Third straight loss for the Guardians. Both teams are back at Kauffman Stadium tonight at 7:40. In the NBA last night, the Pistons beat the Cavs 111-101 in game 1 of the Eastern Conference semifinals. Detroit's going to host game 2 of the best of 7 on Thursday. On the court tonight, the Knicks host the Sixers in game 2 of their Eastern Conference semis. New York leads there 1-0. 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
7: All right, second hour on a First Friday Miracle edition of the program. Still time to get your Hey Guys questions into the fellas at 971-BFS. Also do so in the YouTube chat. That is coming up in about an hour from now. Bill Bender is coming up in 29 minutes from now. Now, time for a little higher, lower.
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5: I think it was early this week or late last week, we talked about one ESPN college football analyst's post-spring top 25. I think it was Josh Pate of ESPN. Well, Joel Klatt released his earlier this week. Fox Sports' Big Noon Kick Man.
7: All right.
5: Has 25 teams he's ranked after spring. And okay. I think the understanding of this is, well, I guess we'd have to, I'll see if I can find the audio of why he put these teams where he did, because all I have in front of me are the rankings. And okay. I want to figure out if there's a differentiator between who he thinks is the best and who he thinks is going to be ranked in the top 25. Because the strength of schedule is an interesting conversation, because I don't necessarily think that means you're the best team. That's a conversation for a different day.
7: Yeah, what I'm curious about is, and this would be just a preference thing, like, does he think this is where they should start? Or does he think this is who he thinks are the best teams as they stand right now? I think you should do the latter.
5: Yes.
7: I think that's what you should do with a poll all the time, but not everybody does it that way. It's totally subjective, which is this whole sport, which makes it so beautiful.
5: At number one, he's got the Oregon Ducks. At number two, the Notre Dame Fighting Irish. At three, the Ohio State Buckeyes. Higher or lower for OSU at three?
7: I would have Ohio State one. I understand why he has them three. You can make a pretty straight line argument for Oregon being number one in terms of returning quarterback and everything else. I do think it's interesting that, like, for whatever reason, people are a little down on Julian for the last two games, but there is no conversation about Dante Moore in big game struggles or anything like that. I think you can make an argument that Oregon's number one. I can't shake the Oregon performances in the playoff the last 2 years. I just have a hard time shaking that. So, like, I know they have a lot of talent, but they've gotten bombed. And so I could not have them number one. I get the Notre Dame thing a little bit too, but, I mean, you're replacing both backs there. And C.J. Carter was pretty good last year, but this year starting over at running back a little bit. I would have Ohio State number one. I do think that these three teams that he has, 1, 2, 3, should all be in the top five of the country, though. I think all three of those are top five teams.
8: So I actually like Ohio State at three. I think that's where I would have Ohio State as well here in mine. And I actually like Oregon at number one. I think Dante Moore is the best quarterback in college football. I think he has a bunch of weapons. And I understand, Bo, that whole Oregon's never won anything is still there.
7: Mm-hmm.
8: But I do think heading into the season, Oregon should be ranked number one. Now, I would not have Notre Dame, too. I would have a Notre Dame actually at right behind Ohio State, but I like Ohio State at number three.
7: I mean, they just think about the last two games Oregon played to end seasons. Indiana beat them 56-22. Both that game and our game in the Rose Bowl were over at half. Cooked at half. I just can't shake that.
5: Fox Sports' Joel Klatt has his post-spring at top 25. At four, Indiana. At five, Georgia. At six, Miami. At seven, Texas. Higher or lower for the Longhorns at seven?
7: No, I think I don't know that I'd have Indiana four. I mean, you have all the faith in the world with him, but he's starting over here in a lot of ways. And they're definitely top 10, but I'd probably move them down a little bit. I'd move Georgia up a little bit. Miami is an interesting one with Mensa at quarterback. I know they returned Tony and some of the, but I don't know. I would probably have Texas in this vicinity. I like that he doesn't have them one, because a lot of people have had them one. And they brought in a lot of talent in the portal, got the number one receiver in the portal in Cam Coleman. But at the same time, they had a lot of defections, too. So I think this is about the sweet spot for them, is somewhere between 4-7, 5-7, something like that. This is a little bit on the lower end of it. I would probably have Texas. I have a little bit more faith in Texas running it back than Miami running it back. So I'd give Texas maybe a little bump, but not much. And I think of this little quadrant that you're talking about, I would move Georgia up.
8: So I would actually have Texas number two. And maybe part of that is wishful thinking to get the Buckeyes a little more fired up for that game, week two.
7: Yeah.
8: Against the Longhorns, but I think Arch will have a better season this year. I think they do have some very talented players with Colin Simmons on that defense. I just think that they're a team that's right there with Ohio State and Oregon and Notre Dame and Georgia as having the best talent in the country. So I would have Texas higher. I would have Texas at number two. You were talking about Miami. I think it was Brad Crawford, Bo.
7: Mm-hmm.
8: He said that he thought Miami had the best quarterback running back duo in the country. He's very high on Darian Mensa, and he mm-hmm. thought Mensa and Mark Fletcher was the best 1-2 punch in the country.
7: Okay. Yeah, I don't. Do you buy that?
8: I do not buy that.
7: I mean, I wasn't watching a lot of Duke football last year. I can't tell you. I know they had a nice season. What was he great statistically? I guess he was pretty good. Yeah, 4,000 yards, 67% completions, 34 touchdowns, 6 picks. That's pretty good. Pretty good for Duke.
5: Duke won the ACC.
7: I think they did, didn't they? Unfortunately, because that led to the...
5: At number nine,
7: did they beat Virginia? Is that what that was?
8: Pretty sure. It was Virginia in the ACC.
7: It's like a lacrosse final.
5: Or championship
8: because remember,
5: game.
8: We were talking about the ACC not getting anybody, and that's when we knew Notre Dame was going to get screwed in this thing.
7: Yeah, that's right. Yep.
5: At number 8 on this, Joel Klatt's post-spring top 25 college football rankings. At 8, LSU. 9, Texas A&M. At 10, USC. 11, Oklahoma. 12, Michigan. Higher low for the Wolverines at 12.
7: So I like LSU more than he does. I think Kiffin's a hell of a coach, and I think Leavitt coming in there is press play and away we go. I think LSU will be very formidable. I would go down on A&M, down on Southern Cal at 10, even though I like them more than you do, Bake. Oklahoma, about right for them. I don't understand Michigan at 12 at all. And I know Whittingham's a really good coach, but I didn't see anything last year from Underwood to lead me to believe. Because the 12th ranked team in the country, you should be a 10-2 team. I don't see 10-2 out of Michigan this year.
8: Yeah, especially if everything you're hearing out of Michigan is that Underwood has continued to struggle this spring. Right. I just think it's going to be tough for them to be the 12th best team in the country with the new coach, a quarterback that is possibly still struggling. So I think this is too high for Michigan. I'd probably have them down in the 16-17 range somewhere in there.
7: Yeah.
5: At 13, Texas Tech. At 14, Ole Miss. 15, Penn State. 16, Alabama. 17, BYU. 18, SMU. Higher or lower for Bo's Ponies at 18.
7: Kevin Jennings returning a quarterback, active in the portal. A lot of returning guys. Beloved Ponies should be way up. He's got Texas Tech 13. Does he think Sorsby's playing?
5: I would imagine that's without.
8: Yeah, I think that's probably without.
5: Because they got enough talent. Yeah, to be in the top 20.
7: Yeah, I think that's too high. Even so, I think that's probably too high without a quarterback. I think he's got Ole Miss a little too low because Chambliss is coming back there. And they retained quite a few guys. I think he's Ole Miss a little too low. Maybe a little too high for Penn State. They're basically Iowa State. So, I mean, the schedule, the only thing with Penn State is, and this goes into that other thing, like, do you look ahead to the schedule? Their schedule is so cake this year at Penn State. So that maybe is. But you asked about the Ponies. I'd have the beloved Ponies up.
8: So I feel like 18 is pretty close to the right spot for SMU. Texas Tech is an interesting one because Sorsby was coming in there. Mm-hmm. But I think Will Hammond is still a pretty good quarterback. And it seems like he had like a little bit of an injury issue. That is way ahead of schedule right now. So I think that Texas Tech roster is still pretty good. And I think Will Hammond will be fine at quarterback. So that might be right. I'm with you, Bo. You want to talk about 1-2 punches in the country? Trinidad Chambliss and Quan Lacy is about as good as it gets. Like, yeah. That's right up there to me with Julian Sayin and Bo Jackson returning for Ohio State. So I know there's a coaching switch over here with them, and Pete Golding's going to have to do it for the first time for a full year. Yeah. But I would have Ole Miss much higher than this.
7: Yeah.
5: At 19, you got Washington, 20 Arizona, 21 Iowa, 22 Houston, 23 Utah, 24 South Carolina, and at 25 Tennessee. Can't go any lower in a top 25 than 25, but higher or lower for the Volunteers?
7: Who's the quarterback at Tennessee this year? Did they dip into the portal again, or did they have a kid that they brought in? He's got South Carolina 24. That season went off the rails for them. But the NFL likes Sellers. They've got the defensive end who's going to be a top 10 pick in the draft as well, probably. A lot of talent there. And I also think Utah may be a little too high at 23. Guys, you see the problem we're having, though, here? These teams are all going to be playoff teams. I mean, this just continues the conversation we were having. Like, does anybody need to see Utah and Houston and Arizona and Washington and SMU and BYU and Iowa, like, play for a national title? Penn State with an Iowa State roster? I mean, like, who needs to see any of this?
5: Tennessee's got...
7: There's a line of delineation between the haves and the have-nots that's still there in the sport.
5: George McIntyre, Faison Brandon. Either one of those two will be your quarterback for the Vols.
8: Yeah, a bunch of freshmen and Brandon. I think it's I can't get on board with Tennessee in the top 25 right now. I don't know what Tennessee wants to be. because it seemed like they were going all in football, and now they are definitely all in on their basketball program this offseason. Yeah. So where are they putting all of their money? It looks like they took their money from football this year and put it all into basketball. So I'm out on Tennessee.
7: Which, by the way, leads into our next conversation, because where do you want to spend your money? I certainly understand the people that say, we spend some money on basketball, we can make like Arkansas, we can be great right out of the gates, we can be like Michigan, hell, win a national title, put a lot of money into it. We'll get to that coming up next. Bishop and Friends, right here on The Fan.
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19: From the Logan AC and Heat Services Weather Center.
20: Cloudy skies eventually become mostly sunny throughout the day, with our temperatures getting up into the upper 50s to low 60s, and then for tonight, becoming mostly clear overnight with our lows into the upper 30s to low 40s. For Thursday, we will see clouds increase, but overall a pretty lovely day with temperatures in the upper 50s to low 60s. For The Fan, I'm meteorologist Meredith Garfalo with the 10 Weather Impact Forecast.
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7: Indeed you are. We are proudly brought to you and sponsored by our great friends at Diamond Seller, your true jeweler for nearly 80 years. TikTok, guys. Mom's Day is coming. Graduations. They'll take care of you. I assure you of that. The conversation, you brought up Tennessee and the big in on basketball. Arkansas did the same thing. Arkansas said, hey, we've got, and by the way, Arkansas's got a lot of billionaires. With all of the all the Walton family and all of the stuff that they're, the Tyson chicken money, all that stuff. And Arkansas said, hey, let's get Cal and let's give him the resources. And we've got some history with basketball, won a national championship in 1994. Let's go all in on this. And maybe this is the way for us to have success quickest is in this way. And they did. They got to a Sweet 16. Acuff was great, and they have another great class that's coming in next year. Tennessee's maybe thinking the same thing. Like, is it easier to just do this and kind of go all in on hoops and try to win a national championship this way? You've seen teams in the SEC put their resources towards baseball and try to win baseball. It matters a lot down there. 10,000 people show up to some of those places on a Friday night for a baseball series in the Southeastern Conference or in the ACC. So how you decide to spend your money is a twofold equation. It's first in NIL that has been funded, and NIL comes in two different forms. It comes in true NIL, i.e. Jeremiah Smith Red Bull. It also comes in collectives, which is essentially pay for play NIL. Then in addition to that, there's the 20 some million bucks that gets spread around teams. So the tricky thing there is if you are putting an operation together and you have a player who has a massive number of true endorsements, true NIL, they might not need as much to be coming from your bucket, if that makes sense. So let's say Bake and Reese, let's say you both are $6 million players.
5: Hell yeah.
7: Okay. Let's say that Reese has endorsements with pick three companies you want endorsements with.
5: Let's go Adidas.
7: Yep.
5: We'll go Chipotle.
7: Perfect.
5: And Red Bull.
7: Perfect.
5: I'm kind of like Jeremiah Smith in that regard.
7: Perfect. So you've got the Jeremiah Smith package. You got those three.
5: It's a great gig.
7: So you've got those three and they are paying you $5 million a year from those companies for you to endorse those products. Well, let's say Bake's like, you know what? I'm a $6 million player too. I don't want to do any of that. I just want the $6 bucks because that's the rate. Well, that money, and we said, well, we can't lose Bake. That money is going to come from collectives and it's going to come from salary. So if you're putting an operation together, you want all of the Reese's that you can. Because those guys allow for you to take that other money and spend it on other players. So if you have guys with true NIL, because here's the secret, these kids don't care where it's coming from. If you have kids with true NIL, then you can take that salary and go spend it elsewhere on the roster. So this gets back to the conversation you're having around where to spend the money, which dovetails into this next conversation in terms of this interview that the Columbus Dispatch did. This was on May 1st with Dr. Ravi Bellamkonda, the new president at Ohio State. And Bellum Conda says in this interview that the default position for Ohio State is to maintain the 36 athletic programs. He says, quote, we're very committed to Olympic sports beyond all the revenue sports and such. But like any good leader, you have to be open to other possibilities. But I don't see any reason to go away from that mission unless we have to for some reason. So as long as we're able to compete, take care of all these sports and do well, our intention is to try to continue that. The scenario that we just played out with you two, if you have too many guys who play the role that we had Bake play there, then this stuff has to go away. In order to maintain all of this, you need your high-profile guys to take money in true NIL as much as they can get. And then you can start to spread everything else around.
8: I know that the new president was talking about the Olympic sports here. Mm-hmm. And Ohio State is doing well in those Olympic sports.
7: Yeah.
8: But there's also not a lot of NIL in those Olympic sports, and Ohio State is not paying those sports. Now, they are paying to fund those sports.
7: Sure.
8: Which is part of the problem here. But what about your men's basketball team?
7: Mm-hmm.
8: They haven't been doing so hot recently.
7: Mm-mm.
8: So you're telling me you're okay sacrificing your men's basketball team to continue to be good at tennis, at fencing, at synchronized swimming, at rowing, at all of those things. Now, yep. If that's what you're telling me, okay. But then you're also going to lose me on some of my fandom for the basketball team, because if you don't care, then why should I?
7: What you just laid out is exactly the conversation that my guess is happening on a daily, hourly basis for Ross Bjork and the president and the board and the powerful people around town. What matters most to you? We can't do all these things. What do you care most about? Selfishly, I care most, because these are the sports I care about most around here, about football, basketball, and men's lacrosse. Those are the ones that I care most about. Lacrosse probably isn't for all of you. There's probably a great many of you that say, boy, where the baseball team could be good. But is the baseball team, could you ever make the baseball team good enough here financially to where it could actually contend? There's no real history for that. The lacrosse team's played for a national championship. Like, there's some history there. I don't know that the baseball team could ever do that.
5: Do you know why they went away from having the lacrosse team or lacrosse game be the appetizer for the spring game?
7: I don't.
5: Because that was used to be really cool when they did that.
7: Yeah, where they would play that at noon.
5: Yeah.
7: Yeah.
5: I also wonder, with the baseball team, like, where's Nick Swisher? Buddy, they named the great field question after you. Why don't you start helping out here? I'm thrilled to read those comments from Bellum Conda. I was skeptical when Ross first maintained the stance that Gene Smith had of we're going to keep all 36 sports. And then Dr. Bellum Conda says we're going to keep them as long as we're competing at the highest level. I think that's the most important caveat there, because I do think having as many sports as Ohio State does is a legacy thing for Gene. It's something that I think it's good that leadership understands the importance of that for the overall health of the Ohio State University.
8: So real quick, talking about
5: it's ambitious.
7: Yeah.
5: But I appreciate the ambition.
8: Talking about the baseball team, good job out of Justin Hare this year, as they've improved tremendously in year number two. Just took a series from number 16, Nebraska, so good job out of them. See, Reese, I kind of took these comments a different way, and yeah, it's good for now, but... So I don't know how great this is for 36 sports at Ohio State. It sure seems like that's what they want to do. But you've got to make sure your sports that make you money are competitive. And we know football is number one with that, and it's always going to stay competitive. They're going to give the resources there. But you've got to get that basketball team back to making more money. In my opinion.
7: If you said to Joe Buckeye fan, a basketball team that consistently gets to the Sweet 16 and wins the Big Ten, or keep a combination of 12 sports that are non-revenue makers, my guess is Joe sports fan would choose the former. Now, alumni may feel differently. There might be alumni who have a great sense of pride in having 36 sports. There might be. Probably is. The baseball one is an interesting one, and it's an incredible season that they've had. How many Big Ten teams do you think are ranked in the top 25 in college baseball right now?
5: Four?
8: Three.
7: Two. Nebraska's 25th. Nebraska. No, Michigan's not ranked.
8: Oh, wow.
7: No, Michigan's not ranked. Nebraska's 25th and USC's 18th.
8: Oh, I forgot. USC is a Big Ten school, aren't they?
7: Sure. Yeah, they sure are. Someone should add Oregon State. They're ranked 10th. Little revenue generator there. We'll get with Bill Bender in 2 minutes. Bishop and Friends right here on the...
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7: So our buddy Quiz, UCLA is ranked number one in baseball, so three Big Ten teams. When I see UCLA, I don't think Big Ten. Somehow I caught USC and I didn't catch UCLA. It's going to take some getting used to. Let's head out on the Bryan Heating Cooling Systems Fan Guest Hotline conversation with our good buddy Bill Bender at the Sporting News. Buddy, it feels like we're starting to get some things done here. We have this AFCA stuff from yesterday. I had Ryan Day on and he kind of outlined a calendar that he was going to kind of push for. Can we be hopeful that something is going to happen here with the calendar?
29: Yeah, I think that's, and Coach Day would say, you know, that's got to be the first priority. We've got to fix the calendar. And I didn't hear what he said in terms of the, I think we can all agree, though, that the season is too long when mm-hmm. the playoff is too long. The playoff takes like 50 days.
7: It does.
29: You know, it's got to be compressed a little bit because it sneaks up on you. Hey, it's March. How many of these spring games do you have starters that were in the playoff? Like Indiana, for example, Bo had, I think 16 projected starters didn't play in their spring game. Mm-hmm. So that just tells you that they're cautious about the calendar. The big one with me is conference championships. I think they got to go. I think mm-hmm. we got to get rid of them. I understand both sides of the argument, but I would lose those.
7: I would get rid of them yesterday. I don't think anybody wants to play them anymore. I've always said make week zero, make week one, play the Ohio State, Michigan, Iron Bowl, all of that the Saturday before Thanksgiving. Give Thanksgiving Saturday to Army, Navy, and then start the playoff the first Saturday in December. And there's plenty of time. You're still going to get a bye around the Christmas holiday to have this whole thing done by January 8th or 9th. And then, Bill, isn't then the next just common sense thing to do to just get rid of that December signing day, get that out of the mix, and don't open the portal until it's done? That feels like we just did it in 30 seconds.
29: Do you do the portal at the end of the spring, or do you want the portal in January? That's the other big one.
7: I personally, buddy, would do it after spring semester to have some sort of something that made sense. But I don't think coaches want that. I think coaches want it in January because they want to have, quote, their team with them for spring football. So now if you want to move spring football to June, which I think would make a lot of sense, now maybe you're on to something.
29: Yeah, or you go open the portal in the spring as you get toward graduation. I think the spring portal in a lot of ways should be for graduate transfers who maybe you see it coming, hey, I'm not going to play, so I got to find somewhere to play my last season. I'm all down with that. And just the confusing part to me has always been you have signing day tucked in December when it's an active thought now, and you have players transferring that are on playoff teams. It mystifies me that you would be in a playoff run, but those kids, I don't hold it against them. They have to make decisions. So, yeah, the calendar definitely needs fixed in that regard, and I'm glad the AFCA came out with those recommendations because, for the most part, I'm on board with all of them.
7: I'm not on board with 24, but it feels like we're barreling towards that in terms of the playoff, and it's self-preservation, right, Bill? Like, these coaches are just saying, hey, look, I made the playoff. How are you going to fire me? To me, it's nothing more complicated than that.
29: I wouldn't go past 16. And I say this because last year, for example, if we were at 16, Notre Dame gets in, BYU gets in, Texas, and I think Vandy. And I'm thinking, yeah, those were the teams that you were just outside that had legitimate playoff cases for very different reasons. Like Texas, the whole, hey, if we didn't play Ohio State, we would have been 10-2. Notre Dame, obvious. Vanderbilt had a great year. Who wouldn't have wanted to see Diego Pavia in the playoff if you love him or hate him? Mm-hmm. And then BYU had a good year. I mean, their only two losses were to Texas Tech.
7: Yeah. Do you think that that's possible even to stay at 16? Because, buddy, now we got these SEC coaches talking about 24. We have the AFCA saying the bigger the better. We get as big of a playoff as we can get. I hate all of it. Quite honestly, just my opinion, I think 8 is the number, but I'm with you on 16. One thing I just abhor, Bill, is byes. I can't stand the byes in any playoff. I think you should have to play. If you're in a playoff, everybody should have to play the same amount of games. But it feels to me almost like we're almost 16 is getting blown away. I've been shocked by the SEC coaches really now pushing for the 24.
29: Yeah, I don't like 24, but the more you hear the number, it's going to happen. And I think it's kind of like 76 in the basketball tournament. We heard it so much that you knew it was coming. Here's one thing that college football fans better be ready for if they go to 24, especially in places like Columbus and Athens, Georgia, etc. The regular season, you could see Ohio State, for example, sit starters in a regular season game to get ready for the playoff and the playoff grind. You could see, and I was talking to Bobby about this, as much as we don't think it's possible, they could move the Michigan game around. Yeah. I could see it. I mean, everybody say, how could they ever do that? Well, I mean, would it mean more in November? Or is it a week 18 game? Like the NFL, the difference is the NFL, even though the Chiefs had a nice run, the one seed changes. Mm-hmm. The two seed changes. And teams sit their starters all the time. And we don't even, if the Chiefs sit the starters in week 18, you and I, we don't react at all because it's an understood practice.
7: Mm-hmm. Well, and to further your point, Bill, if you're around here and you like having Texas come to town, that's over with 24. There's no reason to do that type of stuff anymore. You don't need to. You're not doing that. You're just going to play a situation where you're going to go four cupcakes and give me my 8 Big Ten games, and we'll see on down the road and get me in the playoff because that's when it matters. What I fear about it is, and you and I are the same way. I think in this. I think there's nothing better than a big game on campus. I think there's nothing better than a fall Saturday in Pickett. You and I are both fortunate to have been to a ton of places for a big game on campus in a Saturday in the fall. Do we start to lose that when all of a sudden now all of your important games are taking place in December? Like, that is not a college football month at all.
29: No, it'll become, it'll just feel like the NFL. It'll feel like Brown Steelers. Mm-hmm. And the difference to me with college football and NFL has always been when your NFL team loses a game, the reset's pretty quick, right? You're like, they're 9-4. They'll be fine. When a college football team used to lose a game, it could stick with you for a year. and that's over too. I mean, you can lose two or three games and get in the playoff. You could probably lose four and get in this 2014 playoff. And that's, you know, as long as you adjust your viewer setting, so to speak, and accept that, then yeah, that's where it's headed.
7: Yeah. Yeah, it is headed there. What do you make of this Sorsby situation at Texas Tech?
29: I don't think he'll play again. And if he does, you open up a very big can of worms. You know, who's to say the next college athlete? And here's the difference. And I am empathetic from the standpoint that college athletes are exposed to more gambling than ever before. Mm-hmm. And the apps and everything and all the betting apps. It's in their face more than it was 25 years ago, but it's also a clear rule that you can't bet on your team. I mean, I look down the road in Cincinnati with Pete Rose.
7: Yeah.
29: We can all say he deserves to be in the Hall of Fame, and I believe that. But according to those rules, and he was betting on his own team, it's pretty clear on the wall in those baseball locker rooms dating back to 1919. So, yeah, I think it's a dangerous precedent if he plays.
7: Buddy, I don't think he's going to play in the league either.
29: Mm-hmm.
7: I think I mean, this is the one thing the league has no tolerance for. None. I don't see him. Even if he goes supplemental, I think that they would do like something like they did to Pryor, where they give him like a suspension. I mean, from a year. I don't see any scenario where an NFL team, and I've talked to some folks, would want any part of this.
29: Well, no, and because it goes to the integrity, and the NFL protects, as you and I both know, they protect the shield. Yes. At all cost. And that would be the only way is, let's say he goes through the supplemental draft. They hand him a year suspension at least, I would think is what it would be. And then because he's young, and I get it, like I said, all those reasons why gambling's different now. Mm-hmm. But at the same time, I mean, if they caught him allegedly betting a $10 bet on the Bengals if he was on their practice squad, the NFL isn't going to have that kind of publicity. There's no question.
7: They have zero tolerance for it at all. Absolutely none. Which is I'll get you out of here on this one. And we're in this, you know, post-spring rankings world. Give me a team that you think people are too high on coming out of spring. And give me a team that you like maybe a little bit more than everybody else coming out of spring.
29: Okay, so the top five, we got ours coming. I'll give you a little tease. In any order, you could take Indiana, Ohio State, Georgia, Texas, Notre Dame. If you put any of those schools at number one, I'm okay with that. Because yeah. I think all five, and even Oregon on some level, I'm pretty high on Oregon based on what they have coming back. Big year for Dan Lanning. You've got to prove it in the playoff. Mm-hmm. As far as the team that people are high on that could disappoint, I could go either way, but I mean, I know the hype around LSU and Kiffin's going to be pretty substantial, but they play Clemson and Ole Miss in September. So we're going to find out right away what LSU is all about. And then a team I'm high on that maybe nobody is, you're going to laugh me off the air on this one. I do like USC, what they have coming back with Lincoln Riley. I know it's a prove it year. I think Gary Patterson fixes the defense just enough. And like you, Bo, I always have to look up and make sure that USC and UCLA are still in the Big Ten.
7: It's never going to change for me, man. It's like, take six glances. I like them, too. I like USC this year as well. I think they're a really nice team. Always enjoy the conversation, buddy. Thanks for some of your time.
29: Hey, anytime, Bill. I'll talk to you soon. Thank you.
7: There he goes, Bill Bender with the Sporting News. Their top 25 coming pretty quickly. You got a little preview of that right there. We'll do Thing or Not a Thing up next. Bishop and Friends right here on The Fan.
2: 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Some good, some bad, some really bad. Anyway, sorry for that. The Fan.
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8: A little bit of breaking news in the world today. Ted Turner, the media mogul, billionaire who launched CNN and quite honestly lived one of the more interesting lives you could live. Philanthropist, conservationist, all sorts of thing. He has died. He was 87 years of age. He was somebody that certainly I was always familiar with as a kid, just from the standpoint of him rooting for the Braves on Turner and when they made those runs in the 90s to the World Series, and married to Jane Fonda, but then also because at one point he was the largest landowner in Montana. I don't know if he still or still was at the time of his passing, but for a long time, he was the largest single landowner in Montana. And I think he may have been the largest landowner in the country at one point.
9: An Ohioan as well, Bo.
8: Really?
9: Born native in Cincinnati.
8: Ohioan. I'll be damned. I didn't know that part.
9: Moved to Georgia when he was 9.
8: I'll be danged. Time for a little thing or not a thing. Hit it, fellas.
2: Thing or not a thing.
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10: So this was before the Cavs fell in Detroit 111-101 last night in game one of their Eastern Conference semifinal series. But speaking with 92.3 The Fan in Cleveland Tuesday, former Cavalier Channing Frye gave his thoughts on what the franchise should do with James Harden after this playoff run.
11: I would say either the NBA Finals or Game 7 of the Eastern Conference Finals. I mean, that's really, and it has to just be like, this dude got out, like Jalen Brunson or Cat, like, went crazy. And I would run it back with James Harden next year and one more year. But if not, we really got to reassess the vision and we got to address, is it time to color? Are we coloring in oil paints or watercolors? And maybe we just need to go back and get a new canvas and work with that. You know, I mean, it happens. It happens.
10: Thing or not a thing.
8: What in the blue hell did he say? What did that mean at the end?
10: Yeah, it was a bad analogy with the canvas and the oil painting and
8: the oil and the watercolor. Yeah. I don't understand what he's talking about there. He goes, you know what I mean? No, I don't.
10: Sure don't, Channing.
8: I don't know what you mean at all. I think I've seen enough. You know, But the question is, so he has a player option. So what are you going to, can they trade him? Can they even do that? Because he's going to opt in for 42.3. No one's giving him that on the open market as a 36-year-old player. And they're not going to win a championship this year. I don't think that they're going to get the Eastern Conference final. And to me, it's a bad fit just in terms of what that roster is. So, yeah, to me, it feels like you blew it, boy. And I remember thinking even when they did, they sold on Garland so low because of all the injuries and all of that stuff. Like if they had sold Garland, if they traded him a year before, then I think the give back is so much more significant. And a lot of credit to that ownership and the front office and the spending and all the things that they've done. And I don't think you're entitled to a championship. They've thrown everything at the wall that they can on this thing. This to me feels though like I don't understand what the ceiling is. There's no championship coming with James Harden.
9: So I always thought the Harden trade was weird, and I understand you wanted to shake things up because Garland was hurt a lot, and it didn't seem like you were getting anywhere with Garland and Mitchell. But it was just always a weird fit to me. And Bo, we talked earlier in the program how you didn't like watching Harden last night. You hated that you had to root for him. And I feel like he's kind of like a poster child, for a lack of a better word, for what's wrong with the NBA now. Like, his game just epitomizes everything that I dislike about the league. I would guess you could trade him. I would guess somehow, some way, there's a deal out there. Maybe you just eat it for next year. And because I believe, Reese, and you can correct me if I'm wrong, part of this Garland deal was to free up some cap space flexibility here for this team moving forward so they could add pieces in the coming season. So maybe it's something you just have to deal with for another year. Because I'm guessing no matter what you trade, like, you're going to be eating some money or you're going to be taking a bad contract back as well.
10: I think you do what you can to trade, and you figure this outside of what Channing said. Channing's right with the Game 7 or NBA Finals. So Game 7 of the Eastern Conference Finals or the NBA Finals, everything else, I think you try to do what you can to trade him, because it's just not going to work. And it doesn't matter if you've got Harden on this roster with Donovan Mitchell. It almost doesn't matter who else you add, and it not a whole lot of cap flexibility, but the $240 million roster tells you your owner's going to spend.
8: Yeah, oh yeah.
10: But it cannot be these two pieces, and you can't just run that back.
8: So Harden he doesn't have a formal no trade, but he kind of does. So the contract that he signed with the Clippers included a player option, which we discussed, and a one-year bird restriction, which required him to waive his rights to veto a trade. So he waived his rights to veto a trade to be dealt to the Cavaliers in February. I wonder if that means that he can't waive it again, or does he still have that power over the contract?
10: I think it means he's waived it away. Like, the Cavs can trade him.
8: Okay.
10: Who's taking the contract? That's a conversation. On the New Heights podcast with the Kelce brothers, LeBron James revealed he had turned down a serious offer from Reebok while still a senior in high school.
4: They flew me in. I'm going back to St. Vincent, St. Mary the next day, my senior year. And the guy slides over a check to me at the end of the table. It's me and my mom and Maverick Carter at the end of the table. And he says, if you don't go talk to any other companies, this is yours. And I look at it, $10 million.
12: Oh!
4: $10 million.
12: Just right there, as an 18-year-old, I was still stealing change out of my dad's piggy bank.
4: I was a high school senior, man. They gave me a check for $10 million, and if I promise not to go see anybody else, I told them I need a break. They stepped out, and my mom looked at me. She said, son, trust your gut. If they're offering you this, then who knows what the other companies may offer you. So they came back in. Boop. I said, thank you. I will definitely like to continue our conversation, but I would be remiss if I did not take those other pitches.

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1: Team and kind of embarrassed him. That's it? It's crazy that he somehow turned out as well as he did. It's truly is.
2: It's amazing that an 18-year-old kid, and I'm sure Maverick Carter was there helping out with this, but an 18-year-old kid could see $10 million on a check in front of him and have the foresight, intelligence, business smarts, whatever it was, to say, no, I've got to check out what these other companies have to say. And guess what? He would have come back to Reebok and they still would have had $10 million if the other companies wouldn't have had as much. But it's just very impressive that he was able to do that at such a young age. And it's crazy, Bo, that LeBron, and you can say whatever you want about him, whether you like him, dislike him, his beliefs, what he does with load management. The dude's never been in trouble with the law that we know of. Never any scandal in his marriage that we know of. It seems like he's been a good dad to his kids. He's done everything off of the court in that sense of the word correctly. And it's so similar because you mentioned how it could have went the other way. Him and Maurice Claret had pretty similar paths until a point where one league said he could come in and the other league said he couldn't. And we know where it went with Maurice. And now Maurice seems to be doing better now and on a better path. But LeBron could have easily went down that path or worse.
1: 100%. And by the way, like you mentioned there, Bake, like well, he had Maverick Carter with him. Maverick's only 3 years older. So if LeBron was 17, Mav was 20. Like he's 20 sitting at that table. Knowing that, I mean, just absolutely stupefying. It is a, hey guys, first Friday edition. Still time to get your questions in. You can do so at 971BFS. Also in the YouTube chat, we will answer those coming up next in the final hour. 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
11: Good morning, I'm Eric Reeser. Both Major League teams in the Buckeye State are slumping on the road this week. The Reds dropped their fifth straight last night in a 10-inning, 3-2 loss to the Cubs at Wrigley Field. Both teams are back at the friendly confines tonight at 7:40. Chicago leads the NL Central, 2.5 games over St. Louis, 4 games over the Reds. As for the Guardians, Cleveland dropped their third straight, a 5-3 loss to the Royals last night in KC. Both teams are back at Kauffman Stadium Wednesday at 7:40. Cleveland and Detroit share the lead atop the AL Central, despite each being a game under 500. In the NHL last night, the Maple Leafs won the draft lottery. Toronto's got the number one pick in June's draft. The Jackets will pick at 14 for the second year in a row. And in other news, television pioneer Ted Turner passed away this morning at the age of 87. Turner is credited with creating TBS, TNT, and the 24-hour cable network CNN. 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
13: Reese mentioned that in the update there. We'll get to Hey Guys in just a second. But the passing of Ted Turner, I was unaware that he was a native Ohioan of Cincinnati before moving to Georgia. Certainly, at one point, I'm pretty sure he was one of the largest private landowners in the United States. And at one point, had more land in Montana than anybody did. And that was something that always rang with me. Go ahead, Bick.
14: So, Bo, he was the largest landowner in the U.S. until 2011, when John C. Malone surpassed him.
13: Okay. Yeah. I mean, he had massive estates everywhere. Anytime a big ranch in Montana would come up, he would buy it and then he would put bison on it. And guess what? He had a bunch of bison. They reproduced. So what did he have to do? Ted's Montana Grill. And we're slinging bison burgers. So that's how it worked. There's one other part of this component to this from the sports thing that's really, really important if you are of a certain age. And that is Ted Turner, founder of CNN, TNT, TBS. Ted Turner put the Atlanta Braves on TBS. And in doing so, he kind of made the Atlanta Braves America's team for a while because you could watch them There were two baseball teams I could watch as a kid. The Chicago Cubs and the Atlanta Braves. I could watch most of those games. We didn't have cable. I went to go to my aunt's, my grandma's, and they had cable, and those two teams were on. The amount of cousins of mine who were Braves fans, because they were on television, you could watch them. It was a massive, way ahead of his time decision to do that, to understand that sports was first of all, he owned them, so it was free in that sense, but that it would also lift up the cable property. It's an incredible job of what he did. And WGN did the same thing with the Cubs, obviously. And I believe the Wrigley family owned the Cubs at that time. So I'm sure all those things kind of lined up. But like, those are the two teams you could watch.
14: He won a World Series championship as an owner of the Braves. And then for someone our age, Bo, I mean, he was the guy that started the Monday Night Wars and put Vince McMahon on his heels.
13: So I didn't know all of that stuff. I know that now, but in the moment, I didn't realize all of that with the Monday Night Wars with WCW that he did all of that. Really incredible life. Just an incredible life. Did the America's Cup 87 years, had just this incredibly wild life. Like, you know, what's the DiCaprio movie about Howard Hughes? The Aviator, like there's one of those that's dying to be made about Ted Turner's life, because it's got a lot of that stuff in it. Just fascinating stuff. A titan in this country, obviously. All right, time for a little Hey Guys on a first Friday. Hit it.
12: Nothing is off limits. Your participation is required. Just use the hashtag Hey Guys and ask anything you want. Do it now.
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11: All right, we had a ton on YouTube. I can still read those as they're coming in, but we'll start on Twitter. Okay. Ben asks, hey guys, if you had a Kentucky Derby horse, what would you name it?
13: So I'll go Nightcap. Somebody, a buddy of mine who's in the Navy, said if you could have a call sign, what would it be? And I said Nightcap. So I think I'll go that way. Nightcap is my Kentucky Derby horse name.
14: Bo, correct me if I'm wrong. You can never have the same name twice, right? Like, no horse can have the same name as another.
13: You have to register it. Yeah, it's kind of like the Screen Actors Guild. Like, it has to be registered, and it has to be, something that hasn't been previously done.
14: So, the greatest horse name I've ever heard, ever, and it's a brewery now, is Hoof-Hearted. Hoof-Hearted is the greatest horse racing call I've ever heard in my life. I think I would go something to like an homage to one of my favorite movies ever, like maybe Van Down by the River, or Shut Your Mouth When You're Talking to Me, or
13: The Painting Was a Gift.
14: The Painting Was a Gift. That'd be a great one right there. So
13: The Painting Was a Gift down the home stretch.
14: Yeah, but Hoof-Hearted is the greatest horse racing call I've ever heard.
13: That's pretty good.
11: I'd do a wrestler's name like John Cena or Stone Cold Steve Austin.
13: There you go.
11: Just to have the announcer say that. Here comes Stone Cold Steve Austin down the stretch. Or here comes John Cena down the stretch. I'm like, wait a minute, you can't see him.
14: What about you can't see me? There you go. That's a good name.
11: Mr. Leaper asks in the YouTube chat, hey guys, are you one of those that is terrified of cruises because of a few bad stories, or are you a rational person who likes to sit and drink on them?
13: So I will tell you this candidly. I was the former until I went on the Buckeye cruise. And my wife isn't necessarily a cruise type person, because I think she didn't have a great experience as a kid on one. But then I went on the Buckeye cruise and I'm like, this is great. This is awesome. Like, the whole setup was incredible, and could have just been the way that Travel Partners handles anything. I don't know. But I've looked at like those Royal Caribbean ads of that super tanker thing they got with 66 water slides at the back end and all of this. And it's funny, like Beamsy's my cautious one. He's like, no. No chance. Like, he's worried that it's going to be Titanic. I'm like, buddy, even if something went wrong, you're going to get lifeboats. Like, we're going to be fine, even if something went wrong. But no, I'm definitely the former now. I'd like to do one as a family. I think it would be fun to do one as a family. I've only been on the one, though. It was just the Buckeye Cruise, the only one I've ever been on.
14: So I have not been one on one either ever, but I would love to. So none of that scares me. I'm not worried about any of that. In fact, one thing I will do before my life is over, hopefully, is go on an Alaskan cruise. I would love to do an Alaskan cruise. I think that would be awesome.
13: Yeah, there's some really cool European ones too that they do, like through Scandinavian stuff. Mm-hmm. My wife's parents just did one from New Zealand to Australia that they raved about, that they said was just awesome.
14: There's some website out there, and I can't remember the name of it right now, that like you can get cruises for super cheap, but you got to be ready to go next week. Like, yeah, it's right. Tickets that they haven't been able to sell. So you could get them for ridiculous prices, but you got to be like go at a moment's notice.
13: Like how Priceline used to be with hotels, right? Where you could be, you could stay at like a four-star place for $60 because they in those days they used to want to, that money was better than no money.
14: Mm-hmm.
13: Now their whole attitude is like, if we don't have to sell it, we don't have to clean it.
11: I'm not doing a cruise. Not put me on a boat. Maybe really? Maybe a Viking cruise.
13: That, those are those European ones I'm talking about where they go down the rivers.
11: Yeah.
13: Race.
11: Yeah. That's about it though. Real quick, Cardinal asks, hey guys, since Monday was Star Wars Day, what are your three favorite film franchises? He says his are Godfather, Star Wars, and Indiana Jones.
13: Holy smokes. Indy, for sure. But, God, it's hard because the hit rate on Indy is not great.
11: Well, it falls, the first it trails three, off a little bit, yeah.
13: And I like Temple of Doom just fine. I liked it as a kid. Maybe it would be shocking in the moment, like because that was the one, isn't that the one that they developed the PG-13 for? PG-13
11: for that film, I think. Yeah,
13: yeah. I think it like didn't exist, and they rated it PG, and they're like, "Well, actually, this is not at all appropriate for kids." They, you know, my guy pulls a heart out of a living being. Indy would be way up there for me. I think. I mean, the hit rate, like the first and third Die Hard, are awesome. I love both of those. This franchise is not even talked about enough. You hardly hear it about it anymore. But like. The first couple Lethal Weapons are awesome. The first two Beverly Hills Cops are awesome. Godfather's a no-brainer, and I don't even hate 3 the way people do. I think 3's fine, and I love all the Michael Corleone stuff in that. Andy Garcia's incredible in that one as well. I would go, what? How many do you want? Do you want 3?
11: Yeah.
13: So Indiana Jones would be one for me. I'll go Indiana Jones, Die Hard, and I'm going to go the Christopher Nolan Batman trilogy.
14: So I'll go a little different approach here, Bo. Just some that you didn't mention. The James Bond series. And I haven't seen all of those, but the James Bonds are pretty good.
13: They are.
14: If I can cut it off after 2, give me Home Alone 1 and 2. And I'm all in because those were great. And probably just growing up in the time that I did, like... The American Pies, they were stupid, but they were entertaining to me. I know a lot of people hate those movies, but were entertaining.
13: But the first two are great. They're both great. The Mission Impossible, the Tom Cruise Mission Impossible doesn't have many misses.
11: Yeah, maybe not the many. Second or the third one is the only one that's forgettable. I think it's Mission Impossible 2.
13: Knowing, is that the one in Australia?
11: I think so.
14: Knowing Tom Cruise is 5'6", I can't do him as a superhero. Like, I'm sorry, I'm out.
13: Well, what? How about the fact that he's actually doing it?
14: I know that's good, like, but I can't.
13: It's but he's actually short, him. So he's out.
14: It's just unbelievable to me.
11: Tight discrimination. Tightism out of
13: you. I didn't have
11: tight
13: that.
11: Discrimination. It's not a good look for you, Baker.
14: Sorry, Reese.
11: Also, I don't know if we've mentioned the Lord of the Rings.
13: Oh, jeez. Yeah, those all crush.
11: You're gonna need 2 days to watch them all, but they're fun.
13: I wish that there was a Lord of the Rings that was shorter, that I could rewatch. Because, like, the boys haven't seen any of those. And, like, the idea of them sitting down for 3.5 hours, there's no chance that that's ever going to be the case. I think the most enjoyable, now that I've seen, and I've seen them all, but, like, if I just zip through all the Frodo stuff, then it goes relatively quickly. We'll continue with the Hey Guys coming up next. Bishop and Friends right here on The Fan.
12: 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So let's just say we're live and local all damn day. The Fan.
13: Hey there, friends. It's Bo.

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13: From the Logan AC and Heat Services Weather Center.
14: Cloudy skies eventually become mostly sunny throughout the day, with our temperatures getting up into the upper 50s to low 60s, and then for tonight, becoming mostly clear overnight with our lows into the upper 30s to low 40s. For Thursday, we will see clouds increase, but overall a pretty lovely day with temperatures in the upper 50s to low 60s. For The Fan, I'm meteorologist Meredith Garfalo with the 10 Weather Impact Forecast.
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16: All right, the Hey Guys continues. Go ahead there, Reese.
17: All right, we'll stay on the YouTube chat. Someone else threw up, actually, that I'm looking back for the top three movie franchises that we kind of missed on. Sage here, Back to the Future. Where are we on that as a top movie trilogy?
16: It's really great. I've seen two the least. I've seen one the most. Three I've seen a lot. I've seen two the least. I don't remember particularly enjoying it, but I wonder if on a rewatch it would hold up pretty well with all the Biff stuff.
17: We did this recently, and the consensus was 1-3-2. 1 and 3, great. 2, forgettable.
16: Yeah. When's the last time you've seen those?
17: So we did it last year.
18: Long, long time.
16: You guys watched it, Reese, last year? Yeah.
18: I don't even know if I've seen 3. Definitely, seen the first one. 2, but I don't think good. I've seen 3.
16: 3's fun. 3's really good. The Wild West, it's fun.
18: What about The Hangovers?
16: I know 1 and 2. I mean, 1... So that's kind of different, right? Because it's a little bit semantics, but like, did they intend for The Hangover to be a series, or it was a hit, and so they tried to make it
18: that's
16: one,
18: what
16: right?
18: I think. Yeah.
16: So it's like, is there something else we can mine from this? The first one is chef's kiss. The second one, it was like, hey, let's just run this exact same thing back and do it to the 12th degree with shocking stuff. I think they're both entertaining, though. I could not tell you what happens in 3 at all.
18: I feel like 3 is better than 2.
17: They get really drunk and are hungover.
16: Run it back. The funniest thing to me about the first one is, if you do a shot or take a drink every time Bradley Cooper says, why don't we just calm down? None of the situations that they're in would anybody say calm down. None of them. And he just keeps saying, would you just calm down? Like, no one would ever be that cool in the circumstances that they're under.
17: So Donnie asks on Twitter, he prefaces, says, I'm flying next week and hate flying. He says he wants people to be as miserable as he is. What movie should I watch so everyone's uncomfortable?
16: First of all, bad job out of you, Donnie. Like, we appreciate your loyalty to the listening ship, but why do you want everyone to be miserable? Honestly, the most uncomfortable thing, I mean, probably like Game of Thrones would make people very uncomfortable.
17: Yeah, I was thinking if you had access to that.
16: Because that's got violence and adult content. I think that would, to me, that's the only thing that I've seen in entertainment that I think you should have to have a certain level of brain development to be able to watch and not be wrecked for life. There's just too much disturbing stuff in that. So I think it would probably be that. I can't think of a movie. I mean, anything with a bunch of nudity would make everybody uncomfortable. Like, that's just incredibly inconsiderate to do any of that on a plane. And I feel the same way about the violent stuff, too, especially if there's, like, younger people around. Like, who wants to watch, like, some bloodbath violent stuff? But, like, a Tarantino movie, some of those. Like, you throw Pulp Fiction on, that's an attention getter. Inglourious Bastards, even. Gosh, Django. All of those would make me uncomfortable.
17: I wonder if Inglourious Bastards, people would just be watching it because they enjoy the movie. Maybe similar with some of the Tarantino stuff, you'd get people like peeking over just to watch it with you.
16: Maybe, but like Django, it doesn't have that. I mean, Django's got there's a lot going on there.
17: Especially if you have the speakers on.
16: Oh, geez.
17: You're not using headphones.
18: I was kind of thinking like, was it Four Brothers? There's a lot of violence and killing in that movie. A lot of shooting up. I don't understand why you would want to make everyone else uncomfortable.
16: Yeah, don't do that, Donnie. We live in a society, Donnie.
18: And two, how many people are going to be paying attention to what you're doing? You're going to have earbuds in, so they're not going to hear it. People are doing their own thing already on a plane. It's not like everyone's Beau's dad just sitting there. So everybody's doing their own thing nowadays on the plane anyway. So nobody's paying attention to what you're watching.
16: So, Dad, you just sit there? Yeah, I just sit there. Really? For 3.5 hours, you just sit there and look forward? You don't sleep? Nothing? I can't sleep on a plane. Okay. All right.
17: Chris asks in the YouTube chat, hey guys, if you could attend any fictional sporting event, what would it be? His example is he'd watch Anakin Skywalker go pod racing.
16: Fictional sporting event.
17: We'll have the button ready later in this segment, but Chimdi Chekwa's burner had he had Quidditch match.
16: Is that
17: Harry Potter? Potter. On the brooms, okay. Chasing around the snitch.
16: The boys and I were going through some metro park, and they were having like a Ren Faire thing. And I looked over and saw this taking place, and the folks were like really into this. And I'd never seen it before. I'm like, what is this? This is crazy. And they were pretty jacked up about it. Fictional sporting event. I'll tell you what, you could do a whole lot worse than seeing Cole Trickle win the Daytona 500.
18: That's pretty good.
16: In Rowdy Barnes' car, Russ Wheeler trying to hold him off on the last race. You could do a lot worse.
18: Fictional sporting event, I think I'm just going to go to WrestleMania. Right? I mean, that's not a totally real sporting event, but I would say let's go back to the movie Basketball and let's just be part of that.
17: That'd be fun.
18: With the invention of that game and those guys, let's just be part of basketball.
17: You say that wrestling's fake or wrestling's scripted, but here they are on ESPN covering it like it's a real damn sport.
18: Paul Heyman with Stephen A. Smith.
16: Isn't that crazy? That's everything Vince wanted. Was that
17: like this is covered as legitimately, maybe even more so than the NHL, than the NBA?
16: Do you think that they made a mistake in acknowledging the script portion of it? Because Threes would tell those stories about how his dad would get on a plane in full outfits, like full makeup. He'd ride a plane, and like they would in the old days, like they would not break character. They wouldn't.
18: I think they had to because the internet. Everybody.
16: But do you think
18: knew.
16: That they do it too much?
18: Maybe too much, but.
16: Yeah, because there's still some wonderment. I remember a couple years ago when the boys were into WrestleMania, like they were still, and so NBC would have been 12, so it would have been 12, 10, 8. Like they were still all in that it was totally, everything was real. And it is real in the sense of you are making, a human being is falling from 20 feet and landing on their back. Like all of that stuff is very real, and the pain that's with that is also very, very real.
17: We got an interesting, we got a two-parter from Jay. Hey guys, with talk around Jeremiah Smith's Lamborghini, do you think NIL will make guys more financially responsible before getting into the league, or will they blow their money in college? Then he asks, what would you spend your first NIL check on?
16: Oh, I definitely would have got a car if I was 18, 19. Sweet pad and a car would have been the first things that I would have done. Do I think they'll be more financially responsible? I don't know. Maybe if they have good people around them who can lead them in the right direction. But at the same time, who is responsible at that time? I remember the first day that I went to the registrar for classes my freshman year, and there was an American Express credit card company standing there, and there was a MasterCard credit card company standing there. And they said, sign up for a credit card, and we'll give you a $100 credit for your first statement credit. And guess what? I signed up for both of them. And guess what? I ran them both up about as big as possible. And I was like, oh, I got to pay all this back. Oh, and then what's this? There's 27% interest on the statement balance if I don't pay it off? Oh, my God. This is going to be a problem. It's going to be a real problem. All of a sudden, that $450 Gap leather coat wasn't quite worth it.
18: Predatory lending at its finest right there.
16: Oh, God. Dude, it was in the line. We were in line to register for the class, my freshman year, two credit card companies there. Yeah, I'll take them both. I need both cards. Idiot.
18: I think the NIL is going to, it'll probably be about the same as it always has been, in the fact that if you are going to be responsible or had the right people around you, you're going to be okay. If you weren't, you weren't. And I think there's going to be a lot of people that end up with nothing out of this. They just blow it all and they weren't smart with it. I'm trying to think of 18-year-old me. I would hope that I would have bought a nice house and hopefully bought my parents one, and then maybe bought myself a truck and gone on vacation. Those would have been my NIL things, I hope.
16: Yeah, but I don't think any of us at that age are thinking. And in fact, I think kids are probably even smarter now. Like, even my kids, like, NBC's been investing for like 2 or 3 years now. Like, he's got his own little investment portfolio that he's been doing.
18: Stealing
16: like,
18: everybody's baseball cards.
16: He was. I didn't do any of that stuff. I wasn't doing. I mean, if I had money, it was gone.
17: Same.
16: In those days.
17: I'd like to hope that if in the scenario you played out that I'm actually good at athletics and Ohio State wants to give me money to play for them, or companies want to give me money to represent Ohio State, I'm doing real estate shopping in Upper Arlington and in Grandview.
16: just
17: a couple that properties.
16: They can't expand, as you know, Reese, they can't expand those community lines.
17: There aren't too many more of them, right?
16: No, Those are all finite. All right, good stuff. Coming up next, Kevin Clark with an idea about college football, and the NHL had a bit of an issue last night, or maybe they didn't. We'll get to all of that in 2 minutes. Bishop and Friends right here on
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6: I had two texts last night from two different hockey fans. Who one was, what a joke. And the other one was, it's rigged. And so what was rigged and what this was about, and I didn't even realize this was last night, I guess because we had almost a no shot of benefiting from it, but the NHL draft lottery was last night, and the Toronto Maple Leafs, fresh off of a very awkward introductory press conference for the general manager, which we talked about and played yesterday, won the number one pick in the draft. With an 8.5% chance of winning, they got the number one pick in the draft. Now, what was the best, who had the best odds, and what were those odds?
7: So I believe it was the Vancouver Canucks that had the best odds, and it was like 23.2 or 23.5.
6: Okay. So they were the fifth, as I understand it, the fifth best odds to win it. They've only done it twice before. Both were pretty good hits. Wendell Clark and Austin Matthews in 2016. Can't believe it's been 10 years for Austin Matthews, by the way.
7: So, Bo, it was Vancouver. It was 18.5. Then the Blackhawks, 13.5. The Rangers, 11.5. The Flames, 9.5. And then Toronto at 8.5.
6: So the one that I think, and what are, to me, that doesn't feel rigged to me. Like, you know, I mean, that's not that crazy of a thing to go all the way up to there. It's the Penn State kid that everybody is talking about as the number one overall. The one that to me is a big problem for the NHL, and the one that I'm envious of, is the Sharks picking second. So they landed Celebrini, who is a stud, in 2024 with the number one overall pick. And now you're talking about top two picks for three straight drafts. I have no idea how good Michael Mesa was last year for them. They drafted him second overall, and now they get another one. That is, if they hit on this one, now all of a sudden you start to feel like you're the Pittsburgh Penguins or you're the Blackhawks with Taze and Kane.
7: Yeah, exactly. And they already had Will Smith, who was drafted right behind Adam Fantilli, and William Eklund as well. So they've got a good young core that just missed out on the playoffs this year. As is, if they get a guy that hits, and I believe there's a kid from Sweden.
6: There is.
7: That is the kind of neck and neck there with Gavin McKenna. So if they get one of those two, looking pretty good.
6: The Sharks had 86 points, and they're picking second? Like, forget about Toronto. Toronto was terrible. San Jose is going to be a straight-up buzzsaw.
7: Well, and I think what people were saying is there's a lot of, is Austin Matthews, and he's got 2 years remaining on his contract, but there's a lot of, is Austin Matthews going to force his way out here? So if they're like, he's going to force his way out. They give him the number one pick. They'll have their replacement.
6: If you're them, don't you do that?
7: Yeah, I would. Because you haven't won with this core. You already got rid of Marner.
6: Yeah.
7: It might be time for a rebuild.
6: Yes.
7: Is this the guy to do it, though, now?
6: Well, I don't even know what a package.
8: What's the return for Austin Matthews? Like, good Lord.
6: I was just thinking that, Reese. Like, if him and McDavid become available in the next 2 years?
7: Somebody asked me this, or we had this discussion not long ago. Like, if Toronto called Columbus, what would the ask be? And I'm guessing, and Blue Jackets fans would be like, oh, heck no.
8: Starts with Fantilli.
7: I'm guessing it's Fantilli and Werenski. That's their ask, right?
8: And probably, yeah, for sure. 14. And probably. If you want to do this before the draft.
7: And Blue Jackets fans are probably like, oh my God, you're crazy. What has Austin Matthews ever done? Well, he is a 60-goal scorer.
6: Yeah.
7: You've never had that.
6: The crazy thing, though, is, and this is the kind of apples for apples for this, is do you guys remember when Carmelo Anthony was trying to leave Denver and force his way out of Denver? And they had a nice team, but he forced his way out of Denver. He wanted to go to New York, and he forced a trade instead of just waiting for free agency another year. Had he waited in free agency, he could have played with all of that core that was in New York, which is kind of a decent little team. Instead, he forced the Knicks to trade all of these players who he would have played with on New York to acquire him. And that's the thing. If you trade Matthews, who could you trade him to that it wouldn't gut their roster once he gets there? Like, quite honestly, like, you might say, you might call San Jose and say number two overall and somebody else and another pick. And now all of a sudden, if you're San Jose, you got Celebrini and you got Matthews, and now you go. Like, is almost any, if you're trading for players, you're gutting operations.
7: Yeah, it would have to be somebody that has a huge stockpile of young talent. And San Jose would be the first one that comes to mind. Maybe Anaheim. But does Anaheim want to break up what they've got?
8: No, right, Anaheim's
7: now
8: sitting pretty right now.
6: Yeah, and they're not trading. You'd want Carlson, and you're not going to get that. Yeah. So, but no, if I'm the Leafs, I would probably call San Jose and said, can I interest you in Austin Matthews? I'm sure Matthews would love to play for San Jose.
7: Well, and he's an Arizona kid, grew up in Arizona, so right, he'd be closer to home.
6: Yeah. I mean, you can imagine going from playing in that media market where you have beat writers saying the hockey world is calling this a sham while the guy's sitting there, that type of scrutiny, to going to San Jose, where there's, I can't imagine there's any scrutiny. I'm sure there's beat guys who do a good job, but just in terms of like day to day, who in the Bay Area is holding them to their feet to a fire on stuff?
8: Who in the Bay Area knows they exist?
6: Depending on where you are, it's a good point.
8: Relative to the Warrior, the Warriors aren't playing, so who else is doing a thing?
6: Yeah, I mean, I think if you're Matthews, that's a pretty good lifestyle switch from there to there. That if I'm them, that's what I'd do. I'd make that call. If you're going to trade him, call San Jose and say, we want number two overall. Now you're picking at number one and number two. You get me one of the young pieces, and now we're in business.
7: Maybe another team that might be in this, and I don't know if they have enough to give, but maybe the Vancouver Canucks would be looking for a total reset, and they could give them the number four pick. They could give them Elias Pettersson, maybe a couple other pieces with him. And but again, the San Jose one would be the one Toronto would want, I would think.
6: Yeah, and then I start to think of like the teams at the top who are just loaded that, you know, could give youth pieces back. You know, is that, you know, like Vegas feels like they always have pieces. I mean, Colorado's going to win a cup without him. They don't need to screw around with it. You also have to find like who's close or feels like he'd put him over the top. And then I'm sure he has a no trade. Like, would he want to play in Detroit?
7: It's interesting.
6: I mean, he'd want to play for like the Rangers, I'm sure.
7: I guess, or,
6: honestly,
7: I guess how
6: probably everybody's choice is Vegas and the Kings, is everybody's, right? Those two things. He's never done any, but there's never been any conversation of that around him, has there? Like from his camp?
7: I think he was asked about his future here at the end of the year, and he was very noncommittal and like, you never know what's going to happen, we'll see, type thing.
6: When it's not your team involved, it is fun for the league when you have big trades like this. Like if Giannis would have forced his hand, now he didn't want to, because I think he really loves Milwaukee, won a championship there. He doesn't want to, you know, spoil that or leave a bad taste in the mouth for the fans up there and for him and everybody. But if he would have forced his hand, it was there to be forced at the deadline. And if Giannis is on one of these teams now, or if he moves this summer, I mean, that's all interesting stuff. It's not when your team's involved. It sucks when your team's involved. But there's interesting stuff there. And the idea that sport, and you could make a decent argument, certainly one of the faces of the league is McDavid. Matthews is probably on a short list, wouldn't you say? Top five or six faces of the league. Those two guys, both of them playing in Canadian markets, Both of them have been there for a long time. Both of them have been extended there in those markets. Both of them have lived up to every bit of hype you could ever live up to in those situations. Neither one has won a cup. Matthews hasn't even gotten close with the Toronto teams. Jody was always skeptical of them just because of the defense and goalie. That was always the problem there, that they just weren't built for like playoff success.
7: And that's been the problem with Edmonton. Yeah, with both of them, it's been defense and goalie.
6: Yeah. But the idea that both those guys could get moved in the next couple of years is pretty staggering to wrap your head around. It is a First Friday. Get your officially endorsed and three things coming up next. Bishop and Friends right here on The Fan.
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19: 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Last year, I heard Austin's 40 by the fourth message just like everybody else, and I remember thinking to myself, yeah, that makes a lot of sense. 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
4: Reeser's mustache is so nice, it has its own area code. 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
6: Hi, Reese, what do we have on the poll today?
8: Daily Fan Poll is sponsored by JT's Pizza and Pub. It asks, would you be okay with Ohio State leaving the Big Ten if it resulted in less noon kickoffs? 64% say no.
6: That's a tricky one. It depends on, I mean, what are your options?
8: You know? I'm okay with noon kicks, just back to back to back to back to back big noon kicks stink.
6: Yeah, it's the problem is that it's not, no one has a problem with playing the Michigan game at noon or playing a lot of the games at noon. The problem is you can't ever have a big game on campus any time slot other than noon. That's the beef. That's what sucks. It's that every big game you're ever going to play is a noon kick. And the reality is night games are better from an atmosphere standpoint. Like the Texas game last year at night would have been electric. It was still good, but it would have been better at night. Just would be. And I think that's what folks are a little sick of.
7: I feel like this question might be a little better if it was, do you care? Are you okay if Ohio State left the Big Ten if it meant you got more money because you negotiated your TV rights and it was more than your share of the pie the Big Ten is giving you?
6: I think what's going to happen in 2030 is you're going to see, like, Ohio State got more than everybody else this year because they played more in the college football playoff. Like, next year, that'll be Indiana who gets more than anybody else. But I think what's going to be really fascinating is if in 2030 the Big Ten goes to a serious weighted system in terms of who gets the most, and with that, is there a further expansion of the league? I think that's the next big thing that we're all kind of curious on, is where all of that goes from here. It's a First Friday. Hit it, guys.
4: Bishop and Friends present First Friday. Officially endorsed. Because everyone deserves two Fridays.
15: You drink for the wrong reasons. My generation, we drink because it's good. Because it feels better than unbuttoning your collar. Because we deserve it. We drink because it's what men do.
6: In like the last 2 minutes of the school drop-off to the two bigs today, I was trying to explain to them First Friday. It's like, boys, happy First Friday. They're like, what are you talking about? It's Wednesday. And one of them goes, Wednesday sucks. And I'm like, I know. That's why it's First Friday. And then I was trying to explain it. And then it occurred to me that unless you were of an age where you can do whatever you want on a Friday, on a First Friday, it probably doesn't land the same. And I kind of ran out of time to explain it. So I'll try to do better tonight. But this one needs very little explanation. Yesterday was Cinco de Mayo. In honor of that, this is how I do a margarita. Okay. The key to this is the type of tequila that you get. So two that I really, really like for this are Gran Centenario Añejo or Gran Coromino Añejo. Gran Coromino is a little bit more of a high-end, a little bit pricier, but it gets a really true vanilla sweetness to it. And what that does is it eliminates your need for simple syrup. It eliminates your need for Cointreau. You really don't need any of those things at that point. So that gets that sugar out of there to a better extent than it would in a normal one. So let's go Gran Coromino on the rocks, heavy lime squeeze, salt around the rim, and go. That's all you need. That's when the kids say, not my kids, they're not asking for margaritas, but if my wife says, can you make me one? That's usually what I do for her. And if I have one at home, that's how I enjoy them. And then you don't get all the sugar that comes with it. You're not going to get hangovers with it. Big win across the board. Time for three things on a First Friday. Hit it, guys.
4: One, two, three things.
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6: Number one for me, so we get an email from the school principal yesterday about NBC, and the email says that he has been given two lunch detentions. The reason for the two lunch detentions is apparently he was standing in a circle with a bunch of his buddies who were playing hacky sack in the commons area, which apparently is a no-no. So I texted him. I said, well, did you do that? Did you know you weren't supposed to do this? Sort of. Okay. If you sort of knew, why did you? Well, I wasn't. I was kind of adjacent. Okay. Then the next thing becomes, well, like, that seems severe for that a little bit, unless they, you know, were being completely disruptive, which is in play that they were. I don't have a problem with it, whatever. But then he has the stones to text me and go, are you coming to get me for lunch? No, I'm not. Enjoy your detention. I hope that it's spectacular. I'm not bailing you out of this, dude. Come on. I just texted back all of that, and then I just put sad.
8: Kind of. You were aware. 100% aware. I was not aware. The passing of Ted Turner this morning had me on his Wikipedia page that in 1977, he made his Atlanta Braves managerial debut.
6: Whoa.
8: They lost to the Pittsburgh Pirates. But this was because in May of that year, they were on a 16-game losing streak. So Turner sent then-manager Dave Bristol on a 10-day, quote, scouting trip and took over as interim manager. But the commissioner of baseball stepped in after that loss to the Pirates and said, you cannot be doing this. And Turner tried to appeal, but then the baseball commissioner who heard the appeal turned it down, citing Turner's lack of familiarity with game operations.
6: I'm telling you, dude, there's a Scorsese movie dying to be made about him. It's dying to be made.
7: The ESPN 30 for 30 documentary coming soon.
6: Oh, my gosh. What a life.
7: First thing for me, I'm driving around in the car yesterday and being a good fan employee, I'm listening to the fan and I hear Common Man and Timmy and they're playing some audio. And at the end of the audio, there was the next question in the audio. And they immediately...
8: Oops.
7: They immediately blamed me. Ooh. For this. And I'm like, well, even if I did this, you have no clue who did this. And I'm honestly not even sure if this wasn't a bit where they went back and cut their own audio and put it on there just to drive man nuts. But they immediately blame me. So I know that they have a segment on their show on Fridays called Go to Jail.
6: Yeah.
7: So I am nominating both of them to go to jail for false incrimination of myself.
8: Yeah, that probably would have been my fault.
7: Well, I'm not throwing anybody under the bus because I'm not so sure they didn't do it themselves. But
6: City Jail, County Jail, Lucasville. Where are you sending them?
7: I want the max.
6: Lucasville?
7: I want the max.
6: All right.
8: You're sending them to jail on their own segment?
7: Yeah.
8: Okie dokie.
6: Number two for me. So now that the boys are older, I'm like, all right, you guys got to pick what you want to get mom for Mother's Day. Like, if you need help, ideas, I can help, but I need you guys to pick it. Beamsy, God bless him. He picked out something he wanted to get his mom for Mother's Day, and then he texted it to her instead of me.
7: Poor guy.
6: He has no idea that he did it. My wife showed me, so we're just going to keep it a secret.
8: Good job out of you.
6: So he did it last night, and then he did it again this morning.
7: Oh.
6: Like, bud, what are we doing, pal?
7: Dang.
8: I'll make this my second thing in asking the question. Is it always because when he makes those kinds of purchases or when he does anything in the...

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0: Back in 1989, when I first went on the radio to introduce this whole no closing cost concept, where you could actually close on your mortgage without the lender taking $15,000, I had no idea if I had created the next pet rock fad of the day or something that would define my career over the course of the next 37 years. But once mortgage rates fell from 9 down to 6, our business exploded and I never looked back. 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
2: Good afternoon, I'm Tyler Danberg. In game one of the Eastern Conference second round, the Cleveland Cavaliers trailed by as many as 18, cut the lead to 3 in the fourth, but fell to the Detroit Pistons 111-101 Tuesday. Donovan Mitchell led with 23 points for the Cavs, who will look to even the series Thursday at 7 in Detroit. College football, the American Football Coaches Association pitched 4 changes to condense the future seasons, including the end of conference title games, reducing open weeks from 2-1, keeping an exclusive window for the Army-Navy game with playoff games that same day, and reducing the minimum number of days between games to no fewer than 6. In the MLB, per reports, Astros All-Star shortstop Carlos Correa will undergo season-ending ankle surgery after injuring it in batting practice before Tuesday's win over the Dodgers. 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Breaking sports news when it happens on The Fan, Ohio's sports destination.
3: It's time to add some spice to your nooner. Nooner. Funny. This is the place where big-time guests, bold opinions, and little cute doggies come together. This is Rothman and Ice.
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4: And here we go. Welcome in to another edition of Rothman and Ice. I'm Matty Ice on the board doing his thing. Per usual is TLC. And to my right today, ladies and gentlemen, making his return to the noon to three spot, the one and only Bobby Carpenter. Bobby, what's up, big dog? How you feeling, man? It's great to see you.
5: Feels great. You know, usually I kind of take a little dip in here, you know, say hi, but today we get the full Monty, the full 3 hours. So excited to be back on here with you for the full show.
4: It's
5: going to be a lot of fun. Our guy AR, I was texting him, sent him something with our guy Chick Harley from Northern Illinois, and I didn't think he'd respond, and then he got back to me within a minute. I'm like, there's no phones allowed at Bushwood, sir, and said, we're still in the clubhouse, so I'm safe. So we're getting ready to take the course up there, a little media day. Rothman's going to talk about how bad his back hurts, then go out and shoot like a 73, tour conditions, like the year he beat Tiger Woods. Shot like an 80, Tiger shot like an 83 the last day. Why not?
4: It's incredible. So, yeah, our guy AR and Tim Hall, Adam King, Dom Tiberi, some other members of the media are out at Mirfield today at Jack's place because it's media day. And I watched AR yesterday when I was leaving carry out the trophy. So technically, Bob, he still is the champ.
5: Is this like WWE? Did he see like walking with that on his shoulder?
4: Whole bunch of pyro when he walks through the clubhouse today up there at Jack's place. So, yeah, not going to be surprised at all if AR has himself a good outing. Hope you guys are having a nice start to your day as well. No Shefty today. We're going to have Shefty tomorrow. He's got some stuff going on in his world, but we got some nice guests lined up for you. 1:30, Sam Amico, senior NBA writer for HoopsWire.com. He'll join us to talk about the Cavs, NBA playoffs, and a lot more. Then at 2:30, we'll talk all things college football with Brad Crawford from CBS Sports. You miss anything that we do from noon to 3 here on Rothman and Ice, wherever you get your podcast, all you got to do is type in Rothman and Ice. Everything we do from noon to 3 will be waiting there for you. Subscribe to the podcast as well. TLC, what's going on, man? How you feeling today?
6: Oh, hello. 3, 2, 1. Microphone is on. I'm all good back here. Good, as long man. As my technical difficulties don't get in the way.
5: Yeah, it's good.
4: It's great,
5: overcome,
4: man.
5: Overcome, TLC.
6: I know. See, we got to be resilient on this show.
5: You know what? They are. I tell my kids, nobody cares.
6: Yep.
5: They just want to see a good product. You know, like playing sports. It's like, you think people care?
4: No.
5: I mean, James Harden may have had maybe sick or something. He may have some personal issues. That's why he had 9 turnovers last night or whatever the heck he had. Do you think that they're going to give him like the Miami Hurricanes? Will he get to wear the turnover chain? Is it like the shame bell? They put that on you. Whoever leads the leads the team in turnovers.
4: I love the turnover chain.
6: It's like that time that Darius Garland was hurt.
7: You missed 4 straight games, Darius Garland. Limp your ass out there, no matter which way you got to do it.
5: Oh, I love it.
4: You know what I think is a little too much, though, is the, I don't remember what team was doing it, Bob, but somebody brought out like a hoop, like a basket.
5: Oh, yeah, they'd go like
4: and
5: the
4: we're
5: little,
4: doing 360 yeah. dunks between the legs, and I'm like, all right, that's a step too far. Turnover chain I'm here for. Sometimes in baseball, you'll see like a fur coat come out for a celebration, but a basketball hoop on the sideline.
5: Yeah.
4: What are we doing?
6: Was it Pitt?
5: No,
4: was it them? I can't remember who brought out the basket.
5: I can't imagine Narduzzi being okay with that, but maybe. Who knows?
6: How about Georgia with the spiky shoulder pads?
4: I mean, on that. That's I think a that's good a good one. Yeah, I think that's a good one. There's
6: and
4: some
6: somebody
4: other
6: had a throne. Was it Colorado?
4: Did they bring out a throne?
6: Somebody had a throne on the sideline.
4: You're right.
6: And you went and sat in it when
5: Iron
6: you got an
5: throne?
6: Interception. Yeah.
5: Made with a million swords?
4: Are you, where's Bodie at? On his Game of Thrones trek right now.
5: That's a great question.
4: His journey.
5: Let me pull this up. So what I do is I go through the episodes. Like, because if you go into Wikipedia, they have the breakdown of like what's happening in every episode. Because I don't ever want to spoil it for him, you know?
4: Uh-huh.
5: And I'll send him some things, but I usually only send him things that I know that he hasn't seen yet. And so he's in the middle of, I believe... I think he started season 5. Yeah, actually, the Mountain and the Viper. He's at the point now where Lord Peter Baelish is arranging Sansa's marriage to the now legitimized Ramsay Bolton.
4: And oh so my god!
5: He goes, man, Sansa gets through a lot. And I'm like, oh yeah, it's a rough situation.
4: It is terrible, especially when she has to lock
5: Joffrey,
4: in
5: and
4: with
5: then
4: Rob.
5: He tries to marry her to Tyrion, and the next thing you know, she's with Littlefinger, and then now he's pawning her off to Ramsay, like the two sickest guys in the show.
4: She's got a case of all the characters in that entire series as someone that went through the most. If we power rank the people that had the worst experiences on Game of Thrones, she's got to be, I would think, in the top 5. Based off of having to be locked in with Ramsay and Joffrey as well. So, yeah, no, listen, it's funny that we brought this up because you and I before the show were talking about when you're on a plane, certain shows or movies that are inappropriate to watch when obviously someone is sitting next to you. And I think, Bob, if I had a flight tomorrow morning and I'm downloading stuff on my iPad, there would be hesitation when I got to Game of Thrones. It would bring
5: later
4: me
5: episodes
4: pause.
5: Would be okay. The first couple seasons, a lot of brothels. The killing's one thing, but a lot of the just brothel area things.
4: Yeah, I think I don't think Game of Thrones is okay on a plane. I don't think so. I think it's out of bounds. That's
5: I
4: a party
5: believe,
4: foul.
5: Listen, you got the headphones on. Whatever's on your screen is your business. Other people want to dip in. They're taking the risk.
4: Are there any other shows or movies that you can think of that you'd be like, that bring you some pause when it comes to your entertainment on a plane?
5: Yeah, it would have to be highly visual because it can't be like Pulp Fiction has a lot of illicit language, but like the visual element of it isn't crazy.
6: American Pie, The Naked Mile.
5: I don't think I've ever seen that.
4: Speaking of American Pie, while you're thinking of that, one of the famous women from, I think, the first movie in the pie scene.
6: Oh, yeah.
4: I believe she's back in the news cycle because she created an OnlyFans and made like $1 million in the first week or something like that.
5: She's like 52 years old.
4: Crazy.
5: That popped in my algorithm.
4: Is she Shannon Elizabeth, I think is her name? Elizabeth Shannon, one of the two, I believe.
6: Is this the shove the flute lady?
5: No. This is the foreign exchange student.
6: Okay.
4: Yes. She's back in the mix. And like Bob said, 50 plus making $1 million a week now on OnlyFans.
6: Imagine how much she could have made if she
4: back then.
5: Well, she got divorced, so she was back on the market.
6: Yeah.
5: You know what?
6: Exactly. I guess this would have been one of her earlier moments to be able to do that.
5: Yeah, we need to fill the coffers.
6: Wasting no time.
4: Can you think of anything, TLC, TV show or movie, to where you'd be like, I probably shouldn't watch this on a flight?
6: No, because we weren't really watching a bunch of like those type of movies growing up. Because I'm the oldest of four. And so in my house, it was like we went at the pace of the youngest.
5: Oh, yeah.
6: That's so like, how we were still watching like Disney movies when I was in like middle school. So we weren't like growing up. I feel like a lot of people, a lot of families, they kind of go at the pace of the oldest. And so the younger siblings are kind of like accelerated in terms of the content they watch. Our household was the exact opposite. Like we were all restricted to the youngest.
4: Other way. I got you.
6: So it was a very tame household that we grew up
5: in. Believe me, I've tried to make the argument with my wife. Like, when is it appropriate for my older kids to start watching Game of Thrones? Because they're like sophomore and freshman in high school. I was like,
4: okay. Yeah,
5: like the stuff that they can watch and see. And I don't know if that, I watched some Game of Thrones with my parents. I would put the Spartacus series on HBO or Showtime.
4: That gets rough.
5: Yeah, have you seen
4: that? Gets interesting.
5: That has a lot of Game of Thrones elements. I watched that with my parents. Like, what am I watching? She's like, you don't understand. My mom's trying. I'm like, this is ridiculous. And that was before we started Game of Thrones. Like,
6: oh, okay. She was justifying it to you?
5: Yes.
6: Oh, it was her idea.
5: I was like a grown adult. I mean, I'm like 30 years old, sitting there with my mom. Like, this is awkward, mom. And my dad is sitting there.
4: Because I suggested.
5: The kids can't be in here during this.
4: They can't. I suggested Game of Thrones to my parents, and it was something that I was never comfortable doing, is watching it with them, especially.
5: No, not the early seasons.
4: Especially the very first episode.
5: Oh, yeah. The first two
4: episodes. Where it's like, wait a minute. Their brother and sister, what is going on here? Like, it's something I was never comfortable with. A show I'm watching right now that I wouldn't feel good about watching on a plane is Euphoria.
5: Oh, yeah, that looks...
4: Euphoria's got a lot going on, to say the least, with Zendaya and Sydney Sweeney and that crew. Like, that show's a wild... Anything HBO, honestly, now that I'm thinking about it.
5: Yeah.
4: Because, you know, HBO, they don't care. Like, they're going to give you everything and then some on that. So, yeah, so I'll go Thrones. I'll go Euphoria. Let us know in the chat. Hit us up on Twitter.
6: Mm. We're getting 50 Shades of Grey.
4: Yeah, that's a good call.
5: All that.
6: Showgirls.
5: Now that's a blast from my past.
6: I'm about to say I don't know what that is.
5: Oh yeah, that's
6: I can imagine. But
5: what's her name from Saved by the Bell is in it, and yeah, I think Demi Moore might be in it too. It's pretty aggressive.
6: I'm gonna use my incognito browser.
5: Yeah, dark mode. Yeah. That's where you live, isn't it?
6: Yeah,
5: just in the shadows,
4: like lurking. Batman. Yeah, exactly. Like Batman just grew up in the
5: Master
4: shadows.
5: Master of Whispers over there.
4: Exactly. So let us know. We'd love to hear from what else. Oh, would you say?
6: Oh no, I'm just googling it. 1995 erotic drama.
4: Yeah,
5: drama. That's great.
6: Elizabeth Berkley.
5: Yeah, Elizabeth Berkley.
6: Gina Gershon.
4: What year again did you say?
5: 95.
4: Okay. So yeah, let us know. We'd love to hear from you guys about that.
6: Despite a negative theatrical and critical consensus, Showgirls enjoyed success on the home video VHS market.
5: Big surprise.
4: It's good stuff. Hey, coming up next, questions about a former Buckeye ceiling in the NFL need to be put to bed, according to one player. We'll get into that next. It's Rothman and Ice right here on The Fan.
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20: From the Logan AC and Heat Services Weather Center.
21: Cloudy skies eventually become mostly sunny throughout the day, with our temperatures getting up into the upper 50s to low 60s, and then for tonight, becoming mostly clear overnight with our lows into the upper 30s to low 40s. For Thursday, we will see clouds increase, but overall a pretty lovely day with temperatures in the upper 50s to low 60s. For The Fan, I'm meteorologist Meredith Garfalo with the 10 Weather Impact Forecast.
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4: Appreciate you, Prez. Appreciate you. Welcome back into Rothman and Ice. Matty Ice in the house. Bobby Carpenter filling in for our guy AR today. Hope everybody's having themselves a great, great Wednesday. Got an email during the break, Bobby, that said anything with sex scenes is not allowed on a plane.
5: As per who? The FCC?
4: According to this email that I got.
5: I've never seen that in any literature that I've been provided on an airplane. I've flown a lot.
4: Any movie or TV shows that have sex scenes in them, they think it's a party foul on a flight.
5: That's fine. They can think whatever they like. I mean, I understand if I have like a child beside me.
4: Yeah.
5: But they don't have to watch it, you know, just because there. It's not like, so the reason I brought this up is, Bo, they were talking about it. There was a teammate of mine who, when he was going around and watching a lot of award shows, this was awards and stuff, that we had iPods back then, but you had portable DVD players. And he would watch what they would refer to, or he would refer to as flicks, which was a common term back in the day for adult cinematography. And he would watch those on his portable DVD player in an aisle seat with the sound on.
4: Come on, man.
5: That's serious. Dead serious.
4: With the sound on?
5: I had other teammates that had gone that confirmed this for me. And he goes, Because I was like three rows behind him. I could hear it. Okay. He was the flight attendant.
4: That's a finable offense. Finable offense.
5: Told Bo. He goes, that's diabolical. And I'm like, well,
4: it's a
5: lion does not concern himself with the opinions of sheep.
4: That's one way to put it.
5: And that was sound up. That was back before they had the rules. Like, please, if you're going to watch a movie, put the headphones in.
4: That should be a rule everywhere.
6: Why did DeMarcus Ware do that?
5: It wasn't DeMarcus.
4: Why did Romo do that?
5: I'm not going to tell you who it was.
6: Why did Miles Austin do that?
5: I'll let you guys know who it is. Okay. I'll tell you off air.
4: Miles Austin. Miles Austin.
5: Yeah.
4: Kim Kardashian. Who was he dating that was a celebrity at the time? Or am I making that up completely, that Miles was dating someone in the public eye?
5: I don't know that he dated Kim.
4: I thought he dated somebody pretty popular.
5: He ended up marrying
4: though.
5: His college girlfriend. So he dated Stacy, and then they broke up, and then they ended up getting back together and were married.
6: Austin briefly dated Kim Kardashian in 2010.
5: There you go. Okay. Which is really out of bounds, like not out of bounds, just out of character for him. Because Miles is a great dude. He doesn't really seem like her type, and she definitely doesn't seem like his type. But I mean, he was probably just feeling himself a little bit because he got a big, huge deal.
4: And she was probably at the peak of her stardom then.
5: Yeah, peak of her powers.
4: Yeah. I mean, then. So yeah, like, hey, I'm dating Kim Kardashian.
5: I guess. You know. Yeah. I mean, you go to a couple award shows, do the Hollywood thing for a little bit.
4: Exactly.
5: You realize
6: ride on planes in the aisle seat.
5: Yeah. No, when you're riding with that, you're probably riding in private planes.
6: Jets, yeah. Yeah. He would have just been coming off a 1,300-yard season.
5: Okay.
6: Yeah. So he started acting a little different in his day and life.
5: All the guys probably gave him hell for it, you know, because Miles is a great dude. Great dude. His wife's awesome, Stacy.
4: You're watching a show right now that I think would be a little dicey on a plane.
5: It was not anything like I expected. I know I've talked to you guys about it. I think I'm one episode into season two, but it's another show. I like Marvel stuff. I like superheroes. And then it had one of my buddies in there, Chase Crawford, who is Romo's brother-in-law. The boys.
4: Yeah.
5: And I think maybe you had talked about it. Maybe my phone heard you bring it up to me, but it was like recommended. You keep mentioning this Euphoria stuff, and now it's like the number one show every time
4: you
5: I click
4: get
5: on.
4: Into it.
5: Watch Euphoria.
4: Yeah, get into it.
5: Since all my devices, they all communicate and conspire against you. So it's up there, but The Boys, it's aggressive. More aggressive than I thought. So
4: grown-up version of a superhero show for the folks that don't know what Bobby's talking about.
5: Yes.
4: I think that's the safest way to describe it, but it definitely...
5: Okay, here's what it is.
4: They take it there.
5: It's... The Boys is to Marvel as what Bad Santa is to Elf.
4: Great comp. Great comp right there. I mean, I think we leave it there. I think that's a phenomenal comp
5: Elf, great family movie. Good for the kids. Bad Santa?
4: Yeah.
5: Nope.
4: Kids ain't watching that.
5: No.
4: Kids ain't watching that. Hopefully, we're going to be watching a former Buckeye in Carnell Tate make a lot of noise down there in Tennessee, linking up now with Cam Ward. But, Bob, as you've heard and we've been talking about it, going into the draft and coming out of the draft is there's some people out there that are questioning whether or not he can step into the Titans facility, step into that offense, and be a no-doubt number one in the league. Somebody that was questioning that out of the gate a little bit was one Malik Nabers, New York Giants wide receiver. Let's go back to that before you hear from somebody that's coming to bat for Carnell.
0: Malik Nabers, your thought on Carnell Tate. And be real. I want him to come to LSU. Coming out of high school, I was there when he visited. And I wanted him to come there. He's a very talented player. You know, like you say, can high point the ball. But I don't think that, you know, this is a draft to draft a receiver. I just don't think that high.
1: Do you see him as a number one in the NFL?
0: No, I don't see him being a number one. He hasn't been the number one on the team that he's been on. You have to be a number one on the team that you're coming from to be a number one receiver that the team that you're going to. Because they're going to trust you a lot to be the first person that they throw the ball to, the first person they count on to win the rep. You have to be that. You can't be the second.
2: JSN was never number one.
0: Bro, JSN was different.
2: Okay. Hold on. No, you said you got to be number one on the team that you're coming from. JSN was not number one. Bro, you got to understand, the number one player will probably be the number one pick next year.
0: He wasn't the number one on the team he went to first. DK was.
2: Yeah, but the person that was the number one is probably going to be the number one pick next year.
1: Jeremiah Special.
4: So there's that.
5: So here's what else I would say, because you want to take it close to home. Malik Nabers went to LSU, obviously. Like, well, Justin Jefferson was never number one.
4: That 2019 offense, there was another guy part of that by the name of Ja'Marr Chase that was pretty damn good.
5: He didn't play in 2020, so he was always number two. So how did Minnesota know that he could be number one?
4: Right, and that was Micah Parsons chiming in. That's the guy that you heard bringing up kind of the Ohio State situation.
6: You can take it even closer to home. You could have said, oh, so you knew immediately that Brian Thomas Jr. couldn't possibly be a number one in the NFL. Because he also went first round with Malik Nabers.
4: Good point. Let's hear from a former Buckeye, Emeka Ebuka, who's doing his thing down there in Tampa. Here's his response to, not specifically Malik Nabers, but some of the noise that's out there about Tate.
7: I met Carnell Tate. I mean, wonderful. Can't wait to cheer for him and sort of welcome him into the NFL from a fan perspective. There's this like talk that he doesn't have the experience at wide receiver one because he had you and Jeremiah Smith as teammates. What do you think of that story?
9: I mean, yeah, we can see the correlation. I mean, that was the same talk that was about me when I was coming out of the draft. So, I mean, it's at the end of the day, it's all semantics. If you can play football, you can play football, and Carnell Tate can play football. So, we're going to see what he can do come September.
4: You know what this kind of reminds me of, Bobby, is when you obviously remember when Calipari was rocking and rolling at Kentucky and the rosters were just loaded. And then there were guys that would get drafted high, like Devin Booker and Cat and all those guys. And you look back at some of the numbers at Kentucky and you're like, it's good. But there was questions about, can those guys go to the NBA and be, no doubt, number ones? And I think sometimes your production can be limited to a certain degree just based off of how much talent is around you in college. That doesn't mean that you can't go on to the NFL or NBA and be asked to do more and not accept that challenge and succeed. And I think Carnell's got the skill set to be able to do that in the league.
5: I would almost say that it's more impressive as long as those guys, you see that they have the ability to be able to do that and to be part of a team, because who knows what you're going to be asking them to do as you bring them in and what their role is going to be. Yeah, you can be the number one, but you might not be doing A, you might not be doing B. There might be other things that you like to do that you have to give up because someone else is maybe better, or it's just better for the team. And so my argument is for like Carnell Tate or like Devin Booker, guys like that, Cat, you know, dudes, when you talk about basketball or football, is they were okay doing what they were doing. Their ego wasn't so big that it had filled the room and there was no room for anyone else to breathe. So I almost, and that was my thing when people asked me about Carnell Tate, I go, the guy competes his butt off. Like, he's a really talented athlete, really good receiver. Have you ever heard him complain about not getting more targets?
4: Not once.
5: I go, and you know how many guys in the league, it's all about me, me, me, me, me. I need more. I need more. I need more. And the reality is like, hey, did you win or did you not? Did you do what you were supposed to do? Were they doubling you all the time? Maybe you didn't get as many looks. Maybe you only got four or five in the game. What did you do with it when it came to you? And did the guy opposite of you, did he get more? Were you able to run the ball better because of it? And so I played with Calvin Johnson. I played with Miles. Miles is a great dude. Never complained. Miles Austin. Played with Terry Glenn. Never complained about anything. Terry was unbelievable. Played with Calvin Johnson. Best of all time, in my opinion. Mm-hmm. Never complained. Played through injury. You know, he got four targets in a game. He got 14 targets in the game. As long as the offense is moving and we're winning and things are going in the right direction, it's all good.
4: Yeah.
5: Then conversely, you look across, and I played with Terrell Owens, and there'd be times where, I mean, it would be happy when he'd win. He'd be happier when he had, you know, 8 for 120 and 2 TDs. And there'd be times when we lose, and he'd be pretty happy if he had 8 for 120 and 2 TDs. Yeah. And that he wouldn't be happy if we won and maybe he had 5 targets, 3 catches for 48 yards. It's like, man, we won the game by 21 because they were all over you. Like, that's a testament to how good you are.
4: No question. And I think, too, I just thought of this. You look at some of the receivers that have left Ohio State and gone on to the NFL. There haven't really been a whole bunch of the, quote, wide receivers that have come out of this program. When you just talk about the demeanor of guys and how they go about their business, whether it was Olave, whether it's Marvin Harrison, whether it's Emeka, Carnell, just down the line, we can mention other guys as well, to where you look at how they're wired, Bob, and they aren't guys that are going to create problems, right? And some of the guys that do create problems, to your point about T.O., are great players, yeah, right? There's no really wrong way, I think, that you can go about this. Yes, in time, sometimes the wide receivers that we can talk about, like a Pickens and T.O., that can wear down maybe teammates in a locker room. But the Ohio State guys are showing that they're just, they're about that action ball, as Marshawn said back in the day. And it just seems like for me, Carnell's going to be, my game's going to be loud. And I think the connection between him, Cam Ward, and time will be a good one. Seems like Tennessee was just hell-bent on bringing in any offensive help they could, because there's a lot of smoke right about, hey, they're going to draft Jeremiah Love, and then they obviously didn't have the chance to do that because of Arizona, and then they stick with Carnell, which was a bit of a surprise at four. But his playmaking ability, Bobby, I think will show itself with more opportunities, and I think he can stamp himself in the NFL as a number one wide receiver. Coming up in 2 minutes, what are the Buckeye fans in store for when it comes to Chris Henry this season and beyond? Julian Sands going to tell you next. It's Rothman and Ice.
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4: Welcome back in. Bobby Carpenter in the house today for AR. You know, football never sleeps around these parts, Bobby, and it's crazy, right? Because I was talking to one of my friends yesterday about this. There's just so much access now to players and coaches and to so many different platforms that we get so much good information all the time. And Julian Sand was on the Triple Option podcast with Urban and Mark Ingram, and they talked about a lot, obviously, and it was a good interview, and we'll bring you some of that sound right now. But I know one player a lot of Buckeye fans are excited to see this year is Chris Henry Jr., and he's walking into a situation to where there's going to be a lot on his plate, but with what we've seen, heard from about him so far and seen from him throughout his high school years and all of that, the upside is definitely there. But Julian's obviously been around him. He's worked with him, and here he is on kind of what he expects from Chris and the player he thinks he can become.
31: You got a new toy, too, with Chris Henry Jr. in the fold. How has that relationship grown, and what should the Big Ten and the nation expect from him this season?
32: Yeah, I think he's a great player. Got a lot of potential, and you know, had a great spring this spring, and it's been fun to kind of build that relationship with him and build that connection on the field.
31: How do you build that relationship? What are some of the things that you do on the field, off the field, to get a tighter bond?
32: Yeah, I think it's, you know, just getting the reps with him, whether it's 7-on-7, whether it's team, and then off the field, you really just got to spend time with those guys. You know, just build that connection. I think as an offense this spring, we've done a good job of spending time, you know, kind of continue that over the summer of just bonding and, you know, doing off the field team events, and just, you know, going out to eat, going out to do things.
4: Bobby, to me, the quicker that Julian saying trust Chris Henry, the better I think this experience will be out of the gate, right? Like if he knows that, hey, if it's week 2, late in the game against Texas, all the work that we put in the offseason, that I can go to him on a critical third down, let's say for whatever reason Jeremiah is getting double covered or whatever the look is. And the trust, I think, for a freshman to his quarterback, I think is going to be big, like right out of the gate, because the talent is there. It's not that. I just think it's about those little intricate details that we may not see as fans. But I think if they can check that box early on, then I think the success can start to roll for Chris out of the gate.
5: Yeah, it's a function of getting comfortable with it, seeing the field the same way, mm-hmm. like knowing, because some of those back shoulders and a lot of these routes are feel with the coverage of what you're seeing, how you're winning, what you're doing against it, where you break those routes off, where you like the football. And so it just takes a lot of time. It takes some rapport. And what's tough is Chris Henry came in. I mean, he's 6'5", tall drink of water. And so he's trying to, A, become a better receiver and hone in on his skills. But, B, he's also trying to gain weight. And I think he's probably gained 15 pounds since he's been here. But, you know, he had a frame that for him to go out and compete and to go against physical corners, like, he's going to need that. Mm-hmm. And he can probably still add another 5 to 7 pounds over the course, you know, of the next year. But that's all part of that, is understanding, you know, how you play, how you feel, how you see things on the field, and seeing those coverages the same way. And also for Chris Henry, just learning to see those coverages at Ohio State. I mean, you're seeing a lot more complex stuff, especially in the spring with Matt Patricia. The stuff that they do and the way they roll coverage, it is hard to determine and discern what exactly you're seeing at times, and how tight to run a route, how loose to run a route, and how much to press vertical. Like, there's all finding blitzes, making sure you're not the hot, and all these different things. Like, there's a lot that goes into it. It's just something that takes some time.
4: You mentioned his frame, Bobby, at 6'5", and my mind just went to how physically imposing the duo of Chris and Jeremiah will be this year, right? Because we saw that right out of the gate with Jeremiah. Dude came in here as a freshman and looked like a grown man. Now in year three, he looks absolutely ridiculous, and he's going to go out there and do his thing. But on the opposite of that, you're going to have who we're talking about in Chris Henry and what that could mean to a quarterback as well, right? And some of those 50-50 balls that we can talk about, and those guys can go up and get it, or maybe down in the red zone, like you mentioned, the back shoulder stuff and all of that. Like, I think that absolutely is going to work out well for them. We know the route running's there, the speed is there, and all of that, but what they're going to be able to do against some of these DBs with just their physical presence, their mere presence.
5: Well, the height
4: is
5: the
4: huge, right?
5: Yeah. The physicality. Like, very few teams are able to roll out guys that are 6'2 plus on both sides.
4: Yeah.
5: You know, and they've got, you know, Jerquaden Guilford, Brock Boyd. I mean, those guys, they're, you know, over 6 feet tall, 6'2", 6'3". It's funny. They've got some tall guys, and they've got some shorter dudes like Terry McEwen they brought in, Speedster, you know, you put in the slot. Brandon Ennis, not as big in the slot.
4: Legend Bay.
5: We'll see what they do with him, running back and receiver. But, yeah, he's more of a slot guy. Phillip Bell, who has played really well this spring. But those guys are a little smaller. But they've got some big guys that you can put on the perimeter that – usually, you're like, teams may run corners or may have a guy stick to one side and try to take care of them. Well, very few teams are going to have, you know, more than one corner that's over 6 feet tall. I mean, Ohio State recruits a lot of tall corners. You know, Devin Sanchez is like 6'2", so they're in a unique space when it comes to that.
4: Yeah.
5: But very few teams have the ability to go do that. And so you're going to run a safety over him. Well, you better hope your safety's 6'2" as well, because it's a jump ball situation. He'll go get it on you if that's the case. And plus, now Jeremiah, one of the other things that they're looking, and Cortez Hankton came in here, the conquistador, he was hoping to try to get some more run after the catch, some more catch and run opportunities. And you get a guy like JJ, I mean, he's 225 pounds. Like, tackling him is like tackling a running back. Yeah. And so they're trying to work some of that into the route stuff, where, hey, the down the field stuff is great. If you catch it for 30 yards and get tackled or score a touchdown, it's awesome, but you can catch it for 7 yards and run it for 23, and it counts the same on the stat sheet.
4: That's why you look at some of the elite wide receivers in the NFL when it comes to yards. They're pretty high up in yak too, right? Like, those guys gaining and moving the chains and picking up those tough yards and helping out your quarterback and offense as a whole. I like when a wide receiver room can be kind of structured like a basketball team, right? Where you got one guy that can do this, one guy that can do that. And you mentioned Legend Bay and them having some optionality there with him, whether it can be some running back stuff, some wide receiver stuff, combination of both. I love those guys in an offense, AR. I mean, Bobby, I'm sorry. Like, a guy that you can throw that wrinkle at a defense and that spark – And we saw that a lot in Urban's offense, mm-hmm. right, with that H-back role. So if that can come back into this offense a little bit with the guys that we're talking about, you're really on to something there, because that can be that spark plug for your offense to do those jet sweeps and some of the other things within an offense.
5: It just makes it really multiple and hard, and especially to defend, especially if you have a guy who can play some running back and yeah. play some slot receiver. And that's what they're trying to figure out with Legend. And, you know, he got nicked up and, you know, had some injury stuff at the end of spring ball, just soft tissue, nothing crazy. But you need to get him reps to make sure, like, hey, he can handle it. He's got to be able to see it. He's got to be able to feel mm-hmm. it. He's got to be able to train over the next 6 weeks to physically add some mass as well, so he can take some of those hits and take some of the pounding. But a lot of it with him is just, you know, the learning curve of how much you can you digest and how fast, especially from two positions. But you want to have, and this is when you get to the NFL draft and you start looking at receivers. Like, well, who's the best receiver? I'm like, well, if you want a downfield speed guy, Jordan Tyson's probably the guy. Like, Mekhi Lemon, he's probably more your slot guy.
4: Mm-hmm.
5: You know, Carnell Tate, probably more down the field guy. He can work inside. We start looking at these different guys, and they all possess different body types and different mm-hmm. skill sets. And so that's, you want to make sure that you have all those options. And you said the optionality, like, that's a big thing that you want in your wide receiver room, is understanding what these guys are good at. Mm-hmm. Let's try to isolate them and put them in those positions where they can be the best.
4: What have you thought about quickly just transferring over to Julian? Like, now, you know how quickly we turn the page yeah. to sports, and now we're doing 2027 mock drafts, where his name's not popping up for a few of these. Now, I want to say all of them, but it's not a consensus across the board at the moment that he is a first-round talent. How do you feel about that?
5: I feel the same way that I felt about it with, you know, Arch Manning coming out this year, Drew Aller coming out this year, Cade Klubnik and Garrett Nussmeier. I mean, all these guys were supposed to be Heisman Trophy favorites, number one picks. And who's the number one pick and who won the Heisman Trophy?
4: Fernando Mendoza.
5: Somebody that nobody knew about. And I have to listen to everybody. Oh, he was an elite guy coming out of Cal. Really? If he was that good, why didn't Miami take him instead of Carson Beck? You know, like, there were other teams that have very deep pockets. And Indiana was coming off one good year, and I'm not going to besmirch that, but it wasn't like Indiana was a college football power. Like, they'll be back. They just need another quarterback.
4: Yeah, yeah.
5: Like, there was no proof of concept. And so there's a lot of growth that can happen.
4: Mm-hmm.
5: Everybody thinks, like, all these guys are just going to take the step. And that's the thing with Drew Aller. Like, I'm not banging on him. I really like the kid. He's an Ohio guy, and I hope that he has a lot of success. He just hasn't shown me a ton. Now, maybe he could have down the stretch this year if he wouldn't have gotten hurt. I don't know. But I know this, like, when they put Gronkenmeyer in there, they were almost, you could argue, maybe a little better. He did some things a little better. Now, maybe he didn't have those raw physical skills. You're talking about Julian looking a year out with all these other guys. Like, we're just assuming that they're going to go out and throw for 4,000 yards and rush for 800.
4: Doesn't work that way.
5: No.
4: Doesn't work that way. And for Julian, look, he's got plenty of runway left. This is not the end of the world. If he comes out and showcases the accuracy that we saw from last year, adds a little bit more to his bag with his ability to hurt a defense with his legs, I think he will be in that conversation when we get back to draft season next year. Coming up, a debate in the NFL that involves a former Buckeye that seemed to be put to bed has resurfaced again. What has changed? We'll talk about it next. It's Rothman and Ice right here on The Fan.
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3: 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Hitting a hole in one into your ear hole. Ooh. This is Rothman and Ice.
4: That it is. Welcome back in. Bobby Carpenter in the house today for AR. I got a tweet during the break, Bobby. And they want to know. They're asking us, is Love Island acceptable?
5: I've never seen Love Island.
4: Okay. I think it's...
5: That's a reality show, correct?
4: Yeah. I think it's okay. You'll have some hooking up going on, but you're not seeing anything. You're not seeing anything. TLC, I think Love Island's good. I think we were in the clear with that.
14: I think that's definitely out.
4: You think Love Island's out?
14: Oh, for sure.
4: Why?
14: Because there's makeouts like every 30 seconds. It's not just like, oh, there's a makeout in the show. It's like, that is the show.
4: I think making out is good, though. I think that's okay. That's better than... we would see in Game of Thrones.
14: No, it's definitely different than that, but it does add up, I think. Like, over the aggregate.
4: Uh-huh.
14: Like, individually, he's making out to a lesser degree.
5: So we're worried about people seeing making out? Is that really a thing?
4: I think Love Island's good.
14: It can get pretty aggressive. Like, the clothes stay on, barely. The clothes stay on.
5: Yeah, but I mean, we're seeing...
14: It's not something that I would want to watch in front of a crowd. I wouldn't want other people to watch me watch that.
5: Here's what it comes down to. You don't want other people to know that you're watching that.
14: Oh, I'll tell people right now I watch that show.
4: Yeah, I'm in
5: you
4: on
5: don't
4: want to
5: watch
4: too.
5: You don't want them to watch you see it. Because then they're watching your reaction. Or am I watching the screen or am I watching you watch the screen?
4: I think it's good, man.
14: My correct sweatpants on that day.
5: Come on. Are you a sweatpants guy at the strip club?
14: No, I've never been to a strip club.
4: Can you even get in with sweatpants on?
5: I don't know.
14: Is there a dress code?
5: There's a couple guys I know that have worn sweatpants
4: to
5: the strip club.
4: That seems dicey.
5: Yeah, of course it does.
4: That seems dicey. I think you would have to be somebody to get away with that.
5: This guy wasn't. He did it in Vegas.
4: Okay.
5: I go, I didn't go. I'm like, you really wearing those? He's like, why not? And I'm like, see if they let you in. So one of my friends.
14: Casual Fridays?
5: So my first, I get down to Dallas and, you know, a bunch of my buddies want to come down and their girlfriends who most of them converted them into wives. So it was successful. Okay. And I've got, you know, Courtney's lives down there with me and we're engaged. And during the day, like I'm at practice and this is why I like watch Entourage and I see these guys, like my friends are respectful. And I'm like, listen, dude, you guys can stay up and party. They came in on like Wednesday for a Sunday game or I think so. I want to say, and I'm like, we can do some stuff. We can go to dinner and like hang out a little bit. Like, I got to play, and I got to go to practice. So if you think that I'm going to be hanging out with you till like 1:30 in the morning drinking, that's not happening. And you're going to keep it down so I can go to bed. So you guys can hang out, get in the pool, hot tub, do everything you need to do, have a good time. But I don't care what you do during the day. And I think the girls were maybe going shopping. And one of my buddies, I get back, my search engine's just filled with nonsense. Like Dallas is like known, I guess, for its strip clubs is what they always said. That's what AJ told me when they would come in. The coach McCarthy's like, no, don't be going to the strip clubs and all this. And so I guess they want to go to a strip club like during the day. Like on a Thursday or Friday.
4: A little matinee action.
5: So they're like telling me, one of my friends tells me, other buddy called in. He's like, hey, you have a dress code or anything? And the guy was like, well, you got to wear pants. Like, got to have something on. It's like, all right, that's cool. And I think they ultimately went. They found one, Googling like best brunch and all this, like best buffet. Went there for a little lunch. And
4: was it BYOB as well?
5: I don't know. I'm not sure.
4: That's crazy.
5: There's some huge, huge adult cabarets, though, in Dallas. They're all right there off Northwest Highway. Ironically, like, that's where they put everybody during the Cotton Bowl. The media hotel is right by there.
4: Okay.
5: Yeah.
14: I remember a few years ago when Jerry Jones got like in a minor car accident, but he got in a car accident on a street that like locals were like, why was he on that street?
4: Right. Because apparently know what's over there.
14: That street was known to be home to many of those locations.
4: Oh man, I do remember that.
5: Like Northwest Highway.
14: Yeah, there you go. Great. So it's like, why was Jerry Jones driving down that road?
5: There's two things you do there. You buy alcohol and you go to strip clubs because it used to be like dry everywhere but there. Like that's the only place you could buy like spirits.
4: Uh-huh.
5: So you go there and my wife was like, I hate going over there. It's like, go pick up some booze and stuff while I'm at work. She's like, it's just a lot of seedy people.
4: Oh, man. That's awesome. That is great. Hey, we wanted to get into this, Bobby, because now we're at a point to where when you look back at the 2023 NFL draft right out of the gate, for those that don't remember, it was Bryce Young and CJ Stroud, then Will Anderson, Anthony Richardson, and Devon Witherspoon rounded out the top five. But now we're at a point to where you look at Carolina. Mm. You look at Houston. Both franchises have picked up the fifth-year option for their quarterbacks. But I think there's some pause when it comes to now CJ and just whether or not they're really going to lock in long-term. I think in time, Bobby, they will. I think both of these guys.
5: Do you want me to play the Rothman role today? Well, we're just going to kind of see how it goes.
4: He does like to kick the can down the road.
5: Hey,
4: he
5: always wants a chance to earn your deal.
4: He always wants as much information as he could possibly get. Yeah. If AR feels like he's taking a risk, he's probably not going to do the deal.
5: All the intel.
4: He's probably not going to do
5: the intel.
4: How much more intel do you believe both franchises need from their guys to hand them that massive payday?
5: So what's interesting is I feel like Love played a little better last year than CJ did at the end, or not?
4: Yeah, Bryce Young. Yeah, yeah.
5: Sorry, the Bryce Young did.
4: Yeah,
5: CJ had that phenomenal rookie year, absolutely on fire.
4: Mm-hmm.
5: You know, comes out, starts it all. They made the playoffs his rookie year. I want to say,
4: I believe so. Yeah,
5: 4,000 yards, 23 TDs, 5 picks. Mm-hmm. Then you look at the second year. I think they still were in the playoffs. I think they were 10-7. Looked pretty good. You know, 20 touchdowns, 12 picks, 3,700 yards. And then last year you look like, played 14 games, 9-5, still pretty good, 3,000 yards, 19-8. So a little better than maybe he had been before. And then he obviously has the meltdown in the playoffs. Yeah. Or what do you throw, 4 picks?
4: Those back-to-back games in Pittsburgh and Foxborough were brutal to watch, man.
5: Yes, they were not. They were not good.
4: Right,
5: not good at all. Yeah. So I'm gonna.

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1: Going to be the interesting part. Are we talking about, for one of these guys, specifically CJ, are we talking about
2: $50 million a year?
1: Are we talking about that, or are we talking about a deal like Sam Darnold got, like Baker Mayfield,
2: 30,
1: something
2: 35.
1: Like that? It's all gonna peak and valley at this point as far as the discussion goes and what people think he deserves at the moment because of what happened. And they're going to have, I think this year again, an elite defense in Houston. And so for CJ, if he just can avoid making those loud mistakes, Bobby, like that was the thing too. Like it got to a point to where it was like, can we just literally not turn the ball over and we're probably going to win the game. If he can settle back into what he was early on, you have your franchise quarterback. If we're talking again about another dicey season for him, then I think this can get weird. But I don't think it's going to get weird because I think this is what a guy like CJ is going to need to really lock in and hear some of this noise, use it as motivation, and come out in 2026 and be a dude.
2: Yeah, if he plays well, then it's not a deal.
1: It's not a discussion. Right. No brainer.
2: If he looks pretty good, then it's all good.
1: No brainer. Absolutely. Coming up after the top of the hour and an update, the face of the NFL, Pat Mahomes, kind of been out of sight, out of mind now for a while due to an injury. How is he recovering from that injury? The GM of the Chiefs will tell you next. It's Rothman and Ice right here on The Fan.
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7: Good afternoon, I'm Tyler Danberg. 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Born in Cincinnati, he owned the Braves from 1976 to 96, winning a World Series in 95. Turner founded TV networks CNN, WTBS, and TNT, while also launching the Goodwill Games in 1986. 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Brady Singer goes for the Reds against Cullen Ray for the Cubs. Also at 7:40, Cleveland travels to Kansas City. Guards turn to Joey Cantillo against Cole Ragans for the Royals. NBA playoffs tonight, Eastern Conference semis, New York hosts Philadelphia at 7, leading 1-0. Western Conference semis, Minnesota visits San Antonio at 9:30, up 1-0. 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
9: Happy Wednesday. Welcome back in. 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We're Rothman and Ice. 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Everything we do will be waiting there for you. Bottom of the hour, we'll lock in on the Cavs NBA playoffs. 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We got the it's usually what I like to do now, Bobby, is I like to throw a movie on for our guy AR.
10: Love it.
9: Today, we've got the second Hunger Games on, I believe.
10: Yep.
9: Could you thrive in that world? If Bobby was pushed to that limit, do you think you could thrive?
10: I honestly am kind of a proponent for it, you know? I think a little discipline in this world, Cole, may go a long way.
9: Are you more of a proponent for the Hunger Games or the Purge?
10: Ooh. I mean, the Hunger Games, there's some skill involved. There's some training. And if we're going to do it, let's just televise it, you know? I've long been a proponent. Like, people talk about capital punishment, how expensive prisons are and all this. You want a great fundraiser? I said, let's start. You've watched The Green Mile, haven't you?
9: Yes.
10: I said, let's start putting the executions live on pay-per-view.
9: No.
10: And by the way, if you want to mix it up a little bit, we could have some fan voting. We could have a couple different options. Choose your own adventure. How would you like to see this person meet their untimely demise? Maybe fighting a bear, you know?
9: What do we learn in one of the True Detective seasons? You get the world you deserve.
10: The world you deserve.
9: You get the world you deserve.
10: It's kind of where we're at right now.
11: That's a creative idea. Did I hear you tell a story? This would have been years ago. I've heard you say this, but like, did you say that your brother used to host like the Bum Olympics and make them like compete?
10: My brother-in-law, yeah, for the cans.
11: Yeah,
10: they'd have all their cans.
9: I've never heard this story.
10: Oh yeah, they'd have them like Saturday morning. or Sunday morning, like after a big game, Ohio State got all the cans out there, and they'd want them. He's like, we'd pick them up for them, and then we'd have them do like a push-up contest, have them racing down the street, wrestling match, things like that.
9: You know, running 40s and stuff.
10: He goes, they wanted all the cans. He's like, we'd pick them up for them. We'd have them go.
9: That's interesting.
10: He's like, we give him an extra beer sometimes at the end. Give him a couple things to work for. I'm like, that's awesome.
9: Nothing in this life is free, right?
10: Nothing's free in this world. I'm a big believer in meritocracy. You know, you get what you deserve. You get the world you deserve. Uh-huh. And, I mean, I'd like to think that I've trained. I mean, have you ever seen 300?
9: Yes, it's phenomenal.
10: All right, so what do they do with the boy? You know why they only have tough dudes? Because when the boys are 11, they give them that spear to go kill the wolf. And either you kill the wolf,
9: the wolf kills you,
10: ain't coming back.
11: Like the Lord of the Flies.
10: It is. Like, so you basically, it's a natural distillation process. Mm-hmm. You're getting the triple distilled vodka, six times distilled, except for dudes. Like, only you're getting that funnel nice and tight, and only the toughest dudes are coming right out of there.
9: I don't know if I have a skill set in my bag that is... could get me through the Hunger
10: Games. Here's the thing.
9: I don't think I have anything.
10: Your dad would train you for that if you knew that was what was happening. Okay, so it's all preparation stops when the foot hits the ball. So when you get drafted, you want to make sure that you've got...
9: It's a good point.
10: You've got...
9: It's a good point. Because growing up in that world,
10: yeah,
9: you know that this is a possibility.
10: It's a possibility.
9: So you better have something that you can go to survive.
10: Yeah.
9: Something. Okay. It's a good point.
10: That's real. My dad... My freshman year, I was playing at Lancaster, and we were terrible, but I was a skinny little turd. And the seniors used to beat the hell out of me. I remember my one coach would just yell at me. He's like, you got to fight back. And I'm like, well, he's 35 pounds more than I do.
9: I'm 15.
10: He's 18.
9: Right.
10: And I looked at that, and I look back now. I was like, that was a real, sometimes a good beating promotes personal growth. So that was an introspective look of like, what do I need to do to get better? And then also... It's the old David Goggins principle. Like, you do the hard things in life. You put those, he calls it his cookie jar. So then when you have to go through other hard things, you're like, yeah, you reach back in that cookie jar. Like, I've done things like this before. So you get to Ohio State and you're like, gosh, these guys are all so big and so fast. They're freaking beating the crap out of me. It stinks. You know, you keep leveling up and you're like, I want to quit. This is hard. And so you go back and like, I've done hard things like this before, so now I'm prepared to be able to do this into the future.
9: I'm glad you brought that up, because I'm always fascinated by when that transition happens for athletes like yourself and other guys that go from high school, being the guy, going to a program like Ohio State and feeling a level of resistance you probably haven't felt before.
10: Oh, yeah.
9: And so take us inside that window of time for you guys to where it's like, man, I used to just run through this league, put up all these big numbers, make all these tackles, whatever it may be. And then you go over to the Woody for the first couple of weeks and you're like, oh, what is this? What's that like?
10: I told my dad after a week, I don't think I can play here.
9: Yeah.
10: It's like, we're running around, like Maurice Clarett. I'm like, these dudes, he just runs through these guys who are seniors and he's a freshman. Now you don't realize it's a time like how good he was. And then you start seeing like, all right, yes, I'm like, there's other guys like this out here. I'm trouble.
11: Then four sacks against Michigan State later.
10: No, and that was my senior. But you worked through that.
11: It worked out.
10: You start to work through. It's like, I need to get stronger. I need this. I need, like, you work on all the things, mm-hmm. as opposed to saying like, now it's like, well, boom, hit that transfer portal button. Like, the coaches don't like me, and I'm not playing enough. Okay, get me out of here. And then you get better as throughout. But there is an adjustment period where you have to come in. And even a guy that's as talented as Chris Henry. The first day in there, you're going in a winner loser deal again on a fan bike against JJ Smith, who can produce 1700 watts on that thing. And you're like, I don't.
9: There's levels to this.
10: Yes.
9: Yeah.
10: Like, I asked those guys, what's good?
12: The kids are playing their tail off and the coaches are screwing it up.
10: 100%. So like, I go in there and so that's what I try to do. You got to keep your sword sharp.
9: Uh-huh.
10: Like Mike Leach said. So I hop on there. I asked the coach, like, what's good in this? Well, what does Sonny do on here? Okay, can I get close to that?
9: Yeah.
10: Like, can I get close to these numbers to know that I still got a little bit? You know, so when they hook me up to the 1080, I'm doing runs with some of the drafted guys. Like, can I beat any of them? And when I watch them run, I'm like, I think I can get you. No, you can't. Let's go. Uh-huh. It's like, you got to keep the sword sharp.
9: Sure.
10: You know, man, I'm going to be 43 years old. If I take a month off, like, I'm decaying.
9: You're cooked.
10: Petrified.
9: You're cooked.
10: You've got it's 100%, man. You stop moving. When you get older, you seize up and freeze up. And so you've got to continually do that. And I look back now, and I'm like, how was there ever a thought that I wouldn't play there? But in that present time, I mean, you're literally, you feel like you're tied to a post in the water at high tide. The waves are just smacking you. You're just trying to get air, like trying to breathe, just drowning every day. Like, can I just keep my mouth above water enough to get some oxygen?
9: It's got to be one of the ultimate mental challenge an athlete can go through, whether it's in college or getting to the league, right? Because I'm sure that that same thing can happen when you go to the NFL, to where you turned yourself into a dude, you start to become a man, and then you go to the NFL, NBA, Major League Baseball, whatever it is, and you're like, oh, now I'm playing with grown men who have mastered whatever this skill set is that we're trying to do. And so I just find that fascinating, is how you guys have to push through certain things after having so much success. And I don't know if, like, us normal humans, what is, like, a commonality there? Like, I don't think there is anything in common for us to go through those stages of our lives and deal with it to that degree.
10: I'm a big believer, like, you adapt to the situation that you're placed in. And so as long as you've been raised, like, to be able to handle that, you can get through just about anything. Mm-hmm. And maybe it's because, like, these guys now, I joke with all the young guys, because they go in and they strap them up to their little 18 modalities that's basically like your Apple Watch and all that stuff. Like, they've got machines that measure your heart rate, your oxygen input, your velocity, force into the ground. You know, when you come in, they hook you up to these machines, tell you how much sleep you got. They're measuring your urine to see if you're hydrated enough. And that's all well and good, and that's great. And there's a big part of sports science, but a little bit of what Mickey Marotti does too is like, all right, we're just going to go dude versus dude and compete. I understand that, you know, we can measure everything perfectly, and we don't want to overtrain you, and they're in on a lot of that stuff, but at some point you just got to get tough and deal with it. And so I joking with Peyton Pierce at Sonny and Lorenzo's graduation party, or at graduation, their draft party, at parlay on like last Sunday. And you know, I'm having a couple of drinks down there, and they're like, ah, you know, we got training tomorrow. I was like, good, let's have some more. I go, I want you to wake up one day like we used to on a after a hard Thursday night. It tastes like someone poured cat litter down your throat because your mouth is so dry. Because, like, the last thing you're thinking about is drinking water. You've got 3 hours of sleep. Yeah. You went to bed at 2:30. You wake up at 5:30. You've got to be at the facility. Morning runs start at 6. And you tell yourself, all right, you're walking over there. Your head feels like someone shot a nail gun through it. You're so dehydrated. I mean, it's probably not even safe. They wouldn't even let you practice now because they'd be afraid you'd pull a muscle. It's like, let's go get through the next hour and 15 minutes. I can do anything for an hour and a half, hour and 15 minutes. Like, I can find a way to get this done. Yeah. And then I go, you put me in the black well the night before a game with a lot of sleep and some food and hydration. Well, the game's easy then. Mm-hmm. It's a full night of sleep. Mm-hmm. Yeah. You know, actually, my muscles aren't like cramped. I can't feel them, like, wanting to cramp as I'm running. Yeah. I'm like not even sweating because I don't think there's anything to sweat out at that point.
9: It's phenomenal, man. Like, I don't know how you guys do it. Like, I really don't. Like, I played football in high school, and I was like, this is enough for me. This is enough for me. But I also wasn't a dude either. I was just a Joe Schmo over there at Pick North. That's all I was. I wasn't like you. TLC was a big-time hooper, handing out buckets to everybody. Look, I just wanted to see what reaction I could get out of you coming out of the weekend. He played 3-on-3 this weekend. I don't know if you heard about this.
10: How was Rhyme Time? And his OUL.
9: Rhyme Time, his OUL. He made it seem like he was the guy for the team over the weekend. That's what he made it seem like.
11: I told you guys. I said, the margins between me, Isaiah, and Rhyme Time, I'm not even ranking who's one, who's third. It doesn't even matter. We were all about the same. We didn't have a star. We didn't have an anchor. But if you told somebody who didn't know and said, hey, go check out that 97-1 The Fan team, they have a former college player on their team, you would not have known which one it was.
10: I mean, it's OUL. That doesn't count.
11: It doesn't count. Exactly. We agree.
9: So Jacob Reimer, in your mind, is not a college athlete, is what you're saying.
10: I played tournament games over at OU. I mean, that's right. That's 10 minutes from my parents' house.
9: He's going to be heartbroken, TLC. He's going to be heartbroken. Coming up in Ins and Outs, we'll weigh in on whether or not we're in or out on Pat Mahomes being the comeback player of the year. It's Rothman and Ice right here on The Fan.
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20: 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Oh, high, deep, left field. There it goes. A 3-run go-ahead blast for A. Eugenio Suarez.
21: They're waving around Friedel. Up throwing Anthony. Throw to the plate, not in time. And the Reds walk it off at 11, 6-5.
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27: Cloudy skies eventually become mostly sunny throughout the day, with our temperatures getting up into the upper 50s to low 60s, and then for tonight, becoming mostly clear overnight with our lows into the upper 30s to low 40s. For Thursday, we will see clouds increase, but overall a pretty lovely day with temperatures in the upper 50s to low 60s. For The Fan, I'm meteorologist Meredith Garfalo with the 10 Weather Impact Forecast.
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9: All right, before we get into some ins and outs, I want to let you know, bottom of the hour, Sam Amico, HoopsWire.com. He'll join us to talk all things NBA playoffs and the Cavs. TLC, let's hear from Kansas City Chiefs GM Brett Veach on Pat Mahomes coming back from a significant injury. Before we get in to ins and outs on whether we're in or out on him winning comeback player of the year, let's get an update on his health.
0: It has been just an awesome experience to see exactly how Pat Mahomes has attacked this rehab process. I mean, in my mind, I mean, you know, he gets hurt and you kind of figured he would attack this thing, but Pat, I mean, he is in this building, I mean, 7 to 3 to 4 o'clock every single day. If he goes back to Texas for a few days, he takes one of our assistant trainers with him and flies her to Texas with him. You know, now obviously, because of that hard work, you know, I think he's pretty far ahead of schedule. And again, I don't want to get too far ahead of myself, but such a motivating presence and such an example to the building on how to approach every day like a true professional. And, you know, I'm excited for him to get back out there. And I think our biggest challenge is, you know, we have to do a good job of protecting him against himself, because we have 110 rookies out here getting ready to try out this weekend. And, you know, if we told Pat he can go out there and throw to him, he would.
9: So the odds, Bobby, for comeback player of the year, leader in the clubhouse, is Pat Mahomes at plus 150. Second in line is Kyler Murray, now up there in Minnesota, at plus 550. Then you got Micah Parsons and Malik Nabers at 10-1. And then behind them is Daniel Jones at plus 1600. I actually like the Kyler value more. I think he's going to win the job in Minnesota.
10: But do you think he's going to win comeback player of the year?
9: I think he's got a real chance to do that.
10: Is there a world where anybody outplays Pat Mahomes enough where he doesn't win it? Unless he gets hurt again.
9: The only reason why I'm not rolling with Pat right now is because I don't know, are we getting all the games? Does he need all the games to win this award? I think Kyler is going to be the guy right out of camp, and I actually think he's going to put together some pretty good numbers within that offense. So just based off of value alone right now and the uncertainty with how many games we're getting from Pat, I do a little sprinkle on Kyler Murray's value at plus 550. Because to your point, Pat's going to have a solid year. And if he's out there for the majority of the season, I think we know what it's going to look like. But I like Kyler's upside this year.
10: I think Kyler's got some upside. But that also means that he's going to win the job.
9: You don't think he's going to win the job out of camp?
10: I think he is.
9: I think it's his job to lose right
10: now. I think
9: now.
10: It is his job to lose. There's just, he hasn't shown me anything that has led me to believe that he's going to go out there and like spire some dudes. Justin Jefferson might eat him for lunch.
9: I actually think Justin Jefferson is rejoicing right now, at least that Kyler
10: but
9: is
10: when,
9: there.
10: Like, Kyler throws some bad passes and is like playing video games on the sideline or whatever he does, Justin Jefferson might go over and just five fingers say to the face Charlie Murphy and just smack him.
9: I will say this. I thought he handed himself well last year, that being Jefferson, because he could have popped off and really made that a toxic situation.
10: He just waited until the end of the season and be like, who are we playing out here? We let go of Sam for this guy?
9: Yeah, because he said it a few times.
10: Yes.
9: This whole season.
10: He said it very loudly.
9: Where you can read between the lines how he feels, one, about J.J. McCarthy and what he had to go through last year.
10: And so there's a newness with Kyler, but unless Kyler like has changed his ways, it might be a little bit of Arizona 2.0. You think like Marvin was super happy that, you know?
9: No, because it was all Trey McBride over there too. I've got trust too in Kevin O'Connell. I like him as a head coach.
10: I like him a lot.
9: And what he can do. To your point though, Kyler Murray is no slam dunk as far as what you'll see from him. But I just think with what they have around him, it's going to be tough to really screw that up.
10: If Mahomes plays 14 games, I think he wins.
9: That'll be enough. Yeah. That'll be enough.
10: They've retooled this thing enough that they're going to be a team that ultimately is near the top of the AFC West, near the top of the AFC. And I'm guessing his numbers will be the numbers that they've been for a while now that he's got some better weapons around him. They've helped the offensive line. Like, they had a pretty good draft, I thought.
9: They just need to, I think, Bobby, take some off his plate when it comes to the rushing output, because last year I just thought it was too much. Like, they needed him to do it, so he answered the call.
10: They brought in Kenneth Walker.
9: So that'll help him out for sure, and I think they'll get more productivity from their running backs this year because they were 25th in the league last year in rushing yards per game. TLC, what else you got in ins and outs, my man?
11: Well, let's start here. Are you in or out on Patrick Mahomes? Should he even be qualified for the comeback player of the year?
10: Why not?
11: He missed three games, and they were already eliminated from the playoffs at that point.
10: Yeah, I guess that is true. But he did suffer a big-time injury.
9: And that's by rule, it is that, right? Yeah. A guy coming back from injury is obviously
11: up for this. Yeah, but I wouldn't label last season as like an injury-riddled season, though. That's like an injured offseason.
9: Yeah, I mean, you bring up a good point. To me, technically, he qualifies.
11: It's in my nature.
9: he qualifies for me. I think he does. But I think TLC brings up a fair point.
11: They're already 6-8.
9: In this one. No, I you bring up an interesting point there. It's bringing me some pause as far as how locked in I thought he should be as when it comes to his consideration for the award. But I don't have a real problem with it. I really don't.
11: All right. Are you in or out on Little League coaches should have to pitch from a knee in coach pitch?
10: Why do you think that is?
11: So that way the angle more reflects the height of the batter.
10: Okay. So,
11: however, if a kid hits one on the screws, you're not exactly in a position to jump out of the way.
10: Well, and you got to eat it sometimes. Put that catcher's mask on when you're pitching. You know, and if you take one to the chest, well, then good for you. Better get that kid, get him off the sauce. When I was throwing to my kids, I would always throw from a knee, whether it was football, baseball, whatever, because it was an easier angle. If not, I'm just like throwing down at them.
11: Yeah.
10: And so it helped. I felt like it made it more realistic. I'm in on that. Put them on a knee. That makes it a little more realistic. It's an easier throw, especially if you're not as gifted a thrower like I am. Mm-hmm. And so that's how I did it. I like it.
9: I don't have a problem with this at all. I think it's as realistic as it can get for a young hitter when it comes to the looks that they're going to get. I'm trying to remember when I was playing. I don't think the dads were on a knee thrown to us in coach pitch. So we had that horrible angle. Like, why weren't we having parents on a knee back then? But yeah. It makes a ton of sense. It makes a ton of sense. And I think it can definitely help out kids and maybe advance where they are as a young hitter. So I'm in.
11: All right. So a Boise State fan made quite the purchase. He spent $25,000 for a 400 square foot portion of the blue turf that is being replaced. Wow. So Boise State's getting some new turf, and the turf that they had that Ashton Jeanty finished second in the Heisman on.
9: Yeah.
11: A 400-square-foot portion of that is going to a Boise State fan who spent $25,000 of it for it to be installed in his home. Are you in and out
10: of his home or backyard?
11: It says installed in their home, according to Chris Vanini of...
10: I like that.
11: Probably The Athletic? I don't know.
9: I'm not the biggest memorabilia guy. I'm really not. But this, I am in on. Let me ask you this, though, fellas. What are they going to out there? Are we not doing the blue turf anymore?
10: I think they're just replacing it.
9: They're just replacing it with a newer version of the black turf. Okay, so you're getting... That kind of takes away, I think, a little bit of the value, right?
10: That turf is what... what's his name from Vegas ran on?
9: Ashton Jeanty.
10: Yeah,
9: Kellen Moore, those guys?
10: Whoever was played on that. Yeah. This was the turf that they played on.
9: Yeah.
10: You know, so okay. I guess there is some nostalgia with that. It's a boss move if this dude's just rolling it up and putting it in his basement because he's got a huge house then. So that's big time. But they've done that for Ohio State. Like, they've sold portions of the old turf, portions of the old end zone. You know, when that stuff's come up and they've replaced it.
9: If they were going to just normal turf that was green, then I'd be more in on this because it'd be something obviously you would never be able to get.
10: Yeah.
9: But since they're going back to blue turf, that kind of loses a little bit of its.
10: Yeah, but Ashton Jeanty didn't run on this turf. You know, Kellen Moore.
9: We got a squad out there somewhere with red turf. Western Kentucky. Who is that?
11: Eastern Washington.
9: Eastern Washington.
11: Eastern Michigan with the gray turf.
10: Yeah, they have the factory.
11: Okay. Coastal Carolina with the teal.
9: The all red turf is horrendous.
10: It is.
9: I'm sorry. Of all the ones you mentioned, I think that's by far the worst. I like Coastal's teal. I'm not mad at that, but just all red, Bobby. Like, what are we doing?
10: What are we doing?
9: Not a win. A guy that's a winner, Sam Amico. Cavs down 0-1. How can they crawl out of this quote hole? Or does Sam think that they are absolutely cooked? We'll talk about the Cavs and everything else NBA playoffs next in 2 minutes. It's Rothman and Ice.
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9: Welcome back. Bobby Carpenter filling in for AR today. Happy hump day to all of you. Last night, Bobby, Cavs go down 0-1. You brought it up earlier. The turnovers right now, what are we doing? Like, this has got to stop. You look at the Raptors series, they allowed the Raptors to hang around, and that was a massive issue. And then you look at last night as well, and it's like, my goodness, they can just not stop handing the opposing team goodie bags. 20 total turnovers in the game yesterday for the Cavs, man. Awful, awful. And the game was close late, and that makes it even more frustrating.
10: I was
9: down to five.
10: Was it down to five?
9: I believe at one point.
10: Ended up losing by about 10. I knew they were cutting it tighter. I was watching it at Carsoni's last night, and I had like one eye on it, and I just watching James Harden turn the ball over and just watching, then they're throwing up all the turnover numbers. I'm like, this is bad. I mean, you can't be, Mike Singletary said, you can't be a charity. You can't give the games away.
9: That's real. And then what can't happen is Jared Allen have an amazing Game 7 performance against Toronto and then come back out and only have 2 points and three rebounds in 18 minutes. That, because to me, he's always been kind of the X factor for this team. Because we've known for the most part, yeah, what you're getting from Mitchell, when Garland was a part of this, what he was getting if he were healthy. And then Evan Mobley has been emerging as one of the young and up-and-coming guys for the last few years. But when Allen plays well, it's just that guy that just puts them over the top, that raises the ceiling for this squad. And, man, it's just got to be frustrating for Cleveland fans to be watching this guy be so inconsistent just because you know his peaks are really, really good, and it really just changes the dynamic of the team.
10: Well, it's tough because you're in a dogfight now and you go down 0-1. Now, not the end of the world. It's not like you lost at home, but you've got to find a way. Because that was on the road last. That was up in Toronto. Yeah. So they've got to find a way.
9: Yeah, to steal one on the road for game two. Yeah.
10: And you got close and you look at it and you're like, if we could just get back a third of those turnovers, like, what are we doing at this point?
9: Right. And so this, look, Detroit's a team that is going to drag you into the deep end. They're going to make it grimy. You saw it yesterday. Look, Cavs only get to 101. Detroit, nothing crazy. They score .111 in the game. That's not out of bounds in the NBA that we're living in. But this is a team that's just going to have to find a way to clean up the boards better and get timely stops. If they don't do that, then this series could be a quick one. T.O., so you still efforting Sam?
11: Yeah.
9: Okay, so Sam, we're still working on him. He did text me and say he's ready to go, TLC, so you can hit him up there. But the experiment moving forward, too, Bobby, with James Harden and Donovan Mitchell, if this goes badly in this series, and let's say they lose in five or something like that.
10: Gentlemen sweep.
9: Is that something that they feel like they're going to want to run it back?
10: I don't know. James Harden's 100 years old.
9: Correct. And he has his playoff woes as well. He's got his situations to where he doesn't really show up all the time. That's his history. But they've got some critical decisions to make this offseason, right? Because going back 2-3 years ago, they felt like they built a championship contender. Who knows when you get to the finals, especially when you've been dealing with teams like Denver and OKC and some of these other teams that are really good over there. But I've been saying anything short of an Eastern Conference Finals appearance, I think, would be a pretty big disappointment.
10: I agree with that. Like, and it's tough because, you know, Detroit's emerged. You know, heck, they had their own battle though last round. And that's the thing. Like, nobody looks invincible in the East.
9: No.
10: And so you should be able to stretch this thing to 6 or 7 games. You should have a viable shot at winning it. It wasn't like Detroit just steamrolled the Magic.
9: No
10: so
9: doubt.
10: There's opportunities here. You built this team, like you said, to be an NBA championship contender. You've got pretty good depth. You've got pretty good length. Like, you should be checking all the boxes. Yeah, you've had some injuries and things, and so that has derailed some stuff throughout the year.
9: They just got to clean it up. They just got to clean it up.
10: Can't turn the ball
9: over.
10: That's
9: a horrible thing.
10: Of everything that happened, you cannot turn it over.
9: No question. We're going to bring on Sam Amico right now, senior NBA writer for HoopsWire.com. Sam, welcome in. How are you?
8: I'm doing well, gentlemen. How you doing?
9: We are doing well. We're doing well. Appreciate your time. We were talking about some of the takeaways from game one, and the thing that's just been sticking out, Sam, is the Cavs not taking care of the basketball. And as you know, this time of year, that's one of the worst things you can do.
8: Yeah, that was the game. I mean, you look at that first quarter, they kept turning the ball over, and you think about Detroit getting, you know, what, 32 points off of their turnovers, and all of a sudden the Cavs are down 16 in the first quarter. You're handing them the game because you're not giving yourself a chance. The Cavs' half-court defense has actually been pretty decent in the playoffs, better than decent. But you turn the ball over, you're not playing half-court defense. You're getting beat down the court on the fast break. So the three keys to this series, and the Cavs knew this going in, is take care of the basketball is number one. And they didn't do that. Number two is win the scrums and you know, the loose ball and tangible department. And number three, of course, is you gotta not allow them, the opponent, to get offensive rebounds. And the Cavs lost in every one of those areas in game one.
10: Way to paint a rosy picture there for us, Sam. That feels really good. So I guess looking forward to game two, I mean, are those three metrics, are those things that can be flipped or at least tightened up? I mean, you start looking at the turnovers as 19 to 11. If it's, you know, 15 to 12, it might be a different game given the score. If you're able to tighten up the offensive boards and not lose that by five, like, there's a number of elements to that. Are those things that this team, just given how they're constructed and that James Harden can get a little loose with the ball at times, is that something that they can overcome and change?
8: I think it is. You know, that, listen, they did it when they needed to against Toronto. They haven't done it. They have not done it so far on the road for long stretches. But all those things, like I said, they lost all those areas. But guess what? They came back, tied the game up, and gave themselves a shot to win. But again, gave up offensive rebounds at the key time, and not just one a possession. It was, you know, sometimes two a possession, and you're going to get burned in the NBA that way. The offensive players are too talented. If you give them three shots on the same possession, they're going to score. So can they clean that up? Yeah. I mean, they've done it before. The thing is, you've got to – I'm sure Kenny Atkinson has made this the point of emphasis, but you can win games without making shots and shooting, you know, 35% if you do those other things. And, you know, I'm sure after the Toronto series, I would hope that Kenny Atkinson said, these are the things that we need to do. He sure has said it to the media. And they're capable. That's the thing. They're capable of doing it. Like you just said, you don't need zero turnovers or 10 turnovers. Just keep it in the 10 to 15 range, and you've got a great shot, because on paper, you look at these teams, yeah, the Cavs have the edge, but not if they're not doing the things you need to do to win.
10: Well, and you mentioned, you know, especially on the boards, it's not like this Cavs team is, you know, athletically or vertically deficient. Like, they've got size on the front line. They should be able to board a little bit more. It seems like it's almost just a point of emphasis rather than anything that's structurally wrong with them.
8: Right. No, there's no excuse for it, is basically what you're saying. You're absolutely right. There were a few times last night the announcers called out Evan Mobley and said, well, that, you know, Jalen Duren had three dunks there right in a row, and that pretty much took the wind out of the sails for the Cavs. And that was, one of the announcers said, that one's right there's on Evan Mobley. Watch, he did not even block out. And I think that they are guilty of that a lot. You know, these are fundamental things that it's a lack of focus, maybe a little bit of a lack of determination. And I think more than anything, if you're Evan Mobley and Jared Allen, you're thinking, I can just go up there and grab that, no problem. You know, Evan Mobley, I'm 7 foot. I'll just go up and get it, because that's what he's done his whole career. But, I mean, you hate to get angry about it, guys, but I'm like, you'd think Kenny Atkinson, one of his 17 assistant coaches, would, you know, just take Mobley aside and say, you know, every single time you need to box out. Because these Detroit guys, Isaiah Stewart and Jalen Duren, these guys are going to go after it every time. That's their strength, is the intangibles. Whereas the Cavs, that's kind of their Achilles heel.
9: Sam, I'm hoping, me personally, that we'll get to see the Knicks and the Cavs square off in the Eastern Conference Finals. That series a few years ago, as you know, did not go well for the Cavs. The comments from Jared Allen coming out of that series had some people really scratching their head. But let's advance just a little bit here. Cavs, Knicks, if we do get that in the next round, what do you think about that matchup for Cleveland?
8: Same thing. You know, if they get there, it's because they cleaned up what we just talked about, and they're going to have to do it again. You know, the Knicks, Mitchell Robinson, Bridges, those guys, Anunoby, those guys crash the glass. They create turnovers. It's the same sort of deal. The Knicks have, look, they've been on fire. They look like last year's Oklahoma City Thunder. Now, I think it helps, you know, that they had the Hawks in the first round. They've got a Sixers team that kind of overachieved in the first round. But, listen, the Cavs, if they get out of this series, it will prepare them and give them a whole new boost of confidence. And I think the Cavs match up with anybody. It's, are they playing their game? Are they playing at the top of their game? Or are they just kind of spending a quarter here and there, kind of going through the motions, which they've been guilty of doing? Mm-hmm. But if you know, if you play your game and you get 90%, I said this last night, if Jared Allen had even had a C-minus game, yeah, they win that game.
9: Yeah.
8: You know, you got to get a B game from your key players and an A game from some of your role players.
9: It's real. He's Sam Amico, senior NBA writer for HoopsWire.com. Sam, appreciate you joining us during a busy time. We'll catch up with you down the road. Appreciate it.
8: All right, guys. Thanks so much for having me, and we'll talk to you soon.
9: Appreciate it. Sam joined us via the Bryant Heating and Cooling Systems fan guest hotline. Coming up next, we're going to hit you with a Buckeye Bulletin. You'll hear from Ryan Day on maybe fixing the college football calendar and how he thinks that should look. We'll do it next in the Buckeye Bulletin. It's Rothman and Ice right here on The Fan.
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9: So the gang on Bishop and Friends had Ryan Day on the program yesterday. Our guy Bo Bishop knocked out that interview with him. Got some insightful stuff from Coach Day coming out of that interview. One thing that he touched on with Bo was his perspective on the landscape of college football, the calendar right now, and maybe how we can go about cleaning up some of the issues that are out here.
32: What we're doing is we're having a hard time putting all of these issues and looking at them through one lens. I think they're all happening in sort of like silos is the best way to put it. You know, whether you have the portal, when that opens, you have the amount of teams that are in the playoffs, you have the calendar itself. So you add all those things together, boy, it makes for kind of a crazy December and January. So I think one of the things that, you know, I'm going to keep trying to challenge everybody, and we go to our Big Ten meetings here in a couple of weeks, is like we need to make these decisions with all of those things in mind, not just individual decision. I think there's a lot of thoughts out there about all of these issues, but to me, like we need the season to be over before we start going down the portal of figuring out who our next team is going to be and our next roster is going to look like. But it is what it is right now. And so, yeah, during that time period, we are looking for those connections and making sure these guys understand what it means to be at Ohio State.
9: That makes a lot of sense to me, Bobby. Like, I've always thought it was, a little strange with the portal stuff that he was alluding to. Something that happened right here in our backyard last year where you had Hartline take the job and you're going into the Big Ten Championship, you're going to the playoff, and all that stuff kind of hovering. It does feel clunky from the outside looking in, so I can't imagine for Coach Day, his players, his staff, what that feels like. And I think it obviously is on the NCAA to clean this up. I don't know exactly how you do it, but I do think what he's talking about, that window of time, we got to do something.
10: He talked about moving the calendar. You start some things earlier. You cut your conference championship games. I mean, there's a method to be able to do it. But the fact that all these teams aren't necessarily aligned, they don't care that the portal opens during the semifinal and final because they're not playing in it.
9: Right.
10: So it's like, we want to get our team here together. We're like, why don't you start thinking about big picture stuff? Is this good for the sport?
9: Yeah.
10: Why don't we move everything forward? Or we can make the portal in May. If you want guys here earlier, let's get it done quicker. And do we need 10 days? By the way, there's still like 6,000 guys in the portal who got in there. And like there were 10,000 that got in. And maybe some guys get pulled out. But this, it's not a good situation. Mm-hmm. And it's really... I'm a big believer in personal choice. Like, I'm not going to just abdicate all responsibility for people, but some of these guys are young. Like, when you give someone options, sometimes giving them options isn't a good thing.
9: Mm-hmm.
10: Too many options isn't mm-hmm. great for them. And so I think Ryan acknowledges that, too. Like, some of these guys leave, and probably not better for them to leave, but you know what? You're going to maybe make a little more money this year. It's better for you over the totality of your career, over the totality of your life
9: mm-hmm.
10: when you go somewhere else. So... he was saying, like, we need to make these decisions. What do we want college football to look like in 10 years? Now, the problem is some of these coaches are worried about, are they going to have a job next year?
9: Right.
10: But the people involved have to be like, what do we want our sport to look like?
9: Mm-hmm.
10: And there's going to have to be some sacrifices among people, maybe in the present, for what's more convenient and easier for them to be able to have the game that we love and resemble something that it has been forever.
9: Yeah. Let me hit you with this. You can only pick one of these right now. You're Commissioner Carpenter of the NCAA.
10: Mary Bleep Kill.
9: We can play that game too if you want. You get an ironclad contract for NIL that you have to honor.
10: Oh,
9: that says you have to be somewhere for 2 years to get this amount of money, or
10: you can enter the Hunger Games to earn your freedom. How about that? We can have a little mid-season tournament right there. You know, hey, we have a couple guys that had really great years. They signed a 2-year deal. They'd like to get out.
9: Yeah. You know what's sad?
10: Here's our 10 contestants for the Hunger Games this year. One of them will be able to get.
0: May the odds be ever in your favor.
9: Exactly. And you know what's sad? This is sad to say that would pop a huge number.
10: Oh, it'd be so great.
9: A huge number on TV. That's the
10: honestly,
9: sad part about...
10: might boost some of that value, too, whoever comes out of the backside.
9: Got that dog in him.
10: He's got that dog in him. Pure grinder.
9: All right, would you rather have that?
10: Okay.
9: Just contracts that you have to honor to get your money?
10: Yep.
9: Or would you want to clean up the transfer portal and you get, let's say, one transfer?
10: Ooh, I'd give one transfer.
9: So that's the...
10: Because I think that solves the other thing inherently a little bit.
9: Okay.
10: Because if you only get one, you got to be careful where you spend it. Because then if you got to sit out, number one, no one's going to pay you unless you're great.
9: Right.
10: And they're not going to pay you as much as they could to sit out for a year while you're doing it. And so I said, hey, you get one free transfer after your second year. Got to stay there for two. Figure it out. You're great. You want to jump and go do something else. Great. You got a great film. That's fine. If you're not really playing, it's not working out, go somewhere else.
9: Mm-hmm.
10: That's okay. And you know what? Then after that, you got to be careful. You leave. I say after two, but if you wanted to leave after your freshman year just because you were unhappy, you didn't like it, well, then you got to be careful.
9: Because
10: that was it. You just spent your one free token there.
9: Tell you this. It's alarming the amount of people that you mentioned that are still in the portal. It's alarming. And that's also humbling too, right? Because you have a lot of these guys that are looking around their locker room that they used to be in and say, man, like, this guy's getting that, this guy's getting this car, or whatever it may be. I want some of that. And then you go into the portal thinking that's automatically going to happen, and now you're a player without a home, and it's May 6th.
10: Yeah.
9: Like, it's crazy out there, but some of these guys, I think, I can't, and it's hard for me, right, because I can't blame guys for chasing an opportunity and what can be generational money in some cases. But I do think that there's something to staying 10 toes down and figuring it out wherever you are.
10: I mean, that's so this said there are 10,576 players entered the portal. There are 6,848 still active in there.
9: Unbelievable.
10: So that's about 4,000 that got out.
9: Unbelievable. Yeah.
1: 10,000 what? 576?
10: Yes. And that 6,840, 10
1: are still in?
10: Yes.
1: All right. So that's 65% remain.
10: Yes. That's bad. That's two-thirds.
9: Man.
10: That's two

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1: Grand a day.
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1: Do I get to keep the grill after it's done?
2: Yeah, absolutely. Okay. 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Name your price.
3: Do guys like eat with those in?
1: Well, that's what I was saying. It would be a great appetite suppressant because that's why I chew so much gum so I don't eat cough drops because then food tastes like trash afterwards. The grill might, you're pretty lean though. I don't,
3: yeah. I bet, hey man, I'd like to be a little bit leaner.
2: No, you don't need to be leaner.
3: Why not?
1: You're trying to be McConaughey and Buyers Club?
3: Yeah. I guess. I don't know, put on more muscle, I guess, but then I need to eat to do that.
1: Oh, we just give you the creatine to coach. A little powder and some water.
3: There we go. Sure. Well, I need 7 days. Now, I need to save the tape when I get busted for cultural appropriation to see who put me up to this. But sure, I'll do it for 7 days.
1: Just tell them you're from Houston. Yeah. What's the price?
2: From H-Town. Yeah, what's your price?
3: Oh, I don't know, 1,000.
2: A day or just for 7 days?
3: For 7 days.
2: Okay. That'll be more than that. That'd be a lot more.
3: I don't know. Is it going to hurt my teeth after a while?
1: That's why I asked. Like,
3: I'm not familiar with it.
2: We get it fitted to your mouth to where I think it would be fairly comfortable. I don't know.
1: It's not like a plastic mouth guard. Those things are like gold. So it'd be metal sitting on there. That's my thing. Okay. Like, unless there's some sort of like plastic lining inside. Yeah. I don't know how they do that.
2: Coming up top of the hour after a Tyler Danberg update, we'll hit you with a deep dive that's going to include Dabo Swinney. And is he alluding to Clemson being a, quote, little guy? That's interesting. We'll find out next. It's Rothman and Ice right here on The Fan.
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5: Good afternoon, I'm Tyler Danberg. 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On top of last night's 3-2 loss to the Cubbies, Reds closer Emilio Pagan was carted off after a hamstring injury. Manager Terry Francona on Pagan's status.
6: He's certainly going to be an IL. 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
5: 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Catch it on The Fan after the Buckeye Show. Also at 7:40, Guardians are at the Royals. 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
8: Hour number three of Rothman and Ice. Welcome in. 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Bottom of the hour. Brad Crawford covers college football for CBS 24/7 Sports. He'll tap in with us. We'll get his thoughts on spring ball and a lot of the things that he's seen around the country, Bobby, because it's great. Go ahead, man.
9: How about Miss Sunday? I mean, you said this was a deeper dive, that's right?
8: That is a win. The reason why Bobby said that is because we were talking about some of our favorite characters from Game of Thrones.
9: All-time Thrones girls.
8: Yes, some of our favorite characters from Game of Thrones, and she would be high up there. Good for Grey.
9: Do some power rankings.
8: That was a big win for Grey Worm. That was a big win.
9: It's true.
8: For him.
9: It's a lot of options out there, though. Uh-huh. A lot of options. I mean, yeah. I got to say, all my stuff on... Because Bodie's rewatching it, so half of my social media feed now is Game of Thrones stuff.
8: It never gets old.
9: Which, by the way, the one lady who is part of the little religious cult, the dudes with the stars on their head.
8: Oh, the Light of the Seven that is. Yeah, yeah.
9: When they take over, she's the one boss in Ted Lasso. She owns the team.
8: Is she?
9: Yes. The head lady that does a lot of the torturing. Okay. She's the head boss in Ted Lasso. She owns the team in Ted Lasso. There's a lot of people in there that when they're all dressed up, you have a hard time associating with someone else. Then you dive into that and you're like, oh, okay, now I see it. Now I can't unsee it, but before I couldn't pick it up.
8: I was watching Kit Harington, and there was a show on HBO, and I'm not remembering the name of it. It was out recently. Had something to do, I think, maybe the stock market or something like that. What is the name of that daggone show? It's pretty good. But every time I see him, he can't shake the Jon Snow thing for me. And he did a good job in this role as well. That's the give and take, right, of being a part of elite programs like that is maybe you get typecasted. And I don't know if Kit Harington is there. Listen. Sansa, her character, her real life character.
9: She played like Jean Grey.
8: She was an X-Men. Yeah. She's crawling out of that just a little bit. But... I mean, look, you'll take it all day and tomorrow if you're Kit Harington. You're one of the most popular characters in TV history.
9: He got to live your dream where he gets to marry his one co-star.
8: He did marry the Wildling character. Yes. You know nothing, Jon Snow.
9: Personal life, where is it? married Rain Parrish. There you go.
8: That's Skyline. Name.
9: Yeah.
8: Okay. And they met on the setup. That was the first time.
9: Of course, yes. Uh-huh. So that gets to that. And that's your dream benefit, of getting to go
8: there's
9: on
8: another,
9: there.
8: There's another benefit.
9: All these
8: as well.
9: Beautiful people you've been working with for 7 years. So yeah, that's all good. Well, before we get going any further, today is May 6th. It's a big week. We had Cinco de Mayo yesterday, also Taco Tuesday, the confluence of that. But it's also my wife's birthday today. So I'd love to wish the lovely Miss Courtney a happy birthday. My kids tried to get them to follow through on some birthday stuff. They were not much of a help, but we did get her some things. And then we got Mother's Day at the end of the week.
8: Yes.
9: So it's a big, big week for her, but wanted to wish her a happy birthday. It's wild. I sent out, there's some pictures. Fish was like, how old were you in one of those? Like, probably 21, 22. Yeah. I've been with my wife more than half of my life now. And then there's one even from like her graduation party. And I mean, she looks like it. I mean, baby, like we're in college, and the one guy, my friends who used to run clubs, he's like, what's that in her drink right there? I'm like, I think that's a Red Bull vodka from back in the day. That was her go-to. So
8: yeah, that's awesome.
9: It was fun to see that. So big happy birthday to her. She gets younger every year, man.
8: Uh-huh. That's amazing, man. It's awesome. Love it, love it. Big shout out to her as well. Happy birthday. Like you mentioned, we started off the week with May the 4th for all the Star Wars fans out there, and then we'll end it with Mother's Day. And so, yeah, I want to ask you
9: Mother Lover's Day, I think. Has Cole seen that skit?
8: I don't think we've shown him that. No, we haven't shown him personally.
5: Of? What are you speaking of?
9: The Lonely Island Boys. It's got a little...
5: I'm familiar with some of their work.
9: Justin Timberlake.
5: Oh, in the box?
9: No, this
8: not
9: is...
8: that one.
9: So In the box is first. Mother Lovers is second.
5: Matty Ice remixed that one time.
9: And then,
8: with the stick in the box.
9: Exactly. And then the third one is about three... Lady Gaga's in that one as well. And that's something about... three folks involved.
8: We do have to show TLC those.
9: You
8: and
9: should watch those. They're pretty good.
8: Doozy, like he's got to see that. Mm. What is it? Was that something close?
9: Yes.
8: Everybody getting something.
9: Yes.
8: You guys used to show me that one back in the day, but he's got a tab. And I don't know
9: how
8: if...
9: How is Rothman not showing him this stuff?
8: We've suggested a lot of these things. But we were, because that was when we were all in one office.
9: Well,
8: you, myself,
9: you can
8: and
9: turn the sound on. Some of these things, it's... I don't know how appropriate it is for the lyrics to be floating around the office.
5: Like, you watch these music videos on a plane.
9: Oh, yeah. They're not.
8: Yeah.
9: Like, there's nothing inappropriate about seeing them. It's just some of the
8: suggestive
9: lyrics.
8: Suggestive. Yeah. They're very colorful lyrics. Yeah. The least. Speaking of list, where are you with the movie list, TLC? Have you watched any of the movies that have been.
5: No, of course I haven't.
9: What are you watching right now then?
5: Playing a bunch of MLB The Show.
8: Okay. He's on the game. Look, he's got a new girlfriend. He's playing the game. He's got a lot going on in his life right now.
5: We're not a couple that watches shows together, though.
8: Why not?
9: What do you do?
8: What do you guys do? You guys are active. You guys are out doing things a lot, right?
9: Socially. Yeah. We're not talking like Rothman style.
5: Yeah. We go hang out at golf courses with Rothman, and he gets us into all the VIP area. No. I don't know. Just like we're not like technology based. We actually I actually like put the phone down when I walk in, and I don't even look at it until I leave.
8: I like that. I do like that.
9: Except for setting it in the tripod.
5: That part, I mean, you need.
9: That's Rothman all day.
8: Wheeling that in.
5: Yeah, we use her tripod from 10TV, and we use my phone.
9: Oh, so it's a work deal.
5: Company Inc., I guess.
9: That's good. Oh, there we go.
8: Okay. No, but I think...
9: love that.
8: You mentioned you guys aren't a couple that watches shows together.
5: Correct.
8: If you and when you guys
9: talk,
8: get
9: have debates? By gender?
5: We rehearse for her hit the next day.
8: You can never watch episodes in advance from your partner. If you're watching something together.
9: I love her, but when I was going into work, we were watching, I caught her, and she flinched before. I was like, what do you mean? How do you... and I'm like, exactly. Exactly. I'm out here working. I was with you and Rotha. I'm gone. I come back. We're going to watch it tonight. And she's like, well, I had an hour. I was free. I'm like, you wanted to get the spoilers. You wanted to see what was happening.
8: Party foul. So you guys get to that point, TLC. You can never watch episodes before she gets to... You got to do it together. Because you'll be in the doghouse.
5: I know the rules.
8: You'll be in the
9: unless
8: doghouse.
9: Unless you... set it up beforehand. Hey, I'm going to be gone this weekend. I'll watch them when I'm doing whatever. Yeah. And then set a fixed number of what's going to happen.
8: I used to love Thrones so much and still do. And you know this because you watched me do it. And I would watch episodes in the office.
9: Oh, yeah.
8: Like trying to get caught. And we'd break it all down together. It was sicko stuff around the office, TLC.
10: Game of Thrones at work?
8: It was.
9: You pull it up on your computer. Yeah, watch on HBO
10: Go. Were you
9: Go.
10: On the incognito browser when you did
8: not.
10: It?
8: Oh, my God. I was goodness. Not. HR could have fired me on the spot.
10: Yeah, they could have come through and just walked behind you and be like, whoa.
8: I tell you what, there was just something. That's the only show that I can remember. Like being a part of to where it felt like, Bobby, the world was stopping.
9: Yeah.
8: On Sunday nights at 9 o'clock. And it was just, that's all my social media feed was. And then I'd come into work, you, Bo, everybody was just talking about, we're diving into family trees and all type of stuff. Like
9: it was unbelievable. I told him I still have a spreadsheet that has all the houses and the sigils and the relationships of everybody. It's like a full family tree.
8: He hasn't got to that yet, but I just, for me, one day, please, just chip away at it.
10: Is that family tree kind of like, you know, the branches are crossing?
9: Not really. Once you get into it, a little bit.
10: Well, but like once I haven't watched it, but I've heard about it.
9: It's early on. Once you get through the first season,
10: it's like a family circle.
9: Well, there's a little bit of that.
8: Just keeping the power in the family.
10: It's like, the flow, it went right back to where it started. How'd that work?
8: All you guys have blonde hair. Interesting how that worked out. You know, you guys look the exact same.
9: The seed is strong.
8: Yeah, no doubt. Pre-snap reads is around the corner. We'll hear from Dabo Swinney. TLC, is he leaning into a little bit of Clemson is now, you know, a little guy? Is that what he's?
10: He claims. Okay. He says it's always been that way and it's still that way. And any success is, I guess, a credit to him. He didn't say it like that, but that's kind of what he said.
8: Do we agree with what Dabo was saying? We'll talk about it next. It's Rothman and Ice right here on The Fan.
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27: Cloudy skies eventually become mostly sunny throughout the day, with our temperatures getting up into the upper 50s to low 60s, and then for tonight, becoming mostly clear overnight with our lows into the upper 30s to low 40s. For Thursday, we will see clouds increase, but overall a pretty lovely day with temperatures in the upper 50s to low 60s. For The Fan, I'm meteorologist Meredith Garfalo with the 10 Weather Impact Forecast.
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8: All right, so Clemson's coming off a season. They go 7-6, 10-4 the year before that, 9-4 the year before that. But it's been a long time since we've seen them back at the top of them. Actually, not that long of a time, honestly. I mean, they won the Natty back in 2019, but it just felt like there was so much momentum behind those couple of seasons that they'd be in the inner circle a little bit more.
9: It was recently. The 2018 season, 2019. And remember, they beat Ohio State in 19 to go back. Yep. And it felt like they shouldn't have won that one. The next year, Ohio State plays them and beats them down. Mm-hmm. And since that time, like, they made it back last. Not in 25, but 24 they made it. They slid in. It looked okay. And so this was supposed to be the year with Cade Klubnik. Yes. They had 9 guys drafted.
8: Yeah.
9: 9 guys.
8: Right.
9: They were like top 4 teams with guys drafted. Mm-hmm. And yet you're 7-5?
8: What is that?
9: Like, that's my point.
8: It's one thing for Ohio State to have 4 guys in the first round, but to have the season they had.
9: Yes.
8: And then there's another part of this where it's like, what was Clemson doing? What is that, a coaching thing? Because it can't be your conference is just that tough.
9: No, their life conference isn't any good.
8: That's what I'm saying. Life in the ACC, that's not a good conference right now. And so coming off a year to where they're a game above 500, the vibes around this program, has the standard been lowered? Has the bar been lowered? Let's hear from Dabo Swinney on the perception of Clemson and where they are.
28: We always got to, have a chip on our shoulder. I mean, because it just is what it is. We don't have the alumni base that some places have. We don't have some of the things that some of the schools that we've played and had to compete with over the years have. It's just the way it is. But I've always, we're 3-1 against Ohio State. We're 4-2 against Notre Dame. I mean, Notre Dame has their own TV station. They make their own rules. They print their own money. They got like a money machine in the backyard or something. We've beaten Texas A&M a couple times. We've beaten Oklahoma a couple times. We've won 4 in a row against Auburn. I mean, we've beaten Nick Saban in Alabama in 2 national championships. And so we've done all of that at Clemson. I mean, again, when I got the job here, prior to our tenure here, Clemson hadn't won the ACC in 20 years.
8: Okay, so I hear what he's saying, but I don't view them as a little cute program around the sport, Bobby. I don't look at it that way. The way he's trying to sell it, to me, it feels that way to me. But I think a few down years, to me, doesn't take away from what you are as a program, what you can be.
9: You're teetering, though. They're teetering on the fact that they're going back to being a program that isn't in the... My man Jacob Hester called them the benefit of the doubt club. Mm-hmm. We're like coming in, like even though they were down last year, how we've got these guys, we brought these guys in. They always get it right.
8: Mm-hmm.
9: You know, maybe not national championship, but they'll be in the mix.
8: Yeah.
9: Come mid-November, like you're still talking about them. They win this game, they get in the CFP, maybe they can win a game or two. And I think when he burst onto the scene, it's like, hey, you were the little team. And then all of a sudden it's like, yo, we're done with Clemsoning. We've gotten here. We're to the top. We've beaten these teams. And now all of a sudden, just because their resources are in a pretty tough spot.
8: Yeah.
9: Because he's in the ACC and they don't have, that's why he didn't really throw anything about Ohio State. I think he threw out Notre Dame because they're kind of quasi in there. They print their own money. How are we supposed to be able to compete with Notre Dame? They're in the ACC, or then they're kind of in the ACC, but they have their own TV deal. Right. You know, and by the way, they've got a huge alumni base that now is engaged, and Marcus Freeman's coaching there, and they're really good, and they bring in great players. Like, how am I supposed to compete with that? Now we're like little old Clemson again, even though they were done with that before. And so I think it's him trying to recalibrate those expectations a little bit on what they are.
8: I hear what he's saying about the NIL aspect of this, but he's also the same head coach that kind of pushed back a little bit on the adding via the transfer portal.
9: A little bit.
8: A lot of it. He didn't want anything
9: objector.
8: To do.
9: Objector, yeah.
8: He didn't want anything to do with that. And so part of this is his own doing.
9: Yes.
8: Is his ability or lack thereof to drop in right now talent with guys that you can bring in from the portal. For whatever reason, he didn't want to do it.
2: But he doesn't need it to. He just had four guys drafted in the top 50.
8: I hear what you're saying, but I think you could drop a guy or a few other guys in the portal. I'm not saying you got to go crazy, right? But I think you could grab a few of those guys coming out that maybe could change what your record looks like and change what your easy in-season success looks like. But the thing that's really killing him is, like, this isn't a murderer's row of teams that you have to go through, right, to get into the college football playoff. Miami is emerging as a threat, and it feels to me, Bobby, they're going to be around for a little bit under crystal ball with what he's got going. But there aren't a handful of teams that we're talking about year in and year out coming out of the ACC that are true threats.
9: Florida State's down. Yeah. Now Virginia is back. They just signed their coach to a big deal,
8: okay,
9: Bennett. And if he did that, like, Virginia's got some cash. They've got some loot. Virginia Tech, remember, they just hired James Franklin. Mm-hmm. They made a big commitment to him. Like, he's not taking that unless he feels like they've got the resources to push behind it. Now, the reality is, like, Ohio State's getting $90 million from the TV deal.
8: Deals, yeah.
9: I mean,
8: their
9: schools in the ACC are getting 26, mm-hmm. 27. So
8: it's a big deal.
9: It's a big difference. Right. Now, Ohio State also, with that in mind, they have 36 varsity sports to feed. So there's a lot there that they've got to take care of. Mm-hmm. But that's where that asymmetry is beginning to happen. Plus, SMU's in the conference now. They got a lot of cash. They got Jennings coming back at quarterback. Rhett Lashley's a good coach. Like, they made the tournament. They want to get back there.
8: There's some teams moving on up, to your point. Georgia Tech's been in the mix, making some noise over the last few years and picking off some good teams. And so, yeah, they are I still think they're in the upper echelon of the ACC, but they're barely hanging on to that. Barely hanging on to that.
2: When they lost both coordinators, they haven't recovered from that yet either.
8: Yeah, that was a big deal because they brought in
9: what's his name from TCU?
8: Lincoln Riley's brother?
9: Yes.
8: Garrett Riley. And that's just been, okay, it's the quarterback stuff too.
9: That's like the thing.
8: Not
9: Klumnik
8: having
9: hasn't been good.
8: Right.
9: Because they had DJ, he wasn't all that great.
2: No.
8: They
9: had someone else in there, I thought, too.
2: No, it went DJ straight to Klubnik.
9: Straight to Klubnik. Because DJ was supposed to be the answer.
8: Correct.
2: Then they benched him for Klubnik.
9: Yes, and then Klubnik was supposed to be the answer. Yep. And so then coming into this year, he's going to be the guy. He's going to take that step. He was supposed to be, you know, like Julian's not on all these mock drafts. Who cares? These people are idiots. They had Cade Klubnik up there. He was a Heisman finalist. You know, Drew Aller's a high. All these guys. Well, he didn't take that step.
8: That's the
9: And they had nine other guys drafted, so it's not like there wasn't some talent around them.
8: It's what's happening under center. Because to your guys' point, coming out of that Trevor Lawrence window of time, right? Because we saw that game. I think it was Notre Dame.
9: Deshaun
8: where DJ,
9: and the dead.
8: Yeah, Deshaun and all that. And all the receivers that they had.
9: Yes.
8: But they had a difference maker under center. And Cade Klubnik was supposed to be this massive dual threat that you could have on Saturdays.
9: Well, DJ was supposed to be that before. And he won that game at Notre Dame, and you felt pretty good about it.
8: He went off in that game.
9: And then never really got any better.
8: No, he didn't. It's crazy because with his skill set, you would think that there was at least a safe floor with him, but there were never was that, and he went from Oregon State to
3: Florida State.
8: Florida State.
9: Oh yeah,
8: that's right. Yeah, so that's tough.
2: And then the rub on both of the defensive linemen who came out this year, Peter Woods and T.J. Parker, was that like at their best they can take over, but they disappear for like a half of the game.
8: Yeah,
2: and so it sounds like they're just not maximizing their guys.
8: Would you have liked running down that hill?
9: It's a pretty cool entrance they have.
8: I think it's but as a player,
2: night game
8: with all that, like, would you have liked that, or would you just been so jacked up for the game?
9: If it's what it is, like, and that's what they do, then I'm fine with it.
8: I think, aren't they the program that they have to get on the bus to ride to that entrance?
9: Yeah, they hit the rock and everything. Like, that's a little quirky, but I mean, it's a pretty cool
8: deal. It is. And you touched on James Franklin, man. If he gets that thing in order, that's one of those stadiums where we know. You talk about entrances.
9: Oh, yeah.
8: In all those sports, that is an elite entrance right there, what they got going on. And so, yeah, I think Clemson's one of those programs right now to me that has a bunch to prove this year if we want to bring
9: it
8: in.
9: They've got a pretty tough schedule, I think, too.
8: Do they? I want to check that out.
9: We'll do that.
8: So the Clemson schedule, they will go – so they host Miami. The game before that, Bobby, they go out to Cal. I like Cal's quarterback. The second year lefty that they have, I think he's a really good player, has a chance to be that. They'll host Virginia Tech, and then they'll go to Duke. So it's, out of the gate. This is what's in your mind probably.
9: At LSU.
8: Is at LSU. Yeah, dealing with Lane Kiffin.
9: So they got Virginia Tech.
8: Yeah.
9: I mean, Florida, they got some teams like Florida State's up against it now, too, like with Mike Norvell. So they've got to find a way to win.
8: Uh-huh.
9: You know, Duke is in there, South Carolina, they're going to be pressed against it. I mean, start looking at this. I mean, Miami, Virginia Tech, I mean, they could go 8-4, 9-3. They also could go 7-5 again.
8: And they'll host Bill. They'll host Bill Belichick.
9: They almost got him. Chapel Bill almost got him there last year. I think that game went to overtime or like it was right at the end and North Carolina didn't score.
8: Uh-huh.
9: They like went for it, I think, to go get him. I don't know if it's a 2-point or whatever happened, but they let me pull that up real quick. I want to see because I remember watching that game and thinking, oh, never mind. That was 38-10. They smoked them. That was North Carolina. I think that was against Virginia or something.
8: Yeah. So Bill in year two down there, you know, what is that going to look like?
9: They're going to be up against.
8: Will we hear from the misses? How much will we hear from the misses?
9: It's a great question.
2: Are you going to Louisville?
9: Louisville, they barely beat Louisville.
2: 2019.
9: Yeah, no, I was
2: thinking just looking at final scores.
9: North Carolina played somebody tight, and I can't. I've got it. That's right. I thought it was Clemson. Who did they lose to? Oh, Virginia in OT. They had them 17-16. Mm-hmm. That was when Virginia was rolling. They were 16th in the country.
8: Those are your pre-snap reads for today. Coming up in 2 minutes, we'll continue our college football talk with Brad Crawford from CBS and 24/7 Sports. We're Rothman and Ice right here on The Fan.
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8: That you are. Welcome back in. Bobby Carpenter in the building today for AR. Going to light up right now the Bryant Heating and Cooling Systems Fan Guest Hotline and bring on Brad Crawford. Does an awesome job covering college football over at CBS Sports. Brad, welcome in. How are you, my man?
3: Hey, good to hear from y'all, man. How y'all doing?
8: Good, good, good. Thanks for your time, as always. We definitely appreciate that. We were reacting to, in our prior segment, some comments from Dabo Swinney and where he is right now with the perception of his program and the landscape of college football, and he brought up the NIL component of this and how a program like Notre Dame has more resources and how other programs have more resources. Where are you at right now with Clemson and kind of the standard and where that is now currently for that university?
3: Yeah, Dabo Swinney certainly has earned the benefit of the doubt as a two-time champion, but, man, college football has passed him by. He has not been kind to the transfer portal era. He's still doing things a archaic, you know, prehistoric way in Death Valley. And, you know, for him to be a preseason top five coach last fall with a team that wound up having a school record 9 draft picks to go 7-6 in a down ACC outside of Miami, that says a lot about where the program is and just how he has failed to live up to, you know, expectations that he has set for himself. So all this poor mouthing about Notre Dame prints its own money and Ohio State has, you know, better resources than Clemson. The Tigers still have one of the top facilities in the country. They're still signing some elite classes, and they're in the least most difficult Power Four, and they're not winning.
9: So I guess that's where I look at this, and you mentioned 9 guys drafted. I mean, how much of that, the 7-6 last year, was Cade Klubnik and maybe his failure to develop versus just coaching in general? As you know, as you have success, your coaches get plucked away and their inability to maybe replace some of those elite coordinators that had been there for so long.
3: Yeah, you know, they hired Tom Allen last year to coach the defense, and Clemson's defense last season was not up to par. I think it was mid-tier scoring defense, yards allowed. And for the Tigers, a team that produced 4 or 5 draft picks on that side of the football, that's pretty low end in the ACC. And then we know Cade Klubnik was a projected first rounder, you know, this time last year, a preseason Heisman front runner along with a few others, and just really did not have a great senior season for the Tigers. Struggled under Garrett Riley, and that's part of the reason, man, that, you know, Dabo Swinney fired Garrett Riley after his third season as play caller and brought the old gang back together with Chad Morris.
8: Talking all things college football with Brad Crawford from CBS Sports. Let's stay down there in the ACC and talk about Bill Belichick and where you think he is now going into another year down there in Chapel Hill, right? Because it's still kind of crazy for me, Brad, to realize what exactly is happening with that program and who is their head coach. But it is what it is at this point. But has he built enough via the portal or the old school recruiting way for you to look at where they are and the outlook over the next couple of years to feel like North Carolina is going to be in the mix down there or no?
3: A mix for an ACC title? No. They're still not spending enough for that. Despite being in the ACC, you know, UNC is always going to be a blue blood basketball school. And after hiring Mike Malone and a lot of the money being funneling toward that in Chapel Hill, I still think that's the program to watch on the hardwood. But as far as Bill Belichick is concerned, man, the schedule's going to always be favorable because it is the ACC, but he just has not impressed in terms of talent development, talent retain, or, you know, signing guys out of the portal. They signed 4 quarterbacks this cycle, and including a Western Carolina transfer who might wind up being the starter unless, you know, the guy from Maryland is. So, you know, for UNC to have a good year, I think maybe 7-5 is probably the ceiling, but Bill Belichick, I don't see him sticking around too much longer in Chapel Hill. I see his son probably taking over in 2027 or so.
9: So outside of Miami, other people that are big spenders, contenders that could potentially come out of the ACC?
3: Louisville. Yeah. I think Louisville and SMU are the teams that are challenging Miami right now for that top spot. I've got Miami, Bobby, as my number one preseason team in my post-spring rankings. I think Darian Mensah and the Hurricanes are going to run roughshod through that conference and win that league. But I do think Louisville has a chance. Lincoln Kineholtz, you know, the former backup quarterback at Ohio State, he's finally got a chance to shine, man. And in Jeff Brohm's offense, I think Lincoln's going to have a terrific year. And they were able to keep Isaac Brown, too. He's probably a 1,200-yard running back that Texas tried to, you know, tamper with and get to transfer, but it didn't work out for the Horns.
8: Brad, let's bring you into the Big Ten and get your thoughts on Penn State now that they've added Matt Campbell. We were talking earlier just about expectations for certain programs and where that is now for Penn State post James Franklin now that he's down there at Virginia Tech. So when you look at Matt Campbell now taking over, do you think it should be the same expectations right away from that fan base, or do you look at it the other way and you're like, Matt Campbell's going to need some time to build this thing up to have Penn State as maybe a consistent college football playoff team?
3: I think he's going to need two or three seasons to maybe use some of the advanced resources he has now in Happy Valley compared to what he had at Iowa State. I mean, I look at this 2026 Nittany Lions roster, and I basically see a Big 12 team trying to compete in what I consider college football's toughest conference. This is going to be largely too deep of Iowa State guys. And, you know, for every Rocco Beck all-conference player, you've got guys that probably wouldn't start at Penn State in other years. So I think Penn State's probably a 7 or 8-win team this season, which would be decent considering you just, you know, fired a coach and have a new one in there. But I don't see Penn State competing for a playoff spot, at least in Matt Campbell's first or second season. Down the road, possibly so. But when you lose guys like, you know, Amari Campbell and Chaz Coleman, some of the guys on defense that Jim Knowles took with him to Tennessee, there's going to be some drop-off there.
9: How many teams in the Big Ten do you believe, Brad, can ultimately compete and potentially win a national championship? Who would those teams be?
3: I think there's five Big Ten teams that could make the playoff this season. I don't know if there's five national championship contenders, though. I think Ohio State, Oregon, and Indiana are my three title contenders. And then I'd probably put USC and Michigan in that playoff, you know, kind of fighting for a spot mix. USC has number one signing class in college football. I know a lot of those true freshmen aren't going to have big-time roles for Lincoln Riley, but a few of those guys are. Mark Bowman at tight end, he's probably going to be a freshman All-American player. And some of the guys that Kyle Whittingham brought with him at Utah, not even player-wise, but, you know, coaching personnel with Jason Bett calling plays, I'm looking forward to seeing, man, if Bryce Underwood can take that next step as a quarterback, or is Tommy Carr going to be the next guy in line to be a very good, you know, Big Ten signal caller? But Oregon, Ohio State, and Indiana right now are my three teams that I think if the Big Ten wins a four straight title, it'll come out of one of those three.
9: So you mentioned Lincoln Riley getting the number one recruiting class, potentially turning around. They've kind of woefully underachieved with his tenure there. I mean, is this his opportunity to turn it around? Should he be on the hot seat here? How do we feel about the men of Troy at this point?
3: I think especially he has to show that this team can win a true Big Ten road game. I mean, prior to last season, I think he had lost like five consecutive games on the road against, you know, not so great competition. Minnesota being one of them. Maryland, I think, was another one. And this is USC. They have better rosters than, you know, 90% of college football teams they're going to play. But this season, USC, they get Oregon, Washington, and Ohio State at home. And I think the two big road games are Happy Valley in October, and then they go to Indiana in late November. So if USC can get to 10 wins, I think the schedule is good enough in the eyes of the CFP committee where, you know, a 10-2 finish probably gets USC in that 12-team bracket.
8: Let's go down to the SEC, Brad, and I want to lock in on LSU and your thoughts on Lincoln Riley's ability to hit the ground running right away in year one. Has he and his staff done enough this off season? Is there enough talent left over from the Brian Kelly era for you to look at LSU as a real threat within that conference and maybe beyond when we get to the postseason?
3: I mean, it looks like the Tigers hit the lotto in the transfer portal, and that's part of it. But we said this same thing about Brian Kelly's final season too, and it didn't pan out. Garrett Nussmeier got hurt during fall camp. You know, a a $6 million offensive line did not protect its big-time investment in Nussmeier, and we saw what happened. I think for Lane Kiffin, Sam Leavitt has to stay injury-free. That's a top-rated portal quarterback this cycle from Arizona State. He has to be a guy. And then you look at some of the offensive linemen LSU signed, including Jordan Seaton, who's estimated making about $3.5 million this season. He's got to be a difference maker at that left or right tackle spot for LSU to be good. And then some of the five stars they signed out of the portal and this freshman class. I mean, we're talking about basically Lane Kiffin trying to catch lightning in a bottle in year one. And we saw Mike Norvell do it a couple of years ago in year two at Florida State with sort of a similar game plan in the portal. And obviously Lane Kiffin has had roster turnover every year at Ole Miss and still been very good. So I think LSU can get there. I don't see LSU as a CFP championship contender, however.
9: Who are the championship contenders in the SEC or the CFP potential participants? And is that group in your mind better than the top of the Big Ten?
3: Yeah, the only title contender that could be left standing in January, I think, is Texas. Georgia's a team that's probably going to get to the playoff. I don't see Georgia winning because of all the personnel losses along the offensive line and the back end of that defense. But Texas is a team that spent more than anybody outside of LSU this portal cycle. You know, they have a quarterback they love in Arch Manning, and then Colin Simmons, probably the best player on anybody's starting defense this season at edge. I'm looking forward to that Texas-Ohio State game on the 40 acres in week two. I think the winner of that game likely gets the 1 or 2 seed in the postseason.
1: Good stuff. Brad, as always, we appreciate your time, and enjoy the rest of spring and summer, and we'll talk to you soon, my man. Appreciate it.
3: Thanks a lot, fellas.
1: Yeah, Brad Crawford from CBS Sports joined us via the Bryant Heating and Cooling Systems fan guest hotline. We will hit the finish line of today's show with Tell the Truth next. It's Rothman and Ice right here on The Fan.
25: 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Some good, some bad, some really bad. Anyway, sorry for that. 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
2: 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Last year, I heard Austin's 40 by the fourth message just like everybody else, and I remember thinking to myself, yeah, that makes a lot of sense. 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
4: All right, TLC, take us to the crib. What do you got cooked up today? And tell the truth.
17: All right, would you actually enjoy a full-time work-from-home job, or would you eventually get bored not going anywhere?
18: Ooh, I wouldn't hate having a full-time work-from-home job. Like, I like to get out. I'll go work out and do some different things. Of course, it's not the end of the world. I know some people like to socialize and do all that. I've always been get in, get out, do your job, do it really well, prepare when you need to. So working from home probably wouldn't be the worst thing in the world for me, and I've got a pretty nice home office set up.
4: See, for me, TLC, it's honestly scary how okay I am with not having human interaction for a long, long time. So I think I would be good. Like, I'm in the clear with working from home. I don't think that I would be missing much. I think that's me being an only child, honestly. Like, and how I grew up and having to kind of figure it out with our brothers and sisters. So I think I'd be perfectly okay with working from home every day the rest of my life.
17: The rest of your life? Now, Bobby, because Rothman and I always reminisce about COVID and how they thought it was the greatest thing ever because they could just do their shows from home. Were you a big fan of the COVID radio back in the day?
18: Oh, yeah. It didn't bother me at all. I used to wake up, I'd work out, run, jog and everything, and I'd hop right on down to my office, dive in there and get it rolling. Like, I mean, I do all my XM stuff from home anyway, so I'd put the TV on, watch what I want to watch, maybe quad box some things. If you want to go out and get a snack or something like that, it's all available to you.
17: Now, Bobby's got lots of kids, so I can see how like he still has the stimulation at home. With you, though,
4: it's me, myself, and I.
17: All day, every
4: all
17: day?
4: All day. I'm good. I'm telling you. It's kind of scary, man, how okay I am with that. I wouldn't need anything else, honestly.
17: You really are an only child, aren't you? Do you judge men who prefer cats over dogs?
18: So what's interesting is a lot of people like to get judgy with that. I have no pets right now. We have goldfish. I grew up with both cats and dogs. We had cats that were inside. Our dogs were not so much. But I kind of preferred cats a little bit. My man Steel Chambers, we do our show together, and he has a cat in his house that like crawls all over him during the show. I don't hate it. I'm not really judgy on it. Everybody's got their own preference. I know some people are like, you're a dude and you like cats. What's wrong with you? I think it's fine, man. Cats are a lot of fun.
4: I will only judge you if you have a furless cat. One of those cats that is just skin only.
17: No.
4: If you have that cat, man or woman, I'm judging you. But usually I'm okay. I love dogs. I like cats. The only reason why I don't love cats is because I feel like they don't like us as humans.
17: They don't love you back.
4: Yeah, they just like, hey, make sure I have what I need in my little bin or whatever, and well, like, I'm good.
18: The cat makes you earn your affection, Maddie. Like, that's the thing. It's just not going to blindly follow you. It's a little bit of like a Cersei Lannister. The lion has claws. You got to remember that.
4: Okay, fair enough.
17: Bobby, I think if Maddie got a cat, I think they'd both be competing for who could ignore each the other one the most.
4: That's accurate.
18: A great point.
17: I think they'd be on opposite sides.
18: You would be made for cats, dude. You just look at each other and then turn away and go walking out. Okay,
4: you guys make some good points.
17: They would give each other the head nod when he walks in the door and then just... Well,
18: here's the other thing about Maddie, is that cats are like super clean. They're always cleaning themselves and everything. Like, we know that Maddie's a little bit, you know, on that spectrum. If he likes it all neat, it'll be all put together.
4: Yeah.
18: Like, dude, dogs can be disheveled. They'll slobber all over the place. Dude, you never see that with a cat. Like, that's not in their wheelhouse.
4: You guys may be onto something. Maybe I am a cat guy at my core. Maybe I am, and I just don't know it.
17: Yeah, you told us a couple years ago that you were in the market for a Shiba Inu. You might be in the market for a cat, actually. Just
18: Maddie, can I interest you in a particular cat woman named Halle Berry?
4: Yes, you can.
18: That might be the delineating factor. There you go.
4: Or Anne Hathaway or Zoe Kravitz. Whatever cat woman. I'm in on all three.
17: Speaking of, what was that song that you guys told me to look up?
4: Mike Jones?
18: Mother Lover.
4: Mother Lover. Okay.
17: Does it actually make a difference which city barbecue is from?
18: Ooh. Oh, I think yes. They all got their different sauces. And we know Rothman, he's all about the South. And that's a huge delineator. Mm-hmm. And I lived in Texas. I was up in St. Louis. My agent was in Memphis. Like, all these places have their own unique sauce, of whether it's sweet, whether it's spicy, whether it's more vinegary. Like, it does. The meat is going to be the meat, man. And maybe you have your own twist on how you smoke it. But the sauce, Maddie, that's what's going to be bringing it home.
4: I think you just nailed it. We've got some good barbecue spots around the city here. I did go to Kansas City. I've been there a couple times. And I remember saying to myself, this is different because of the range that they have in the sauce realm. So I absolutely agree with Bobby. I think you go to Kansas City, you go somewhere else, Texas, where they do barbecue well. The sauces, I think, are going to take it to higher heights. So, yeah, I'm with Bobby on that.
17: All right, let's round it out with his last one. How old is too old to be interested in going to see the Savannah Bananas?
18: I don't even know. What are the Savannah Bananas?
17: Exactly.
4: It's like the Harlem Globetrotters of baseball, I think would be a fair way to describe it.
18: Yeah.
17: The circus
18: act. I have seen that now. Yeah, they've got all the little nuance. Yeah. We talked about this before. I'm all in for some fun. You're sitting outside. As long as you're going to give me some cocktails and some good company to be down there, I can have a couple drinks and laugh at anything.
4: Yeah, I think I would enjoy, if somebody invited me, TLC, I would go. I don't think me personally, I'm going to seek out tickets and buy them myself. I'll give them this. It looks like they're putting butts in seats. Like, this thing is really grown up.
17: I think they just sold out Kyle Field.
4: It's crazy. Like, they've been at Yankee Stadium. They've been here at Huntington. They've bounced around and put up some good numbers. So I think the kids love it. I think it's entertaining. And, yeah, I'm here for it. I'm here for it. Bobby, we appreciate you, big dog. You enjoy the rest of your day, and we'll catch up with you soon.
18: Oh, buddy, can't wait. Thanks for having me in, guys.
4: Anytime. Appreciate you there. There's Tell the Truth for today. Coming up next, it's going to be Common Man and Timmy. No Timmy in the house today. Joshua Perry in the building with Common Man. Nicole Sheeran's going to stop by at 3:30. We will be back tomorrow at high noon. Adam Schefter is going to join us then, so make sure you join us as well. TLC, great job on the board.
17: Thank you, folks.
4: As always, you're welcome. We love you. Stay safe out there. We'll talk to you tomorrow at high noon. We're Rothman and Ice right here on the Fan.
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16: Good afternoon, I'm Jacob Reimer. The Cincinnati Reds continue their series with the Cubs at Wrigley Field tonight at 7:40. Brady Singer will be on the mound for the Reds. Cincinnati looks to snap a 5-game losing skid. As for the Guardians, they try to end their own 3-game losing streak with Game 3 of their series with the Royals. Joey Cantillo will start for Cleveland. They get things started from Kansas City at 7:40 as well. Round 2 action in the NBA playoffs tonight. The Knicks host the 76ers holding a 1-0 series lead. Philadelphia's Joel Embiid will miss Game 2 tonight with ankle and hip injuries. Tip-off from the Garden is at 7 o'clock. Western Conference semis. The Spurs look to even their series with the

0: Timberwolves as they trail 1-0, a 9:30 start time in San Antonio. Second round, the NHL playoffs, the Sabres host the Canadiens with game one of their series, and the Golden Knights take a 1-0 lead into game two hosting the Ducks. 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
1: Here's Common Man and Timmy.
9: They don't know what the f*** they're doing.
0: Happy Wednesday. Welcome in. The good clean boy is golfing today over at Jack's Place. And so Joshua Perry with his Abe Lincoln beard.
10: Howdy.
0: I like that beard.
10: Thank you.
0: I want you to loofah my back.
10: Just
0: get some of that dead skin over there. How you doing, buddy?
10: Oh, we are doing.
0: That's not a good way to start.
10: Doing good, Mike.
0: All right, Teddy, how you doing?
5: I'm doing good, Mike.
0: How you doing, Tress?
4: Doing good, Mike.
0: All right, leather jacket time with Nicole Sheeran at 3:30. She's in a bad mood.
10: Heard she had a little mishap.
0: She says it wasn't her fault. I don't believe her. She was over at Jack's Place today. It's media day, so Dom Tiberi's golfing, King is golfing, Timmy's golfing out there, and Nicole was doing some shots, right? Had the camera out and capturing some of the action, little healthy wager between radio and TV. Said she got some really good footage. And then, I don't know how it happened, but the SIM card, you know, that stores all of the information.
10: Sure.
0: Just up and walked away.
10: Disappeared.
0: So now she's got nothing.
10: Without a trace.
0: I offered, because she said, I don't know what I'm going to do for my news hits tonight. I said, I offered to come on and vamp with her for a little while. And
10: I don't know. I don't know if that's going to work.
0: Do a little stand up.
10: What we could do.
0: What?
10: And I would be willing, is we could reenact all of the things that she saw. So she tells us what to do, and you and I could pretend.
0: Who am I going to be?
10: Who do you want to be?
0: I think you need to be Dom.
10: Okay.
9: Hey,
0: and I'll be Adam King.
9: Adam, why don't you go and tee me up here?
0: Okay, Dom. All right, Dom.
10: See, this will work.
0: Hey, Dom. Is it okay if I don't follow you into the bathroom the next time we go, Dom? So, leather jacket time with Nicole Sheeran at 3:30. And at 5 o'clock today, we're going to play a little game called Who Is This Guy? I want to test your knowledge of guys that you played with.
10: Right on.
0: At The Ohio State University.
10: Great.
0: It serves two purposes. Number one, I think it's a fun little game, and it gets people to remember some names that you probably haven't heard in a while.
10: Sure.
0: Number two, it gets your brain working.
10: Got to get the synapses firing.
0: Well, you lose it.
10: Oh,
0: right?
10: A lot is being lost.
0: Something that I just said there made sense.
10: A lot is being lost. Ooh, up there.
0: Ginkgo biloba. What you been cooking?
10: Did I tell you about the deep fryer that I purchased? I purchased a deep fryer?
0: Again, I don't remember.
10: Okay.
0: I think I need to be playing some memory games.
10: We'll get one of these. One of these days we'll get your memory jogged. So I purchased a deep fryer, and so had a big fish fry. Can't talk either.
0: We're off to a good start.
10: We're off
0: Teddy.
10: To a hell of a start. So that's been my latest toy, frying some stuff. My wife makes me take it outside because she hates the smell that lingers in the house from the frying.
0: So what's the specialty then? The fish?
10: Yeah. Yeah.
0: Are you trying other stuff?
10: I'm going to.
0: Like deep fried Snickers bar? You can't have Snickers.
10: Can't have a Snickers bar.
0: Peanuts.
10: But I'll try some stuff. But, you know, that's the main reason I wanted to get it was so I could host a fish fry. So
0: I was at this bar once, and they had deep fried pizza, where they would take the already pre-cooked piece of pizza and they'd dip it in batter.
10: Sure.
0: And then they'd throw it in the fryer. And
10: how was it?
0: It actually wasn't bad. I thought it was just going to be a novelty. Well, they served it with some marinara for dipping.
10: Okay.
0: So on the inside, it's almost like a calzone, because then the inside turns into a melty, cheesy goodness, and then you dip it in the marinara. It's not bad.
10: I don't know if you sold me, really.
0: What about a deep fried Oreo?
10: Yeah, I mean, fair food is phenomenal. I could do that. I would do that. I've never had one.
0: Fried butter?
10: Not doing that. So, speaking of butter, popped up in a group chat that I was in, but you remember when everybody was like, oh, I'm going to do the keto diet.
0: I think people are still doing that.
10: Yeah, no, people are, but it became like the fad diet of the time, right? And so you'd go and you'd see all these influencers and they're like, you know, I'm building out my keto menu and I'm going to do some snacks. And their snack would literally be pats of butter is what they would eat. They would just eat butter.
0: All right.
10: They'd put butter in the coffee. We eat the butter because keto.
0: And pork rinds.
10: Yes. Which I do love a good pork rind.
0: You're not doing the keto, are you?
10: No, I'm not. Not really.
0: You got to make me some more cobbler.
10: Not really committed to a diet right now.
0: Keto crap. I've given Timmy a challenge too, by the way, as he's out golfing. I have challenged him to find Jack Nicklaus and pose for a picture, preferably with Tim playing the role of Barb Nicklaus, and then Jack's behind Timmy, just lurking in the back. Teddy, have you gotten any word from Timmy if he's done this?
4: I have not heard anything yet. So,
0: well, he hasn't been arrested.
4: No.
0: I haven't gotten that call. So that's something. Pistons beat the Cavs last night. Game one. You keeping up to date on NBA playoffs?
10: Yeah. We were talking about it around here a little bit earlier. I think I've told you about this. This is one of the things that I don't get with other sports fans. I can disconnect. So the Cavs, for example, against Toronto, felt like they should have handled them a lot better than they did. So once they started screwing around later in the series, I stopped watching them. Stopped watching. So now I'm back in, and this game two will tell me whether I'm going to continue watching this series or not. That's kind of how I've been consuming the Cavaliers. Watch a little bit of the rest of everybody because I don't care.
0: Did you grow up as a fan like that, though? Or is that just something that developed
10: in
0: your later years?
10: This is me being a mature adult and deciding that I'm not going to let a sports team dictate how I feel on a day-to-day basis.
0: I don't know what that's like, being a mature adult.
10: Yeah.
0: I mean, that sounds healthy. That sounds good.
10: Yeah.
0: I'm never going to get there.
10: I just act like they don't exist when they're bothering me.
0: And you can just do that?
10: Yeah, and then I'll jump right back in when it's time to jump back in.
0: You see, it sounds like to me you're in store for some sort of breakdown where you think you're healthy, you think you're doing it the right way.
10: Aren't we all, though?
0: I'm not like these mouth breathers that get upset for days when my team does something wrong. Then all of a sudden you just go out and you kill a drifter. You find somebody on the side of the road.
10: That's aggressive.
0: It's going to sneak up on you.
10: I don't think it'll sneak up. I hope it doesn't sneak up. That would be bad for me and for you, for everybody else.
0: If you kill a drifter?
10: Yeah.
0: Okay.
10: Yeah.
0: I was reading something today, and I thought you would appreciate this. They're building lots of urban food courts now.
10: What is an urban food court?
0: It is exactly what it sounds like.
10: Well, urban has become a term that describes people more than areas.
0: No.
10: So
0: it's not.
10: I'm like, are we, you know, Harold's Chicken and Fish?
0: You know, let me say something. I'd be at that food court.
10: Is that where,
0: if it's like urban Church's food court, chicken and
10: soul food?
0: I'd be there. Like, it's like the scene in Blues Brothers where Aretha Franklin gives me a song and a dance.
10: There it is.
0: No.
10: All right.
0: No, in urban areas that are in need of some revitalization.
10: Sure.
0: They'll take a plot of land that really hasn't had too much success, and they'll essentially put 5-6 little restaurants there. Mm-hmm. It's like a food court. You walk around, and this is all the rage. And this is what I've been saying for years when it comes to the streaming services. We are morphing back into what we thought we didn't want.
10: Yeah.
0: where it's, hey, streaming service is cool. I could watch my favorite show and I can binge it on there. And it only cost me $5 a month. Now it's turned into I'm paying all of this money for all this original programming that I barely watch. And they're just starting to bundle all this stuff together and they're going to give it a name like Cable, right? And we're going to be right back where we started. We're going to be right back at cable. We thought we didn't want cable, but deep down we really do. We thought we didn't want the mall. Mall's gone. But all I see now is, oh, you food court?
10: Yeah.
0: Yes. Well, food court. Maybe do some shopping with the food court.
10: They want the good part of the mall. Right? Like the food court was always one of the parts of the mall that I think we all enjoyed. You know, you go get your Charlie sub because there's always one in there, Chick-fil-A, but it's not open on Sunday, so don't get your hopes up. And then whatever the Chinese spot is at your particular mall, like everybody enjoyed that aspect of it. Spencer's, you can only walk into so many times and be entertained. Like after a while, that gets old.
0: I told you I worked there.
10: No, you didn't.
0: I did. I was an assistant manager.
10: Of course you were.
0: At Spencer Gifts. Oh, man, I've got stories.
10: I'm sure you do.
0: I've got stories.
10: Oh, man.
0: Most of them involve peepees.
10: Yeah, of course.
0: We sold peepee pasta.
10: The noodle shape.
0: Yeah.
10: Yeah.
0: No. Actual wieners.
10: No, I'm saying like, you know.
0: Yes, yeah. Shaped like that.
10: Yeah.
0: Think about that. You work at Sears.
10: Mm-hmm.
0: Someone calls you on the phone at Sears. You got any pasta shaped like wieners? You hang up the phone.
10: Right.
0: But at Spencer's, you say, yes, sir.
10: Mm-hmm.
0: We have several varieties. What would you like? I got stringy. I got that. You want like a rigatoni, really girthy, magnum pasta?
10: There you go.
0: Choke on it.
10: Oh, my gosh.
0: How you doing, Ted? All right?
5: I'm still doing good, Mike.
0: All right. I got something for you. Jackets last night went into the draft lottery, had an opportunity to move up or down. Well, you know what? That's not a tease. They didn't do anything. There, I'm going to ruin my tease. Jackets stay at 14 because really, who the hell cares about that? But we will talk about potentially a new college football calendar next. Colin Mann and Timmy on The Fan.
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11: Things are moving a little slow. Just a couple minute backup on northbound 71 on the north side between 670 and 11th Avenue. We also have slower traffic on northbound 71 on the south side between Greenlawn Avenue and I-70. 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
20: From the Logan AC and Heat Services Weather Center.
24: Cloudy skies eventually become mostly sunny throughout the day, with our temperatures getting up into the upper 50s to low 60s, and then for tonight, becoming mostly clear overnight with our lows into the upper 30s to low 40s. For Thursday, we will see clouds increase, but overall a pretty lovely day with temperatures in the upper 50s to low 60s. For The Fan, I'm meteorologist Meredith Garfalo with the 10 Weather Impact Forecast.
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25: 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That is a bad place to touch. 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
0: I forgot to mention that today's a good clean Wednesday. What does that mean? That means you email the program. goodcleanboy@gmail.com. Nothing is off limits. We may not answer it, but you can send it. And Joshua Perry's here today. So if you have any super secret, embarrassing questions for Joshua, like did you ever have sex with and strangle your in-home maid / cook? Like Stefan Diggs was alleged to have done.
10: Right.
0: Although, you know what? He was let off the hook today.
10: So, do we know the genesis of that relationship?
0: Yes. Apparently, she lived in the house.
10: Sure.
0: She was the live-in cook.
10: Right.
0: And she says that he was very abusive to him.
10: Was this overlapping with his relationship with Cardi B?
0: I think so.
10: Okay.
0: Well, you know, you have Cardi B, and then the chef cooks you a Hot Pocket.
10: Right.
0: Got to give a tip.
10: Of course.
0: Right?
10: A tip for the
0: maybe
10: Hot
0: just,
10: Pocket.
0: Maybe just the tip.
10: Yeah, exactly.
0: I don't know. But she says they were intimate.
10: Yeah.
0: Things got volatile. Now, he's let off the hook in the fact that he don't have to go to jail, but the NFL is still investigating Stephon Diggs. I said the other day, I just found it very odd that this wasn't a situation where It's a he said, she said, and maybe there's a civil suit involved. I mean, we're talking about criminal felony strangulation charge.
10: Right.
0: And he was able to go the entire postseason and Super Bowl without anybody really saying anything about it.
10: Sure.
0: I just found it weird. That's all.
10: I tend to agree with that. It's typically something that pops up. Although I do, one of the things that kind of bothers me a little bit, but one of the things when you're watching a pregame show or even during a game broadcast, when somebody mentions a player and then as a part of the context of the story of the season is this player is in hot water for X, Y, and Z.
0: Mm-hmm.
10: People on social media.
0: Yeah, people crap on the broadcaster.
10: Yeah, they'll be like, why do you have to put him down? Why would you say that? It's the game that has nothing to do with the game, but it's telling the story.
0: Absolutely.
10: I feel like it has a place in a broadcast.
0: Of course it has a place in the broadcast. Yeah, that's what we do is tell stories.
10: But people don't like that anymore.
0: Do they?
10: They.
0: I mean, look at the Olympics.
10: Yeah.
0: Nobody cared about the Olympics until, and you know what? I don't think he's a genius in all other retrospects like a lot of people do, but Dick Ebersol, longtime NBC producer, he said, we got the Olympics, but we put the Olympic events on, and nobody watches them because nobody knows anything about these sports.
10: Right.
0: We only see them once every 4 years. They're not very familiar with them. So instead of focusing on the sports, we're going to tell the stories of the athletes.
10: Mm-hmm.
0: And that's when America finally realized, ooh, I like this.
10: Yeah.
0: I get to hear the story of the athlete. Yes, of course, you get to see them compete and you cheer for them, but you cheer for them because you're aware of their story.
10: It's the Kentucky Derby thing as well. Like watching that, you know, it's a million hours leading into a 2-minute race.
0: Right.
10: But people love the storytelling. I think the part where people get turned off now is for football, for example. You said with the Olympics, nobody knows these athletes. They don't know that much about the sports. We know too much about these people now. And I just feel like folks want to watch a game without having to deal with all of the other storylines, which I do still think are important context. I just feel like people are like, no, I didn't come here for that. And that's just where we are as a society.
0: Well, and that's one of those things where you can't please everybody.
10: Well, no.
0: You know, but then again, we got these alternate broadcasts, right? Maybe we have alternate pregame show where it's...
10: No, Court TV. Court TV starts putting their analysts on an alternate feed, and it's like, yeah, here's this guy's rap sheet. Let's go through it.
0: Nancy Grace is the host, screaming at people.
10: That's right. That's right.
0: I like that. All right, coaches are angling for a change to the college football calendar. So, the American Football Coaches Association... They announced yesterday 4 proposed calendar changes. They want to end conference championship games. They want to reduce open weeks and seasons, bye weeks, from 2 to 1. They want to preserve an executive or exclusive window for the Army-Navy game in December, but allow postseason games to be played on the same day in a different time slot. And they want to reduce the minimum number of days between games to no fewer than 6. They also believe, although they will not hitch their wagon to any particular number, that there should be more teams in the college football playoff, which, of course, we are getting there at some point, whether it's the Big Ten's utopia of 24 teams or 16, like the SEC is more comfortable with. What's your first reaction to what the coaches are saying here?
10: I'm really upset that one of these proposed calendar changes isn't, let's play the national championship on a Saturday, the day that we typically would play the games. Like, the Monday night thing kills me. That is one of my, it's one of the biggest things in this that bothers
0: me. They want
10: me.
0: That exclusive window. They don't want to go head-to-head with playoff
10: football.
0: I
10: totally understand. But a Monday night at 8 p.m., brother, I'm a grown man with children. Like that, it's not, I don't want to have to do that. It's so outside of my typical viewing routine. And I get all of the reasons why, but it feels insane to me that it's a like, hey, Monday night, that's what we're going to do. I hate it. Every part of it.
0: All right. So if you were making the executive decision Saturday, what time are you playing?
10: I like a little prime time.
0: You just said you don't want the night.
10: Well, on a Saturday, it's different than a Monday.
0: Doesn't matter if the Rugrats are just running around like crazy people.
10: Dude, we prepare all week to get to the weekend, all right? Like, we got that whole... But doing it on a Monday, it's like, dog, I got kids I got to put to sleep. I'm already tired because it's a Monday. Nobody wants to deal with anything after work on a Monday. And then I got to wake up and it'll be Tuesday. And I got to go back into the office. Like,
0: you take the day off.
10: You know, Saturday is Saturday.
0: Teddy, you know and what I want to do, don't you?
10: Sunday.
0: What time you think I would have the game?
2: Big noon.
0: Big noon. That's right. Saturday at noon. Why wait? Let's go.
10: You trying to be funny here?
0: No, I'm not trying to be funny.
10: Are you really a fan of...
0: I love noon. I want every... And this pisses off all the Ohio State
10: fans.
0: This
10: is unpopular.
0: I don't care if it's unpopular. I love noon. I want to marry noon.
10: So the older I get, the more I enjoy getting the game in early and then being able to do whatever...
0: Absolutely.
10: ...with my... emotional attention the rest of the
0: Absolutely.
10: Day. Absolutely. However.
0: I don't like the however.
10: You know the environment. People talk about that. It's not, and they can't do a whole day of pregame shows. They can't have a four-hour long college game day.
0: Oh, no.
10: If the game is at noon.
0: I can't see Herbie acting like an idiot with Ric Flair's My Dad signs
10: you
0: in the background.
10: You can't do
0: Yes, I can. They get there early. First of all, you're thinking too small. If you're that concerned with the atmosphere and tailgating, you don't go to bed. Friday night's for losers. You don't go to bed. You tailgate all night long, then you're ready for noon.
10: I don't think I can pull
0: kegs
10: that off.
0: And eggs in the parking lot.
10: Yeah, not for a national title. But I think and this is where I'll agree with you. All of the consternation about noon kickoffs, a little bit overblown for me.
0: Oh, absolutely. We just like to complain about
10: everything. Yeah, and I totally get it. Like, you'd like to feel like you have a marquee night game every once in a while, which just isn't happening for Ohio State right now. The noon game, it ain't that bad.
0: Did you see the money that they just handed out this week?
10: That's a lot of money.
0: I mean, you're talking just shy of $100 million
10: mm-hmm.
0: for one fiscal year that Ohio State's taken home.
10: Mm-hmm.
0: All right, there's some give and take with that. Are you... Like, I had this conversation about Mark Cuban. Mark Cuban bitch and moans. Oh, you know, if I was still on the team, I wouldn't have traded Luka. It's like, yeah, but you sold the team, dummy. All right? You sold the team. And so you give up your sense of control when you sell the team.
10: Right.
0: You decided we're all in on what Fox is going to give us.
10: Sure.
0: And Fox has decided, and it's their prerogative. They're in the business of trying to sell advertising, that the noon window is the window they want to go with. And more often than not, they're doing a huge number. Who the hell cares about the West Coast?
10: Nobody.
0: They don't seem to care.
10: Yeah.
0: Right?
10: Well, I'll tell you from my perspective, being in prime time on NBC, we get those games that Fox is like, whatever. And they don't do the same number. They just don't. Right? And so, like, part of it's the matchup, but the other part is like, yeah, I mean, if USC is going to be a college football playoff team this year, maybe you want them. But, like, if they're not, people out there in Southern Cal ain't watching.
0: Maybe if you're a little bit more like Joel Klatt, they would watch.
10: Okay.
0: What's the matter?
10: Nothing.
0: What's the matter?
10: Nothing.
0: Leather jacket time with our gal Nicole Sheeran coming up in 2 minutes. Common Man and Timmy on the Fan.
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11: Keep an eye out for a disabled vehicle that's on eastbound 33 at 270 on the East Outer Belt. And we've got slower traffic on eastbound 270 on the North Outer Belt between US 23 and 71. 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
0: Here she is, the star of stage and screen, 10TV's Nicole Sheeran.
14: Whoop whoop! What's going on?
0: And you're the only one in leather today.
14: I was about to say, I feel like an idiot right now because I'm in a leather jacket that's not mine and glasses that
0: aren't. Joshua Perry is here, and he didn't have leather, so I felt bad.
10: I thought about bringing one, but I was like, eh, I don't have to. So I do
0: have my assless chaps on.
14: Oh, do you?
0: Yes.
14: Oh, not. Is it like breezy? Are you a little chilly? Because it's cold in here, and I'm freezing.
0: It's beautiful in here.
14: Oh, that's great.
0: I'll point that fan right to you.
14: That's great. So you didn't feel bad to have him without... alone, but you are fine with me just being weird and by myself.
0: That's exactly
14: dressed
0: right.
14: Like this.
0: Yes.
14: Okay.
0: And you're more comfortable being weird.
14: I am.
0: And by yourself.
14: You're right. That's true.
0: You want to tell people what happened today? I already did. But
14: oh.
0: I
14: mean, okay. Well, yeah. It's been a day.
0: From your perspective.
14: It's been a day. Well, I went to Mirfield for Memorial Media Day very early this morning, and we got to talk Jack Nicklaus and Jackie.
26: Yeah,
14: his
26: how
14: son,
26: you doing? Hey, Nicole. How are you?
14: It was great. Just like that. Just like that. Oh, yeah. It was great.
26: Yeah. How are you, Toots?
14: Toots.
26: Yeah.
14: And so it was great. We interviewed a bunch of them, whatever. And one of the SD cards in my camera is now missing.
0: This
14: because
0: is the memory
14: it was
0: card
14: misplaced.
0: That-
14: yes, the memory card that has all the videos on it of stuff we shot. We had two cameras, so some of the stuff is on the one camera, some of the stuff is on my camera, and we're missing one of the SD cards on my camera. So it's been a little bit of a time. Everybody keeps walking by my desk saying, is something wrong? Like, is it that obvious on my face that I'm like, want to kill someone?
0: That's the first thing I said to you.
14: I know.
0: When I saw you
14: and
0: today.
14: That's the first thing Maddie just said to me, is he said, are you okay?
10: Well, I didn't notice.
14: Oh,
10: I thought you were, you know, you had
14: like
10: a poker face on.
0: You don't see Nicole all the time.
10: I've seen her enough.
0: Because usually when you walk in, you're like the Grand Marshal of the Rose Bowl Parade.
27: Yeah! What up, bitches?
0: You know, and then when you have a normal look on your face.
14: You're concerned.
0: I'm concerned.
14: Yeah, you're concerned. That's so true.
0: Because either, you know, another mole had to be scraped or, you know, someone's dead.
14: That's coming soon. That's coming soon. Don't worry,
0: moles?
14: Yeah, more. In 2 weeks?
0: So what are you going to do for the news now that you don't have any material?
14: Well, so we do have some material. We have the Jack interview and a couple other things on the other camera. So I can work with that. It's just, you know, nothing I can't do. You know what I'm saying?
10: It's just, you know.
14: It's just a little wrinkle in the day. But you know what? That's nothing the Coco can't handle. We're making it work. We've got some sound to work with, and we're going to make it happen. People watching the television will have no idea.
0: Well, they're going to have an idea
14: will,
0: because I told them.
14: Because you, I told everybody, but you know.
0: I think you guys need to be more honest on TV.
14: I am incredibly honest
0: on
14: TV.
0: No, but you should start your sports report like, hey, we would have had more cool stuff for you. Except the Michigan fan producer lost it.
14: Hey, guys, just want to start it off for y'all.
0: Yeah.
14: Real talk
0: here. This is going to suck, but
14: this
0: it was going to be much better.
14: This video may be from 1995 because we don't have the other video that
0: That's
14: we
0: right.
14: shot. But just ignore that part. Ignore the random shots of some bears and some lions at the zoo because we had to cover it with something and we didn't have the right video.
0: Now,
14: today.
0: You went to... the Kentucky Derby.
14: I did.
0: This past weekend. Your first time. Did you enjoy
14: it? So fun. It was amazing.
0: Yeah, did you enjoy the outfits and the mint juleps?
14: Did you see my photos?
0: Casual racism? Did you enjoy all of it?
14: Not the last part. There was none of that there.
10: I like how you snuck that in, though.
14: So the listeners don't know my mother, Cindy, but she is a fashionista and she loves her hats. And we went all out with the outfits. I had the hats, the dresses. My dad even popped off for everyone.
10: Describe
14: I don't know if y'all saw the photo. Okay, so day one.
0: Outfits, plural.
14: Yeah, plural. Come on. You got to get it right.
10: All right.
14: So day one, you're supposed to wear pink. We didn't know that. I got lucky because my hat was pink and it had this like pink feather coming out with a pink flower on it. I could barely sit next to my mom in the car because our hats were so big. And then I had on a white and pink dress that had like floral print. That was day one. Day two, I got a little wild. And I tried to copy. Did y'all see Julia Roberts in that movie where she's wearing the brown and white polka dot dress?
0: What's the movie?
14: I don't know.
10: No.
14: Okay.
5: Pretty Woman.
14: There it is. Thank you. I didn't know which movie it was. Anyways, I recreated that. I had a black and white polka dot dress with one of those. You know how the dresses have the scarves with them lately? It's the trendy thing these days.
0: Mm-hmm.
14: Okay. See, you don't know, but he's in the know. You're clearly not, Mike. And then.
0: You know I have fashion.
14: You do. You've got spice.
0: You shut your mouth.
14: You've got spice. I know. And then my hat is black and white. And this hat, I'm not kidding you. So we had to get in a shuttle on a bus to get to Churchill Downs. My mom and I could not sit next to each other on the bus because our hats kept like hitting each other. And my mom was like, stop hitting me. And I'm like, well, I'm just sitting here. But my hat is so large and hers was even bigger that we could not sit next to each other. But the hats, y'all, I could sit there and people watch all day long. It was insane. This one lady had a huge parrot on her head.
10: Mm.
14: Not a real one, but it was. She made it.
10: I don't think I like that.
14: No, it was cool.
10: It's a little too much.
14: I saw Billy B and his girly in person there. That was entertaining.
0: Who?
14: Bill Belichick and his girly.
0: Oh, you saw Jordan Hudson.
14: In real life.
0: Yeah?
14: IRL. In real life.
10: Were they doing anything or was it just like
14: a quick... They were just walking, holding hands, and my dad and I were waiting on the bench for my mom. And I was like, Dad, that's Bill Belichick. He goes, where? We looked and he goes... On his girlie's there that's younger than you. And I said, yeah.
0: Yeah, well, your dad's in his 70s and you're in your 20s. Maybe you guys just sort of play acted and started sucking face.
14: No, Mike. No. Just because some people say what you call incest, we call love. That's not how we do
0: it. You are from the South.
14: That's not how we do it in California, Mike. Right. Okay?
0: I like how you're from California selectively.
14: Yeah. Sometimes.
0: Sometimes you're from California. Sometimes you're from the South.
14: That's exactly right.
10: Did you drink mint juleps?
14: I did, and it is repulsive.
0: No likey?
14: No, it's straight whiskey. I mean, there's nothing else in there. I took a sip and I about fell over.
10: A little whiskey, a little sugar water.
14: Do you like it?
10: Of course.
14: Okay, you know what is good though? Is a Kentucky Spire. Have you had one of those?
10: What's in it?
14: It's bourbon, lemonade, cranberry juice, and lemon juice on top.
0: So just everything to mask the taste of the bourbon.
14: Of bourbon, yeah. Yes. No, I don't like bourbon or whiskey, but I'm in Kentucky, so I felt like I had to have a mint julep.
10: You had to.
14: My dad took a video of me, like, first taste of a mint julep. It was not a pretty video because I made a face like I was 5, not liking food. You know, I think it's cute
0: that you still like to do stuff with your parents.
14: I love my parents. They're my best friends.
0: I know, and that's great. I'm saying that's wonderful.
14: We had the best time.
0: I hope that when my daughter is older, she'll want to do this type of stuff with me.
14: She will, I promise.
0: I mean, we're not going to go to the Derby and dress up like douches and do all that. But
14: are you saying that's what we did?
0: Yes, I'm saying that's what you did.
14: Okay.
0: But you enjoyed the experience.
14: I loved it. We already want to go next year. My mom already wants to go.
10: Go ahead.
14: I was going to say something.
10: Do you ever fear that your daughter is going to go back in the archives and listen to the shows and then?
0: Well, we sort of have that discussion now.
10: Okay.
0: She's aware of what daddy does for a living.
14: Oh, boy.
0: And, you know, if that ever comes up where it's like, you know, I sort of resent the fact that she went on the radio and told embarrassing stories about the family and me
10: talked about penis pasta,
0: fart noises, and penis pasta. I'll say that's very nice.
14: Wait,
0: hey, do you have any student debt? No, none.
14: Wait, what'd you just say? What pasta?
0: Daddy is a responsible human. That's right. Because daddy paid for it by talking about life noises
10: on the right foot.
0: That's right.
10: And the way I paid for it, yes, I like that.
0: That's right.
10: Good for you.
14: I think she should come in and co-host with you one day.
0: She's been in before,
14: but like for 3 hours.
0: I don't think you're ready for that.
14: I'm not ready for
0: that. I don't think the people are ready for that.
14: Why not? I think it'd be kind of gold content.
0: You just talk to a 9-year-old for 3 hours?
10: They say really interesting stuff.
14: They do. And also, it's good for like 10 minutes. She's not 9. She acts like she's 15. She's so mature.
10: Oh, those are the best 9-year-olds. Yeah, she's going to say some really interesting stuff.
14: So mature.
0: I like how you,
14: see, I'm her biggest fan.
0: You're not
14: she's
0: around
14: my best
0: her
14: friend.
0: Very often. But what I you're only, describing to me is a 9-year-old know-it-all, is what you're describing
14: no.
0: to me. Which
14: no,
0: is
14: she's
0: what
14: not a
0: she
14: know-it-all.
0: Is. Oh my God. She knows everything.
14: Did you see how she did his hair yesterday?
10: I did not.
14: Oh my gosh.
0: I've been growing it out, right? Yeah. So she decides to put like 11 ponytails
10: okay.
0: in my hair.
14: It was a vibe.
10: That is a vibe.
0: I actually had one of Kristen's friends doing my hair as well. So I had a 9-year-old doing my hair and a 29-year-old doing my hair.
14: At the same time?
0: At the same time.
14: Oh, wow. That's chaotic.
0: Mm.
10: It's interesting.
14: Interesting.
10: I like the hair, though.
14: Do we have time to tell you about a weird encounter I had at Target yesterday?
0: No. The segment's over.
14: That's a tease. You guys would have got a kick
0: out
14: of it.
0: You want to stick around for the next segment?
14: I will if you want me to.
0: Well, what are you going to do? Produce a newscast with no footage in it?
14: Yeah.
10: There's not a lot of cutting to be done back there.
14: I got to go make some content,
0: You should cut this up and use it for the news. Nicole tells us her story about Target coming up next. Man, this show's really hit the skids,
14: really
0: hasn't
14: good.
0: It? Common Man and Timmy on The Fan.
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11: We've got a couple-minute holdup on eastbound 70 on the east side from Livingston Avenue to US 33. And watch for a disabled vehicle if you're on northbound 71 on the north side at 670. This report is sponsored by Vision Zero Columbus. 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I'm Nicole for 97.1 The Fan Traffic.
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23: Timmy has more jiggling silicone in his Instagram feed than Sydney Sweeney riding a mechanical bull. This is Common Man and Timmy.
0: Timmy's not here today. Joshua Perry is with me, and Nicole Sheeran has stuck around for another segment because
14: sadly,
0: she can't tell stories in a timely fashion. Also, it's Good Clean Wednesday. Email us, goodcleanboy@gmail.com. And if you have a question for Nicole, if you can get the email in the next 10 minutes or so, I'll read Nicole text, and the more inappropriate, the better.
14: Oh, that's great.
0: All right, you said you had a story about Target.
14: Yes, so my parents were in town for the Derby. So my mom and I were at Target yesterday.
0: Still have not met your dad.
14: You haven't?
0: Nope. You brought your mom around. Met her.
14: And you haven't met my dad.
0: Met Randall.
14: Oh, yeah.
0: Met him.
14: Yeah, you did.
0: Yep. Your adult male friend from West Virginia.
14: That's great. Anywho, we're at Target. I'm looking at sweaters, okay? My mom is somewhere else. She abandoned me to go look at something else. And this man comes up to me and he goes, oh, how was the draft? And I go, what? Like, what do you mean the draft? I then remembered I was wearing a baseball cap that said NFL Draft Pittsburgh. And I go, oh, it was really fun. Mind you, this guy's probably a little older than me by a couple years. And I go, oh, it was really fun. And he goes, yeah, I've never really understood why fans go for fun. And I said, oh, no, I wasn't a fan. I went for work. And he goes, oh, what do you do for work? And I said, I'm a sports reporter. And then he goes, oh, I work at Nationwide. And I said, oh, that's cool. I didn't really ask, but like, that's cool. And then he goes, do you have a business card? And I said, no, I'm off today. I don't have one with me. And he goes, yeah, I don't have mine either. Again, I didn't ask him, but that's okay. So then I go, okay. And then he just was like lingering as I'm looking at the shoes.
0: He's trying to pick you up.
14: Oh yeah. Just wait. Then he goes,
0: was he a good looking guy?
14: No.
0: He wasn't good and clean?
14: No.
10: Describe him.
14: Really nerdy.
10: Okay.
14: Like really nerdy. Ginger.
0: I like how that's the first physical description too.
14: Circle glasses, like the circular.
0: I like those. I have some.
10: No, not everybody like can pull those off.
14: No, yeah, you can, Mike. Okay, but not this guy.
10: Was he well dressed at least?
14: No.
10: Describe
14: oversized.
10: The outfit. I want a full visual of this.
14: So he had a collared shirt on that had like the buttons were like not fully aligned. Like you know how if someone buttons it wrong, it's like disheveled. Where if you lean over, you can see inside like your stomach.
10: Yeah.
14: All right. And then he had a long overcoat on that was too big for him. His jeans were way too baggy. Like a big jacket like this.
0: Is he a school shooter?
14: I don't know, guys.
0: What kind of outfit is this?
14: I was like sweating and all I wanted was for my mom to come back and save me from this man. But she was like in the whatever section looking at things at Target.
10: So he's lingering.
14: So anyways, he's lingering. And then he goes, are you married? And I go, no. And he goes, oh, can I get your number? And I said, oh, I actually have a boyfriend. I don't, as all our listeners
0: yes,
14: know by this
0: you're
14: point.
0: Very lame and pathetic. And
14: and then he goes, oh, well, can I see a picture of him?
0: Come on now.
14: I said, what?
0: Come on.
14: I didn't know what to do.
0: You should have showed a picture of me and you.
14: Well, I don't have one, like, queued up right away. I would have to, like, scroll in the archive. So I'm panicking. And I'm
10: A
14: like,
10: plus
14: oh,
10: work out of him.
14: Oh, my phone's dead. Like, I didn't know. It was, like, lighting up on the cart. Like, he knew I was lying. And I was like, oh, my phone's dead. Sorry. And he goes, oh, that's okay. I'm sure he's very good looking, though. Like, okay. And then he goes, sorry, because he could tell I was uncomfortable because I was. And then he goes, sorry, I just, you know, when I meet people, I just really latch on to them if I like them, you know?
0: Uh-huh.
14: And I said, oh, okay. And then my mom finally, oh my gosh, Cindy, like, come on now. She finally showed up. She goes, oh, what's going on over here? And I said, oh, I just met this man. And then he scurried away and he said, okay, good luck with your boyfriend, and left.
0: Well,
14: why did he ask for a photo?
0: In your mom's, I can't answer for him. In your mom's defense, because you're angry at your mom for abandoning you.
14: No. She
0: you're
14: was
0: an
14: too
0: almost
14: busy
0: 30
14: looking.
0: Year old woman,
14: no,
0: and you're in a store.
14: I'm not mad at her. I'm just saying, if she had come up sooner, this interaction wouldn't have gotten to the point where he's asking for a photo of my non-existent boyfriend and acting like a creepo.
10: You're better than I am. I'd have found that little call button that they have. The nearest one. I am being harassed by this weird ginger, and I need help immediately. Yes.
14: Why can't a really good-looking guy do that to me?
10: They don't have to.
14: What?
10: That's why.
14: Why is it always the weird people that do that to me?
0: Because the really good-looking guys
14: are
0: not combing Target for chicks.
14: I told
0: they're
14: my
0: being,
14: dad.
0: They're being taken to Target by the woman that they're currently dating to buy toiletries.
14: Yeah. I told my dad this story and he goes, oh yeah, I've picked up girls in a grocery store before. I said, what? That was before my mom, obviously.
10: Do you carry pepper spray or a taser,
0: a
10: mini taser?
14: So I normally do, but I had to take it off for the draft because when you go through security,
10: yeah,
14: you can't
10: course.
14: Have it. And then I didn't put it back on. But I normally have a little pepper spray thing.
10: Yeah, you need to get you a knife
14: or
10: something too.
14: I know.
0: You gotta be better at lying. Too.
14: I know. Well, I'm
0: you
14: not
0: you should have
14: good
0: said, yeah,
14: that.
0: I was at the draft. My boyfriend just got drafted.
14: Oh, that would have been good.
10: But then you'd be like, can I see a picture?
14: Yeah, I don't have a picture.
0: Well, you
14: what
0: can
14: do
0: just
14: I
0: say,
14: pull
0: you,
14: up?
0: No, you can just say, just search Ty Simpson on Google. That's my boyfriend.
14: That's my boy. I'm not in any photos with him because our relationship's kind of on the DL. That's what I should have said.
0: Right.
14: Dang.
0: See,
14: wow.
0: He's,
14: next
0: I'm,
14: time.
0: I'm his real girlfriend.
14: Yeah.
0: You know, he's
14: got to
0: keep up appearances with these other sluts. But me, I'm the one he goes home to.
10: I'm sure that guy was a real nice guy, though.
14: I know.
10: Just doesn't know how to rap to women.
14: I know.
10: It's a real problem.
14: I felt kind of bad about it.
10: Well, you know, no, you shouldn't
0: feel
10: bad
0: about it.
10: You
0: shouldn't
10: feel bad.
0: It's going to make your skin into a coat.
10: That's totally on him. You don't need to feel bad.
14: I know. I just, also when I said, oh, I have a boyfriend, that those words coming out of my mouth felt so foreign to me, which is so sad. I was like, I don't remember the last time I said that. Yeah, so that's my story.
1: Well, what does your boyfriend do for a living there?
10: He said,
14: NFL
10: do you have a business
14: player.
10: Card?
14: Yeah, that was the first word, very professional.
10: He was trying to do it low-key.
14: He was. Respect.
0: Well, you know, when I picked up my wife, I handed her a business card.
14: Huh. You did?
0: Yeah.
14: You would do that.
0: I did.
14: What'd you say?
0: I said, if you ever want to grab lunch or something like that.
14: I thought you were going to say something else.
0: Here you go.
10: Send me a fax.
0: Yeah, pretty much.
14: Well, that was before phones, right?
0: No, it wasn't before phones, smartass. Get out of here. How many unread text messages do you have?
14: A lot.
0: How
14: like
0: many?
14: 25. I don't have my phone with me, but like 25,000 or something.
0: It's ridiculous.
14: Maybe not that many. That's a lot. Maybe like 2,100.
0: JP, how many unread emails do you have?
10: Unread emails?
0: Yeah.
10: Over 90,000.
0: What if a Sultan is trying to get a hold of you
10: to steal all my money?
0: Right, exactly.
10: Well, they probably
0: what
10: have.
0: If Bath and Body Works has a sale. It's just on for one day.
10: My wife would know. I ain't missing one of those sales. She hasn't missed one of those
0: Teddy,
10: sales in ages.
0: How many unread texts you got?
2: Unread texts?
0: Yeah.
2: Zero.
0: How many unread
2: wow.
0: emails?
2: Zero.
0: See, this is why me and Ted are friends.
14: No, I think it's because no one texts you.
0: No,
14: guys.
0: People text me all the time. I read them and then I decide
14: that's,
0: whether or not they deserve
10: just
0: a response.
10: It's so much work.
0: No. It's not
10: to
0: work.
10: Do
0: you
10: that.
0: Look and then done.
10: If you can't get me in the little preview part that pops up, if you can't hook me at that point, I'm not reading the text.
14: Agree.
10: I'll just save it for later.
0: I
10: maybe
0: have,
10: I don't
0: I
10: get
0: agree. Zero unread emails. Zero unread texts, and look at how full my battery is on my phone. Look at that.
14: 100%. 100%. Like a loser.
0: 100%.
14: What, do you sit by a phone charger all day long?
0: Yes. You sent me a screenshot the other day of something. You were on like 7%. I was having heart palpitations. Charge your damn phone.
14: No, it's fun, because then it's like, oh, can I send this before my phone dies?
10: I don't trust people that let their phone get that low.
14: I normally don't.
10: Okay? My wife does all the time, and I'm like, we're living on the edge.
14: Yeah, it's more fun that way.
10: And it makes me nervous.
14: Try it sometimes. It
10: makes me nervous.
0: So you're the type of person that jumps out of planes, though, too.
14: I love it. Yeah. My dad and I are going again in a year.
0: Jumped out of a plane with 2% charge on your phone.
14: Well, you don't use your phone up there, weirdo.
0: What happens if you land off kilter and you're not in the spot? You got to have your phone to call for help.
14: I have a guy on my back, a guy person.
0: Well, that's lame.
14: No, you can't jump solo until you're certified. You have to do like hundreds of jumps before you get to that point. You are clearly...
6: I got a guy on my back. So anyway, I don't have a boyfriend.
0: You can't run away. You're falling towards Earth together.
14: You're like strapped together.
6: So anyway, literally. I heard about a real good Italian restaurant. You want to go?
2: Well, I have plans.
14: One time I asked the guy.

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1: And we've got a disabled vehicle that's partially blocking the right lane on northbound 71. On the north side at 670, we've got a tow on scene causing some delay. 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
3: Good afternoon, I'm Jacob Reimer. The Reds and Guardians both look to snap losing streaks tonight. Cincinnati has lost 5 games in a row. They continue their series with the Cubs tonight at Wrigley Field. Brady Singer is on the mound for the Redlegs. First pitch is at 7:40. Also at 7:40, the Guardians are in Kansas City taking on the Royals. Joey Cantillo gets the start for Cleveland. They've lost their last 3 games. NBA playoffs continue tonight. The 76ers are at the Knicks looking to even the series at 1 game apiece. Joel Embiid has been ruled out for tonight's game 2 with ankle and hip injuries. Also tonight, the Spurs host the Timberwolves. Minnesota leads 1-0. And in golf, 2-time Memorial Tournament winner Patrick Cantlay, 2023 champion Victor Hovland, and Justin Thomas have all committed to the 2026 Memorial Tournament. 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I'm ranking sports news when it happens on The Fan, Ohio sports destination.
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6: 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With
7: Golden Jacket, I believe. I think it's Golden Jacket Thursday.
6: With Jerry Kramer, Hall of Fame Packer. Is he 100 years old? Are they calling the nursing home to talk to Jerry Kramer?
7: My goodness.
6: My God. Seriously, how old is Jerry Kramer? But however old he is, he's going to be on Golden Shower Thursday.
7: Okay. Can you take a guess how old he is?
6: I just said 100.
7: Well, it's a little less than 100. It's 90.
6: He's 90.
7: Yeah, God bless him.
6: Okay.
8: Wow.
6: Well, he'll be on tomorrow. And then on this show tomorrow, Timmy's back from his golf extravaganza. We'll talk to Adam Rittenberg from ESPN. Joshua Perry's with me. It is a good clean Wednesday. You can email us goodcleanboy@gmail.com. Nicholas said, I'm taking the wife to Restoration Hardware for our anniversary next month, and it looks fancy.
8: Mm-hmm.
6: Is there a real dress code at this place? I'm not going to dress like a schlub or wear soft clothes, but do I have to wear a suit? Help a guy out. No, you do not have to wear a suit. You're fine.
8: I feel like very few places nowadays really enforce a like strict dress code. I think people, I've seen people go into, you know, a steakhouse wearing t-shirt, hat, that kind of thing, and
6: yes,
8: get weird
6: I have
8: looks,
6: too.
8: But nobody really tells somebody to go away. Dress like you have some sense, and I think you'd be all right.
6: You'd be all right. I've seen people in all sorts of different attire.
8: Yeah.
6: I do like how I'm putting out this recommendation. Have you been to the Restoration Hardware?
8: Oh, yeah.
6: Little restaurant they have up there.
8: Restaurant. We've also been in the rest of the store.
6: Well, I'm sure you've been in the rest of the store,
8: yeah.
6: But
8: yeah,
6: it's always, you know, silly when I tell people, hey, you want a really good steak sandwich? You go to a furniture store. You go to the top floor.
8: I mean, IKEA's got meatballs, right?
6: They do have meatballs. Yeah. I've not been there in a while.
8: The restaurant furniture store combination is a real thing.
6: Well, you know what? That's almost like a throwback because back in the day, you go to like Lazarus at City Center, they'd have the restaurant there.
8: Yeah.
6: People would go and have a fancy lunch. We should get back to that.
8: We should.
6: Big department stores with cafes and fancy lunches.
8: Right. Right.
6: Me and you.
8: I'll do it. Sign me up.
6: We can take over Tuttle.
8: Well,
6: it's a dead mall. There's nothing there.
8: When was the last time you were over there?
6: I went over there actually for S's and Giggles not too long ago just to see how bad it was.
8: Yeah.
6: So it was probably a couple months back. And it's bad. It's depressing.
8: Yeah. I went around Christmas. Was it Scene 75 or whatever that basically like Dave and Buster's type deal is over there? This is the only thing popping over there. The rest of it, I was like a little bit, it was actually a little bit weirded out being over there. As dead as it was.
6: You didn't get yourself a Asian massage?
8: No, I didn't.
6: From one of the places in there?
8: No, thank you.
6: You and Bob Kraft?
8: Mm-mm.
6: A little rub and a tug?
8: Not for me.
6: Okay. Teddy likes them. Right, Ted?
7: I never had them. Sorry.
6: We'll put a stop to that. Hey, Jerry Kramer. 90.
7: Yes, he is.
6: What's the oldest guest we've had on this show?
7: 90.
6: No. Who have we had that's been 90? Vito?
7: No, Jerry Kramer.
6: No, on this show, the one I'm on right now.
7: Well, probably the guy who was going to be on at 5:30 today, but he's on a cruise.
6: Rimmer doesn't count as a guest.
7: Okay.
6: He's just part of the show.
7: Then who would it be then?
6: Remember that Jags reporter?
7: Vito
6: Stilino or whatever Vito his name was.
7: Yes.
6: He talked like this. He actually did sound like Jack Nicklaus.
7: Yeah.
6: Wow. But he had a phlegm problem and he had a pornography problem too.
7: Burt Sugar. We used to, well, that was kind of old days, but we had Burt Sugar on and he was, you know, he was older.
6: Burt Sugar. Are you aware of him?
8: Uh-uh.
6: All right. So he's a longtime like boxing writer. Okay. And he's exactly what you would think about if you thought about a boxing writer. He had the hat, like the fedora on, like pretty much had a little thing that said press on it.
8: Right.
6: And he had like wooden teeth. And whenever there was a big fight coming up, he would call radio stations and say, do you want me on?
8: Yeah. That sounds about right, though.
6: That's not the way it usually goes.
8: No, but I feel like that is so boxing culture, though. It's like, yeah, I'm promoting.
6: Yes, that's right.
8: Yeah.
6: What did I tease for you? Our Big Ten fans have taken a victory lap. So The Athletic has put together a survey. They do this. They've surveyed Big Ten football fans to get their sense of what the conference is like right now. And you know, you've won the last three football national championships. Mm-hmm. You just won the basketball national championship. Well, this is more of a football-focused question. The question was asked, has the Big Ten surpassed the SEC as the nation's top football conference? 65.2% said yes. 26.6% said equal with the SEC.
8: Okay.
6: And 8.2% said no. Now, you're a conference guy. You're the one guy who bought that T-shirt.
8: Yeah.
6: Touting all the championships of different schools.
8: But I had to get it in a 3XL because they were sold out of the 2X. Seriously.
6: Are you surprised that the number is not a little bit higher than 65.2%?
8: No. I read through that article, and I was intrigued by a lot of the responses from fans about different topics there. But the consensus that people came to was, yeah, we're beating them at the top of the conference, but if we're looking top to bottom, it's really hard to say that the Big Ten has fully surpassed the SEC because it's just a more competitive league down there. And so I think that there were folks who were trying to be as objective as possible when they were making that evaluation. And so when the folks were like, oh, we're about on par, I think that's where a lot of those votes came in.
6: There's another question I find interesting. Should the Big Ten collectively engage in private equity or another outside revenue source in exchange for some control over future assets? 75% said no. 19.5% said depends on the equity, on the private equity firm. And 5.5% said yes. We've just seen this with the Big 12.
8: Right.
6: They just did this. They made it official where they've accepted private equity money. We know that Michigan was not a fan. We know that USC was not a fan.
8: Yes.
6: Do you eventually think this gets done?
8: They shouldn't do it. The main reason why, I feel like we've seen time and time again in society where private equity has basically taken all the things that you really like about stuff and made it all about the bottom line. I don't know how you do that with collegiate athletics, but they'll find a way to make us not like the sport. So I don't think they should. I don't think there's really a revenue issue here as well. Like we were just having the conversation a little bit earlier in the show about how much money is being distributed to the schools just based off of these TV deals alone.
6: Almost $100 million for Ohio State. I think it was $91 million.
8: So are we just being greedy at that point? Because it doesn't, you're at the top of the mountain when it comes to revenue. Like, it doesn't seem to me that you would need to sell 10% of the conference to a firm to get some more money.
6: No, but the game continues to change at a rapid pace. If we live in a world where football players are employees and they're on contracts, then perhaps we do. Perhaps that's not going to cut it.
8: Or when they become employees and they are on contracts, you just tell them, this is all the business makes. You don't come here and tell Fish to go seek some private equity money so he could put more money in your check.
6: Actually, I do.
8: Well, good on you.
6: I do.
8: Most people can't go to HR and be like, hey, y'all need to seek outside funds so you can give me more money. The money's the money. And we're at some point, we're just going to have to get comfortable saying that the money is the money.
6: The money is the money, but perhaps in a couple of years, we look at that $91 million that Ohio State just pulled in for the last fiscal year, and we say, oh my God, can you believe it? Such small potatoes.
8: Yeah.
6: Because there's something else the Big Ten can do to raise even more money. We'll talk about it next. Colin Mann and Timmy on The Fan.
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10: We've got a couple-minute delay due to a disabled vehicle that's on northbound 71 on the north side going from North Broadway to Cook Road. We also have some slower traffic on westbound 70 between West Broad Street and Hague Avenue on the west side. 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That's sunsetter.com. Life's better under a Sunsetter. I'm Nicole for 97.1 The Fan Traffic.
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15: 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Last year I heard Austin's 40 by the fourth message just like everybody else, and I remember thinking to myself, yeah, that makes a lot of sense. 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
24: From the Logan AC and Heat Services Weather Center.
25: Look for dry, clear conditions overnight into Thursday morning across central Ohio. Low temps around 40 degrees. On Thursday, a lot of sunshine, a dry day, high temperatures in the upper 50s. On Friday, we'll see some sunshine, but also a 20% chance of some rain showers and highs in the low 60s. A storm system with some heavier rain comes through late Friday, early Saturday morning. That is your 97.1 The Fan weather forecast. I'm 10 Weather Impact Chief Meteorologist Chris Tomer.
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3: Awesome.
6: Joshua Perry is here with me today. Timmy is golfing. And we have some news. Nicole Sheeran from 10TV was very upset because they lost all the footage that she filmed out there earlier today. The SIM card from the camera went missing, but they have found it. It was on the 18th green over at Mirrorfield.
8: You serious?
6: Yes, I'm serious, Clark.
8: All right.
6: They found it.
8: Somebody must have done that to them.
6: What do you mean done it
8: to them? I mean the 18th green. I mean, come on.
6: What does that mean? Somebody dropped it. They found it.
8: Yeah.
6: Why is it always some conspiracy?
8: This is the 18th. As opposed to just, you know, any of the other ones.
6: So if it was on the 17th green.
8: Yeah, it would have felt a little bit different. We're at the end of the road here.
6: All right. Boys to Men.
8: Love.
6: You want to give me a little?
8: No, I don't. I
6: the
8: do not.
6: The end of the road. I can't. By the way, speaking of singing, you told me that you saw the Michael Jackson
8: I did.
6: Movie.
8: I sure did.
6: Did you enjoy it?
8: Yeah, I mean, from a visual standpoint, it was one of the best movies I've seen in that regard. From the sounds, I mean, music, obviously, but the way that they had it all mixed in there, I thought was phenomenal. The ending was a bit abrupt, not to ruin it for anybody.
0: They do any like little boy rapey
8: they
0: in
8: didn't.
0: That? No, they none
8: didn't.
0: Of that.
8: And I think the way that they've told it is they ran into some legal issues because of the settlements that they made, Michael Jackson had made, and now as a state. So they couldn't get into some of that.
0: Janet, that's a pretty big thing to leave out.
8: Well, Janet wasn't even represented in the movie. Diana Ross basically introduced them to the world. Michael lived with her as a kid for at some point. No mention of her.
0: Was Bobo the chimp in it? Bobo the monkey?
8: Bubbles.
0: Bubbles, I'm sorry.
8: Bubbles was in it.
0: Was Webster in it?
8: The rat?
0: Emmanuel Lewis. No, the actor, Webster.
8: No.
0: The little tiny actor he used to hang around with. Macaulay Culkin, was he in it?
8: No, I don't think so.
0: No.
8: But there were a lot of children in hospitals that he would visit. You know, like, that was a thing. But, yeah, they had a giraffe over a...
0: A giraffe?
8: Yeah, in the Havenhurst home in Encino.
0: Okay.
8: Before Neverland.
0: So you enjoyed it?
8: It was good. I would see it again, actually.
0: Let's go together.
8: We should.
0: Bust out all the tunes. What's your favorite one?
8: Boy...
0: Heal the world.
8: Now, I felt like they didn't spend, for my taste, they didn't spend enough time on the off the wall era.
0: Oh, yeah, you like that?
8: I thought that might have been his best work, was Off the Wall. And then I loved the Dangerous album because I'm a New Jack Swing kind of guy. And Teddy Riley produces, one of my favorite producers, New Jack Swing, all that sound, Blackstreet and Guy, you know those bands? Teddy Riley was the front man for those guys. Anyway, he produced a lot of that album, so that's my sound. I like it. But Off the Wall, to me, was better than Thriller. It was better than Bad.
0: What's on Off the Wall? Was that Rock With You on that one?
8: Yeah.
0: I wanna rock with you all night. Yeah.
8: Got me working day and night. Dun, dun, dun, dun, dun, dun. That song, phenomenal song.
0: All right.
8: Yeah. So.
0: Thanks for the review.
8: Of course. Of course.
0: Teddy, what'd you do yesterday on your day off? Anything good?
1: I went downtown canal to the diner. That's my new thing. Going downtown, the Wigwam Diner was nice.
0: What'd you have?
1: I just had a burger, cheeseburger and fries. Because I've only been there a couple times. I've never had the burger there. I'm like, going to a diner, gotta try out the burger.
0: You like sit at the counter and the stool?
1: No, I was in a booth.
0: Oh, right.
1: And it was fantastic. So good times.
0: All right, thanks, Ted.
1: Yeah,
0: we're talking about the athletic survey they did with Big Ten football fans, asking fans their thoughts about the state of the conference. We talked about the money that Ohio State brought in. The last fiscal year was just over 90-something million dollars. And you said, like, how much do we need? How much more money do you need? Right?
8: Yeah, how much?
0: I'll tell you how much more. I keep hearing about how there's no appetite for the Big Ten and the SEC to join forces and come up with a television deal between the two of them.
8: Bundling the rights.
0: Bundling the rights.
8: Yeah.
0: But can you imagine the financial windfall that would occur? Because if you're not in the Big Ten and the SEC business, then you're not in the college football business.
8: Sure.
0: You're out of anything relevant. I think that would just be a smart decision from a money perspective.
8: Mm-hmm.
0: Rather than opening up your books to private equity firms and giving them chunks of your business.
8: I think, and this it can't happen because of the relationship with the conferences, but the unbundling, like Ohio State doing what USC tried to do with their game against Notre Dame, trying to sell that to Netflix, or
0: what
8: Duke is doing, right? Like that to me is how they could really explode it if you're Ohio State. Now, that's not going to happen. So the next best thing to me is the bundle of the media rights package between SEC, Big Ten. And then I think from a fan standpoint, it probably benefits us in the sense that all of these networks are now going to be invested in all the same things. So they're going to be competitive, but they're going to want to make sure that everybody can have their shine.
0: Mm-hmm.
8: So you're going to get the right windows for the right games without competition. You're not going to have to do the flip back and forth thing that we might be doing a little bit too much of right now.
0: The other thing I think is interesting, and this is college basketball, but I think this can apply to college football as well. Mark Pope over at Kentucky is on the hot seat. Now, survived the season, survived the postseason, but Kentucky fans had it in their mind that, oh, he's going to hit the portal. He's going to bring in some big-time talent in the portal. Well, guess what? That has not happened. And they're saying that the seat is really hot for Mark Pope. He could be fired the next couple weeks strictly because he has not been active enough in the portal. To my knowledge, correct me if I'm wrong, we've never seen a guy directly fired because of ineffectiveness in the portal, at least not immediately. Could this be a trend that we see where, all right, you survived the season, we're planning on next year, you hit the portal, oops, didn't do well in the portal, well, you're fired after all.
8: That, to me, that feels so crazy. It feels insane, but we're also living in crazy land.
0: I was going to say, that's where we are now.
8: The fallout from that would be amazing. That would be the job that I would absolutely run to if I was a coach who was maybe looking for a different job, is I want to be the guy who follows the dude who got fired because he didn't do well enough in the portal. Because if you have a bad season, you can just say, well, you guys hated the players that he brought in. Like, what the hell was I supposed to do with this? And then if it's a good season, you're like, well, look at how good of a coach I am.
0: That's right.
8: Actually, we're going to renegotiate this contract right now. You should pay me more money.
0: Well, that goes without saying. Really, what we have in college football and college basketball to a lesser extent is we have a bunch of coaches on a succession of one-year deals.
8: Just like the players.
0: Yeah.
8: Yeah.
0: Pretty much.
8: Everybody's basically on a one-year deal.
0: Now, from a player perspective, though, and there's... Look, I've always been a fan of players getting more freedom, okay?
8: I thought I was.
0: See, that's the thing. A lot of people are in, I want to say, the boat that we're in.
8: Yeah.
0: Where you thought that freedom was good. And for a long time, they had none, right? And you went from none. It's like the Amish with the Rumspringa.
8: Oh, all right? Yeah.
0: They grow up. They're very rigid. Uh-huh. And then, you know, they go for their Rumspringa, and most people, when they're not living under Amish rule, it's, all right, I get to drive a Kia.
8: Right.
0: I get to go to Target.
8: Right. Right?
0: But what the Amish do for the Rumspringa is...
8: Drop them off in North Philly and just let them go.
0: I get to have heroin.
8: Yes.
0: And be a stripper. And it's almost like that's where we've gone now with college athletics and the movement. Well, we used to not be able to move at all, so now let's move all over the place.
8: This is one of the best analogies I've ever heard, ever in my life.
0: I retire then. I got nothing else to offer you.
8: Yeah, I mean, it's the problem. And who am I to say I want to take the freedoms away from the student athletes at this point? But it creates all of these issues that we have where, again, and part of this is what is a rule and what is a law. And a lot of that is at odds right now because every rule is being challenged in court because of laws, right?
0: Right.
8: But this whole idea of, well, we got to bring in more revenue because, you know, next year it's going to be every roster is 50 and 60 and 70. It's going to go up, probably have a $100 million roster, which is an insane thing to say here, you know, by 2030, who knows? And so everybody's like, oh, we need to get more. Well, no, you just, like, we need some more structure here. You can't keep giving people money and then saying we're going to find the revenue. It just doesn't work like that.
0: All right, here's a question, though. Is college sports now like Major League Baseball was in the mid-90s? I'll explain what that means coming up in 2 minutes. Colin Mann and Timmy on The Fan.
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2: Watch for an accident that's blocking the left lane and causing some delay on westbound 270 on the north outer belt from US 23 to 315. And you're looking at a 10-minute holdup on northbound 71 between East Broad Street and 11th Avenue on the north side. 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
0: 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Timmy is golfing today over at Jack's Place. Joshua Perry is with me. We're talking about the current state, college football, and is it sustainable? Is it not? Money perspective. Here's why I said that college football today sort of reminds me of mid-90s Major League Baseball, because you had the home run chase going on with Mark McGwire and Sammy Sosa, and the country's coming off of some negative feelings about the game of baseball because of the strike, and really it's the home run chase that's bringing people back in that maybe had sworn the game off. And I think there were people looking at this saying, yeah, but this isn't real. Nothing what you're watching is real. This is bad for you. It's bad for the game. But for the majority of people, they didn't care. It was just fun for them. We do this for a living, where we're knee-deep in NIL and transfer portal and, you know, how much money is this television deal worth? But do you think the majority of the fans, you know, I mean, because obviously people are listening to us.
8: Right.
0: But not the same amount of people that are watching a Buckeye game on a Saturday on TV. Tens of millions of people. Mm-hmm. Do you think the majority of people care about any of these issues? Or do you think they just turn on their TV, they enjoy themselves, they turn it off, and that's the end of it?
8: Every Ohio State fan that I run into when I'm at Kroger, oh, you're the guy who used to play and now you're doing the thing on the TV? Yeah, that's me. Hey, so what do you think about all this stuff with the NILs and the transfer portal? It's like literally the conversation with everybody. Oh,
0: so you think it's crossed
8: crazy.
0: The threshold now, even the casual fans?
8: It has crossed the threshold. We were talking earlier about what do you say on a broadcast, what don't you say on a broadcast?
0: Right.
8: Like, I think at this point, if you were like, yep, and this was the transfer that they brought in who was rumored to come over for $2 million, they should probably start doing that. Honestly,
0: it's part of the game.
8: It's the story,
0: right?
8: It's the story. It's the context. Like we're that far into it where I think if you're a casual, you are still like this NIL thing, or what about this portal? Like is just what it is.
0: We talked about Jeremiah Smith yesterday. Jeremiah Smith was at the F1 race in Miami. He was talking about his dream car, which is a Lamborghini, and how he owns it now. Right? I mean, look, the dude makes millions of dollars.
8: Yeah, he does.
0: I'm not saying he shouldn't own the car.
8: I don't care what car he owns.
0: But he's just casually dropping it in conversation. Yeah, I got myself a Lamborghini.
8: Yeah. And that's what I'm saying. Like, that's just the world.
0: You can bring that up on the broadcast, can't you?
8: You probably could. I mean, I was watching Jeremiah do something. And he's got these jeans on. They're called Chrome Hearts. Got little crosses on them. Some of these jeans, you buy them on the little websites, people resell stuff, $12,000. This is how guys are showing up.
0: God bless.
8: Yeah, no, but I'm saying, like, if people aren't talking about it, I just think they're actively ignoring what's going on. And this is not to be an indictment on how he spends money or whatever the case is. Like, and he, by the way, He's worth every damn penny.
0: Sure.
8: He is worth a lot of money, but it's too hard to avoid at this point.
0: I just wonder, well, you know what? That's a different conversation for a different
8: thing. You want to go there? Or?
0: No, because then it's like, it's open-ended. I wonder what the end point is. There is no end point. It will continue to evolve, you know, and I don't know.
8: Can it continue this way, though?
0: What is this? Like,
8: can you get to a point where you have a $100 million roster and people can sustain that for multiple years is the question.
0: Certain programs.
8: Right. But that's how it's always been, though.
0: Right. That's what I mean.
8: Yeah.
0: We want to go back to, oh, the good old days. Good old days of what?
8: Right.
0: The $100 handshakes and...
8: Well, it's always been the haves and the have-nots, too. Like that.
0: That's what I mean.
8: Yeah, it's never... So, yeah, I mean...
0: You can make a case that now... You've actually evened the playing field. Look, Indiana just won the national championship.
8: Well, sure.
0: Okay? Wrap your mind around that if you've been watching college football for more than 5 minutes. That would have been something that was unheard of 20 years ago. Right. Couldn't be done.
8: Right.
0: Now they have.
8: Mm-hmm.
0: Now, is that just a flash in the pan? Or do you think that opens things up now for other programs that were the doormats for years?
8: There are a lot of Kurt Cignettis out there.
0: So you think it's all Kurt Cignetti?
8: No, it's not. I will tell you, I think a lot of
0: it... I'm not saying you're wrong, by the way.
8: I think a lot of it was Cignetti. But I also spent a good amount of time around that program for the last couple years. And they have... When people talk about being aligned as an organization, a lot of times it's just running their mouths so they can sound like they do what good organizations
0: do. Right, right.
8: That president, that athletic director, that head coach, all aligned. That head coach, that OC, that DC, all aligned. That quarterback coach, that offensive coordinator, that quarterback, all aligned.
0: You're not going to get that many places.
8: No, and so I think they're running the way that a real organization should run. And when you now infuse Mark Cuban... and infuse Big Ten fan base, which is typically making a little bit more money, living in some nicer cities, and a lot of people, you get a championship.
0: By the way, did you see that Mark Cuban came out and said, yeah, Fernando Mendoza, I did that. I paid for him.
8: It's so funny because for a while, he was very much like, all my money is going to academics, and I really don't touch the sports stuff over there.
0: Mm-hmm.
8: And even Cignetti's first year, they were like, do you want to get involved? He was like, no, not really. And then after he saw what Cignetti did year one, he was like, yeah, maybe I'll get on board. And this was probably why. He, just in case this happened, he wanted to be able to say, yeah, I helped build that.
0: And he can't help himself. These guys can't help themselves.
8: No, they're all like that. This is, I mean...
0: It's not good enough to say, I'm a proud alum. Mm-hmm. Look at what I helped contribute to. It was, yeah, I did that. I paid for that.
8: Yeah, I mean, well, I will say, if you're not getting your name on buildings and libraries anymore, you're absolutely going to get in front of any microphone you can and be like, yeah, I did that. The only reason these people have ever given money is for recognition. Let's be clear.
0: Yeah, you're right. I mean, there are anonymous donors.
8: And there are some people who are doing it with recognition, but for very good reasons. However, getting your name put up on places has been a very popular thing. People like to be recognized for that.
0: I talk about money. I saw that Patriots owner Robert Kraft, as the NFL and the union start to talk about a new CBA, Robert Kraft has come out and said the quiet part out loud, which is, I want to get to 18 games with this new CBA. And look, I always thought that 18 games was a foregone conclusion. Mm-hmm. You move to 17 games, you want that number to be a nice, round, even number. You move to 18 games. Do you think this is the CBA where it gets done?
8: I don't think the players really have much of a choice.
0: Of course they have a choice.
8: No, they have a choice. But what I'm saying is, like, I think that's going to be the one thing. Like, that's the sticking point, I think, if for the owners. Right? If there is a reason that the owners would lock them out, it would be because of getting to this 18th game. So I mean, it could be drawn out and like it could get a little bit dirty or whatever the case is. But yes, I think if they don't agree to it beforehand, that's going to be the thing.
0: I keep waiting for things to get dirty, though.
8: You do?
0: Yeah, because, you know, for a long time, it just seems so contentious and we're not playing under franchise tags anymore. And there was always a lot of talk.
8: Yeah.
0: Right. This is going to be the year. This is going to be the year where the players actually put their foot down and we're going to have a work stoppage. Now, as a fan, I'm glad that we haven't gotten there.
8: Right.
0: Because I like the uninterrupted football, but I'm always perplexed then why the players always come back to the table and say, oh, yeah, what you wanted, we'll give it to you.
8: A lot of pressure. Guys going without checks. And I'll tell you, like, for some of these guys, especially dudes who are, you know, rookie deals or maybe they're signing vet minimums or whatever the case is, that car note.
0: That's why you got to build the war chest.
8: Yeah, I mean, in the...
0: You got the Drew Breeses of the world back in the day that would fund that thing.
8: Yeah, and they've done a great job of funding, I'm not saying, but that makes people very nervous. Like, guys don't like going too long without their regular check.
0: I remember Ocho Cinco, Chad Johnson. You know, the guy who always wants to take a picture of all the big tips that he leaves on the checks, which, by the way,
8: at McDonald's,
0: I'm all for the big tips. House. Maybe just don't take a picture of it and take all the credit for it, Mark Cuban.
8: Well,
0: this is what I told you
8: is what these guys like to do.
0: But I remember he had his, was it Dodge Charger repoed? Dude was making like $8 million a year.
8: He can't afford the note on a Dodge, brother.
0: That's what I mean. Talk about there's a lot of pressure out there. You miss a check. I'm
8: telling you, like, I've been one of these guys. I've been around a lot of these guys, and like, they're good with money in the sense that when it's coming in, they're doing the right things. I'm not exactly sure many of them have thought about, like, okay, what happens if I miss 3 or 4 or 5 checks?
0: Right.
8: Then what do I do? Which most people, by the way, they don't like that.
0: Yeah, most people are like that.
8: So that's how you get to the point where they're like,
0: $6 for gas today.
8: Brother, we paid $137 to fill up my wife's car. I paid $99 on the way down here.
0: Well, I mean, we're getting that.
8: This is just gas money today.
0: Premium crap.
8: This is just
0: doing
8: gas
0: the show
8: money
0: for
8: today.
0: Gas money? That's right. Let's talk about OSU's president and his idea for what varsity sports look like in the future. Coming up next, Colin Mann and Timmy on The Fan.
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2: Traffic is slowing down due to an accident that's on the left shoulder of eastbound 270 on the north outer belt at 315. You're also looking at slower traffic if you're on westbound 670 going from Grandview Avenue to I-70. 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You are here, soaking up the sunshine, easing into island time, kicking back and jumping in, sipping, sunning, and settling in. Visit shoresandislands.com and plan your summer escape today. I'm Nicole for 97.1 The Fan Traffic.
0: I have a buddy who's going to be popping the question soon. 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
0: It's Good Clean Wednesday. 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This one comes in. Joshua Perry, by the way, is here today. I've come to a very reasonable conclusion. There should be a postseason Heisman Trophy, and it should be named the Cardale Jones Award. Few players have ever embodied the spirit of unexpected dominance when it matters most, quite like Cardale. Third-string quarterback, national spotlight, zero hesitation, and absolute chaos for opposing defenses. If the postseason Heisman is meant to honor clutch performances, resilience, and the ability to casually rewrite history in a three-game stretch, it would serve as a reminder that legends aren't always planned. They sometimes just show up, win a national championship, and leave everyone arguing about it forever. Curious to hear your thoughts. Am I on to something here? Signed, Cardale Jones. No, it's not from Cardale, but sounds like it could have been. Your take on that?
8: I mean, if we had some sort of like postseason MVP type situation, I would totally be on board with that. I think it would be fun to evaluate the players as they go through and to hear people arguing about who was more important to their team's run and why. As an overall thought, I think they should vote on the Heisman after the national championship.
0: Really?
8: I do. I really do.
0: Well, then pretty much you're guaranteed that you wouldn't have anybody who didn't make the playoffs.
8: I mean, is that the case? Here's the thing. So like when, for example, when Travis Hunter won right. the Heisman, that team was ass, but we were like, this guy's so good. It doesn't matter.
0: But my point is, would we then just forget the regular season because we have a recency bias. We just finished watching the postseason.
8: If what you did during that regular season was inspiring and good enough, then I think that people will remember it. I'm thinking of Ezekiel Elliott when I make this argument. He had one of the most tremendous postseason runs I've ever seen.
0: Mm-hmm.
8: Probably by the end of the year, could have made a really strong argument. Probably could have won a Heisman. Just based off of those last three games, but it was building up.
0: Who won it that year?
8: 14. Was it Marcus Mariota?
0: Okay.
8: Yeah. And then after that, you watch him play on the field, you know what I'm saying?
0: Well, the last game.
8: So that's all I'm kind of getting at there is I think people would have felt the same way about Travis Hunter when he won the Heisman, even after watching.
0: You think he still would have won the Heisman?
8: I think so.
0: Okay. Ohio State University President Ravi Belamkonda. How do we say this guy's name? Belamkonda? I feel like I'm doing it wrong. Teddy?
4: I think that's right.
0: You're a linguist.
4: I believe that's how you say it.
0: I could have said anything right there, couldn't I? And no. You would have been like, I think that sounds good.
4: I agree with you.
0: Ravi Belamkonda.
4: Yes.
0: Said he's committed to maintaining all of its current 36 Division I sports teams with a caveat. In a sit-down interview May 1st inside the president's offices, he told reporters he wants to maintain all the university's athletics programs as long as it's able. Says we are very committed to the Olympic sports beyond all the revenue sports and such. But like any good leader, you have to be open to other possibilities. But I don't see any reason to go away from that mission unless we have to for some reason. So this is, I'm all for it. Unless I change my mind because financially it just is not feasible for us to support all of these non-revenue sports, which is, I like the headline where it says, Ohio State president commits to keeping 36 sports. However, there's a big caveat in there for now.
8: Yes.
0: How long is this sustainable?
8: This is part of the conversation that we were just having. We're looking at schools that are doing two things right now. Number one, they're just flat out we're cutting the program. So I think Arkansas got rid of men's and women's tennis recently. There are other programs that are we're not actually getting rid of it, but we're just defunding it. So they're not even
0: turning into club sports.
8: No, not even that. It's still Division I, but we're just not going to spend nearly as much money as we've spent in the past.
0: Yeah. Yeah.
8: That's what they're doing. And when you start to get to that point, you have to make the tough decisions. The other thing that I would connect back to this from Ohio State and I think Penn State's got 31 sports. Michigan's got a bunch of them. When you're talking about closing the gap and competing with the SEC, a lot of those schools down there have the 16 or whatever the number is sports to be Division I. They keep it at the minimum. And we're over here in Big Ten land and we're we're going to have 25, 26, 31, 36 versus 16. I see why the conversations might be happening even though people don't want to address them. I would hate to see it. But this is, it's too much. Everything's happening at once and the money's not happening at the same rate.
0: That's why, and again, I always feel like I'm saying this. This is a longer conversation.
8: It is. I'm going to come to Common Man's basement.
0: This is a longer
8: we can do this.
0: Conversation. This is why I say people are always all nervous about centralizing things. With the Big Ten's always been the Big Ten. We don't want to lump in with the SEC. We don't want to negotiate TV with them. We don't want to play by the same rules as them. Should we, though? If we're really going to take college sports and bring it into a new era and legitimize it, shouldn't we all be playing under the same set of rules when it comes to drug testing and scheduling and having 16 varsity sports when somebody else has 31, doing the bare minimum when somebody else doesn't have to?
8: I mean, it's part of the thing that I think a lot of us have always loved about the collegiate landscape is some of these things say something about your values as a fan, your values as a university.
0: Have we loved it or have we tolerated it?
8: I think, for me, I will say some of my best friends were somebody who I saw a couple weeks ago, who's now a Peloton row instructor. But she rode here and was a championship rower. And like, I was friends with people who played field hockey and women's lacrosse and synchronized swimming, which, by the way, I would see Gene Smith and his wife when I would go up to watch synchronized swimming. He would be there in person because he was an athlete once upon a time, coach, then got into administration, unlike these guys nowadays that do the job. All that to say, I take pride in that. I take pride in that. I also think that there is the other part is, I'm glad you got your Olympic rings on right now with the American flag right there. Everybody wants to get all hyped up every so often when we're competing against the other nations in the Olympics. Right. Where the hell are these athletes going to train if we keep scrapping all the sports? How are they going to?

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3: Traffic is slowing down due to an accident that's at the intersection of East Long Street and 3rd Street. We also have slower traffic on northbound 270 going from 670 to Morse Road on the East Outer Belt. 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Life's better under a Sunsetter. 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
7: Good afternoon, I'm Jacob Reimer. The Reds look to break their five-game losing streak tonight at Wrigley Field, taking on the Cubs. First pitch is at 7:40. The Guardians are taking on the Royals in Kansas City tonight, also at 7:40. Cleveland trying to snap a three-game skid themselves. Second round of the NBA playoffs tonight, the Knicks host the 76ers, and the Timberwolves are at the Spurs. Philadelphia will be without Joel Embiid tonight, as he's dealing with ankle and hip injuries. A few more commitments to the 2026 Memorial Tournament today. Two-time champion Patrick Cantlay, 2023 winner Victor Hovland, and Justin Thomas are all set to play at Jack's Place in early June. And Kentucky Derby winner Golden Tempo will not run in next weekend's Preakness and will instead look ahead to the Belmont Stakes on June 6th. 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
8: I want you to draw me like one of your French girls, Jack, wearing this.
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8: Here's Man and Timmy.
11: It's Dumb Show brought to you by the Hinder Motor Company. Timmy is golfing today. Joshua Perry is with me. And I was reading, JP, that as we get older, we need to keep our minds sharp. Right? It's important.
12: What they say.
11: Take supplements,
12: yeah.
11: Do little exercises. Like for me, I play the ping pong out there.
12: Oh, yeah.
11: Because they say it's good for hand-eye coordination.
12: It's not why you play it.
11: Well, that is a reason why I play it. I also take naps because they said nap people have a slower rate of cognitive decline.
12: That's not why you nap.
11: No, but it's a nice benefit.
12: It is.
11: Okay, this is what I can tell my wife.
12: These are perks.
11: That's right. So for you, we got to keep that brain moving. Because
12: it's done plenty of moving.
11: You've had some concussions.
12: Around in the noggin.
11: I understand. Hopefully it's been a while, and hopefully you don't get another one.
12: Fingers crossed.
11: All right. But I have the rosters here, 2012, 2013, 2014, 2015. Okay. Ohio State rosters. I'm going to let you start out by which year. You want to...
12: Let's start with 2012. Let's
11: 2012.
12: Go.
11: All right. So, how well do you know your former teammates? Some of these guys you played with for a long time. Some of them, maybe you just had a cup of coffee with.
12: Mm-hmm.
11: Either because they were graduating when you were coming in, or they transferred out because they didn't get any playing time. But the subject of duplicate numbers has been a hot one for the past 20 years
12: or
11: so.
12: Oh, it's a hot one.
11: So, in 2012... Two guys on your roster wore number 8. Can you tell me either one of those two guys? I will tell you right now, neither one of them finished at Ohio State. And they were both incoming freshmen with you.
12: Oh, that makes it even worse. Who wore number 8 in 2012? Didn't finish. Noah Spence.
11: No, Noah Spence. Actually, you know what? Yes.
12: Yeah. Yes. My guy.
11: Yes, Noah Spence. That's right. You got one.
12: Wrecking this little brain.
11: Noah Spence. And I got to tell you something. If you get this next one, I forgot he even existed. You're the ultimate champion.
12: I don't think I can get it.
11: Riquan Southward.
12: Oh, God. He was there for like... I don't think he made it out of training camp.
11: I was going to say, he was there for just a cup of coffee.
12: Literally.
11: Riquan Southward.
12: Yeah, he's a Florida kid, right?
11: He was an incoming freshman with you.
12: Wow.
11: All right, now let me give you another
12: one. It's a throwback.
11: Let's do, this is still with 2012.
12: Okay.
11: All right. I'm going to say also a freshman. Offensive line from Pickerington.
12: Well, we had a couple from Pickerington. We had Jacoby Boren and we had Pat Elflein.
11: Pat Elflein is who I was looking for right
12: Absolutely.
11: There. Absolutely. Good job.
12: Love the Central Ohio guys.
11: Naples, Florida is all I'm going to tell you.
12: Naples, Florida. That would have been Jeff Heierman.
11: No. Carlos Hyde.
12: Carlos Hyde.
11: Carlos Hyde. Good old number 34. Oh,
12: man. Had the biggest head. You know, you ever look at a picture of Carlos?
11: You know what, though?
12: Hard
11: shame,
12: to frame
11: shame
12: him up.
11: On me. Because Jeff Heierman is from Naples, Florida.
12: Yeah, he
11: and
12: is.
11: And he was on this roster.
12: Damn right.
11: You know what? I'm asking the questions, and I don't even know the damn answers.
12: Yeah.
11: I was thinking to myself, there's only one guy from Naples, Florida on that roster.
12: Come on, man.
11: All right. Huber Heights.
12: It's Braxton. It's got to be Braxton. It's
11: Braxton.
12: Yeah. Got to be.
11: All right, pick another year.
12: All right.
11: You're not struggling near as much as I wanted
12: let's,
11: you to.
12: Let's just go chronologically through the years.
11: 2013. All right. Let's do corner.
12: Okay.
11: Freshman.
12: Freshman corner.
11: From the state of New Jersey. Oh,
12: Eli Apple.
11: Eli Apple is correct.
12: What a guy.
11: Let's do fifth year senior from Dayton.
12: From Dayton.
11: Fifth year senior from Dayton.
12: This is, see, I'm trying to.
11: I'll give you his number if you want the number.
12: Let me guess before I get the number.
11: Okay.
12: I'm going to go with Zach Domacone.
11: See, here's the thing. You may be right on him.
12: I don't know. I'm trying to remember what year he left.
11: I don't see him on this roster.
12: Okay, so he might have left the year before. All right. Give me a number.
11: Four.
12: C.J. Barnett.
11: C.J. Barnett.
12: C.J. Barnett,
11: that
12: my
11: is
12: guy.
11: Correct. Number seven. That's all I'm going to tell you.
12: Number seven. See, the numbers are a little bit more tricky. My brain doesn't resonate with some of these. Was it offense or defense?
11: Offense.
12: Who was wearing seven?
11: Fifth year senior.
12: That's not helpful.
11: Shorter guy.
12: That's not helpful. I don't know.
11: Jordan Hall.
12: Jordan Hall.
11: Jordan Hall.
12: Man was in the news not too long ago, unfortunately.
11: What happened to Jordan Hall?
12: He got in a little trouble.
11: I didn't know that.
12: Yeah.
11: I'm trying to keep guys who have been in trouble out of my questions. But here's a guy who would never get in trouble because he's a good, clean boy. All right? And I actually gave him his nickname. Fifth year senior quarterback.
12: Was that Kenny G?
11: Kenny G.
12: Yeah.
11: Smooth Jazz was the nickname I gave him.
12: Kenny Guyton.
11: Kenny Guyton.
12: I think he's over there with Lou Fickell right now at Wisconsin.
11: Is he?
12: Yeah, I think so. Mm. Yep. Little ball coach.
11: All right, let's move on to 2014 roster. Okay? 2014. That's too easy. All right. Freshman.
12: Okay.
11: Linebacker.
12: Okay. Raekwon McMillan. Was it Dante Booker?
11: Raekwon.
12: Yeah, I love Raekwon. Right kind of guy.
11: How about, see, this didn't print up the right way, too.
12: How'd you want it to print up?
11: It's different for every single year. All right, here it is now. Okay, I got it.
12: All right.
11: Let's do number 21, freshman in 2014.
12: 21?
11: 21 from Akron.
12: from Akron would have been a freshman in 14. Offense or defense?
11: Offense.
12: Offense.
11: Your hint is a city in Europe.
12: City in Europe. Oh, well, should have brushed up on my European geography before I came in.
11: Paris Campbell.
12: Paris Campbell.
11: Paris Campbell.
12: Didn't he change numbers?
11: He probably did.
12: Yeah. See, these freshmen.
11: Again, you're asking numbers. Me questions that I don't know the answer to. I mean,
12: Paris was so young when he came in. He was still like 16.
11: 16?
12: I promise you. Like, he was.
11: Doogie Howser?
12: I think he had accelerated academics through school, and he was like a real young dude.
11: He didn't make it all the way through here, did he? Did he transfer out? Or did he make it all the way through?
12: No, he made it through.
11: Yeah.
12: Yeah.
11: Teddy, how many of those would you have gotten?
9: Maybe half of them.
11: And you didn't have any concussions. See?
9: No.
11: Yes. You're sharp as a tack.
12: Thank you.
11: Sharp as a tack.
12: I'm proud of that.
11: I want to talk about a lie that we're telling ourselves in college football coming up next. Common Man and Timmy on The Fan.
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13: We've got slowdown due to an accident that's on Olentangy River Road at Knightsbridge Boulevard. And be aware of another delay due to a disabled vehicle on northbound 71 on the north side, causing slowdown from North Broadway to Cook Road. 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
9: Now, Thursday looks like it's going to be dry and sunny across central Ohio with temperatures in the 50s. On Friday, we'll see a little bit of sunshine, a couple of rain showers around the area, and highs in the low 60s. A little heavier rain may come through Friday night into Saturday morning, and then on Saturday, turning sunny as the day wears on and highs around 70 degrees. That is your 97.1 The Fan weather forecast. I'm 10 Weather Impact Chief Meteorologist Chris Tomer.
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11: Timmy's out today. Joshua Perry is with me. It's a good, clean Wednesday. Email us goodcleanboy@gmail.com. Greg says, hi, Common Man. I see on 614 Food that it says the Thurman Cafe won't reopen until March of next year. They had a fire there. And look, I can tell you from experience, when your favorite place closes down, like mine did with Hunan Lion, because they had a fire there for almost 2 years, you don't know what to do with yourself. There are people that go to the Thurman Cafe weekly, and now they got nothing to do until March. However, I think it's still around in Delaware. They got the
12: Sun.
11: The Sun.
12: It ain't the same.
11: It's not?
12: Well, I mean, you know, there's...
11: Well, the atmosphere, of course, is not the same.
12: But, and it's part of the reason why you want to go. I live not too far from the Sun. I enjoy the Sun. It doesn't give me the same vibes.
11: Well, you're going to have to deal with the Sun until at least March.
12: But what if you were into the vibes and not just the food? Like, how do you overcome that?
11: You don't. you wait. And I'll tell you what's going to happen, too, is that when this thing opens back up, let's say it is March and they don't have any further delays. Good luck trying to get in there.
12: Oh, buddy.
11: Because it was already hard to get into.
12: Yes.
11: People be lined up around the block just to get those vibes that you're talking about.
12: Listen, man, I'm not going to knock anybody for doing what they have to do. I'm not sure that there's any restaurant I would ever stand on line for blocks to eat. I don't.
11: You've never had something that's so good.
12: Not that good.
11: I'm playing devil's advocate, but I agree with you 100%.
12: Okay.
11: I was visiting a buddy of mine a couple years back in New York, in Brooklyn. And he knows that I love pizza. He loves pizza too. He says, I'm going to take you to the best pizza place in the whole city.
12: Okay.
11: I mean, you go down all the lists and stuff like that, like this place.
12: Sbarro's?
11: No, although I don't crap on that. I enjoy a slice. All right, but he said, this place is the place to go. He said, there's just one catch. I said, what's the catch? He says, well, you got to wait in line for 3 hours. It's that crowded. It's that popular.
12: Dude,
11: right?
12: And like, then you got to time out your hunger, right?
11: Well,
12: like,
11: then I said to him, I said, the second place on the list, does it have a 3-hour wait? He said, no. I said, well, that then becomes the best place because yeah. I can go eat it now.
12: Seriously. And then you're managing hunger while you're waiting. Like, I've got to go before I know I'm hungry so I can get in line. And then hopefully my hunger is where I need it to be when it's time for me to eat this damn food.
11: And I want to talk about one of the biggest lies in college football. All right, so our guy Adam Rittenberg had an opportunity today. By the way, you will hear from Adam Rittenberg tomorrow. We will talk to him about this very thing. To tour Northwestern's new stadium today. New Ryan Field.
12: Okay.
11: All right, it's not done yet, but they had a little media thing where you can tour it. And look, this is going to be unprecedented. You're spending $1 billion for a 35,000 seat stadium.
12: Mm-hmm.
11: And all these articles that I'm reading is this is the new wave of college football. Like, this is it here. All these other schools for years have been busting their ass trying to get 100,000 people in on a Saturday to watch a game. But this, what they've done here is they've focused on the experience, not on just capacity. And they're going to give people something they've never had before, which is all well and good. I'm not saying it's going to be a piece of crap. It's $1 billion. It should be very nice. Okay? But they're building a 35,000 seat stadium in Evanston, Illinois, because that's all they think they can sell.
12: Yes.
11: If they were able to sell 100,000 seats, they would build one of those. This isn't them breaking the mold saying, we're going to do college football differently. This is them saying, we can't do college football the way that other big time programs do it. So we're going to change it because we have to.
12: Right. So there are two things. And you mentioned the first one is, I don't know if people have been to games there. I've played there before. Okay. That thing was terrible.
11: I did a high school football game there.
12: Did you?
11: For cable access. I was the play-by-play broadcaster.
12: How'd you like it?
11: It was a piece of crap in the, you know, 90s when I was there.
12: Were there more people at the high school game than there would be?
11: Yes.
12: This was,
11: unless Ohio State was there?
12: Yeah.
11: Yes.
12: So we played there in 13 and we had a bunch of people that were there, but otherwise there was a lot of holes that are in that stadium. So they had to build it small, to your point. But then you're sitting here and you're saying, okay, so the best we can do is 35,000 people in this building at any given point. We have to go over the top with experience, with sights, with amenities, so we can charge a high enough ticket price to justify having such a small stadium, because you still got to sell tickets and that's still got to be a source of revenue for you. So yeah, I think those two things happen for them and I'm sure it'll be great. Way better than it was before, but
11: that's not hard.
12: They couldn't do anything but say, we're going to build it small and then hope that everybody loves it because it's different.
11: Well, the media is latching onto it.
12: They did the same thing with the Intuit Dome or whatever. Anytime.
11: What's the Intuit Dome?
12: Where the Clippers play.
11: Oh, yes.
12: Anytime these PR people hand the media these sheets with amenities, and you're going to be in and out of that damn bathroom so quick. And we've taken decision fatigue out of your mind because you only get popcorn and water and there's not a whole bunch of other stuff. And we're going to scan your retinas because we like to collect data as well, because our guy is a tech guy. So we're going to take your data too. And you hand that to people in the media and they run with it. That was the greatest damn thing ever when it opened.
11: It amazes me, though, that they would just run with it.
12: I know. Out of everything, they want to be so skeptical, but it's like, new stadium. Hey, look at this. And they're like, oh, this is great.
11: Very good. I can cut and paste this and put it right in my article.
12: Let me write about this.
11: That's right. I wonder, though, because I've made this joke about Ohio State basketball, where they come out and they say, oh, we gotta get a new scoreboard, right? The scoreboard's small, and it's the smallest scoreboard in the Big Ten, and we got to take $6.5 million. We need a scoreboard. And I've always said, if you put a survey out to the fans, what would you rather do? Go out and get the boss of college basketball for $6.5 million, the best player you can possibly get on the NIL market in the portal for $6.5 million, or get a better scoreboard. I guarantee you 90% of Buckeye basketball fans would say, give me the player.
12: Yes.
11: Right? I wonder if you went to the Northwestern people And you said, hey, the Ryan family, they really just have $1 billion burning a hole in their pocket. So we can either make the greatest 35,000 seat college football experience for you, or we could go out and literally buy you a national championship.
12: I'm going to tell you what the Northwestern people would say.
11: What would they say?
12: Number one, we could do both if we really wanted to, because we got enough money.
11: Yes.
12: But number two, we would try to get those guys. They can't get into school here.
11: See, I don't buy that.
12: I don't buy that for a second.
11: They get into Notre Dame, there's no problems
12: there.
11: Well,
12: now, again, every school has their limitations on what type of student they're willing to take based off of the player that they're trying to get. But they love saying, well, the only reason that guy's playing there is because he couldn't get in here. Like, and I think there's a little bit of validity to it, but that's what they would tell you.
11: That's a loser mentality. You know who used to say that too? Michigan would say that.
12: Oh, yeah, yeah. Well, they have changed a little bit because they knew.
11: Well.
12: They knew.
11: Yeah, I'm not saying that you just all of a sudden go out and get a bum off the street that can't read.
12: Oh, they were making exceptions for a couple of those guys, though. They just weren't making a lot of them. They've made more exceptions lately, but there were dudes in the history of every program that struggled with phonics. And just like basic ABC reading, and everybody's had them. You'll make an exception once or twice.
11: We've had them.
12: Yes. This is not a knock on anybody.
11: Right.
12: But yeah, that's what they'll tell you, though, is we can't get those guys in. By the way, never seen the kid's transcript. They're just.
11: No.
12: Right. But they can't get them in.
11: No.
12: Yeah.
11: Matt Campbell is the new head coach at Penn State. And I was reading a thing today about how he's sort of changing the culture behind the scenes. First couple months he's been on the job. I want to talk to you about that guy and that program specifically coming up next. Common Man and Timmy on The Fan.
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13: We've got a couple minutes slowdown on southbound 270 on the east outer belt from East Broad Street to 33. And you're going to hit a 5-minute delay on eastbound 270 on the north outer belt from Sawmill Road to 71. 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
17: 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Nerd fight.
11: Timmy's off today. Joshua Perry is with me. Who is, all years of playing football, who's the biggest guy you've ever seen?
12: Biggest guy, DJ Fluker, played for Bama. He's an offensive lineman. He had weight issues galore. Played on the Chargers with him. I mean, dude probably was, my rookie year might have been his second or third, you're probably over 400 pounds, like just big, massive. I mean, his hands were huge. They were thick. He wore like a size 38 shoe. He was sweaty. He was a huge, nasty looking man. Now I see this guy on Instagram and he's like rocked up, just like swole.
11: Yeah.
12: Yeah. It's crazy. And then obviously there's a real Chris Carter who played wide receiver. I played with a guy named Chris Carter who was a big dude. I believe his mother was a butcher. So his freezer would be full of meats. And this dude had no self-control. Big, big boy. Big boy.
11: Look, I've been around my share of athletes. You're a big guy. All right? I worked with Beanie Wells, big guy.
12: Yeah.
11: James Laurinaitis, not that big of a guy.
12: Sure.
11: Regular size guy.
12: Right.
11: But I walked in yesterday. I haven't seen him in a while, so I was surprised by his bigness. Jake Ballard's there.
12: Dunk.
11: And I'm thinking to myself,
12: yeah,
11: how the hell does anyone attempt to tackle Jake Ballard?
12: Massive dude.
11: Like, Laurinaitis was a fit guy. He was a football player guy.
12: Laurinaitis had a real meaty neck back in the day.
11: No, I understand that. But still, his job was to tackle guys like that.
12: Yes.
11: When he got into the league. Mm-hmm. Obviously, he didn't have tackle Jake because they were on the same team. You know what I mean? But I don't know how anybody would physically get him down. Just a huge man.
12: You got to hit him low. So there's actually, you want to get into schools of thought on that. So there's a lot of guys who say you hit them low and you chop them down, which certainly can work unless they keep you, you know, off them legs and then now you're on the ground. There's another school of thought that says if you hit them high, you can control their body a little bit more and you can drive them, whatever the case is, until you're hanging on to the back of the guy.
11: I was going
12: to
11: say, as long as they have no momentum at all.
12: So all that to say, just got to hit them hard. Right, hit him high, you hit him low, you hit him hard.
11: Who was the hardest guy to tackle? Was it always the biggest guy, or was it a guy maybe that had a nice meaty trunk on him?
12: I think it was the guy in the middle. I think it's the blend of size and speed. To me, that becomes difficult. Ezekiel Elliott's a great example of that, mm-hmm. where I've seen backs, certainly Derrick Henry's a great example, that are bigger. Right. I've also seen some backs that are faster, but the combination of Zeke's size, in particular his lower body, and his speed. Best of luck.
16: Now, you had I remember discussions with Tyvus about tackling Saquon Barkley, right? You guys were played against him, and you had some thoughts on that.
12: This was funny. I'm glad you brought this up, because Tyvus wanted to clown me one of the days where I was in. We're doing crosstalk. And so I had mentioned that Tyvus was a very poor tackler. And he always was. Wasn't good at it. Hit him high, hit him low. Whatever the case was, couldn't do it. I was a great tackler. It was one of my best traits. If I got my hands on you, probably going to the ground. So then he's like, oh, we played Saquon Barkley. We played Penn State. How many tackles did you have that game? Well, I had none. And he's like, ha ha! He thought it was a gotcha. Eli Apple, who you asked me about earlier, bad tackler as well, was trying to tackle Saquon, whipped off of him, rolled up on my ankle, gone for the game. Had to put me on ice.
11: And that's why he didn't have any tackles.
12: Yes. Now, that dude,
11: Eli Apple's fault.
12: That dude, very similar to Ezekiel Elliott from the standpoint of he can run, his legs different level in terms of strength.
11: Yeah.
12: And it makes it harder to actually
11: power, speed,
12: a guy too,
11: when
12: their legs are that big.
11: Yeah.
12: And yeah, he's got the speed and everything else. So
11: you brought up Penn State. I was reading a piece today about how Matt Campbell is adjusting to his Penn State surroundings. And we're a couple months away now from the hire. Is that a good hire for them? And what is, I mean, they think they can be.
12: Yeah. Let's talk about it.
11: National championship contenders and playoff team every single year. Is that realistic for Penn State?
12: So I think it's a good hire. I think he's a good ball coach. I don't know if he's as dynamic of a recruiter as James Franklin was. That's not to say that he was the best recruiter in the world. I don't know if that matters as much anymore. Do you write the checks? Do you get the guys out of the portal? All that stuff. But he can build culture. He knows how to coach the game. He's won at a place where he's had to do it with less. I'm fine with that. Now, this idea of what does Penn State do in terms of expectations? I have long said, in Indiana winning it all kind of throws a wrench into this. Anybody can do it now.
18: Mm-hmm.
12: I've long said that maybe their expectations at Penn State were always out of whack for what James Franklin was actually producing. Because more than he didn't, they were winning 10 games a year. They're participating in New Year's Six bowl games. They made the run in the college football playoff a couple years ago. I thought he was doing pretty well. Then I'm like, why are all these Penn State fans so mad about winning 10 games a year? So I start looking. You know the last time they won a national title?
18: It was, what year was that, Teddy?
12: Mm-hmm.
18: 90, mm-hmm.
16: Like 95 or something?
12: Yeah, it was like 94,
18: somewhere.
12: Year I was born.
18: Okay.
12: Okay. Yeah, that's the point I'm trying to make. I don't know where the hell they got these expectations from. I really don't. So my expectation for him is the same expectation I had when it was James Franklin. If you can get to that 10-11 win mark, now you're in the college football playoff, of course, with the big bracket. Win a round or two? I'm not anticipating that they're a title contender in period, because that's just not what the history says to me.
18: I think it's, I'm not saying you're wrong. I think that it's the consistent losing to the wrong program.
12: Sure.
18: You know, you don't want to feel like you're a step down.
12: But they are.
18: But they don't, but they're not going to, Nebraska fans are still in their delusion.
12: Yeah.
18: Okay? And you want to talk about it's been a while.
12: Right.
18: But it's been much longer for them.
12: That was always kind of my point. Like, I know it sucks, but like, what indication do you have that it should be any different? You want it to be different. I get that. There's a desire for it to be different. Totally understand. To me, this always felt like Penn State was going to either maintain and be the same, or they were going to take a step back after firing James Franklin. Because there's not really that much more space to go. So, all right, let's say you beat Ohio State, but you still end up at 10-2 and you win maybe a game in the college football playoff before you get bounced out of there. Do you feel much better?
18: Consistently?
12: No.
18: Are we talking about next year if that happens?
12: Yeah, I'm saying like,
18: then you, yes, you know, they feel better
12: a couple times.
18: No, if this is a consistent problem, I think the issue they had with James Franklin is that it was the same problem every single year.
12: Yeah.
18: You're good until you play a team in your conference that's really good.
12: That's,
18: and then you're close, but you can't do it.
12: That's the thing is, I just think that's what they are as a program.
18: Should they be satisfied with that?
12: No, they shouldn't be satisfied with that. I don't think Matt Campbell was like, oh, go out and get him and he's going to be the solution to that. I think he's a very good ball coach. But if we're talking about like, you know, is he eons better than James Franklin? Like, I'm not exactly sure about that.
18: When you look at this conference right now, is there such a thing as a sleeping giant? You know, for years, people in the SEC would look and they'd say, man, Tennessee's sleepy and they're not doing anything, but once they get themselves together, or Florida now, once they get themselves together, watch out. Or has the rules changed so much and the landscape changed so much? You look at a program like Wisconsin and say, no, they're probably not going to be that consistently good team anymore. They may have years where they jump up and surprise people, but they just don't consistently have the funds to make that thing go.
12: That's a tough question. Because like the one that intrigues me a ton is Washington, but it's so far away. You know, like you feel like they're out of the mix. It's a little bit more difficult to get guys out there to recruit them, but they're well capitalized. You know, like there's a push and an allure to go there. Right? It's better than being in Champaign, Illinois. Right? But like, I don't know if I would consider that. I think anymore, can the coach vibe with guys in the portal? Can you cut the check? Like the whole idea of like, if this one thing happens now, like, I'm not exactly sure.
18: Well, what's interesting is that Michigan State, where Pat Fitzgerald is now.
12: Yeah, well.
18: Right? I mean, you want to talk about cut the check. They got the Ishbias there and sure. They were cutting the check. And they still, I guess, have the ability to cut the check, but sure. We never even talk about them as being in the picture.
12: I don't think they are, personally. I think Fitz might be.
18: Money shouldn't be the issue.
12: No, it shouldn't be the issue. My issue is with Fitz.
18: You're not a fan?
12: Well, I think that he might have been out of the game at the wrong time, and maybe he's lost his fastball a little bit. And his last couple years at Northwestern, by the way, I know people.
18: No, they weren't good
12: at all.
18: No, they weren't good.
12: Really bad.
18: Yeah.
12: Yeah. So anyway, that's kind of my thought on that. The other one that also intrigues me, because I think he's a very good ball coach and they've been like consistently building, is Illinois with Brett Bielema. And I don't know exactly what it takes, but I think they've got the coach and I think they've got the AD, and now they just got to get the right mix of players in that building.
18: Do they have the coach for the long haul, or does he sort of look at that as, I have another successful season and then I hightail it to another program that's going to pay a little bit more money?
12: I've spent a good amount of time with him. He's been very candid in conversations like that with me. What he did at Wisconsin kind of like got pissed off and said, I'm just going to go.
18: Yeah.
12: And then it didn't work at Arkansas.
18: Right.
12: He doesn't want to do that again. So if he's got that thing where he wants it to be, I think he's in it.
18: It's an interesting conversation, man, because, you know, Indiana's really changed everything.
12: Yeah. Well, you don't have to necessarily go to Ohio State or Michigan anymore.
18: No, I know.
12: To win, right?
18: All right. He is Joshua Perry. Timmy is golfing today. We'll do Back Page coming up. Common Man and Timmy on the Fan.
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13: There's a couple minute delay if you're on northbound 270 on the west outer belt from Tuttle Crossing Boulevard to 161, and you're going to hit a 5 minute slowdown on westbound 70 on the west side from Central Avenue to Hague Avenue. 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
18: Buckeye Show coming up at the top of the hour. Timmy's off today. Joshua Perry is with me. Timmy will be back tomorrow. His tales of golfing from Jack's place. You know what I love? You grew up here, and I grew up in the Midwest, and all us Midwestern people like to complain about the weather all the time. Oh, you don't like the weather? Wait 5 minutes, it'll change. And we always think that wherever we're from has the weirdest weather ever.
12: Mm-hmm.
18: Nothing holds a candle to Denver, Colorado. Nothing. So right now in Denver, they are clearing snow off of the field at Coors Field because the Rockies are trying to play a baseball game tonight. They had several inches of snow. And tomorrow's high is going to be 74 degrees. And on Sunday, it's going to be 87. You can't hold a candle to that weird mountain weather out there.
12: That can't be good for anything, anybody.
18: That's why they smoke so much weed out there.
12: No, it has to be. I mean, but like, I don't know. What your house goes through, the expansions and contractions.
18: Yes,
12: and
18: that's, right.
12: That's what I'm talking about.
18: Yes.
12: Like, that's got to be hard on all
18: the
12: your
18: cracks
12: stuff.
18: And the gaps.
12: Yeah, pits and cracks.
18: That's right.
12: Yes.
18: It's astonishing to
12: me.
18: It is.
12: It's crazy.
18: And we have crazy weather days here.
12: Yeah.
18: You know, but I don't remember a time where we've had several inches of snow and then the next day is going to be 77 degrees.
12: Go swimming in what used to be the snow.
18: Yes. Clear off the snow.
12: That's it.
18: The pool's still open.
12: All good.
18: All right. Back page.
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18: Ted Turner has died at the age of 87. He founded TBS, the superstation. He owned the Braves. He owned the Hawks. He owned Ted's Montana Grill. He owned WCW back in the day, Teddy.
16: I loved it.
18: A little wrestling.
16: Yeah, and when he left there, you know, the AOL, Time Warner, they had the merger, and then when they forced Ted out, that basically was the death of WCW at that time because he loved the wrestling, and he championed it, and he was the only guy. Everybody else there was just embarrassed by it, basically. And so when they got him out, then it wasn't too much longer after that it was dead.
18: Ted Turner, one of the most influential guys, also founded CNN. I didn't, obviously, breaking news, I didn't know him. Mm. He sounded like a big, giant pain in the ass.
12: Well,
18: but I wonder how many, like I run into people all the time. Oh, I was a Cubs fan. Where'd you grow up? North Dakota. Because I watched him on WGN. And that was their connection to
12: right.
18: the Cubs. How many people grew up Braves fans
12: yes.
18: just because they were on TBS
12: yes.
18: every single day?
12: It's huge. I'm always curious, though, about people like him. How do you get like that? Where you can just come up with these ideas and you start all these things, you know, and like, obviously there was a mold once he got into the TV business, but just the idea of like, oh, going to start this thing. And it's like, brain's always turning.
18: You are a high-functioning degenerate. I mean, we have those guys now.
12: It's crazy.
18: You look at guys like Bezos and Musk and Zuckerberg. I mean, these are guys that want for nothing, will never want for anything, and they work 20 hours a day, and they're never satisfied. And we can look at that and say, yes, that's what America's about. Or we can look at that and say, no, that's what high-functioning mental illness is about.
12: It really is.
18: All right? Because this constant battle to win at all costs.
12: Yeah. It's the desire to continue to do the thing when you have all the things. But it's not just like, I want to do this. It's that I want to crush everybody else.
18: At the risk of everything else.
12: Yeah.
18: And Ted Turner was married many times. Look at Tom Brady. Tom Brady's not Jeff Bezos, okay?
12: Right.
18: But Tom Brady had a situation. He had done it all. He had won 7 Super Bowls. He was the greatest of all time. His wife looked at him and said, I need you to focus on our marriage right now. It's very important to me that you do that for the sake of me and your children. And he said,
12: right now?
18: I think I'll play another year in Tampa Bay.
12: You want me to do that right now?
18: Yeah, maybe another year in Tampa Bay.
12: Yeah.
18: No, and threw that away.
12: It's sick. But we celebrate
18: but
12: these
18: people.
12: We celebrate these people.
18: But Michael Jordan was like that.
12: Yeah.
18: Kobe Bryant was like
12: sure.
18: that. These guys are insane.
12: Yep. But I want to be in their brain for like 48 hours.
18: You know what? It's probably a pretty sad place to be.
12: Want to experience that. Just so I can know.
18: What percentage of that do you think you have? Let's say they're at 100%. Competitive all the time. Because I don't think there's anybody who's ever at zero and... You know, we're all different shades of everything, whether we want to admit it or not. There's a part of us. Like, we're, you know, maybe 5% lunatic, depending on who the person is. From a competitive standpoint, if Michael Jordan's at 100, where did you play? Where were you?
12: So, I'll tell you where I'm at today. Yesterday, we had some folks over, did a little Cinco de Mayo.
18: Mm-hmm.
12: Then we had a little garage party. So, we're all sitting in the garage chit-chatting. And my brother-in-law's girlfriend says, hey, do you have any board games? And my wife says, if you bring out a board game, I'm going to go to sleep because she won't play a board game with me because I'm trying to win.
18: Because you're that competitive.
12: Yeah, and like, I'm going to win and I'm going to let you know that I'm winning. I do it with children. I do it with my wife. I don't care. I don't.
18: So, I mean, obviously that's from playing,
12: right?
18: I mean, you have to transfer it to someplace else.
12: I want to be really good at this thing. I want to be good at
18: is that TV why thing. Is that why you're a good cook too?
12: Yeah, I mean, if I'm going to do something, I'd like to be good at it. But like, I look at this as a really interesting outlet for that because every show people can listen to, you get feedback. It's either good or it's bad, and you're either getting better or you're not. And if you're not, you're getting replaced.
18: Well, good news. You get to do this again with me on Monday because Timmy's out on Monday.
12: Yes.
18: So don't go too far.
12: Just be right up the road.
18: All right. Timmy's back tomorrow. I'm back tomorrow. We'll talk to you then. Common Man and Timmy on The Fan.
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4: We've got some slower traffic on northbound 270 on the East Outer Belt between 670 and Morse Road. Just a couple minute delay there. But you're looking at a 10-minute slowdown on northbound 71 on the north side between East Broad Street and North Broadway. 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I'm Nicole for 97.1 The Fan Traffic.
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7: Good evening, I'm Jacob Reimer. The Reds look to break their five-game losing streak tonight at Wrigley Field, taking on the Cubs. First pitch is at 7:40. The Guardians are taking on the Royals in Kansas City tonight, also at 7:40. Cleveland trying to snap a three-game skid themselves. Second round of the NBA playoffs tonight, the Knicks host the 76ers, and the Timberwolves are at the Spurs. Philadelphia will be without Joel Embiid tonight as he's dealing with ankle and hip injuries. A few more commitments to the 2026 Memorial Tournament today. Two-time champion Patrick Cantlay, 2023 winner Victor Hovland, and Justin Thomas are all set to play at Jack place in early June. And Kentucky Derby winner Golden Tempo will not run in next weekend's Preakness and will instead look to the Belmont Stakes on June 6th. 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
8: 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Down the right side going. Devin Smith got it at the 5 and into the end zone. Touchdown.
9: The one show that's nothing but the Buckeyes.
8: Oh! And Graham Rucker for the touchdown. Kraft shoots it high on the right for 3. Yeah!
9: This is the Buckeye Show.
11: Don't get me wrong. There's plenty of things in life where more is better. We can spend 2 hours doing that list. Ice cream. As much as I've heard about roosters, it sounds like that should be on the list.
12: Roosters on the list.
11: On the list.
12: Donuts.
11: Donuts is a great one. Great. My kids love donuts.
12: Oh, who doesn't love donuts?
11: Everybody does.
13: I'll play it to my bit and say nachos.
11: Ooh. Nachos.
13: I eat those all the time.
12: So. Yeah, the bottom of the nachos just doesn't do it for me. Uh-huh. When you get down into it, you know, the top's nice, then you get down into the bottom. It's

0: just not there for me.
1: Well, I got to tell you guys about a famous argument that I had years ago that came up this week because it was Cinco de Mayo when it comes to nachos and hard-shell tacos. We'll get to that in a little bit. Reimer made me think of this because he chimed in. I was like, golf. I think Justin Zwick can agree with that.
0: Yes.
1: As well as more Absolutely. Golf is always a good thing. So we
2: more
1: can go on
2: more sunlight
1: and on.
2: To play golf.
0: Warm weather.
1: Or above 60 degree weather so we can go play golf.
0: Yes.
1: All of that is things that are on the list of things we want more of. I think college football playoff expansion is on that list. I don't know, but whether you want it or not, it sounds like you're going to get it. Welcome to the Buckeye Show, everybody. Tonight, Jacob Reimer, Matt Fontana, Justin Zwick. You want more Buckeye Show. That's unequivocally on that list, too. More of that, but for tonight, you only get 2 hours, and that's it. We'll take you up till 8 o'clock. Austin Ward's going to stop by. We got the college football pulse as well, and plenty of interesting sound here. Ryan Day, earlier today, Bishop and Friends. Should not have missed that. Interesting stuff from RD on Bishop and Friends this morning, but we'll play back some of the clips. You can always catch it on the fam YouTube page, on the website as well. And then Julian Sain was on the Triple Option podcast, which is Urban Meyer's podcast. So we'll hear from what a show. We'll hear from Julian Sain, Ryan Day, and we got college football expansion. Jay-Z, a very busy Wednesday for us.
0: A busy Wednesday for us, and not a busy week here for the Buckeyes, because I think everybody's out of school. They're on vacay right now, you know, doing it up.
1: Wait, they're done with school?
0: Yeah, they're done
1: already?
0: With school. I found that out the first week of May. I found that out on Monday. We're doing our podcast, and Bobby, who he teaches a class or something, he's like, yeah, I had finals, and we're done. I was like, what? It's May. It was, you know, May 4th at that point in time.
1: Yeah.
0: I couldn't believe it because we did quarters back in the day. So we were there until June, middle of June maybe. But yeah, the kids are out. So, you know, nobody's really around. He did say some older guys and guys who weren't in mini camps yet were still in the Woody Hayes, kind of getting workouts in and staying, you know, up to date on that. But, you know, all the players probably out of here. You know, a lot of them do training. They go out to Arizona or Florida. They go down to train. And, you know, so while they're on vacay, kind of, they're training and, you know, getting that aspect in as well.
1: I saw Carson Hinsman was with Latrells Bentley.
0: Yep, that'd be a good place to go.
1: That's a great place to go for a lineman. And that's a good place to go. So I saw Carson was there. So, yeah, they're out and about. Do you remember? Well, I mean, it's a little different because obviously you got recruited to go to Ohio State and all that. But I remember when I was in high school and everybody was, you know, going off to colleges, the debate on semesters versus quarters. Everybody tried to make it sound that one was better than the other, depending on what school you went to. But yeah, semesters, quarters, I just can't believe they're out of school already. And we're basically into the summer. It's the first week of May. Yeah. But here we are.
0: Yeah, we were always jealous of the semesters because they got the longer Christmas break and they got out earlier and all that good stuff. But as far as we were concerned, it's like, we're here 24/7 anyway, so who really cares? You know, 3 weeks off for Christmas? Oh, well, we're going to be here anyways practicing. So, you know, it didn't really affect us too much. But, yeah, kids are gone, and, you know, we're kind of lonely here in Columbus, so it's good that Ryan and Julian did some talking today.
1: Yeah, we're out. And if they get to this 2014 playoff, we might be playing the national championship in May at some point. I have no idea how it's going to go. So the big news today coming out, this is from Ross Dellinger, Yahoo Sports as well. The American Football Coaches Association Board of Trustees. Everybody get that. Again, there's an American Football
0: Coaches Association. Yes, we have one of those. There is that association.
1: Right. Everybody's got an association now. And then they have a Board of Trustees. They are expected to release a decision to support a 2014 playoff and the elimination of conference title games. Again, this is coming from Ross Dellinger. Of course, the most discussed 2014 college football model includes at-large bracket determined by the college football rankings, automatic berth for the group of six leagues, and first-round campus games for seeds 9 through 24. So again, with 24, it's not equal. We're still talking buys, but the big change would be getting rid of conference title games and basically having those replaced by first round college football playoff games. Again, this is just the idea.
0: Yes.
1: And the news is that the College Football Association or the College Football Coaches Association, they're on board. I got a strong take on this, Jay-Z. I want to give it to you here first. Well, though. Your thoughts?
0: I kind of chuckled as I'm reading the article and the one line in, you know, the third, fourth paragraph. Though the board has no authority within the NCAA or college football playoff governance structure, you know, so they're telling us they want to do this, but they have no say in anything that happens. They're just getting everybody excited about, you know, more teams, more playoffs. I will say this, and I don't want to jump on you because you have strong take, but I don't mind getting rid of the conference championship games because really it just hurts whoever loses that game, right. You know, right before they seed the playoffs. I don't mind getting rid of the second bye week and moving things up and getting things going. And I don't mind playing the championship game on the second Monday in January.
1: Yeah.
0: Like, that is all good to me, in my opinion, because we're getting to the end of January, I think, this year, right? We're like the 26th or 27th.
1: Yeah.
0: And I think even later, maybe next year. So it's like, I'm 1,000% good with those, like, changes. The 24 teams, I think, is just too many. Is that what you like about this?
1: No, I first off, the thing I was going to... The coach is coming out and saying this. Of course they are. They want the money. It's just follow it anywhere. These guys are getting paid. And I'm not ripping some of the top guys because, like, Ryan Day is worth every dollar that he gets. Like, I think Kirby Smart is worth every dollar. Dan Lanning, you know, obviously Kirk Cignetti, they couldn't give him enough money for what he did for Indiana and turning them around. But of course the coaches are coming out and going, oh, gee, a way to make even more money when guys are getting $70 million buyouts? Yeah, I think we'll get on board with that. Of course they did. Of course they did.
0: Well, and they're seeing their roster get more expensive every year, too. So exactly. We're going to get more money from all of it. It's all about money.
1: Yeah. Bring it on in. Bring it all on in.
0: Back that truck up.
1: Here's the thing that I hate about this. You are just a step closer to getting rid of conferences. Just do it. I almost swore. I almost got thrown off the air eight minutes into the show. Just do it. Step up and call it for what it is. Now, you can't do that, and they won't do that because there's already TV deals in place and everything.
0: Which that's all in the background of this that nobody's really talking about, right? Like, we have contracts, we have dates, we have all sorts of stuff for the 12-team playoff or for conference championship games, for the Army-Navy game, for years out,
1: but
0: right?
1: Like, doesn't this also, Jay-Z, make this 1,000 times harder? Because how are you? Is ESPN going to pony up for all of those games?
0: Yeah.
1: It's
0: going to be all about it costs this much to break it. We think we're going to make this much. Where does that come, you know, where does that fall? But
1: or do they start leasing those out? Like, you know, I know we're all struggling with the NBA playoffs right now. Like, which app am I going to have to buy?
0: Very true.
1: What am I going to have to watch? And football is so different. College football is right there. Like, I think they frankly even have more staying power than the NBA at this point. But that's another conversation for another day. So, like, if they go to the 24... I'd be very interested to see what that dollar amount is. I don't even know how ESPN could come up with that money to be able to say, we're going to buy all these games. We want them all. Yeah. So all that aside, because I'm sure they would come up with the money and I'm sure they would get all the sponsorships and things like that. Eliminating the conference title game. That just drives me up a wall. Why can't we make that the first round of the quote-unquote playoff? And I get because how many of them are Ohio State, Indiana, or Georgia, Alabama, and you know that the loser is still going to make it in. Like, that is one thing that I have lost so much in this, is when you sat down to watch that Big Ten title game, you knew it was for a shot to go to the national championship. Even when it was just four teams, you knew you lose that, you're out. Like, I loved that hype around it, the excitement around it. I've got all the live long day to play the SEC teams, and when you get your ACC matchup and all that, I like it when you're playing Big Ten teams and it matters. And just, again, this is another giant step. If this goes through, it's not like it has, but if it goes through, Justin, this is just another example that just, you know what, these games just don't matter anymore until you get to January.
0: Well, I think that is what people love about college football, is you have to tune in each and every week because those games matter, right?
1: Yeah.
0: And now maybe not as much as they used to. We went to the 12 team this past year. So, you know, you go, it's never, I mean, fans don't like going into the season being like, we could lose a couple games, we're still going to make this thing. Like,
1: right.
0: They want to live and die off of every play, off of every game, every quarter. And we're just not going to have that anymore. You know, you're going to get to a fact where, I mean, you're going to have a four-loss team in the playoffs.
1: 1,000%.
0: You know, and 1,000%. It's just like, what are we doing? Yeah. Like, the bowls got so bad because we let everybody who had a 5 or 6-win season play in one. Mm-hmm. And it just got so saturated. And then people started, we don't really care about those games. It's just, it's going to be somewhat of the same thing. Now, with that being said, you tell me I got a playoff game with two teams that haven't really played before. Instead of a conference championship game, I'm going to tune in, right? Because you're going to get those matchups that you haven't really seen. And you just never know with football. at least in the power, you know, in the power conferences, you know, somebody could show up and win a game anytime. Now, you know, you get into the smaller teams, maybe that's not going to be something that is possible, but I mean, there's still going to be good games. So as a college football fan, we're all going to tune in. I think it's too many, because all you're going to do is say, oh, well, the top 25, we left out number 25. Well, then what about 26, 27, 20? Oh, you got to go to 32 teams. I mean, right. the basketball just screwed the whole thing up. They were great at 64. Yeah. Now we got, what, 76 or 80?
2: I mean, 76.
0: Yeah, I mean, it's why? Why did we need to do that? Like, why do we need to do this? And I understand for the coaches, you're getting more, you're making the playoffs. You're getting, you know, people talking about you at the end of the year, recruiting money, all that good stuff. So I understand the part of it, but man, college football, I just wanted to go back to what it was. Is that like, get off my lawn? I think.
1: I'm with you. Like, it's going too much too fast. And I have a little exercise. Anybody that is really thinking that Justin and I are sticking the mud, we got to get Reimer's take on this, we'll do it when we come back. Like, if you think, nah, man, this is the future and it's going to be so good in football and I can't wait to watch, you need to stick around because I have an experiment for you. We're going to run a little experiment. When we come back, I'm going to tell you something. We'll get to that. We'll hear from Joel Klatt. He talked about why he thinks this whole thing is gaining traction. We'll hear from Ryan Day. Austin Ward going to join us coming up at 6:45 as well. We got it all. Buckeye Show presented by Carisource. Just kicking things off.
3: Tweet from a listener. Are you carrying the Buckeye game today? Considering we've never not carried one? Yes. The answer is yes. 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
16: Look for dry, clear conditions overnight into Thursday morning across central Ohio. Low temps around 40 degrees. On Thursday, a lot of sunshine, a dry day, high temperatures in the upper 50s. On Friday, we'll see some sunshine, but also a 20% chance of some rain showers and highs in the low 60s. A storm system with some heavier rain comes through late Friday, early Saturday morning. That is your 97.1 The Fan weather forecast. I'm 10 Weather Impact Chief Meteorologist Chris Tomer.
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1: College football maybe making the push to 24 games. The coaches are on board. Do we just need to get on board? He's Justin Zwick. I'm Matt Fontana. Jacob Reimer with us as well tonight for The Buckeye Show. We're going to hear from Joel Klatt in just a second because he talked about why he thinks this 2014 playoff is picking up traction. Before we get to my little experiment, Reimer, wanted to give you a chance. Justin and I kind of are against this, maybe for a few different reasons, but I think in general we think this is too much. Are we just sticks in the mud on this? Do you agree with us or not?
17: Yeah, I do. I'm not a big on expansion. I mean, Jay-Z, you mentioned it with the NCAA tournament expanding. It's giving more exposure for not worthy teams. That teams that didn't earn a spot to potentially be playing for a championship. Now, can they possibly go on a magical run? Sure. It's way different in basketball than it is in football. I still feel like you're going to see the top teams right there all the time, just like Ohio State, Indiana the past few years. Miami was, I feel like, better than what their ranking was. But I know the football is still going to be okay to watch, but it's still not the best of the best competing for that national championship, and that's what I don't like about it.
0: I mean, you got to think about even this year. We let in the two smaller schools?
17: JMU.
0: And
17: now I'm drawing a blank on the other one.
1: Was it BYU?
17: Was it Tulane?
0: No. It may have been.
1: Yeah, it was Tulane.
0: Whatever it was, it didn't go so well.
1: Yeah, right. He didn't go to Florida. Yeah. He waited until they were done.
0: There you go.
1: Unlike Lane Kiffin.
0: And that was 12 teams. So what are we doing here? You know, I mean, it's still going to be the same idea. Now, maybe an Auburn gets hot, you know, in the play. I don't even know.
17: Yeah.
0: You know, I don't think more is the right answer. Now, I understand, and we're about to find out why the answer is, or why everybody's okay with 24 when Joel Klatt gives us his idea.
17: Well, the seeding was off to begin with like the start of the expansion of the 12, because like Ohio State getting the seed that they were, what, an 8 seed in the first playoff really screws the 1 seed. And we saw that flaw where it was like, okay, still keep it as the top 4. And then, yeah, maybe some, like, you get Ohio State, Miami, and I still feel like Miami was way better than what their ranking was. But sometimes you're going to get that with that, but we saw it. We made that correction. We don't need any more expansion, though.
1: All right, so this is the experiment that I was ready to do. If you guys will indulge me, you're a part of this, whether you like it or not. Here we go.
0: Love it.
1: So the way that the 24 team would lay out was this. The top 8 would get a bye. Then 9 through 24, the higher-seeded team would host the game at their place. There would be 8 games, therefore 8 winners. Those 8 winners then would face the 8 seeds, 8-4-2 national champion. Here we go. I'm great at math. That's a lie. I'm not. Okay, here we go. Just going off the AP poll from last year, the season ending top 25 AP poll, I'm going to give you guys the game You tell me if it'd be good or not, and I want to see how many of the eight we feel like would be a good game. First up, 9-seeded Alabama versus number 24, North Texas.
0: Get out of here.
1: No. Bad.
0: Yeah, no. Terrible.
1: You have a direction in your name. You do not have a prayer. All right, next up, number 10, Notre Dame versus number 23, Navy.
0: I mean, didn't they play them in the regular season?
17: I feel like they had to.
1: Yeah.
0: Well, they're going to smoke them. I mean, right. And they probably did if they played. I think they played one of the service academies.
1: Here's the thing. Great game from a name recognition, nostalgia. Bad football game to watch because it's just going to be...
0: It's going to be a blowout.
17: I have that they played on November 8th and Notre Dame won 49-10.
1: And they probably pulled it back.
0: Yeah, and that would be a playoff win.
1: Yeah. Next up, BYU and Houston would be 11-22.
0: I can see that being a decent game.
1: Okay, all right, we'll book it. That's fine. That's fine. Good.
17: Decent. It's decent.
0: Decent game, yes.
1: Now, this one, again, name, yes. Practicality, I don't know. Number 12, Texas versus number 21, Michigan.
17: Well, we got that game in the bowl. What bowl was that?
0: Right. Yeah, like the Gator Bowl or something.
17: Yeah.
1: That's right.
17: I'm pretty sure did Texas win that? Or no, was it Michigan that won?
1: I think you're right. Michigan won that. That's right. They upset them. So maybe good game. Maybe I'm wrong on that.
0: Yeah, I mean, well, and those are just two blue blood programs. Yeah. So, I mean, you're going to tune into that.
17: So many players sat out for that game too because it wasn't in the playoff. Yeah. There was a slight asterisk on it. So still maybe the stakes are going to be higher. So maybe still a bigger game.
0: But so far to me, that's the best. That's the best one we have.
1: Right.
0: And that's Michigan on a down year.
1: Yeah. 13-20 would be Oklahoma USC.
0: I'm with that.
17: Yeah.
1: Okay, good.
17: Yeah.
1: Utah James Madison, you're 14-19.
17: Is Cam Rising playing?
1: He didn't transfer.
0: Yeah, that one I could see being bad.
1: Yeah,
17: Good game, but it wouldn't draw the attention that
0: attention. Right. And I think Utah would wear them down at some point in time.
17: Yeah.
0: In the second half.
1: 15-18 is Vanderbilt, Tulane.
17: Diego Pavia.
1: Vanderbilt would destroy them.
0: Last year, and I mean, their program seemingly is heading in the right direction.
1: Final one would be your 16-17 matchup. It'd be Virginia and Iowa.
17: Oh, that.
1: Intriguing. Good.
17: It's a good game.
0: It's going to be an ugly game, but Iowa's going to win.
1: Ugly good game.
0: Yeah, an ugly good game.
1: So by our mark, we went 4-4.
0: Yeah, okay.
1: We had four bad games and four good games.
17: I mean, that's probably where you're going to be at the time.
1: Is that juice worth that squeeze? Is it? And that's where I think the whole reason I wanted to bring this up was this too. When ESPN sits down and they start negotiating hundreds of millions of dollars, they're going to sit there and say, I don't want Vanderbilt Tulane. Mm-hmm. Can't do that. You can't do that. You either take the whole thing or you take nothing, at least in the world that we live in now. Eventually, yes, if they lease it to NBC or Prime wants to get involved or Netflix or whatever. But at this point, that's where I think this stuff, where as much as college football wants to expand because they just want money, money, money, eventually ESPN or whoever the TV networks are going to say is, you've gone insane. You're going to make us pay the same amount. Because again, I don't think they're going to get any breaks on this. You're going to pay the same amount for what would be potentially a good game between Oklahoma and USC. You got to pay that same dollar to get Utah and James Madison. Like, that's where I just think it's too much. And then you're just paying that just so you can then could get what? A second round matchup that at the end of the day is just what we want and need. If you cut it at the 16, you trim the fat. But then there's no, incentive to get a bye. You're getting rid of the conference title games. Like, I just...
0: Well, here's another question. How do you rank the top eight if you don't have conference title games? Because in the Big Ten, you could have three teams that didn't play each other with the same record. And they're co-Big Ten champions.
1: Do you reseed? What happens if you got three Big Ten games? What if it
0: all Big Ten teams?
1: Right. Like, imagine this, where in this example, USC upsets Oklahoma. That's not crazy. Michigan, who did beat Texas, they advance. Iowa beats Virginia. And then what if, so that's three teams advancing from the bottom half of the bracket. And what if you already had three teams in the top, Ohio State, Oregon, you're going to have 2-3, and the same thing with the SEC. You could have 2-3 matchups just for the conferences again. And then like, okay, here comes Notre Dame through as an independent. Here's two ACC teams that made it. Like, you might as well have just had the conference championships.
0: Yeah, just let that play out and then seed people and not have as many teams, right?
1: Here, wait, here's a crazy idea, guys. What if they did? Follow me. This is insane, but follow me. What if they did conferences and they did round robin? That's the regular season. What if they just did that? I don't know. Crazy idea. What
0: crazy,
1: if you just
0: right?
1: had it's, these
17: it's,
1: teams?
17: It's pool play.
1: Yeah, well, exactly. Pool play. Thank you. Not round, pool play. Here's a crazy idea. What if you just had these teams that were broken into different, I would say geographic, but we know how wide the Big Ten is and Stanford plays in the freaking ACC or whatever it is now. Like, why don't you just break them up that way and then they can play pool play? Like, that's the regular season, but that's not the world that we live in right now. All right, we missed Joe Klatt. We'll get to that coming up in just a little bit because I do want to hear why he thinks it is expanding out. We got to hear from Ryan Day. He was on Bishop and Friends yesterday. I apologize. I said today. I was so excited about it. He was on Bishop and Friends yesterday. You can get the full replay on the YouTube side of things. 97.1 The Fan on social media. But he had some really interesting. I love hearing Ryan talk about exactly this stuff, the evolution of college football and where he thinks it's going, because I do think it's super interesting to hear from him and his perspective. He talks about the amateur model in college football. He talks about the schedule. We'll hear it all. It's just 2 minutes away right here on The Fan.
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1: We all love Ohio State football. We all love college football. But it is nice in the offseason because Ryan Day's got some time to swing on by and talk to Bishop. Bo Bishop, I said Bishop and Friends. I don't know if anybody else got to ask any questions other than Bo. But he was on Bishop and Friends yesterday. Get the full replay on the YouTube side of things, 97.1 The Fan, or on Twitter, or you can just catch some of the clips we're going to play for you here. It is the Buckeye Show. He's Justin Zwick. I'm Matt Fontana. 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So it's always great when Ryan Day is able to stop by. And a few of the conversation pieces that I love that Bo kind of brought up and discussed with Ryan Day. You know, again, there's certainly conversation about how the team is looking and Julian saying, but I really love and I'm really interested in Ryan Day's perspective on where we are going with this sport. And especially before we hear the clips, like Justin, like Ryan Day's still relatively young in general, but especially like even in the coaching world, it is crazy to think about how long he has been at Ohio State now. He's got a national championship. He's one of the biggest coaches in the game. And I think his words carry weight on where we're going, what maybe regulations we need, what we need to see change in. Because like I know back in the day when it was, you know, Nick Saban and Urban and those other guys, like that was that era. But it's like this era, it is Ryan Day. Like Ryan, I'm not saying it's just Ryan Day. I said I think Kirby Smart is up there. I think Dan Lanning is up there. Certainly Cignetti is up there now. But like in this new wave of coaches that carry weight in college football, there's no doubt about it that Ryan Day is on that list.
0: 1,000%. I mean, Ohio State is a national championship or bus type team. So when you have a coach and you're ahead of that bus like he is, people are going to pay attention to you. But I mean, he's really cut his teeth though in his head coaching profession, like in this NIL world though. So he's had to learn how to.
1: That's a great point too. Right?
0: He's had to learn how to recruit and try and do it the right way. You know, try to do it the way he thought was right, and then the next year realizing, well, we got to tweak some things. And then you know, with Cignetti and bringing the older guys in, I think a lot of college programs realize, God, we got to try and get a little bit older. And so there's just like he's seen it from the very beginning. He saw it before it happened, and as he started getting into his head coaching, like I think he is somebody that you can really lean on because he's changed up what he's done, how the staff and how Ohio State has recruited or what they do in the portal. And that is some really good experience to have. You talk about the Sabins and the Urbans. Like, I feel like all those coaches got out at, I think Saban kind of was forced out, not forced out because they wanted him to leave, but just he was forced out because he wasn't going to deal with this stuff with this NIL and just all the things that were going on and the changes. So for a younger guy like Ryan Day to be doing so well, you know, changing up what they do and just moving along with the wild, wild west of the NIL, like he is a person that should be listened to and brought in and talked to and give his opinion. Because they've been through the playoffs, they've had to do the portal in the middle of it, you know, with a big time run going, and they've done different things and switched things up. So he's a very good person to have in that room. You know, you hope they do listen to those, you know, the younger big time coaches, because they are the ones that are kind of going to be here for the next 10, 15 years, however long they can, you know, kind of hold out on this whole thing. But you know, he's got a great mind, and he knows what needs to happen with college football, I think.
1: That's why I'm interested to hear it. So here's clip Ryan Day on Bishop and Friends yesterday. The question was asked about just this amateur model and where we're at in college football. Here's Ryan Day's thoughts on it.
4: What are we comparing ourselves to? I know we're our own thing, but you know, we need to start going and looking towards other models on how we can best, you know, adapt and you know, find our way in this world that we're living in. Because we know the amateur model. We're in model for a long time, and I still think that there's a place for an amateur model. You know, we would have to change some things where, you know, now guys can go right to the NFL their freshman year. We'd have to create a really strong enforcement arm, but that is a model. You know, we lived in that model for a long, long time. Then there's the Major League Baseball model, which is where it's just open market, and we're just going. We're somewhere in between right now. And, you know, I think that we need to really take a hard look at, like, where do we want to be in 10 years? Not just make these decisions like, okay, with a year ahead of us or a 12-month runway in front of us, because, you know, where we're going in this thing is going to be critically important. And I think, you know, as I look at it, you know, there's only a few models that make sense to me. But in the meantime, we're going to do everything we can to make sure Ohio State is, you know, still a leader at the forefront, and we're doing what's best for our program.
1: So that was Ryan Day on Bishop and Friends talking about just the amateur model in college football. And I think if we start, Justin, by saying it doesn't work, which I'm not – like, I know it's kind of phony now because they're getting paid with NIL and you kind of want contracts to tie some of the kids in. I think it's been reined in with the transfer portal. But let's just live in a world that it doesn't work, okay? What Ryan is talking about is, I think, is right. Let's look to the other leagues. Okay, basketball. You just got to go the 1 year. Does that really work? I don't think so. Baseball. You want to go out of high school? Knock yourself out. You go to college, you got to wait 3 years. That one, I think, has some legs when it comes to college football. Here's one that I find super interesting, and it's hockey. For people that don't know about hockey, you can get drafted as long as you're 18 years old. Like, the Maple Leafs got the number one pick last night in the NHL draft lottery. There's a kid named Gavin McKenna. He is an 18-year-old kid. He plays at Penn State. He is unequivocally, no doubt about it, he's going to be the first overall pick. Enjoy Toronto, okay? He's going there. But if he wants to go back to Penn State next year, he can. If he wants to go play overseas, he can. Now, the team that drafts him still has his draft rights, and it's up to them to decide when to bring him over for a pro contract, when they want to send him to the AHL, if they want to bring him up to the NHL. I think that could be interesting for football because, unlike a lot of these other sports, Jay-Z, and you know this better than I do, 18-year-old kids cannot play on Sunday. There's some small, like Jeremiah Smith, Jadeveon Clowney, like,
0: yeah, but even then, I mean, you're going to a league with grown men.
1: Yeah.
0: And like, I actually don't think you need to. I think that would police itself, if that makes sense. Exactly. I don't think you need to have a rule to tell an NFL team you can't draft him, or you can draft him out of high school. But if you get, like, they're going to look at him and say, I'm not drafting a high school kid.
1: Right. Could you imagine? Yeah. There are teams that screw the draft up as it is now. Could you imagine?
0: Oh, you start taking high school kids and just having them be in what system are they going to be in to help them get better? Because they're not going to be able to play for you right away.
1: Right. Or if you like, how crazy would this be? I'm just using an example. We knew how good Jeremiah Smith was coming out of high school, right? Let's just say the Cincinnati Bengals drafted him, but then he came to play at Ohio State for a couple of years of development. And then after two seasons, like after this season, he goes, yep, I'm leaving. I'm going to go join the Bengals this offseason. Like, they drafted me 2 years ago.
0: Yeah,
1: but also, how crazy that would be as if a team then had to sit around and wait 2 years. Because that happens in hockey. First-round picks, they go back to college. They go to the AHL. Like, I'm just spitballing on ideas there. But it's under the understanding if we believe that the amateur model doesn't work, which I think as long as they can reel in this transfer portal stuff, I don't think it's all that bad.
0: Was it the transfer portal and, like a salary cap?
1: Salary cap.
0: Yeah, something to just not let this, because it's just has gone up and up and up. And at some point, that has, I mean, unless you do have a Mark Cuban or somebody who's just like, here's a blank check, do whatever you got
1: to
0: do.
1: But to your point, which I think is right, that'll also police itself because you make some bad, even with however much money's coming in, you sign a couple guys to a bad contract.
0: Well, you saw with Troy Aikman, right? He's like, I gave a guy $1 million and he left the next year and never said thank you. Like, I'm not giving that again. You know,
1: exactly.
0: So some people will be burned.
1: They can't play or they don't get on the field. Like, it'll kind of work itself out. It's where it's going to come back to the blue blood of recruiting and kind of how it all gets fixed. Did want to get to this too. Here's Ryan Day, Bishop and Friends, yesterday talking about college football and the schedule and the calendar and how we could potentially address that. Here's Ryan Day.
4: What we're doing is we're having a hard time putting all of these issues and looking at them through one lens. I think they're all happening in sort of like silos, is the best way to put it. You know, you have the portal, when that opens, you have the amount of teams that are in the playoffs, you have the calendar itself. So you add all those things together, boy, it makes for kind of a crazy December and January. So I think one of the things that, you know, I'm going to keep trying to challenge everybody, and we go to our Big Ten meetings here in a couple of weeks, is like we need to make these decisions with all of those things in mind, not just individual decision. I think there's a lot of thoughts out there about all these issues, but to me, like, we need the season to be over before we start going down the portal of figuring out who our next team is going to be and our next roster is going to look like. But it is what it is right now. And so, yeah, during that time period, we are looking for those connections and making sure these guys understand what it means to be at Ohio State.
1: I actually disagree with Ryan respectfully on that thing, Justin. Here's my point on this. Silo it and focus on the teams that make you the money. What is the best schedule for Ohio State, Georgia, Oregon, Alabama, all Texas, whatever? Because in that way, it will be good for everybody else. To his like minor example about the transfer portal, of course, push it back. I'm not trying to help teams that suck. That's their problem. You need to wait until everybody is done playing, so then it's an even playing field. Because what? Well, I'm just going to say.
0: But school, like, Matt. But school. They got to be there for school.
1: That's right. They got to get out for school, and they have to make
0: important.
1: It to spring ball. And, you know, nobody turns an eye when all these high school kids. How'd you get out of high school?
0: Reclassified. No big deal.
1: How'd that all go? But, like, what? Because the whole gimmick right now is lesser teams are getting the jump on the good teams, and they see that as a competitive balance. Screw that, man. No, absolutely not. You need to help the teams that help you make the money up top. That's, I think, an easy fix on this whole thing. And then that frees you up to do whatever you want with the schedule. Yes, like, do I think, like you mentioned earlier, I agree with 100%, bump things up a little bit? Mm-hmm. Sure, I'm all for that. Move it up a few weeks. I'm all good with that. Let's not forget they got to balance the NFL on what these networks want with their TV deals and things like that. The NFL has shown that they do not care about anybody.
0: I don't think we should care about the NFL. I mean, if you got a good big-time college football game going, I'm sorry, right, but the state of Ohio is going to be tuned into that because more than likely a team in Ohio is not going to be playing in the NFL playoffs. So we're not going to worry about it.
1: Oh, come on. Wow.
0: Let's be real.
1: One team's got a much better look than the other. I'll give you one guess what that is. All right, let's get to Austin Ward. He's going to join us coming up in a little bit. I do want to get his thoughts on this huge 2014 playoff and all the thoughts. And don't forget, Ohio State's been out and about this week when it comes to recruiting. They've been having a lot of coaches all over the country. We'll get to all of it coming up. Austin Ward's going to join us next right here on the Buckeye Show.
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1: 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We bring in the great Austin Ward. He joins us this evening. Austin, as always, good to talk to you, man. And, you know, we've had, Justin and I really spending a lot of the show here on this 2014 potential expansion. Of course, the coaches are on board with it because they want more money. We're kind of against it. We just see some of the holes. Austin, man, the floor is yours. Your thoughts on potentially 24 teams in the college football playoff.
8: Yeah, this number has been out there for a while. Tony Petitti has really been pushing it. And I think the first time I heard about the idea of this level of expansion and then adding in championship weekend for the Big Ten, which some of these different iterations and formats of 24 are not a straight bracket. Some of them have included the automatic qualifying spots for conferences, which I don't think are terrible. In fact, I think that there's a place for it that is pretty appealing and would also make everyone a lot of money, would be very entertaining. And that checks many of the boxes, gets you to 24 without it being a straight bracket the way that we've traditionally known it. You know, I know Jay-Z's fired up about it. He loves the idea, and the more teams, the better. I know that's definitely the way he feels about it. Mm-hmm. I it does depend on the way that you structure it, for one. I think we can all agree on that. Secondly, I think when you just consider, you know, the American Football Coaches Association and these proposals, of course it would be in the best interest of a number of coaches to expand the field and say, this is now the barometer for success. This helps us. Now, they didn't specify on Tuesday, you know, a specific number. They said the maximum amount of teams, because they know that they're not going to be the ones that can actually pick the format. They know that there are a number of different, as I mentioned, the Big Ten has an idea. The SEC has an idea. The College Football Playoff Executive Committee will have an idea. The broadcast partners will have an idea. It wouldn't really be in their best interest to stake out a definitive position. I know that there's been some reporting about, you know, this coach likes 16, this one likes 24. And I don't know that they would have ever got to a consensus on that, because the most influential voices in the room, if you think about Ryan Day or Kirby Smart, would they want 24? They've qualified for every version of the playoff. The regular season becomes almost meaningless for them. So I understand why, if you're taking 130 votes in the room, get as many people in as possible, why that is their stance. But I'm also, you know, sitting here not really believing that's all that likely at this point, because there's still no consensus on how you would get to that.
0: A lot would have to go into place to get something like that to be done. Now, in the article, they talked about one bye week, no conference championship game, and changing the portal, and then the 24 teams, of course.
8: Yeah.
0: Out of those four, if you could pick one, what would you do to change? Well, that would probably be the easiest as well.
8: Well, I find it problematic that they're talking about limiting it to one off week during the regular season and not advocating for week zero at the same time. Because part of this appeal that they made yesterday is that the regular season and the college football playoff, like the whole year needs to be one semester, and you need to be done by the second Saturday or whatever it is in January. All right, well, I think we can all look at the calendar, and no matter what format you want to use in December and January, and you could zip right through it, that's fine. But if you're also saying that you're doing this for the benefit and the welfare of the student athlete, everyone's favorite term, to keep them healthy, you know, Jay-Z, you know the length of the season, the grind that it takes to get through it, giving them an extra off week when they are 19 to 22, and I know you and Matt were just talking about, you know, are many of these players ready for an NFL grind? Jeremiah Smith might be an exception, but even still, if he was 19, I don't think you want to put him out there against these grown men, but they're trained for that. They're more physically developed and mature. I I think the two off weeks would be beneficial for everybody, and you must start in week zero. So that, and I'm also surprised by it because a lot of coaches have been advocating for that themselves. So I found that to be a little bit counterintuitive. I didn't fully understand it. I can't be behind it. I think they need, for even if you limit it to just one off week, we still have to start in week zero. Like, that has to happen.
1: And when I think about the schedule too, guys, about, like you said, moving it up, getting rid of the bye, then you talk about, because there's that week off usually between the conference championships too, and then you're off into the playoff and things like that. Then I guess there is that regular season incentive to try to get the bye. But Austin, like, I'm really struggling to picture what a college football regular season will look like, because on one hand, I sit here and I say, okay, if everybody's going to make it in 24, like, I'm not trying to be like silly about this, but I also think it's true. Like, a 5-loss Ohio State team might still make it with 24 teams. You know what I mean?
8: So probably at that should. Point,
1: you know, they probably should. So, like, I sit there and I go, okay, well, that incentivizes them to go play Alabama. Go ahead, go book Texas in the non-conference thing. And then I think about, frankly, just then some useless Big Ten games, right? Because you don't know who's going to be good on a given year, and it's ups and downs. And I just, I really don't understand where college football thinks it's in their best business to make the regular season useless. I get that they're running to make their money for the Big Ten, or, you know, excuse me, for the college football playoff expansion. But, like, you know, LSU Alabama does numbers on a Saturday night. Ohio State Oregon is going to do numbers when they play in the regular season on a Saturday night. Like, that's where just I have this fear that this rush to get to the playoff is just going to completely strip the regular season at the end of it.
8: Well, and here's where, you know, the circular logic comes into play, is that they want to say, well, you want to preserve these interconference matchups. You want to have big time games, like you mentioned, Ohio State, Alabama, Ohio State, Georgia, Ohio State, Texas, and that it would incentivize that if you don't have a risk of missing the playoff, because you can schedule them and it might not matter. But okay, if you schedule non-conference games and you eliminate conference championship games, it still matters if you win the Big Ten or the SEC or the ACC. And all of these coaches have that built into their contracts. So how are you going to determine that? The only way then that you preserve the sanctity of the regular season and make it interesting is actually by having more of those games, because it becomes more difficult than it has ever been before to crown your conference champion. So I've said this before. I feel even more strongly based on this proposal. The Big Ten should only play Big Ten games. The SEC should only play SEC games. That's, you'd have to, if you eliminate the conference championship game, in my opinion, to try and get the largest amount of data points that you can, because you cannot play 17 regular season opponents and you have 18 teams in your league. So if that gets me closer to that point, well, thumbs up for me, but I definitely don't think that's the way they're going to go, because all these other coaches around the rest of the Big Ten say, well, we still need one or two games still that like are guaranteed, games. And we'd like to ramp it up.
0: And we need those couple wins for the bowl season.
8: And the truth is that Ryan Day might want it for training camp purposes as well. So that you know, might not actually move us closer, but that's what gets to be such a frustrating point.
0: Well, a lot to talk about with that whole thing. To the Buckeyes.
8: Yeah.
0: When was the last time you heard of the entire offensive staff going to see a recruit?
8: Yeah, I don't think it's ever happened.
0: I'm trying to think back to Terrell Pryor, maybe Trestick, everybody out there, but
8: yeah,
0: I mean, I don't know.
8: You had different restrictions on going on the road at that point. Yeah. So they probably, I'm trying to think, they probably staggered the visits. I don't know. That was a little bit before my time. Berm is obviously our recruiting historian. But I asked him,
1: Ohio State doubled up for basketball, like Thad and Tress probably went for Breyer at the same time.
0: Yeah, possibly. Yeah.
8: Well, we know that Bruce Pearl sent as many people as possible after Aaron Kraft, but that's a whole nother matter. I don't think it's ever happened. It's certainly not been as coordinated and as publicized as it was on Monday for David Gabriel George's, but it tells you where he sits in this class and how big of a priority it is. And it's not just going down on Monday, because we understand that Carlos Lachlan is actually heading up to meet some of the rest of the family in Canada, maybe right now or maybe later this week. So they're covering all bases for sure.
1: Well, and it remains to be seen, just because, again, we're still kind of far away from that whole cycle going on too when it comes up. Everybody go make sure they follow Austin. I know you already do, but if you don't, A-Ward Sports on Twitter. Austin, appreciate your time. And don't forget, actually, he's going to record with Berm. So a new podcast, Austin Berm, is coming your way fresh as well. So Austin, appreciate it.
8: Yep, see you guys.
1: There you go. So Austin Warp. All right, we got to catch a break. We come back. Reimer's got the college football pulse. We get into some of that. We got to hear Julian Sain. He was on the Triple Option podcast. 12 toughest schedules for playoff contenders. And we'll wrap back. We'll hear what Joel Klatt has to say on this potential expansion of the playoff as well. It all comes your way. Buckeye Show right here on The Fan.
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Tyrese Maxey is starting to have a tremendous game here. I'm locked into Knicks Sixers. Hour number three starts right now. You can watch the show live on YouTube. 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Our talking text line to join the show. 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This is your nightly Central Sports Hub. We want you to be a part of the show. 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Again, no Joel Embiid for the Sixers. I had a pit in my stomach about this game. And Philly leads my Knicks 45-42, 8 minutes to go in the second quarter. Yes, it's early, but it's a high-scoring affair. And the Sixers, they brought the shooting shoes tonight. They're 7 for 11 from deep. 64% from three-point range. Paul George had 11 points all in the first quarter. But now it's Tyrese Maxey who's stepping up for Philly. He's got 15 points and 4 rebounds for the Sixers. Meanwhile, for my Knicks, OG Anunoby, Karl Anthony Towns, Jalen Brunson all have 9 points. But Cat is on the bench right now with 3 fouls in the first half. I don't know if you see Karl Anthony Towns again until the second half. And Mitchell Robinson, their backup center, ruled out with an illness shortly before the game started. On the ice, the Sabres lead the Canadiens in game one of their playoff series, 2-1, Buffalo at the end of one. But Brad, we're about to talk some baseball here. Your Cubbies on a freaking heater. They've won 17 of their last 20, 13 in a row at home, and they're doing it again tonight. They fell down early 1-0, and yet they're already back.